Yes, a very good afternoon and welcome into the Rugby Run. Mark Watson with you, Sarah Brightman, Andrea Bocelli. A time to say goodbye. And we do say goodbye to Moana Pacifica in Super Rugby. What a way to go out, though. What a wonderful victory for Moana Pacifica, beating the Brumbies in Canberra, 21 points to 19. Wow, didn't see that one. Meaning the Brumbies now finish sixth. Will take on the Hurricanes next week. The Reds will finish fifth. They are away to the Chiefs. The Crusaders will host the Blues. The telephone numbers 0800 150 811. You can text the program here on 8833. Lots to get through. Some interesting results from over the weekend. Chiefs beating the Blues 59 points to 34. What an absolute disgrace the Blues are. How do you concede 59 points to the Chiefs? Absolutely gutless. Crusaders beat the Hurricanes 47 points to 14. Crusaders good enough to go on and win this competition? I still don't know. Because the Hurricanes, well, what a disgrace in putting out a second string side against the Crusaders. What a disgrace to this competition. Appalling. Reds got up and beat the Drua by 45 points to 24. And the Force, too good for the Waratahs, 31 points to 25. I want to start on Moana Pacifica. Talk about possibly the government bailing them out. I hope not. Not the government's place to bail out a sports team. Moana Pacifica fell over because the Pacific Island people and its fan base simply didn't support this team. And I don't blame them. In society today, across all society, there's only so much disposable income, and the Warriors just do it better, and that's where the Pacific community tend to hang out a little bit more. That's where their focus is. Health system is struggling. There are life-saving drugs that are still not free, where people are having to spend six-figure sums on experimental treatment to try and keep family members alive. That's where the government money should be spent, not on a sports team. Great experiment, didn't work. Spread the talent out amongst the other Super Rugby sides. If you want government intervention, go to the governments of Samoa and Tonga. Do not come to ours. 0800 150 811 is the number. Chiefs. They're going to make the final, aren't they? Good performance last night from them. Under the gun in the first 20 minutes, probably the best 20 minutes I've seen from a Blues team. I need to go into overdrive and blow the Blues off the park. I don't know what's going on with the Blues. But it doesn't really surprise you when you look at the NPC and North Harbour finished 14th, the Blues finished 12th, Northland 10th, Counties Manukau 8th. You've got a population of 1.7, 1.8 million people. Warriors mad. Club rugby struggling. Does it really surprise you? All the sports administrators and all the fanboys trying to tell you that everything's healthy when it's clearly not. How many of those Blues rugby players would end up making the All Blacks at the moment? You'd say Sam Dowry, because I think the All Black coaches will back themselves to get the best out of him. Anton Segner for the wider squad. Who else gets into that All Black team on form? Caleb Clark, possibly. That's about it. Three players out of a region of 1.7, 1.8 million people. And we wonder why the All Blacks are struggling. Bigger issues at play here. Our Crusaders fans, back-to-back stunning performances. Team is on fire down there. New stadium, 25,000. Wow. You're going to blow the Blues off the park next week in Christchurch. There's no doubt about that. Your big challenge will come when you've got to go

the road against probably what will be a very good Chiefs team at home. And then if you win that, possibly having to go on and beat the Hurricanes in Wellington. For the Hurricanes, what an absolute disgrace of an organisation and outfit to put a second string side out on the park. I feel sorry for the people that turned up, that wanted to see some of the great battles, that wanted to see Reuben Love in action, that wanted to see that loose forward battle between a number of the incumbents. Only for the Hurricanes to decide on behalf of all the players that they need to rest. A competition that's already struggling. You basically ripped the consumer off on Friday night, but you just did a disservice to the game, to us, the public. Can someone please tell me where rest and rotating is a performance enhancer, because I haven't yet to see it. Now, people bought tickets because there's a new toy in town in Christchurch, but I'd imagine a number did buy tickets too, hoping to see Geordie Barrett, hoping to see Reuben Love in action, hoping to see the likes of Duplessis, Karifi and Peter Lakai, who I think were conveniently had injuries, but will be conveniently back next week. Not good enough. Last time I checked in Wellington, about a quarter of the stadium is only ever full. There's a small part of me that hope you don't go on and win this, for the sheer arrogance I saw on Friday night. Just on that too, I just want to acknowledge this. Every week we put in requests to the different organisations for coaches. The only ones that put anybody up are the Blues. So for all their

deserves to die a slow death with their lack of fan engagement, their lack of professionalism. It's a Sunday. We're on a show called The Rugby Run between 12 and 2. You've got a squad of 35 players. You've got a coaching staff of about 10, but you can't put anyone up. But not even reply to those making the request? Highlanders the same, Chiefs the same, Crusaders the same. Some admittedly do come back and say, oh, we can't do that. It's our rest day. Go the Warriors, go Rugby League, I say. Go Auckland FC. Go every other sport in the country that is slowly killing you because of your own stupidity and your own damn arrogance. Oh 800 150 811 is the number if you wish to phone the program. Doom and gloom on a Sunday, probably. Am I a little bit annoyed? Absolutely. I'm annoyed my Blues team embarrassed themselves, conceding 59 damn points. I'm annoyed that the Crusaders, I don't actually know how good this Crusaders team is because they came up against some sort of second string Hurricanes team. I'm annoyed because apparently it's a government issue now to bail out Moana Pacifica, a commercial entity. Oh 800 150 811 is the number if you do wish to phone the program. On a positive note, I want to put this one out there. Did you see enough from Josh Jacom last night, to suggest that he is in the frame as a potential All Black number 10? Damien McKenzie, Reuben Love, Josh Jacom. Or would you still go with Bowden Barrett? And I'm assuming Mwanga is not coming back for that South African tour. And I want to pose this one. This is going to probably, some people might find this laughable, but I'm dead set serious. We're going to go to South Africa. We're going to go with a squad of 45 players by the sounds of it. We are going to play midweek games and have the dirt trackers. I don't want my All Black team to lose on that tour. They need to go out there to win every game. This is not a development tour. The All Blacks are not a development team. But you need leadership. You need old heads, and I get that. And the majority of those are going to be part of the so-called starting 23. But one guy who I thought was very good for the Hurricanes on Friday night amongst an awful, awful overall team display was Brad Shields. 35 years of age, has played for England previously, but last played for England in 2019. Would you consider him for this end of the year, for this All Black tour to South Africa, one of the 45 players to captain the midweek team, to provide some real leadership for the younger players? To bring a hard edge. He can play 6, 8, he can play 7. The type of player who I actually think would go well in South Africa with the combative nature of their forward play. He does not take a step back.

0: I understand the importance of leadership. I understand the experience of experience. And you've got to get the balance right. There's an old saying, experience is only a supplement for talent, not a substitute. In those midweek games, you're going to need some solid leadership. You're going to need some old heads. And I just wonder, as a dirt tracker, he might be the guy to take. You could sit there and go, oh, he turned his back on us. You know, when he played for England, he's a bit of a turncoat. Yep, there's an argument there. But also, he was never going to get selected under Steve Hansen for whatever reasons. When perhaps he probably should. And so he took his chances overseas. But we all move on, don't we? Hasn't really committed any real major crime. 0800 150 811 is the number if you wish to phone the program. Josh from the West Coast says, Watto, the Hurricanes should apologise to its fans. Absolutely disgraceful. The rival code, most players who played State of Honour backed it up 3 or 4 days later to play for their NRL club. Agree. And those like the Warriors and Penrith who haven't, the players are absolutely peeved off that they weren't allowed to play. I just get sick and tired of coaches assuming players are tired. Oh, we need to rest them. It's going to benefit us next week. Where? Where's the evidence? I haven't seen it all black level. Just lucky that that game was played in a brand new stadium with a brand new toy, and so it sold out anyway. But you reap what you sow. We'll take a break. 0800 150 811 is the number. Taking your calls.
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3: Langford says no. 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
2: A hat-trick in a World Cup final. England's greatest moment, and still one of football's biggest debates. 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
1: That was a Sport Nation Football World Cup moment. 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
4: Okay, taking your calls 19 minutes after 12. 0800 150811 is the number. Hi, Graham.
5: G'day, Mark. How are you?
4: Oh, yeah, a little bit annoyed, a little bit peeved, to be honest, mate. I don't think the Blues conceding 59 points, getting thumped by your mob a couple of weeks ago. Hurricanes putting out a second-string bloody side against your mob, which I thought was an absolute disgrace, to be honest, mate. I mean, you're a good side, but I wanted to find out how good. And, great entertainment. Your boys are playing well, but yeah, I think fans in this country, from a television point of view, deserve better.
5: Yeah, well, we had a lot of players out. That's been debated all week. So yeah, we had quite a list, and one of our best player, Will Jordan. But
4: but there's a difference between being legitimately injured and resting players.
5: Oh yeah, I know that, but I mean, it comes. But also, you have the legitimacy of also who deserves to win. So they put players out.
4: Oh, you still would have won.
5: They make that choice.
4: Yeah.

0: absolutely bloody ropeable, mate. History will never take that score away from them. You know,
1: I agree.
0: You want momentum going into the playoffs, mate. The Crusaders can laugh at them all they want. I'd have T-shirts printed mocking them for it.
1: Yeah, I agree. I mean, Laidlaw's a good coach. But, yeah, onto the, just quickly the game, yeah, I thought, yeah, guys like, one guy going overseas, Dallas McLeod, I think, is playing great rugby. And he's not flashy, but he's one of those guys. He's a strong runner, a ball runner, and and he does it well. And, you know, he made breaks and he tackles hard, but a lot of people don't really like those sort of players now. They used to be appreciated. They make All Black teams regularly, but like Bill Osborne, you know, nowadays they would probably, you know, he probably wouldn't make it. But, and I just thought that, Jamie Hannah, like you mentioned last week, another great display. And, and obviously Cody Taylor keeps on keeping on. And I thought Johnny McNichols, you know, filled the gap of Will George, as he was showing on the when he came on last week. And he started last week, but he also, he's playing really great rugby for a guy that, some people would say, oh, he's too old and that. But, yeah, it's great. I thought, it's good to see Cam Roygaard back for the Hurricanes.
0: Yeah, it's funny. We had a discussion. I did a show on another platform during the week, and the question was, which one of the three Super Rugby teams is the bigger loss? And we talked about Will Jordan for the Crusaders. We obviously talked about Cam Roygaard for the Hurricanes, who obviously did come back. And then we talked about Damien McKenzie. And I said, look, at an All Black level, of those three, the guy you could least afford to lose would be Cam Roygaard. That's what I, from an All Black point of view. However, at a Super Rugby level, you could say, well, you look at the Crusaders, they were losing games when they didn't have Will Jordan. And so you could look at it and go, actually, how much do they rely on Will Jordan? And part of the discussion was that when Will Jordan's in the changing room, you're just saying, hey, I've got a guy next to me who you just want to play for, you want to win for, and there's some intangibles. But then I sat there and thought, well, if you're relying on your fullback to win your games, you've got other aspects of your game aren't good enough. And obviously, no, Will Jordan, and I thought you guys were magnificent on Friday night. And then, of course, there's Damien McKenzie. And, you know, you look at it, and I think the Crusaders can win without Will Jordan. I think the Hurricanes can win without Cam Roygaard. And I think that probably Damien McKenzie, when it comes down to it, even though Josh Jacobs was superb last night, I still think the Chiefs are probably the team that might struggle the most if they don't get Damien McKenzie back on the field heading into the playoffs.
1: Well, I think that's a good point. Yeah, Jacob was, I didn't think he played well down here, but he had a great game last night against the Blues. He really stepped up, and I thought, in terms of I've never been a fan of McKenzie at 10 for the All Blacks. I know people differ, but in terms of their play, they missed him as a 10 because I thought Isaac Hutchinson stepped up big time last week. But yeah, I think you're right, actually. I think a lot of people would have said we couldn't win without, on the Crusaders, you know, we couldn't win without Will Jordan, but I think we can because of some of the players we've got that back up, and there's some young guys coming through who are showing great maturity, and that's been one of the things of the season that I've loved. But yeah, and with the Hurricanes, surprisingly, the other guy, another halfback, started, I think, the other game this

0: curtains drawn, and it was, a massive loss at that time. And Aaron Flynn came in and played the most of the season with Andrew Mertens, and Mert sort of took over the sort of running the ship. But yeah, so yeah, players, yeah, it's how good the coaching is, and how good the players' culture is.
1: I think at All Blacks level, the biggest loss for me would be Roy Gard of those three. I think there's enough talent to fill those other spots, like McKenzie, and could do well at fullback over Will Jordan. I think there are other players that could fill the gap of Damien McKenzie, but yeah, I think there is still daylight between Cam Roygaard and an All Black jersey and the next best halfbacks.
0: Oh yeah, I agree. I would Roygaard at his best, there is daylight, and I think Noah Hosam's got better and scores some great tries, and then and he's not kicking as much and he's playing great rugby, and I like Kyle Preston too. I think I'd love to have him had a start, but he's played very well off the bench. And then obviously the Chiefs backup halfbacks, are good players, but Roygaard is something special, there's no doubt about it.
1: Hey, I tell you, a gentleman that I bump into a little bit through surf and I've got to know is a lovely, lovely guy, is Billy Guyton.
0: Oh, right.
1: Played for the Crusaders back in the day.
0: Was yes, sort he of did.
1: Sitting on the
0: Billy
1: back of Justin and Co. Yeah. No, his kids are heavily involved in surf life. Savvy. Nice guy, Billy Guyton.
0: Yes, he is. Yes. No, he was here twice or was. Yeah, because he's one of those guys they would draft in, and he came and played for Canterbury too.
1: Yeah.
0: Later after that. Yeah. And he didn't play much, but yeah, you get guys like that that'll just come in and, they got a bit of ruggedness about them and a bit of personality, and they can come in and, that's right. Yeah, no, Billy Guyton, that's fantastic. Yeah, great to hear he's involved with surf lifesaving.
1: Oh, his kids are, yeah. Hey, look, Graham, all the best. Obviously, you're going to blow the Blues. You'll just smash the Blues next week, mate. Oh, no, seriously, it'll be a bloody bloodbath. They're not coming back from this, mate. The psychological damage has been done. I know we love to beat the Blues up, but I just don't think it's healthy for New Zealand rugby. When you look at the population size here, you look at the provincial unions that feed the Blues, and they do try and go with local talent. And really, there's probably three players that would make the All Blacks. That's not good for New Zealand rugby, mate. It's just not.
0: Yeah, and I'm not being smart, saying as some of you, that's happened with us over the years. In your case, some of the better players like Dorian Barnes and Sam Dowry started last night, Canterbury players, and Auckland's. Sam went up there quite early, played for Canterbury still, and it's been up there as the Blues for quite a long time now. But you think, the Auckland, the population, it's massive compared with everywhere else, Wellington, Christchurch, Hamilton.
1: It's a massive catchment area. We've already got a small population, and we struggle maybe to match some of these other countries with resource. There's people talking about, we don't have the talent anymore, and I disagree with that, but I think we are getting to the point where we are going to end up not quite having the talent. You cannot have a population of 1.8, 1.9 million and their representative rugby side gets 59 points put on them after coming off a break, after having been thumped by the Crusaders 2 weeks ago, hoping that they've learnt some lessons, hopefully they can right the wrongs, and they couldn't do it. 12th in the NPC at a more local level, North Harbour 14th. I just shake my head when those running New Zealand rugby still continue to tell me the game's healthy and that the doom and gloom has been driven by guys like myself, and that it's a falsehood. 28 minutes after 12. You're listening to The Rugby Run. Myself, the great Braden Harrison. I use the word great. I don't use that word lightly either. I only bestow it upon a few people. The great Braden Harrison producing. We're going to take a break. When we come back, Kevin Shuler, former All Black loose forward on the program.
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13: You're listening to the Rugby Run. Look, major faux pas on my behalf. Major mistake. I do apologise for it. I meant Billy Fulton, not Billy Guyton. Clearly, Billy Guyton obviously passed away a few years ago, so thank you for those that corrected me. I meant to say Billy Fulton, who obviously did play for the Crusaders, the Highlanders and the Blues. North Harbour, Canterbury, where his preferred teams did play a lot of rugby too, did Billy Fulton for Harlequins, Northampton Saints, Bath, etc. So my apologies, just a wee faux pas there, but hell of a nice guy, Billy Fulton. Right, a couple of texts that have come in before we go to one of the greats. Well, I rate him as one of the greats, one of the great water polo coaches, very, very good loose forward in this day too, Kevin Shuler moments away. I like this one. Hi, Watto. Chiefs stomped the Blues, showing great depth. Top 2 inches missing for the Blues in a big way. However, I thought reserve hooker Odin Ryan was impressive off the bench. Hurricanes rested almost entire squad, so it was no surprise with that result. Realistically, the Hurricanes, Chiefs and Crusaders, the only teams with a chance to win. It's been a comp that is far from marketable. No jeopardy, no drama. Six teams in finals out of 11-team league. Yeah, don't disagree with that either. Don't disagree with that either. Someone's saying, what nonsense will Carl Budge come up with now? I don't know. Maybe probably need to have a bigger concert at Eden Park next time to try and get people back into Eden Park. I'll keep saying this. Your greatest form of marketing is winning. It always has been. Anyway, Chiefs very, very good last night. Crusaders outstanding on Friday night. Hard to get a bit of a gauge, though, because the Hurricanes, well, they did a disservice to the game of rugby. They showed the game no respect. They showed this competition no respect by resting most of their top players. Moana Pacifica, they've played their last game. Hopefully they can find a way back into this competition, but it should by no means come through government funding. This is not a department of social welfare. It is a commercial entity. I said this before, the reason why Moana Pacifica fell over, you could argue location, you could argue whatever you want. The people of the Pacifica community and their fans just simply didn't turn up. And I don't blame them. You got the Warriors in town. Kevin Shuler, very good afternoon, welcome.
14: G'day, mate. How are you?
13: Good. See enough last night to suggest your Chiefs are going to win this thing?
14: Well, they're going to be close. I mean, they probably rested a couple and had a bit of a mix around themselves, but close at half time. But yeah, pretty clinical second half. Blues maybe a little bit flat. I don't know. It's a hard one, isn't it? We sort of hope any coach wants his team to be sort of starting to fire on all cylinders heading into the playoffs. So three in a row for the Blues won't make Big Vern happy. But Chiefs. Yeah, well, this could be our year, mate.
13: Hurricanes, Chiefs, Crusaders, are they the only three teams realistically can win it, though?
14: You won't be saying that to the Brumbies and the Reds and the Blues, because everyone that's in there gets a chance. I mean, on form, you know, you look at the way the Hurricanes have been able to put teams away this year and coming off a bit of a break. Like I heard you talking about not being happy with them resting a few, but they are thinking about a championship, and that's what they want for their club. So
13: yeah, but
14: they probably need to do what they think they need to do.
13: Yeah, but Kevin, yeah. I'm over this resting players. I haven't seen it as a performance enhancer anywhere, mate. Most players want to play. They're tired. Have you asked the player whether they're tired? Have you asked the player whether they want to play or not? Or are you just telling them that they're tired? Or are we following some high-performance model which looks bloody great on a PowerPoint presentation but just pisses the fans off?
14: Yeah, there's probably two sides to it, because there's also a lot of other guys in squads, and Hurricanes have been a very strong team around their group culture. A lot of players in the background that we don't know or see week in, week out, holding the bags and putting up the defence against the key guys. So in some ways I could also see them having their chance at, you know, their little bit of time to shine, their 40, 60, 80 minutes on the paddock as well, as a club and as a group. That probably factors into it a little bit as well, mate. But, yeah, I like to see the top guys playing at the business end.
13: Yeah, I mean, I just sit there, though, and I go, well, yeah, it's all very well. We've got some time, but we're on the end of a 47-14 hiding. How does that help them? How does that help anyone? How does that help the fans? I mean, history's not going to wipe that one away. 47 points to 14. I'd be absolutely gutted if I'm a Hurricanes fan.
14: Well, put that down to the Crusaders, because I didn't see that coming. And the Crusaders were very good, and the ability to keep the ball alive and to bust through the Hurricanes' defence, you know, in close and keep that ball alive. They obviously saw something there, but yeah, maybe the Hurricanes were thinking, we'll give these boys a go. That's a good thank you to them, but also it'll be nice and close, and it'll tie the Crusaders out. But jeepers, they'll need to turn up with all guns blazing. We get to the final on those two teams. It's going to be great.
13: Obviously, few issues around potentially our locking stocks at the moment with a number of injuries. Obviously, Scott Barrett out now. We know that Fabian Holland won't be back initially. There's been talks about this young lock out of the Crusaders called Jamie Hannah. And it's amazing how, I don't know, players that seem to come out of the Crusaders seem to get embellished a little bit more than other players. But I think Natai Rākau probably deserves an opportunity. How far off All Black selection is he?
14: Good question. I think Hannah's been great. I love watching him. Canterbury always seem to pull out these workhorses that can, you know, strong all over the ball and just got big engines. And you just go and go and got good skill set to go with it and read a game well and seem to be able to handle pressure. I'm a big fan of Rākau's. I wonder, at international rugby, is he tall enough? Is he big enough? Like, I just think he might be a 6'5". He's certainly a beast. He's a bit of a Brad Thorne type, you know, physical guy. I'd sort of love to see him playing six, but I know it's at the higher up you get, the less chance you get to see those opportunities. But he could be in a broader squad if he was, you know, if he did have that ability. But then he's competing against his teammates like Finau and you know, the big fella Parker. So, great player.

0: I might be one of those guys that just, yeah, I don't know.
1: Did Moana Pacifica potentially do the Chiefs a little bit of a favour last night in terms of beating the Brumbies, meaning the Brumbies finish sixth? It's going to be the Hurricanes that have to play the Brumbies, and it's now the Chiefs playing the Reds. Or would you have preferred the Brumbies over the Reds? Or history says it doesn't really matter, the New Zealand teams will win in New Zealand come playoff time.
0: Yeah, I think the home advantage is going to be significant, so I think all those top three teams will be happy to be playing at home. Crusaders and the Canes and our good boys, the Chiefs. I was really happy for Moana Pacifica. I mean, you know, it's always hard halfway through a season when news like that comes out. Yeah, you know, I heard you commenting about the reasons, and you know, there'll be a whole lot of reasons that sit behind it, but it was bloody nice for them to go out and still stay competitive and still stay tight as a group right through. Could have easily fallen to pieces. But, you know, so I'm just stoked for them that, you know, if that is their last game they play, that they went out on a bit of a high note. You know, have brought some flavour. I mean, I know you talk about this year crowds have been down, but jeepers, when you have a talisman like Adi Savir playing for them last year, was a different story again. So sometimes it's just such a fine percentage. Like, you know, they lose a few, they lose their support, money's not going their way, they're gone. Like you say, the Canes versus the Crusaders put in the B team and get spanked. So the margins, as we always say, are pretty fine, eh?
1: Mm-hmm, absolutely. Chiefs, Josh Jacomb obviously having a very good game last night. Damien McKenzie at some point, I will assume, will come back from concussion. I'd still give him another week off, basically what I've seen in two concussions in the space of sort of a six-week period there. But would there be a temptation here to start, come semi-finals, to start Jacomb in the 10 jersey, McKenzie at fullback, or do you just start McKenzie in the 10 jersey?
0: I think they'll start McKenzie at 10, but I think, like you said, they want to make sure that he's healthy and fit, because, you know, professional rugby's, you know, well and truly established now. Maybe in the early days we might have rushed people back, but nowadays with a player like him and any sort of player, he's got to make sure he's right. I'd love to see him at 10. I'd love to see him and Reuben Love go and hammer and tongs head-to-head in a final, you know, but we'll have to get through the preliminary finals play first. But just good to see you guys, like, it's good to see some depth coming through. So, you know, sometimes those younger tens have had their moments this year, and you know, you saw Perifeta had a couple. He's not that he's young, but great first half, mixed second half. So it's always good to see squads, and coaches are always happy when their depth steps up, you know.
1: Yeah, I'd love to see Torrian Barnes, this Crusader, playing at six for the Blues. I am just absolutely shocked he hasn't started on a more regular basis. I actually thought the first 20-25 minutes from the Blues, yesterday from the Blues was good, man.
0: Because he knows who they're trying, and he's a hard man to stop. And these, it's funny looking at these, you know, the All Black selectors. I mean, into work rate, what is it called, repetitive actions or whatever their language. But it's great to see, you know. And Segner's been that all year for the Blues, right? And it was good to see someone like him just rolling his sleeves up, and obviously a physical man beast as well. But good player.
1: I want to ask you this, Kevin. So Kevin Shuler, my guest on the program, member of the 95 Rugby World Cup squad, former All Black. So you go back to week 13, the Blues beaten by the Crusaders 36 points to 20. The following week, absolutely demolished by the Hurricanes 47 points to 24. Then they ended up having the week off last week. They come back, they get absolutely doused by 59 points to 34 yesterday. If you were to pick the All Black team now, you'd say Sam Dowry out of the Blues makes that team. You would probably say Clark makes it out there on the wing. And you would give Anton Segner probably an opportunity in a squad going to South Africa, you know, in that group of 45. You then break Super Rugby down in Auckland and you take it back to MPC, 12th in the MPC Auckland. North Harbour were 14th. Northland were 10th. Counties were a little bit of a surprise package in finishing 8th. That surely cannot be a good thing for New Zealand rugby. As much as everyone hates Auckland, everyone wants to see their demise. If we look at it at a macro level, that cannot be a good thing, Kevin.
0: No, I love I love watching Auckland and the heyday when that All Black team, and I think they had 10 of the NPC team were in the World 15 one year. It was something ridiculous. But, yeah, you certainly want your biggest centre to, you know, be the powerhouse. And I think NPC was a real surprise last year or two, and your counties came back late. But I think for a while there, I think all four of them were near the bottom. So, yeah, that's, I don't know what the identity, a lot more options. Warriors are humming. That football team did all right again this year as well. I'm not quite sure, but yeah, rugby overall, you want your big city doing well. And yeah, hopefully a few more Auckland

0: Roy's will make that all black team. Tupelotu's still got a, you know, big Tupelotu's still got a bit in him. So we'll see how we go. But you're right. Those teams need to be better. They need to be better for New Zealand rugby. Mm.
1: I like the way you said you're right. I've been married for 17 years. I don't think my wife's ever once said to me, you're right.
0: isn't there a thing that you say, you know, it's important to meet the right person? And I know I married Miss Wright. I just didn't know her first name was always.
1: Foot of Lake Fanta, love it. Hey, just finally, obviously Wallace Atiti back now, starting to get some consistency. Oh. Captain the Chiefs. Is he a number eight? And how far is he away from being at his best?
0: You know, I tell you, he's been through, you know, like I think he said when he played his first game back, and they had a bit of a chat with him. He was sort of talking about the road he had to go through to get back on the field, and they managed them pretty well, but he's just been so physically dominant, and again, his work rate's through the roof. I mean, we look how critical. One of the things we've always thought in the last couple of years, you can't really imagine an All Black loose forward trio without Artie Sarvera in it. I think one of the quantum shifts we'll have to make in the next 2 years is being happy to have an All Black loose forward team without Artie in it, and even potentially Artie being one of those guys that could be the guy off the bench. Don't want to say it now. I don't want to get attacked by the general public of New Zealand. But a Wallace Atiti becomes... He's got that X factor. He's got that skill. He's got that ability. He's got the ability to play 7 and 8. Seeing him go well just makes me... Yeah, I can't be happy when I see a player like him dominating at super level.
1: Highlanders player. Highlanders obviously been pretty awful all year. Lack depth, real depth in their squad. But... he was a member of the Blues junior development team, came out of Northland, 100-metre, 200-metre, 400-metre sprint champion, and this is Lucas Casey. Every week steps up, remarkable talent, great speed. You talk about looking at a loose forward trio in the future without Artie. Now, whether he's left his run a little bit too late, whether he's fashionable enough, but I tell you what, we've got starting to see some very good loose forwards, aren't we?
0: Yeah, well, if you look at Lucas Casey too, he had an outstanding, very good NPC last year, particularly the first half of it. I think he was scoring like a couple of tries a game and busting through defence lines, and even this year with the Highlanders, I wouldn't be too hard on him. He's, like you said, awful. I mean, you're right, they don't probably have that depth, but he is a player that's a genuine athlete. Like, you know, it's funny when I, you used to see someone like Michael Jones who could just run through people that were good tacklers that should tackle him. And he just had this amazing, centre of gravity, how to pump the legs, and had real agility. And Lucas Casey's got that. And he's a very high work rate. He's very accurate over the ball. And when he makes a break, he's not easy to catch. Generally keeps the ball alive. So whether he gets his chance now, I remember at the end of last year, people were saying, I think even you and I were talking about him. And Jamie sort of said, I think he went with, needs a bit of time to bite his time to grow. So... yeah, whether he gets in now or not, I don't know, but he'll be a bloody good backup.
1: Mm-hmm. You know who my favourite loose forward of all time was?
0: I know who I want you to say, but you should probably say Michael Jones or Zinzan.
1: No, Michael Jones, I think, is the best seven that's ever played the game. A favourite loose forward of all time was this guy, Kevin Schuller.
0: just because I text you that now, isn't it? That's why you said it.
1: Oh, Kevin, probably everything's your fault at home too all the time. I just thought I'd, make you feel good about yourself, mate. That's what we do. We look after each other, don't we, Kevin?
0: Yeah, we do, mate. We do. I appreciate it.
1: All right, mate. Hey, lovely to have you on the program, Kevin, as always.
0: Yeah, mate. Business in now. It's going to start getting fun.
1: It is 11 and a half minutes away from one. 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
6: Yes, it is. Here's Johnny. Don't know why I did that. The ways he used to mimic television shows and stuff. We're supposed to have somebody out of the Blues after one, but nobody's come forward. I don't think they really want to talk after having 59 points on them. I just struggle with these Super Rugby franchises not being able to put people up on sports shows. You should be doing everything you can in the media. There's only one thing that's worse than being talked about, and that's not being talked about. Please do not tell me that it's your day off. Please do not tell me that someone within the wider playing squad or the coaching group cannot turn up and talk to somebody on a radio station for 10 minutes that goes nationwide. And then wonder why your stadiums are half empty. Wonder why sponsors no longer want to be a part of it. And people are turning their back on the game. You do it to yourselves. The other thing is, and I'm not sure this is the case at all, I can at times, obviously I'm not afraid of having an opinion, most people that know me, I'm not afraid to call it as I see it. The thing is, if you don't like what I've got to say, and you don't agree with what I'm saying, and you're one of these organisations who might hear it or look at it, and I'm not sure that's the case, come on and tell me why I'm wrong. But see, if you don't come on, then I'm going to call it the way I see it. And if I've got a reasonable audience, that could end up being the perception of I could convince other people to see it the way I see it. That therefore becomes perception. So if you want to control the narrative, don't run from the media. Embrace the media. Answer the hard questions. And if you can't answer the hard questions, then there's something clearly not right within your organisation. Tex, can we talk about the Super Rugby playoff format? I can't think of one professional sports league where more than 50% of the teams make the playoffs. Six teams out of 11 qualify, meaning one team with a losing record gets playoff rugby. Too complicated with receding. It has to go back to four teams. Don't disagree with it. Look, Super Rugby in its current state is a mess. I'll provide a little bit of an editorial after 1 o'clock on where I think the game needs to go. And I'll give you some reasons why. Paul says, Super Rugby is a basket case. Started at 10 teams, went to 17, now back to 10. Is it 10 or 11? It's embarrassing. Sorry, it's just changed on me. It's embarrassing, and one could argue Australia should lose another team. It's hardly a competition to prepare for a World Cup. Pick from every New Zealand rugby player in the world. End Super Rugby and restructure the NPC, sell it as tribal. Three Aussie sides. Open up to the media. Don't disagree with it. That's part of what I was going to say afterwards. If you're good enough to play for the All Blacks, you've got a passport overseas, pick them. Watto, Canes are done. Self-doubt will creep in now. And Nari should have started.

0: He gets backs and forwards going. Underrated Brumbies, won't be easy beats. No, I don't disagree with that either. We should be concerned that no one is putting their hand up as a backup to Cam Wigart at All Black level. Yep, that is the one major area of concern, along with the position of centre.
1: Six in a row and the Warriors are flying. A 30-12 win over the Dragons last week has the Waz sitting second on the ladder, but now comes their biggest challenge yet. It's first against second as the Warriors hit the road to take on the table-topping Panthers in a massive clash. Can the Warriors keep the streak alive? We've got you covered with all the action thanks to our mates at SEN. The Warriors against the Panthers. Kickoff 8:15 tonight, live right here on Sport Nation.
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8: 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And there's Big Case News. So, he was just like this one, JP, chop it. 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

0: Well, Blues at least has been pretty stoic as they get through this time through Paul. Links up on the outside, Tom Boyfellow. Still moving forward, the cowbells are ringing around FMG Stadium and the try scored. Now Josh Jacob maybe spies some space over the top. It goes Sickinson in the corner. And how about the finish? Clark flying around off the pass from Marquis. Now Sullivan, quick hands here, going to score in the corner. Whoa. Off he goes, what a Satiti. Crashing through, he scores. Odin Ryan on debut, very close. Oh, I thought he'd scored and he has. Quickly for Artem, a quick hands, Boshier on the outside, it goes for Sinkinson. Fabling, yeah, that one's in behind for the Blues. And it's a wicked bounce too for Pedal Fetter. Comes Fabling, can he hold his feet? He can. Oh, he's away. It's the Chiefs' night, a big win by 59 points to 34.
1: Braden, I'm just going to give you a piece of professional advice working with me, okay? You've taken one of the great bands, one of the great songs in Led Zeppelin, and then you've attached it to the Blues having 59 points on them. Every time I now listen to that, I'm now going to get depressed. I'm going to remind me of a woeful Blues team. And you've got to remember, I grew up in the prime of my life when the Blues were at their very, very best, my good man.
2: Mm. Well, I'm sure there were some Chiefs fans that maybe appreciated that.
1: Yeah, but so. We're talking about me. It's all about me.
2: Oh, it's all about you.
1: No, you're 100% correct. There is. I'm sure the Chiefs loved every minute of it. Anyway, listening to the rugby run. We're supposed to have someone out of the Blues, but they haven't fronted up. Surprise, surprise. Get 59 points on you. And tell us 2 weeks ago that, yeah, things are going to be better in 2 weeks after getting absolutely thumped by the Crusaders. Was it the Hurricanes? I can't remember. One or the other. Not good enough. Dear, oh dear, oh dear. On the other side of it, we had the Moana Pacifica get up last night, or yesterday afternoon, and beat the Brumbies 21 points to 19. Stunning performance from them. One of the hardest places to go and win is Canberra. I'd imagine that if you're an Australian rugby fan at the moment, you're probably asking the question, has the bubble burst? Then you look at the woeful Waratahs, the inconsistent Reds, and probably been a bit of a shiny night this year because there's been not a lot of expectation on them. When you look at Australian rugby, it's probably been the Western Force. So Australian rugby, we hope every year is going to get healthier, it's going to get better, the teams are going to get stronger, they're going to start pushing us even more. But it's all said and done, another season, and there's only three teams that can win this comp, and they're all New Zealand sides. However, they will put out a Wallaby team that will be competitive.

season and struggle to find some sort of depth. If you wish to phone the program, telephone numbers 0800 150811. Look, I just want to relitigate something I said a couple of weeks ago. I heard Steve Lancaster, when he first, just prior to him getting appointed as CEO, coming out and basically saying he thinks that the game is pretty healthy here in New Zealand, that there's a lot of misconceptions around the state of the game. A lot of that's been driven by the media, a lot of negativity around it. Steve, answer this question for me, and I am putting a request in to try and get him in studio, along with David Kirk. Happy to go against both of them, challenge them and ask the hard questions. How is New Zealand rugby healthy if the Blues get 59 points put on them? Get smoked by the Crusaders, get smoked by the Hurricanes. How is New Zealand rugby healthy when Auckland Rugby finished 12th in the NPC, North Harbour 14th, Northern Rugby 10th and Counties Manukau 8th? It's almost a third of your population. In fact, it's more than a third of the population. How is that healthy? I want to know. These guys are delusional. And to the Hurricanes we go. Absolutely were humiliated on Friday night, 47 points to 14. Somehow, Clark Laidlaw and the coaching staff felt that it was okay to put out a second string side against the Crusaders team. Let's give the wider squad an opportunity. Let's hold hands and let's sing kumbaya and make everybody feel good about themselves. Forget the fact that people are paying good money to hopefully see Reuben Love play, hopefully see the likes of Jordy Barrett. Oh, that's right, he's got a hamstring injury. Billy Proctor at centre. A dominant loose forward trio. But what did we get? We got a group of no-names. And a competition that is already struggling. The stadium sold out because it's a new toy. But there's a reason why most of the time the Cape Town and Wellington does look like a cemetery with chips, yellow ones admittedly. It's because of this sort of nonsense. But the Hurricanes not putting their full field team on the park the other day, it's just disrespectful. It's disgraceful. You're harming the game, you're harming the competition. And the thing that frustrates me the most, I'm still waiting for someone to show me where resting and rotating players is a performance enhancer. I haven't seen it yet. Where's the benefit in it? Did you actually ask the players if they were tired? Or did you look at your PowerPoint presentation and it told you that they must be tired? And you want them fresh for the following week? Absolute nonsense. No wonder Super Rugby's in trouble and wonder why Rugby League is thriving. 0800 150811 is the number if you wish to phone the program. I wanted to find out who the best team was on the weekend. I wanted to find out how good this Crusaders team really was. I know they're going to be hard to beat in that new stadium with 25,000 and they're playing good rugby. I felt they were lucky a week earlier against the Chiefs, that the Chiefs lost that as much as the Crusaders won it. Let's see where they're at. Play a full Hurricanes team. A full-strength Hurricanes team. Can they go back-to-back? Can they do it again? What do the Hurricanes do? Put out a B team. Imagine paying your money because you want to see Reuben Love. You want to see Mark Key All Blacks within the Hurricanes environment playing. You want to see Billy Proctor at centre. You want to see Jordy Barrett at second 5'8". Braden Yosse. And some of these other loose forwards go toe-to-toe with their lot. But you get the B team and it's just a farce. I do just want to say, though, and I said this after 12 o'clock, I'd be keen to get your thoughts.

Brad Shields, do you pick him for the All Black Tour to South Africa? 35 years of age, played 9 tests for England, last been back in 2019. Some will argue he's a journeyman. I thought he was very, very good on Friday night. And the reason why I asked the question whether you take him to South Africa as part of a 45-man squad is, would he not be the perfect captain for the midweek team? An old head, a hard bastard, playing those midweek South African sides, ensuring we maintain the All Black legacy, imparting his knowledge on the young players around him. While I'm a believer that experience is only a supplement for talent, not a substitute, you still got to get the balance right. Most of our marquee experienced players will be part of the Test Match 23. If that's the case, who do you turn to bring that dynamic? Is Brad Shields an option? Or would his selection be simply preventing another young player from going who potentially could end up making a World Cup? See, I'm not interested in the World Cup. I'm interested in winning games in South Africa and keeping the All Black legacy alive. I worry about the Rugby World Cup after we've won a series in South Africa, after we've gone unbeaten on the midweek games. If it means taking Brad Shields because he offers something, take Brad Shields. 0800 150 811 is the number if you do want to phone the program. Text us here on 8833. Boy, another doom and gloom day of talking rugby for Mark. Trying to be positive. Hurricanes didn't make it a positive conversation. The Drua have. Drua, in fact, were beaten by the Reds, weren't they? Moana Pacifica beating the Brumbies was a positive.

0: It's from the Blues. Absolutely gutless. Time for a coaching change. And then, of course, there is our New Zealand Sevens team. Overseas. I'm going to take a break. I want to talk about the Sevens, reported overseas as the All Blacks. Yes, the All Blacks were beaten overnight again. By so-called rugby minnows. Again, eroding the All Black brand. Because if you think sports fans who don't follow rugby that closely can differentiate between sevens and 15s, you have no idea. Every time the New Zealand Seven teams gets beaten by a so-called international rugby minnow, you can guarantee their media and international media is reporting as the All Blacks get beaten, because the team is known as the All Black Sevens. And that is the danger of attaching and franchising the word All Blacks. All Black, All Blacks, should be for one team and one team only. The All Blacks. Not the All Black 15, not the Māori All Blacks, not the All Black Sevens. McDonald's don't go and buy a fish and chip shop and put McDonald's on the outside. They don't. They understand their product, they understand their quality, they understand their control they need to have on it. This is the dumb stuff that these so-called experts and high-paid so-called professionals get away with inside of New Zealand rugby, allowing these dumb decisions to be made. Oh, but if we put the word All Blacks and we attach it to the Sevens team and we attach it to the New Zealand A team and we attach it to the New Zealand Māori side, we can take that. We'll get a lot more leverage for a potential sponsor. They'll pay us more. There's going to be more visibility, more games. Yeah, but aren't they buying into the legacy of the All Black team? Aren't they buying into the winning record of the All Black team? Short-term financial gain, long-term financial loss due to brand erosion, due to lack of quality control around that All Black brand. 14 minutes after one, when we come back, we'll go inside the Super Rugby franchises. We'll hear from the different coaches next.
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7: 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The Coach's Corner.
8: Yes, indeed. So Coach's Corner is a segment we'll try and bring in every week too, where we just go back inside and hear some comments from the different Super Rugby coaches. First up, we'll go to the Hurricanes. Clark Laidlaw on the positives from the loss to the Crusaders. What was the score in that game again? Are there positives in that, are there? Let me have a look. So there's positives in the loss to the Crusaders, 47-14. I'm dying to hear what the positives are. Let's have a listen.
9: There's enough on the line around this wanting to improve. And some guys that played tonight, obviously, and quite a few of them will play over the next few weeks in the playoffs. So it's important that we don't brush over areas that we can control. There's definitely some areas, you know, guys playing their first game, two other guys have only played 20 minutes ever before. So there's loads in that we can help men be better, continue to coach them and improve. I'm never, yeah, from a points table, there was nothing on the line for us, I guess. But yeah, we want to improve and help a man be better. So there's some good stuff for us to take out of it.
8: Nothing on the line in regards to the points table. What about the damn fans? What about the viewers at home watching on Sky Television who are sort of hoping in for a mouthwatering encounter for some second-string Hurricanes team to turn up and get thrown off the park, where you sit there and go, oh, I know the outcome of this game. The Crusaders are going to win this comfortably. Look at the Hurricanes team. Do you ever actually think about the damn fans, any of you guys running this damn sport? Do you actually ever give a damn about the fan? I don't think you do. Right. Rob Penny on the win against the Hurricanes.
10: The way in which we, you know, started and competed for everything, and our accuracy and finishing probably wasn't quite where it needed to be, but the effort and

0: endeavour was there, and you know, we had multiple opportunities to score, which we didn't capitalise on. But the boys got a bit of laissez-faire, as I said before, and that, you know, that cost, I guess, on the scoreboard. But can understand why that happened.
1: Okay, Chiefs blowing the Blues off the park, absolutely killing them. I thought, to be fair though, I thought the Blues' first 20-25 minutes were some of the best rugby I'd seen from the Blues. I thought we were on tonight. Oh no, but then we waved the white flag. Waved the white flag. I'm sure they're all on their Instagrams today to their fans, showing them all how brilliant they were individually in their key moments, and probably had a night out in Hamilton last night. Perhaps not, but wouldn't bloody well surprise you, wouldn't it, with this Mickey Mouse outfit. Here is Jono Gibbs.
2: Yeah, I'm really pleased with the group as a whole. I think you guys talk about who's left out. We always talk about who's actually in there. And I think days like today, they come about through what happened in December, what's been going on since January. And, you know, it's a reflection of the player group as a whole, really, that no matter who plays, the pride and putting things, putting performances together, that shone through.
1: So there you go from Jono Gibbs. Admittedly, they did rest some players. Tupu Vai was one that was rested, and I don't agree with that either. I do want to be consistent on that. Quinn Tupaia was another that was rested, and I don't agree with that either. Let's hear from Vern Cotter.
3: I feel for the players. There was a lot of effort put out in the game. We got ourselves to position, 10-0 up. I thought we were carrying well. I thought there was a positive attitude around the team to express themselves and get over the line and score. And then little by little, we missed a couple of moments, important moments of line-out time and perhaps one scrum, and the game shifted against us. And I think we've come away. We looked at the stats straight after the game, and funny enough, we dominated just about all the stats, except the scoreboard, which, when you look at it, it's those couple of soft moments and a couple of lost opportunities.
1: Okay, well, let's hand out the points because we won on the stat sheet. I didn't realise the game was won on a computer. I didn't realise the game was won in statistics. I feel for the boys. Why do you feel for them? Why? Why do you feel for them? This is not a damn charity, man. That was an embarrassment to Blues fans. That was an embarrassment to the legacy of this club and this organisation. The effort. You had 59 points put on you. And there was effort. Where was the effort? This is what's wrong, man. There's no accountability. All we're told is how hard the damn game is, how hard the players do it. Fans sit there suffering at home. Players get paid every week, more and more. Take more of the revenue every week. Well, I'm proud of the effort. Quicker you move on, Vern Cotter, the better, mate. I like you. I'm sure you're stern Vern Cotter. Big, scary man. Front up on this show, we did put a request in. Please do not come out and tell me you feel for the players. Come out and tell me you feel for the fan. I'm sorry, Blues fan. We embarrassed you tonight. Not I feel for the player. That is what is wrong in this country with rugby. You don't care about us. It's all about you, the player. You and your Players Association, bring out the damn violins. How hard is your life? You know what everyone's looking forward to in this country? It is the Warriors and Penrith tonight. People were looking forward to the Crusaders-Hurricanes game until the Hurricanes decided they'll put a B team out and kill that experience for everyone on a Friday night. This is the nonsense we are putting up with. This is the drivel.

0: that is driven by guys like Steve Lancaster and those running the game in this country. People have had enough. Your game is in crisis. It's not good. You don't even have the decency, you Super Rugby franchises, to reply to media requests and front up on shows like this. But then you decide that you want to go and get concerts at halftime, DJs, Legoland and bloody playgrounds to try and get people back into your stadiums. You're a damn embarrassment. It's not your game, it's our game. It's our legacy. It's the volunteers who put their heart and soul every week into club rugby. You turn up and do it all for the love of the game. And what do? You just go and throw it back in our face because it's all about the players and how hard they do it. I've had an absolute gutsful of it. 27 minutes after one, 0800 150811 is the number. Oh, we're going to hear from Tana Umanga, right? Why don't we... Yeah. Anyway, Tana Umanga. On the last game for Moana Pacifica.
1: Tonight's game, there's a strong purpose from our group coming over here. With all that had happened during the week in terms of Moana going into liquidation, we won't see a lot of our group that we left behind because, we're not going back, getting back together again because we can't. So we talked a lot around our strong purpose of who we represent. We're representing our culture, our people, and you saw that come through in the end because I'm just so proud of the effort that I've been put in and their effort throughout the week. Probably the one thing we did talk about was just making sure if we put a plan together, let's stick to it. The plan works if we all work the plan, and it's probably something that we did today.
0: Yeah, well done to Moana Pacifica. Beating the Brumbies, didn't think that would happen. Not an easy place to go. I'd imagine if you're Brumbies fans, you're probably sitting there going, yeah, maybe the bubble spurs for them. I've just had a text that's come in from Adam from Australia. And Adam says, Mark, your Aussie mate Adam here. I haven't heard you for a while. Just happened to be in the car by myself today. Nothing has changed with you. You're judging the Super Rugby teams and calling them disgraceful. 5,000 people care about rugby and Aussie. But you can't have a tournament without the Aussies. Where else in the world is rugby the number one ticket? Even the everyday Kiwi are losing interest in Super Rugby. 3 million Kiwis care. The rest of the world don't have time for you to lower your expectation. Rugby is dying. Sorry, I sort of just read the text as it was written. Yeah, it's in trouble, Adam. And, people go, oh, you're over the top. I think I was even described once as being doing rage radio. It's like, not rage radio. I'm an emotional guy. I wear my heart on my sleeve. Sometimes, like a rugby coach, you need to give the players a good screaming to. Well, I've just given the rugby administrators a good screaming to, okay? That's me venting today. I've had enough. I'm sick of listening to that nonsense. I feel for the players today. We put plenty of effort in. We won on the stat sheet. Honestly. Oh, 59 points, and you won on the stat sheet. Well, you didn't win the most important stat. It's called the scoreboard. Oh, we don't hear anything from the Highlanders because they had a bye. Right, I'm going to take 3 deep breaths. I'm going to close my eyes and do what good psychologists tell you to do, and that's between the tides coming in, tides coming out. Breathe, Watto. Take 3 deep breaths, mate. It's not the end of the world. It's just sport, Mark. It's just sport. Calm down. Calm down, Mark. Are you going to be okay driving home from here, Mark? Yeah, I'm going to be okay. You sure, Mark? Are you going to be okay, Mark? You probably need to take a break, Braden.
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10: Okay, folks, a few texts that have come off the back of my little rant. I haven't had a rant in probably about, almost a year maybe, where I've really come off the back fence. I think I've been quite controlled, but I wear my heart on my sleeve. I don't pretend to be. And as I said, with coaches, sometimes you just got to have a go, don't you? I like some contrasting texts that have come in. Mike from Tūrangi says, I agree wholeheartedly with you, Watto. So I'm just going to bring this up, Mike. I agree wholeheartedly with you. I'm a Hurricane supporter. Gutted they put an understrength team. It'll come back to bite them. Should be playing full strength every game. I turned it off at halftime. Waste of time for me. Then on Saturday, cancelled my Sky subscription entirely. Another organisation who doesn't look after its customers. Same as New Zealand rugby. Players earning hundreds of thousands per season. Give me a break. They wouldn't know what hard work is, let alone a hard life. I'm done. I'm done with it. Now I don't have Sky. I don't have to watch the drivel. There you go. It is. The thing that just frustrates me with rugby in this country, they just don't seem to care about the fan. That's the thing that does me more than anything. I had a line on Radio Sport years ago called Apologise to Me, and it was off the back of that, where Hanson was coming out down playing in All Black last, the sun will come up in the morning. I'm sitting there going, really, mate? It's acceptable, is it, now? Is that what we want? Hi, Watto. I think if you look to the future, it's a converging of two games, league and union. It has to become one. Game, maybe even AFL, food for thought. That comes from Tim. But see, Tim, I don't agree with it. But what I like, Tim, is the fact that you're sitting down and you're thinking, you're providing a solution, you're providing an idea. When was the last time New Zealand Rugby sat down and said to themselves, hey, how do we need to change this game here? When did they bring out the whiteboard martyr and actually have the conversations? Yeah, we've got a population of 5 million people. Look at it this way. So we've got a population of 5 million people, right? We've got 14 NPC sides that are professional. We've got 5 Super Rugby sides that are professional. That's 19 professional teams. Then you throw in the 4 women's Opaki Super Rugby sides. That's 23 professional teams, right? Then you pay the men's and women's sevens teams. That's 25 professional teams. Then you pay the All Blacks and the Black Ferns. That's 27 professional teams. How do you afford to play 27 professional teams in this country? We should follow the Irish model. They have 4 teams. The players are contracted to the Irish Rugby Union. Those teams, players are spread across 4 teams. Now, they've got the benefit. They can go and play in the European Cup competitions. But I just wonder whether the only professional rugby teams outside of the All Blacks and the Women's Sevens program, everything else should be amateur. And I even wonder whether 5 Super Rugby teams is too much, whether we need 4, get rid of the Blues. Chiefs, Hurricanes, Highlanders, Crusaders, that's it. Tell the Australians you've got 3 teams. We start with 7. We bring in some private equity. Everything else below that is amateur. Now we're going to go, oh yeah, but all the players will get off of shit. No, they won't. No market value until they've established themselves here, so they won't. And this nonsense and this propaganda that is constantly spun by the New Zealand Rugby Players Association, there are still a lot of young people out there who still just want to represent Auckland, who still just want to represent Wellington, who still just want to represent their province, who actually just have a desire for representative honours. Not every single one of them, as you'll have us believe, is greedy just wanting money. Now, you might sit there and go, oh, 4 Super Rugby sides, that's ridiculous, Watto. It might be. But is it not worth at least having the discussion so we find some middle ground? How can we sustain 27 professional teams in this country? If we just had 4 or 5, we could pay them more and we might not get them leaving because they can earn 3 or 4 times as much money overseas or twice as much money from overseas. Right, somebody who doesn't know how to spell their name, but more than happy to have a crack at me here, says, let's have a look. What do they say here? Let's have a look. Where's the print button? How come I can't read that in its entirety? I had a print button, now I can't see it. Mark, you should stop yelling over the mic. You can express disappointment and frustration without screaming. I can't listen to you any longer due to the screaming. Not the context. It's actually unacceptable to yell at persons in this manner in real life. You are setting a poor example to any youth listener. Oh, thank you. Thank you. Thank you for moral policing me. Yeah, I'm sorry that the last time all of those youth listeners switch on television and everything's just sex violence and bad language, but apparently me yelling down a microphone's going to move them in the wrong direction. Did you forget how to spell your name when you wrote that? Or did you just hide? Have you really switched off or are you still listening? I'd have more respect if you actually attached your name to it. Hey, but let's all just sit there and bring out the violins and pretend everything's great in rugby and let's have people say nothing. Let's just be like Sky Television, The Breakdown, and just be PR firms. While Rome's burning. You know, people out there would, the Titanic's sinking, but they want to cover up the cracks with margarine. Good luck with that. Hi, Watto. Love your work and your passion. I agree with you 100% about New Zealand rugby and the delusional people that run it. Maybe you should just change your show to the Rugby League Run. Up the Waz! That comes from Dave in Queenstown. Love you, Dave. beautiful, mate. I played rugby for 15 seasons, loved the game. I don't know. Sooner watch the league. That comes from Loz out of Pairoa. Yeah. Braden, can you just, for me, just replay the verse?

0: and cut a piece of audio. Are you able to do that for me, mate? I know you've got a question for me too that I want to I will ask too, just in regards to changes at the Crusaders. But I just need to play the Vern Cotter piece of audio. This is really what set me off.
1: I feel for the players. There was a lot of effort put out in the game. Got ourselves to position, 10-0 up. I thought we were carrying well. I thought there was a positive attitude around the team to express themselves and get over the line and score. And then little by little, we missed a couple of moments, important moments at line-out time and perhaps one scrum, and the game shifted against us. And I think we've come away. We looked at the stats straight after the game, and funnily enough, we dominated just about all the stats, except the scoreboard, which, when you look at it, it's those couple of soft moments and a couple of lost opportunities.
0: Yeah, and what about the loss to the Hurricanes and the loss to the Crusaders the week before? Did you win those on the stat sheet too? You know what, I listened to this audio in its entirety. Didn't apologise to us, the fan. Didn't say I'm sorry for embarrassing you tonight. For those watching at Sky Television at home, anticipating a close-fought contest to see if they could get the job done. People just switching off with 20 minutes to go because they knew the game was over. Same with the Hurricanes. You just keep treating us like we don't matter, mate. Good luck with that. Good luck with that model, mate. How can you find positives in that? How can you feel sorry for the players? Right, 18 minutes away from 2 o'clock. I still need to go back and see that psychologist, I think. Think happy thoughts, Mark.
2: Well, I can change the tune a little bit, Watto.
0: Oh, sorry, mate. I was just thinking happy thoughts.
2: Just off the back of Vern Cotter's comments there, of course, he'll be leaving at the end of the season, replaced by Jason Holland, former All Blacks assistant coach, who was announced during the week as well that Rob Penny will be leaving the Crusaders and that Scott Hansen would be coming in there. Just, I guess, your thoughts on these All Black assistants coming into head coaching roles from next season?
0: Well, yeah, Scott Hansen's an interesting one because obviously there was a lot of perception out there and we were hearing things that Scott Hansen, I think Scott Robertson himself said last year, and he maybe got himself into trouble when he said, oh, well, look, Scott Hansen's basically the coach. I'm sort of the overseer, right? So then the performances regarding the All Blacks fell squarely then on the shoulders of Scott Hansen. We were also hearing other things that he wasn't necessarily the best communicator at times. Now, there is a whole lot of maybe misconceptions around him, unfair perhaps, around Scott Hansen. I don't know the man, but as I said, it is sport. He's entitled to pick up another coaching job. Good luck to him. We will find out how good he is. I'm sure he'll be good. The Crusaders teams are always good. There's death taxes and the Crusaders being a good rugby team, and the Melbourne Storm up until this season being a very good rugby league team. Look, the Crusaders don't pick non-Canterbury people. That's just their mantra. They go within. So it doesn't really surprise me. Another little sort of insular selection, but I think he'll be good. I think he'll be good. I think, as we found out with Scott Robertson, I think there's a big difference between coaching an All Black level and coaching at a Super Rugby level. At a Super Rugby level, all your players are living in one city. You're training in the one city. 50% of your games are at home. You're allowed to drop 3 or 4 games and you can still win the tournament. Which you can't do at an All Black level. So I think that he will be fine. And it's a good appointment. And look, as I said, I called for the head of Scott Roberts and I called for the head of Scott Hansen and these guys. It's not personal in regards to them as people. It's what you do at a coaching level. This is professional sport. Look at Liverpool Football Club. Just got rid of Arne Slot, one of the nicest guys you can imagine. But they didn't like the direction he was going in. I'm not convinced still on Rob Penny as a coach, but he proved us wrong last year after a disastrous first season. Crusaders good enough to win it this year? I'm still not convinced. And I think if the Hurricanes had to put a full-strength Hurricanes team out the other night, I probably would have got a bit more insight. But yeah, no real surprise that they've gone with a man like that. I mean, you think, okay, we want a Crusaders man. How many Crusaders people are out there that are good enough to coach at this level? He just happens to be one of them. But look, I'm just pleased he's got his coaching career back on track. I think when the All Blacks appointed Scott Robertson as a coach, they appointed Scott Robertson as a coach. I don't think they necessarily appointed Scott Hansen and all those others that ended up being part of that coaching back room. So, yeah, no, good question. What about you? Yeah, your thoughts on it?
2: Yeah, I'm not, again, just intrigued to see how he will go, coming off the back of the All Blacks job, whether or not he was going to get another job in New Zealand rugby so soon after. I think it's good for him to get back into coaching, as well as, I guess, Jason Holland, who will take over the Blues. So, you know, we'll see two different coaching styles.
0: Yeah, something needs to happen in the Blues. I mean, Vern Cotter, he came in, he was quite unique in his first season, but he's become very one-dimensional as a coach, unfortunately. He's got a place, but yeah, I think he's too predictable the way his teams play. So I think Jason Holland, really good appointment for the Blues as well. It's whether or not the Blues have got the cattle. I'll keep saying that they're picking from within the region, but when you've got Northland finishing 10th in the NPC, you've got Auckland finishing 12th, you've got North Harbour finishing 14th, you've got Counties Manukau finishing 8th, and that was probably a bit of a surprise package last season. I wonder whether they've actually got the cattle, which is the big concern. Just quickly, we had a text come in regarding the Chiefs, and they did rest some players, and I don't agree with this. Luke Jacobson, Quintu Pai, and Tupu Vai. I don't agree with that either. I just think you owe it to people turning up to have those players play. You turn up to watch Liverpool Football Club because you want to see the marquee players play. You turn up to the NBA because you want to see marquee players play. The great thing with the NRL is whether you've got marquee players on your team, you know there are going to be marquee players, brand athletes on the other team that you're going to get to go and see play. You go and watch the Broncos, you're going to see Reece Walsh play, as an example. There are stars on every team. That's what you're paying to go and watch. And when you don't put them out on the park for no reason, you do a disservice to the game. And it's history, but primarily you do one to the fans. It is 12 and a half minutes away from 2.
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4: Okay, the Rugby Run's Player of the Week. Normally we would have thrown this over to a co-host. Braden's thrown it upon me. I'd love to go inside of the Crusaders, but I think they just came up against the Hurricanes B team and therefore it was hard to really gauge. But there were some number of standout performances. David Harvili again, very, very good for them. I'm going to go with Josh Jacomb for the Chiefs as the player of the week for me. It is obviously a pivotal position. It's a key position. I thought he stepped up from a week earlier. I thought he addressed maybe some of the little wrongs, and I thought he was superb last night. And so Josh Jacomb is my player of the week. Alan's texted and he said, "Hello, I heard you on the radio and thought occurred. Is there still free speech here? I recall when New Zealand was a place where people could speak freely. But in the last 10 years, this country has gone mad, and there are far worse things going on than what you talked about. I agree with you, mate. I express an opinion, I bring it with some passion, a little bit of anger. Yeah, I wear my heart on my sleeve. That's why I'm in this game. I love my sport. But I don't, I don't like this freedom of speech thing. It's like, you're allowed to speak freely as long as I agree with it. That's why you can't legislate language, because what offends you doesn't necessarily offend me. What might I call offensive, you might not deem to be offensive. And therefore, it's a very, very dangerous and slippery slope we go down if we start legislating language and telling people what they can say and can't say. It's a bit like people who say, people should be paying more tax. And I'm like, mate, if you think people should be paying more tax, don't wait for the legislation. Donate 10% of your own money and let's get things underway. Show us how it needs to be done if you believe in it that heavily. But then, of course, they come back, I didn't mean me. I don't earn that much. I mean the people earning more than me. And you go, yeah, well, that's generally the way it works as well. I don't want to get into politics, though, folks.

0: people will have attended. Auckland should have surely had over 30,000 crowds Saturday for such a big game. So why is there such a disconnect with their fans? Why can't I bring that up in its entirety? I used to have a print button here, but the print button's disappeared for some reason.
1: I can read out the rest of it for you.
0: Yeah, please do that, baby.
1: I can't work it out. Is it location, lack of connection at grassroots, cost, or is it just that there are other events that people are committing to?
0: Oh, look, I think Eden Park, you're anxious before you leave home where you're going to park, if you're going to get ticketed, if you're going to get towed. I think in the past, the service experience hasn't been good enough. I don't think you've got a team who have proved yet that they care about the fans. There is a shift there with the Blues, a notable shift from their media manager, John, who's doing a good job in terms of trying to get greater acknowledgement of the fans. That needs to flow through to the coaching group as well, though, and apologise to us when they do lose. But there's also a thing called rugby league, and it is a Warriors town, man, commercially. Now you can argue, oh, it's one team in the country. You can argue it all you want. It is huge here. It's huge. And I just think there are other things for people to do now. Rugby have dropped the guard and people haven't forgiven them for it. Right, that's pretty much the rugby run, done and dusted for another Sunday. Thank you for everybody that's texted in. Congratulations to Moana, the Chiefs, the Crusaders, the Western Force and the Reds for victories over the weekend. Don't go away though, folks. We're still with you for another 2 hours. We'll have Zane up next, the Warrior-holic. We will preview today's game between the Warriors and the Penrith Panthers, the most anticipated game of any overall code this weekend amongst New Zealand sports fans, I would have thought.
2: Six in a row and the Warriors are flying. A 30-12 win over the Dragons last week has the Waz sitting second on the ladder, but now comes their biggest challenge yet. It's first against second as the Warriors hit the road to take on the table-topping Panthers in a massive clash. Can the Warriors keep the streak alive? We've got you covered with all the action thanks to our mates at SEN. The Warriors against the Panthers. Kickoff 8:15 tonight, live right here on Sport Nation.
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0: It's nice to say that, isn't it? Top of the table clash. The might of Penrith. A dynasty. Taking on our team. Yes, our team. The Warriors. The people's champions. The people's team. Both sides not playing their origin stars. It's going to be a beauty. And I just wonder whether there'll be more Warriors fans at this game in Penrith than there will be Penrith fans. I'd imagine it will be a 50-50 split. It's good to be a rugby league fan. It's good to be a Warriors fan. It's been a long time coming. Absolutely delighted for fans. Absolutely delighted for this team. And what Webby's done in terms of turning this organisation around over the last three or four seasons. Zane Inglis, a.k.a. the Warriorholic, joins us on the programme as he does every Sunday at 2 o'clock. Good afternoon to you, Zane. You must be just fizzing, my friend. Fizzing.
1: Mate, I'm sitting here watching our under-21 jersey flag side take on the Panthers at the moment. Just after half time, we're leading 34-12, mate. So we're off to a good start. Off to a good start for this weekend.
0: Yeah, I work with one of the coaches, actually, during the week. Actually, James, good man, was telling me all about it. He's been a bit frustrated in recent weeks. They've sort of won games they probably, they've lost games they probably should have won through probably some of their own handling errors at key times. Look, Zane, I just mentioned both teams this afternoon or tonight, New Zealand time, are going to be not playing the origin stars. So just for those that are not familiar with representative honours, who will be missing for the Warriors? Who will be missing for Penrith?
1: Yeah, Kurt Capewell and Mitch Barnett out for the Warriors. Both of them having played limited footy leading into Origin, and Kurt Capewell was absolutely enormous for Queensland in the weekend, so good to rest them. And then for the Panthers, you've got Nathan Cleary, Brian To'o and Isaiah Yeo, who won't play, but Casey McNeil, who came on for about 20 minutes at the end of the second half for New South Wales, will play off the bench for the Panthers.
0: Are you surprised by this? I mean, the players themselves didn't sound overly happy that they were being dropped. I love this. I mean, players want to play, don't they, no matter what? They want to back up.
1: Yeah, I think it's a very smart move from Webby. As I said, like, our young guys have been going extremely well. We've held our own without both of those two guys at certain times throughout the season, so I think it's a good idea not to risk them. I think both of them, came off, definitely Mitch Barnett came off worse. We're coming back straight away from Origin and did his ACL last year. But Kurt Capewell sort of ran out of steam a little bit towards the end of the year. So I think it's a smart move. And I think, probably similar from Ivan Cleary. They're still, sitting at the top of the table. If they lose this week to us, at least we win by about 55 points, they still sit at the top. So probably smart looking at longevity. But yeah, it'll be an interesting matchup without them.
0: Okay, so how does this then make that Warriors bench look? Are we likely to see any players make their debut today?
1: Yeah, Kalis Fatialofa, he's been on there a couple of times but hasn't managed to get on the field in recent times. I thought he would have debuted against the Dragons, but he's there and he's a good chance. I think it'll come down to if we can kind of get on top, hold our own, he'll probably get a shot. If we're kind of behind the eight ball, maybe Maratini Akoria comes on for him, but he's an absolute excitement machine if he does get a shot.
0: Okay, Liam Martin back on the edge for the Panthers.
1: Yeah, he's been out, I think, I'm not sure exactly what the injury was, but he's been out, might have been a groin, I think, but he's been out for maybe 4 or 5 weeks now. But he's one of those players who just seems to hit the ground as soon as he gets back on the field, so he'll be a handful for our guys on the edge to deal with.
0: Now, the Panthers, I mean, I get...

0: When will Cleary go to the bench? Will he go to the bench?
1: I think he's one of those players, similar to Webby, does seem to really, you know, trust that next man up mentality. So I think he's probably likely to, you know, maybe go with a similar rotation, but maybe in particular with a guy like Liam Martin coming straight back from injury, you know, similar rotation, but maybe a few more extra minutes for the experienced players. Who knows? Because they've got a pretty strong

0: he's on the bench for the Warriors and not Metcalf?
1: No, I'm not. I think they realised they made a mistake rushing him, that, you know, he wasn't too confident off that ACL. He ended up doing a hammy off the back of it. And I think it's a smart move, put him back there. If we need him to absolutely hit full form if we're actually going to win this comp. I think a lot of fans are quick to dismiss him, tell him to go now, but I think we're missing his kicking game. So I hope he goes absolutely nuts. And another one, Rocco Berry is sneaking back into New South Wales Cup this weekend. That wasn't announced, but I heard that's happening today. And also a young fella, Joseph Ratcliffe, out of Palmerston North, is making his New South Wales Cup debut at fullback. He is an absolute gun to keep an eye out for.
0: Always remember Rocco Berry's dad, Marty Berry, playing for the All Blacks. He came on third test, 1986. It was the Baby Blacks versus the Wallabies. We ended up losing the Bledisloe Cup that year, very closely fought contest, but obviously it was the All Black team that would go on and win the 87 World Cup and be part of a great era. And when he came on, he played just 57 seconds, which was the shortest test cap in All Black history at the time. Never forgotten that piece of commentary anyway. I just thought I'd share that with you, Zane.
1: Mate, I was playing for Upart Rugby Club at the time, and he was obviously at the Upart Rugby Club, one of our only All Blacks ever before Corey Jane. So there's a celebration, even though it was only for a few seconds. But I tell you what, he was a huge man for his size back in the day at second five. I think he would have been well over 1.90 metre.

0: I want to ask you this about this. Chance Nicole Kolstad, he'll be back, I think, after the bye next week. So how will Andrew Webster use him? Now, I think speaking with you, that you think probably have him on the bench. And why? Why do you think he should, when he does come back, you start him on the bench?
1: Well, it's, I mean, I think Kane Taupiki has done absolutely nothing wrong with Webby, showing the fact that he's not going back to his old habits of just like putting senior players straight back in. He's sticking with the guys who are doing the job at the time. And I just feel like Chan's, look, I'm happy with either of them. A lot of fans are definitely on Kane Taupiki's bandwagon. But I feel like he'd be good off the bench because he covers fullback, covers centres, covers 5/8. And I think this sounds like a joke, but he could probably cover prop or 13 if he had to, given the way he runs in defence. So I think he'd be a good one off the bench there, but I don't really know what Webby does with him. He probably could do well to come back for a New South Wales Cup, but who knows?
0: Yeah, I mean, unfortunately, you, sometimes through injury or whatever, you find that formula by default, don't you, and you start winning. And I think you've got to be really careful when you're just trying to get everybody in the park. You've still got to play the best players in their position, and he just probably just needs to be patient again, wait for his opportunity.
1: Yeah, similar to Luke Metcalf, I guess. And it's kind of frustrating. I get the catch cry for New Zealand.

0: bucks, we could be well on our way to getting there, and myself finally getting my tattoo that I've been hanging out for 30 plus years.
1: I'll send you a photo of myself. I'll send you a couple. You've got a couple of options that way. You're talking about the Warriors, not me. Oh, that's terrible. Hey, I love what you're doing with your social media, and you've got a $500 merch to give away. Some jerseys? What are we giving away?
0: Thanks to the people at Lifestyle Sports at Tawa Outlet City down here in Wellington. They've been kind enough to contribute $500 worth of NRL or State of Origin merch to anyone out there who wants to get amongst it. So check out any of my social media profiles on TikTok, Instagram, YouTube or Facebook. Look for the posts that have got the Be In To Win tag, or like follow myself and Lifestyle Sports, put in a comment, tag a mate, and you could win $500 worth of merch.
1: And just how well is Warriors merch selling at the moment?
0: Oh, mate, isn't it insane? $350,000 worth of the new jersey sold in one day on Monday, and they sold $500,000 worth of merch in 4 days at Magic Round, but not quite as exciting as our mate, what's his name there from Phoenix, with 3.5 million followers now on Instagram. What's his name? Tim Payne.
1: Tim Payne. I don't know, mate. I've got faith. I reckon you can get there, mate. You might,

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1: Simon Campbell's joining us at a Roland Garros.
2: You know, the fact that Alcaraz wasn't playing and Sinner is gone means that for the first time in 10 Grand Slams, one of them's not going to win it. 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Let's see who's got the bottle to go through, because there's going to be pressure on some of these other guys who might have been fist pumping when Sinner went out, but also might feel the pressure and might struggle to back it up.
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Okay, Texas come in from Robbie says, I laugh, Mark, when you call the likes of Adam Gilchrist, Ian Chappell and co arrogant. Is that because they are winners and proud of it? Seems there is no difference with Aussie cricketers of yesteryear and All Blacks like Sean Fitzpatrick, Zinzan, Brook, who were as arrogant as hell, but ultimately winners. Something New Zealand test cricket players historically are not. No, look, I...

0: I'm not going to argue it. All I'm saying is that the Australians are so Australian biased when it comes to their commentary. They are the greatest in every position of every player in the world. And maybe it is the same when you listen to New Zealand rugby commentators or you listen to guys like me when we are talking about the All Blacks. All I'm saying is, Rob, yeah, I hope we beat them. I hope we shove it up them. Are they any more arrogant than the players you've mentioned if they're in commentary positions? Perhaps not. The Australian cricket team, to me, they are just basically schoolboys who've never grown up when it comes to their mentality, when it comes to their on-field personas, and at times their lack of class and quality. Wonderful team. But yeah, I think the way they conduct themselves off the field and immediately following games, I think it's got a bit to be desired, to be honest. But it doesn't really surprise you when it comes to Australian sport, does it? I mean, this is a country that both Ned Kelly and Chopper Reid are national heroes. Sums up the Aussies, doesn't it? I'd love to needle the Aussies. I'd love to get into a media scrum with a guy like Phil Gould and just push a few buttons and see if I can get him to go. There's a few guys there, it doesn't take much. You can just get them to go. Get them to go. Some people might say that about me, but you might be pleasantly surprised. A lot of my stuff is a bit more theatre at times. But yeah, interesting to just sort of push the buttons of certain people and get sort of that reaction out of them. Right, 25 minutes after 2. Now we've got David Choate on the program very shortly. We'll have a look at the Champions League. I think is he a Chelsea fan, is he? I thought he was smarter than that, David Choate. Is he not smarter and good looking? I thought he'd be a Liverpool man, isn't he? The David Choate. Chelsea fan, is he?
1: I'm pretty sure. Yeah.
0: Is he?

0: Well, that would be a bit out of taste because I'm not sure if
1: not,
0: that's...
1: Not that you care particularly, right? And I know that. But what did you make of Liverpool sacking Slot? I mean, he did win the Premier League, not this season, but last season. Admittedly, he inherited a very good side, but you've still got to get the job done. It's not easy to win, mate.
0: I always thought he was a weird appointment in the first place. I thought he hadn't done too much at, I guess, like a top five league level. He'd obviously done a little bit in the Netherlands, but I just thought he was a weird appointment after Klopp. The team he inherited, of course, he did change a lot and brought in a lot of decent players to the club, but I think the way that he handled, I guess, the Mo Salah stuff didn't really sit right with me, because you've got such a legend of not just the club but the league as and football as a whole, and that sort of maybe a little bit cautious of him. But look, I'm interested to see who they bring in. Murmurings that there's going to be the old Bournemouth manager potentially putting his hand up.
1: Iriola, yeah.
0: Which could be a good direction for the club. I think they might be a little bit disappointed. Xabi Alonso going to Chelsea, that just, you know, not... You know, not the timing, not quite right for that, but...
1: Yeah, it's interesting. Xabi Alonso clearly won a European Cup with Liverpool and is admired, but I do know they had done due diligence behind the scene. He obviously didn't last too long at Real Madrid, and they've asked some questions, and so maybe they know something we don't know. It's all very well to get caught up and romanticise a player who played for you, won a Champions League, and therefore everything's okay, and perhaps it's not. But yeah, he would have been my automatic choice,
0: I think.
1: I think the problem, they had to get rid of Slot. If they'd gone, say, 12, 13 games into the season and things still hadn't progressed and Vert still wasn't finding his feet and Isak still wasn't scoring goals, you sack him. You're basically sacrificing the season, aren't you? You're going to bring someone else then back in. They don't get necessarily a chance to work the pre-season with them. Not that there will be much of a pre-season with the Football World Cup and everything going on. And you end up losing two seasons.
0: Mm. Well, I mean, I think that's what Manchester United did well. They saw that things weren't going well under Amorim, and they said, no, we'll get someone in just to take out the rest of the season. Since then, they've re-signed Carrick, and I applaud that. They've put faith in him, so I'm happy with where my club's at. But yeah, it'll be interesting to see where Liverpool go. In terms of Xabi Alonso, I think he was treated very poorly by Real Madrid. I think the way that the players treated him, he just lost the dressing room, and I think that some of the actions by some of the players were a bit unacceptable by my standards.
1: Yeah, but that's what you're dealing with, aren't you? You're dealing with egos now. You're dealing with players, and the great players still seem, great coaches still seem to have this ability to quash that, to still be able to dominate, to still be able to get on with it and get it done and make a bit of a statement. But not easy, man. I mean, I think coaching the football team in terms of the style of play you want to play is the easy bit. The hard bit about being a manager is the personalities, the egos, and balancing the whole thing. That's the challenge. That what makes the great managers great and the good managers good is that ability to make the tough calls, to manage the egos. It is 28 and a half minutes after two. You are listening to Sport Nation. We'll take a break. David Choate, please, David, if you're listening, please, David, tell me you're a Liverpool man, David.
2: 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Like All Blacks legend Sir Colin Meads, Pine Tree was at the top of his game from 1957 to 1971, playing a then

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0: now it's on its way and his goal side, and Saka's going to join him here. It is Kai Havertz, who has hit a screamer into the roof of the net.
1: Ousmane Dembele, perfect.
0: A Parisian pass back into it.
2: Okay, let's talk about the football. Let's talk the Champions League. Let's talk about Tim Payne and his popularity, his global popularity. I think more than 2.5 million followers now on, what is it, Instagram, one of those social media accounts as well. And then, of course, Arne Slot being sacked by Liverpool. It was only a season ago that he ended up winning the Premier League. A fall from grace, or just not quite this type of style of football that Liverpool want to play going forward. David Choate joins us on the program. Afternoon to you, David. Welcome.
3: Plenty to talk about in football. That Tim Payne story is a classic, but I suppose it's Champions League that was the on-the-field action that was got all the tongues wagging this morning.
2: Well, I felt the best team lost that final. I thought Arsenal were the better team, surprisingly. I thought PSG were fairly average for a lot of that. Certainly weren't the same PSG I saw last year, but that is finals footy.

0: and went to the penalty shootout. And as they say, the rest is history.
1: Absolutely, but so often in finals it becomes almost a game of chess. Sides cancel each other out, and they're often not the greatest spectacle, although penalties brings the best out in everybody, doesn't it? And it sort of creates the tension that's unmatched in sport. So it went all the way, and penalties were the thing that, in the end, undid Arsenal. They were, as you say, as good as, if not better, on the day in terms of football. And they're certainly now punching with the heavyweights. PSG, though, get the bragging rights.
0: Yeah, Louis Enrique has just turned them from a bit of a glamorous, well, yeah, a team that had a bit of a reputation, now arguably into one of the real powerhouses of Europe. And few sides have gone back-to-back in the Champions League.
1: Yeah, exactly. Enrique's done fabulous with them. And as you say, they sort of shipped out all the really big names. No one is bigger than the team. That is the sort of the ethos of Luis Enrique. And that's worked well for them. That's brought them this success, back-to-back Champions Leagues. And he is prepared to drop anyone, really, and move players on if they become just too big for their boots. But in saying that, Arteta's pretty similar. Team first, superstars second. He's also built a pretty formidable outfit on Arsenal.
0: Yeah, Arteta, I mean, they win the Premier League, obviously lose the Champions League. And so I guess in time, and it's only time that'll truly sort of, I guess, tell the story of where this Arsenal team sits. But the fact they did get through to a Champions League, the fact they did win the Premier League side, I'd imagine they will go down as one of the great sides of Premier League football, maybe 10, 15 years from now, in terms of what they have achieved this season.
1: Yeah, I think most Arsenal fans will be pretty, downbeat on the result overnight, but overall they'd be happy. 20 years or 22 years between lifting Premier League trophies, so that's a welcome return. And in fact, I think they probably would have prioritised it over the Champions League going into the season. Once you get there, of course, you want to win everything, but not to be this time round, but they'll be there or thereabouts, you would think. Arsenal, to me, have built themselves a pretty, sort of, as I say, formidable outfit. Perhaps not the most sensational football team in terms of sort of the glamour game, but they certainly know how to win, and they'll be good to go again next season, I'm pretty sure of that.
0: Yeah, David, now I'm told that you might be a Chelsea man, is that right?
1: I am, yeah. For my sins, I've had Chelsea since the 70s, when it was a very different place. And they're a hard side to watch at the moment, Chelsea. They've got to rebuild, and I think they've got to start thinking about an on-field football story as opposed to sort of the off-field shenanigans that sort of plagued them over the last 3 or 4 years at least, since the Abramovich era ended, really.
0: Yeah, and just the constant swapping and changing to managers and coaches, etc., which is, I guess, sort of my segue into Liverpool. Arne Slot sacked from Liverpool, more around the style of football, I think, that he's playing versus maybe the direction which Liverpool do want to play. A lot of people saying that this comes back to Mo Salah and some of the things he's been saying on social media forced to change. As a Liverpool fan, I don't have a problem with it. My concern was we would start halfway, we'd start next season, we'd get, say, 12, 13 games into it, things wouldn't be working well. We'd end up ultimately sacking him. We'd bring a new coach in. That coach hasn't had any time to prepare, and we'd ultimately end up wasting the season. Where I'm a believer, let's get the new coach in now and give them some time to bed themselves in, and let's see what we can do from game one. Where do you sit on this?
1: Yeah, I think it's a little bit harsh. If you look at his record over 2 years, it's pretty good. But generally, a championship in your first year guarantees you another couple of seasons not to be at Liverpool. Certainly not helped by the Mo Salah circus. And in fact, in hindsight, I think Slot would be thinking maybe he should have maybe looked to sell Mo Salah before the season began. And even Van Dijk, for that matter, for me, were two players who are big, big players and are just coming off their best. So certainly Liverpool fans didn't see their best Liverpool side. Slot's paid the price, as the manager always does, but I do think that they have to think about what now. I know they're talking about Areola. I think the Bournemouth coach, perhaps as the next guy in, they missed Alonso because he's off to Chelsea. So it'll be interesting to see where they go next. But I thought, harsh call. But in saying that, they were certainly off the pace. What were they, fifth?
0: Yeah.
1: But it was probably the distance from top that really did them in. There was something like 20 points off the top, weren't they?
0: Oh, yeah, but I think it was the fact they spent, admittedly, they sold a lot of players, but it was the fact they spent $450 million on the likes of Virk, Ekitike, and these types of players, and they just didn't fring-pong, and they just didn't really front up in the finish. And you sort of felt with him, he was just simply trying to get the best players on the park, not necessarily the best players in the best position. And rather than balancing the team, I think the team became very unbalanced.

0: Yeah, they did. They didn't look formidable. They looked beatable, whereas the season before they were unbeatable, and they sort of had an air about them that almost psyched teams out on their way to Anfield. But they became a team that most sides knew if you got at them, they were likely to give up a chance or two. So, yeah, they're certainly a side that came off their best. Slot pays the price. They'll go again. But it's a difficult league to win, that Premier League. So it'll be interesting to see where they lie at the beginning of the season. Signings required.
1: Yeah, and what do you like about Chelsea's new manager? Do you think that they've got this right? Are you happy to have a Liverpool man in charge?
0: Yeah, look, no problem where the player comes from or the manager comes from. Problem for me, but the big issue for Chelsea is I think it run off the park by a footballing outfit or an investment company that think they're a footballing outfit. The manager has to lead the football sort of impetus, if you know what I mean. Alonso hopefully will do that. Certainly Enrique does it at PSG. I think Arteta does it at Arsenal, and then the backroom staff get in behind that. It seems to me that the backroom staff at Chelsea are too far to the front of the footballing world.
1: Yeah, and look, yeah, and I think Jurgen Klopp did it brilliantly at Liverpool. I think he changed the game there with that sort of setup that you've just described as well. And again, we've seen it with Webby at the Warriors, aren't we? And it does seem to be the model that's most effective one. And I know it's only at a micro level compared to English Premier League football, but we've seen it with Ivan Cleary at the Penrith Panthers as well. There's something in that. Okay, Tim Payne, are you a fan? Have you followed this guy? Are you going to buy things he's now going to start advertising and promoting? I mean, you know, the world's his oyster when you got that bigger following now. Yeah, you can do quite well commercially, I would have thought.
0: Yeah, it's certainly got the tongue swagging. You'd have to say that Tim Payne is an unlikely sort of guy to be leading the social media rounds. He's not that kind of guy. He doesn't have a social media presence, hence the reason El Scarso, I think his name is, promoted him to Argentina. Oh, I think he's gone through 3 million now. I had a look before we came on here. I think he might have clocked through 3 million followers. How do you monetize that? Well, you've got to get yourself out there, but it's definitely a good story leading into the World Cup.
1: Yeah, again, I'm not on a lot of social media, to be perfectly honest, but my young son signed up. My young son follows him now.
0: Yeah, look, he's already sort of responded, and he's flattered and says all the right things, but he's just looking forward to a World Cup. I don't think it's going to turn into anything that's got a life after the World Cup, but for now, it's just a good story, and Tim Payne can bask in some glory.
1: Yeah, imagine he gets an opportunity for the All Whites, scores an absolute cracker. He'll go from 3 million to 6 million, and you know, he'll live up to the billing, won't he? Particularly if he did it against you know, a high profile, high quality side.
0: Yeah, well, it'll certainly put the All Whites and New Zealand football, particularly with the Argentinian following, it'll give more interest to the games than perhaps they were going to get. So, yeah, it's going to put New Zealand football in the spotlight as well. So that can't be a bad thing going into the big show that will be the next month of football.
1: Yeah, David, who are you picking to win this? I mean, 48 teams is too many, in my opinion. It just allows for too many upsets, too many teams park the bus, going to end up taking it to penalties. And, you know, we often see in football more so than any other sport that sometimes the best teams, well, don't always win. In fact, a lot of the time, the best teams don't always win. Have you got a clear-cut favourite? Have you got three or four? I mean, the usual suspects?
0: Yeah, you can throw a sort of blanket over the usual suspects. Typically, it goes with the continent that the tournament's played in. Well, I don't think it'll go to a Central American or an American or a...
1: It's too fragmented, isn't it?
0: Yeah, it's too fragmented, a sort of a zone, so I don't think it'll come from there. The Argentinians and the South Americans will fancy their chances, I think. Personally, I'd love to see a new name on the trophy, and that could happen. There's some decent European sides out there, but I think you'll find that the usual suspects will come to the top of the pile. The French will fancy themselves. I see the Dutch fancy themselves. It'll be interesting to see. Belgium are probably past the best. Portugal, could they do an upset? Who knows? But it's going to be interesting. I do think the new format's going to change it as well. There's going to be some upsets, and somebody will miss out who is expected to go through. And interest for me is always in that English side. I look at them. To me, they lack real star quality, but I suppose if Tuchel can get the best out of his side, they will be there or thereabouts come sort of semi-finals, finals time as well.
1: I tell you what though, I mean, is there a more pressured job in world sport than being the manager of the England football team, mate, with the way their media and the way their tabloids go after people? Brutal, man. I mean, you're almost on a hiding to nothing, aren't you, Thomas Tuchel? I mean, you do it, yeah, whatever you do.

0: whoever you pick, there's always going to be a rationale why they should be picked, why they shouldn't be picked. And, you know, and yeah, it's easy to be a coward wise after the fact, I guess.
1: Yeah, I love it, though, because the English will absolutely jump on board and they'll ride a wave as far as they can. But boy, when it comes crashing down, do they get bitter and twisted, and you wouldn't want to be Thomas Tuchel should that happen. But no doubt there'll be plenty of stories over the coming weeks. Looking forward to it. Disappointed that maybe it's a bit of a sellout World Cup in the sense that it's gone crazy on the money side of things. Some of the prices that tickets are going for are ridiculous. They're using that surge pricing model, which means I think you'll pick up tickets close to the ground, close to kickoff to some of the early games, fairly cheap prices. But if you want a game to the knockout phase, you got to pay through the nose.
0: Well, we'll find out, won't we? But, you know, so much for it being the people's game. And it should always be the people's game. It's always been promoted that way. And then you just take it out of everybody's reach. You're just going to get a whole lot of corporates in America who really don't appreciate it, just there for all the wrong reasons, all there just because it's a bit of a novelty and they can afford to go.
1: Yeah, I think that's why we love the game, the fan-led nature of it. It's fan-led, it's tribal, it's every person's game. So that's what we love about the game. It becomes a bit too corporate. They're talking about halftime shows and, you know, the real American sort of overdrive they go on the marketing side. It just takes a little bit off it for me. I'm not there to see Beyonce play the halftime show. I'm there to see the football.
0: Well said. Well said. We've been going along that line over recent weeks and the rugby stuff and some of the nonsense they're trying to put on. It's like, man, get involved. Start recognising and honouring the fans and people might just turn up. Privilege and pleasure, my good man. Look, I might set up a little bit of a trust fund. Chelsea fan, you can't have had a good... You must have misbehaved a lot, mate, to have that bestowed upon you. That's a life sentence, being a Chelsea fan, isn't it, really?
1: Well, you had
0: a bad run for a period there, did you?
1: Yeah, family curse. My eldest brother went there, early in the 70s, and we all followed suit, four boys supporting Chelsea. But you want to be in a pub on a Friday night with us, we're that bitter about it.
0: Well, it's funny because it's such an affluent part of London now. In fact, they're nicknamed the Plastics, I think, because everybody's bloody done up with plastic surgery and all sorts of nonsense these days, isn't it? Gone are the days of the good old Chelsea days. Had friends at school who were Chelsea fans, always one of the big clubs. Yeah.
1: Yeah, they were. And look, I can remember going to Stamford Bridge when it was the shed end and it was rough as guts. I was back there last season, went to the game, and like you said, it was full of corporates and there was plenty of Botox going around, I can tell you that.
0: Absolutely. David Choke, privilege and a pleasure. Thank you this afternoon for joining us.
1: No problem.
0: 12 and a half minutes away from 3 o'clock, you are listening to Sport Nation.
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0: A bit like the Melbourne Storm, aren't they? They're never down for too long. The Spurs find a way of reaching the top and rebuilding very, very quickly. And they go through to the NBA playoffs, which I start middle of the week this week, don't they, against the New York Knicks. We've got another hour of the program. We are going to bring you live coverage NRL. We've got the Broncos. No, that's the next game. We've got, certainly got Warriors coverage tonight against the Penrith Panthers.
1: The Broncos versus the Dragons from 4 o'clock.
0: The Broncos versus the Dragons this afternoon, 4 o'clock, yeah.
1: Yeah, and then 8 o'clock is mouthwatering.
0: Yeah. Hey, I'm just going to go off on a little bit of a tangent here, but I was just looking quickly up on my phone on social media and something popped up, and it's Ian Botham, and we're talking about Test cricket here. There's all this hype around the IPL and how big it is, and everybody's got a point of view and globally everyone takes an interest in it. I've got to say, I know very, very few New Zealand cricket fans who give don't give a damn about the IPL and what's happening over in India. Yeah, population of 1 billion people in India, absolutely, it's religion over there. I've always said this about the IPL, and it's just my opinion, and having spent some time up in India, it's just my opinion. But I always get this feeling, knowing the way things operate over there, that this is just money laundering. That's how I see it. I just think it's money laundering. I think these players are played. I think there's a lot of illegal gambling and betting.

respectful for Indians here in this community. But you go to India, you know, it is a country where there is a lot of level of corruption, but that's just part of the culture. That's just the way it is. I've been up there. Every time I've been up there, at some level I've been ripped off or sold something that's fake or phony when I've been told it's authentic, etc. That's the way things roll in India. That's how it just happens. And so when you sit there and you have a look at the IPL, in my opinion, I just go, oh, yeah, this has just been funded by something, which has then been legitimised through basically selling it as a professional cricket product. But Ian Botham, the great Sir Ian Botham, says this: if we lose Test cricket, we will lose the cricket we truly know. History remembers legendary Test careers, not franchise triumphs. Agree with that. You look at cricket, who are the greats? They ain't done it at T20 level. They ain't done it at one day level. All the greats of world cricket, it's always what you do at a Test level. It is the ultimate. And let's just hope that Test cricket does survive. Let's make sure that it is always the pinnacle of the game. The only people that benefit from T20 cricket are the players. Got a really important series coming up against England in England. I see we did a bit of a demolition on the Irish. Nice to see us playing Ireland. Nice to see more nations emerging, more nations getting international recognition. Ireland, the Dutch were a very good cricketing nation. Obviously, Bangladesh is the most recent to sort of establish itself. I remember here in the early 1983 when I think Sri Lanka toured for the first time. They were absolute minnow, Sri Lanka. We'd go on and win a Cricket World Cup, what, in 96, I think? Well before New Zealand had won one. In fact, I was at a one-day cricket game in Eden Park back about 1983. And it was the first time, I think, an international squad had scored 300 in a one-day game. I remember Jeff Crowe might have hit the six off the very last ball to bring up the 300 for New Zealand. And as they say, the rest is history. Right, coming up between 3 and 4, it's a little bit of an open forum. We'd love you to be part of the program. Telephone number's 0800 150 811. You can text us here on 8833.

0: 6 in a row and the Warriors are flying. A 30-12 win over the Dragons last week has the Waz sitting second on the ladder, but now comes their biggest challenge yet. It's first against second as the Warriors hit the road to take on the table-topping Panthers in a massive clash. Can the Warriors keep the streak alive? We've got you covered with all the action thanks to our mates at SEN. The Warriors against the Panthers. Kickoff 8:15 tonight, live right here on Sport Nation.
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Okay, 3 o'clock. We're counting down. We've got the Dragons taking on the Broncos. Live coverage from 4. 8 o'clock tonight, we'll bring you live coverage of the Warriors taking on the Panthers, a Mount Watering clash. I imagine plenty of hype around that too. Always a little hard during the State of Origin period. Just on the State of Origin, Ashley Klein refereeing decision, I didn't have any problem with the player being sent off in that game. I have seen a lot less in the NRL and players being sent from the field. I did find it ironic, though, that the NRL endorsed Ashley Klein for his refereeing performance, but then the judiciary said there was no further punishment to Callum Ponga, which then contradicts the NRL coming out and supporting their referee. Every time a player is sent from the field, there are repercussions. You end up missing future games. So did they endorse him? Or did they not endorse him? Did they agree with the decision or did they not agree with the decision? Now, I'm of the belief, in a situation like that, if the player is red-carded, the team goes down.

12 men for 10 minutes, and then another player can come on, so that it's 13 on 13 again, but the player that was sent from the field cannot come back on. If that was a New Zealand player in an NRL game, close to an international test match between us and Aussie, you guarantee he would have got 6 weeks or 4 weeks or 3 weeks in addition to being sent from the field. The disappointing thing for me is that we didn't actually end up talking or celebrating that game of State of Origin, which was a thriller, and all we've done is discuss the refereeing and one decision. Referee is there because he's the best in the game. He made a call on it. Whether you like it or not, at some point you have to accept it, and at some point you've then got to start actually talking about the game itself. Laurie Daly would be delusional if he thinks somehow the New South Wales were the better team. They were outplayed, they were outgunned, they were outmuscled. While New South Wales won that game, unless they make change, unless they bring guys like Jackson Ford in, they will lose the next game in Melbourne. Just my thoughts on the State of Origin. 0800 150 811. Now look, there's a lot of people out there listening. I'd love you to jump on the phone. Help me through the next 40 or 50 minutes. I know everyone out there listening loves talking sport. That's why you listen to this show. Have a conversation with me. Just tell me a story. Chat with me. Tell me I'm an idiot. Mind you, you will need to take a number and get in line on that one, because it's a big line. It goes all the way up the door and all the way up the road. But we might

0: You thought I'm immune. If you have just joined the program, I went pretty hard on the Blues earlier. I might get Braden to play the audio again. It's of Fern Cotter. The Blues had 59 points put on them, scored 30-odd. And the audio from Fern Cotter was all about how he felt for the players. They won a lot of the stats except for the main one, the one on the scoreboard. And it really, really irked me. Because at no point, I just don't know how you can feel sorry for the players when you concede 59 points. There was not one acknowledgement of me, the fan, though. No apology. As a Blues supporter, it's always how tough it is on the players. How hard this game is. It's always about bringing out the little violin and sort of holding hands and standing around a campfire singing Kumbaya. And that irks the hell out of me. The only currency when you get to this level of sport is winning or losing. If you're playing for nothing, we wrap your arms around you. If you're getting paid, we hold you to account. It's that simple. John has texted in. Hi, Mark. The NRL now doesn't suspend players from representative games. The clubs got them to do this so they aren't punished. They fine them instead. That comes from John. Thanks for that, John. I wasn't aware of that. If that is the case, I thank you for sending that piece of information in. But there's some merit in that. I never agreed with an NRL game and those governing the NRL having the ability to suspend a player so they would miss an international test match. And the Australians, more often than not, our marquee players would somehow find themselves on the report and end up being suspended, wouldn't they, when we desperately needed them. Let's go to the phones. Hi, Jerry.
1: Good day. How are you? I'm just answering your cry for help. Just
0: thank you, Jerry. Thank you. You're a good man, Jerry.
1: They say you should do one kind gesture for a poor soul each day. So,
0: You're a beautiful man, Jerry. You're a beautiful man.
1: I'll tick that one off. So there we go. Hey, there's just a couple of things that have been irking me. One is the drums beating to bring back a guy like Richie Mo'unga for the All Blacks. Well, I've never agreed with that, and I think if you're bringing back overseas players, you know, I just feel

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And I personally have been a coach for 25, 30 years overseas, and I just pick the next guy and go, forget the guy who got hurt or the guy who's gone away, and go, you're it now, mate. You know, play well. You're a good player. I really like you. I'm going to pick you.

0: I just want the best players playing every week. Almost to the point where, and then listening to a lot of rhetoric that came out of New Zealand rugby, it just seemed to me the only thing they were really interested in was the All Blacks, and that was the cash cow. Okay, so then I sort of thought, well, okay, if that's your cash cow and that's all you're interested in, and your brand is what's driving, the All Black brand's what's driving your revenue, then you've got every responsibility to make sure that team is at its best. And so I sort of got to the point where, well, hey, if you've got a New Zealand passport, you're playing overseas, you're good enough to be an All Black, you should get picked. Now, a lot of players stay here because they haven't actually spent enough time here yet to genuinely earn the big dollars overseas. They haven't paid their dues, they haven't built their brand, they haven't actually got enough street cred just yet. And so I'm sort of at that point now where maybe after you've played five seasons of Super Rugby here, you should be maybe eligible to go away, and if you're good enough to be an All Black, we pick you. However, obviously those that are playing here week in, week out will probably still have a little bit more of an advantage. So I understand completely where you come from, but I've probably shifted my thinking a little bit.
1: Yeah, sure. I was thinking in my day, we all went off to play two or three years in France, but then came back and played NPC again, and some became

0: the
1: Where'd you play your rugby? Where'd you play your rugby, Jerry?
0: In the university system, Auckland and Manawatu. I went to three universities to study, and so I played for Auckland and Manawatu and Wellington B, and then I went to France halfway through that.
1: Who was your club in Auckland?
0: Auckland University.
1: Oh, you played Auckland University. Yep.
0: Yeah, and Massey University and Victoria University in the 70s and 80s.
1: On
0: that note, actually, I was going to say also, I've actually just went to my 45th reunion of our club team from 1981 in Manawatu. And just a little survey of, the state of rugby in New Zealand, club rugby. In 1980 and 81, when the Springboks were in town, Manawatu was a great rugby union.
1: Yeah, absolutely. And, Cowboy Mark Shaw, some great players,
0: I was in that changing room. I was only young, but I was in the group. And we have our Massey University rugby team, undergraduates, had 29 rugby teams, and each of our senior players were obliged to look after one of the under-19, under-20, under-21 teams, and on a Thursday, and coach them before or after our trainings. We went to our 29 rugby teams. It was the biggest rugby club in the Southern Hemisphere for senior players that had left school. And my friend is the president there, and he's in charge of two rugby teams, both male. Yeah, two rugby teams at Massey.
1: Yeah,
0: agricultural university.
1: Yeah, but it's also the same across club rugby. I was talking to some gentlemen over the weekend who play not for their Premier North Harbour teams, but the so-called Premier Bees. And I said, who are you playing this weekend? He said, we're not. The team's forfeited. And most senior club rugby is struggling to get a senior club rugby side out, let alone, a B team. And then you go below that. Now, a lot of that you can argue has been, there's a whole lot of reasons for it. I mean, I think we can't just blame rugby administration completely for it. I think, when we were growing up, we had Television 1, Television 2, didn't we? And our definition of New Zealand lifestyle was rugby, was rugby, racing and beer. Now you've got greater access to the world. We've got satellite television that broadcasts 30 different bloody sports into our living room 24/7. We've had much greater success at the Olympic Games. Our ability to travel, opportunities overseas and so many other sports are now available for us. And I think there's just literally more to choose from. Yeah. In saying that, I don't think rugby have been great in terms of moving with the times and evolving and, getting ahead of some of the challenges that the game faces.
0: Yeah, I was at Waikato University to see on Tuesday, seeing New Zealand universities play Japan under 20.
1: Yes.
0: And had a beer at the Waikato University club rooms for old time's sake. And they're struggling to get a senior team, Waikato University.
1: Yeah.
0: There's two clubs that have money and they bus players in as Marist and Aotapu, two big clubs. Melville's folded, and that's the Waikato. This Waikato and Manawatu are they're very much the heart and soul of a lot of rugby in New Zealand.
1: But
0: they can't even get teams.
1: But see, Jerry, I'll keep saying it. Go to MPC, Auckland 12th, North Harbour 14th, bottom of the table last year. Northland 10th.
0: Yeah.
1: This is the largest populous area in New Zealand. Now, you can sit outside of the south of the Bombays and go, I don't care, shove it up Auckland. We hate Aucklanders. We hate, call us every derogatory term, Jaffers or whatever you want to call us. But it's actually not good for New Zealand rugby, mate. How can you, if you were to pick players from the Blues at the moment, okay, Patrick Tupoloto probably will get in, but you've got Sam Darry. Then you go, okay, Segna. No guarantee, but you'd expect him to probably make the wider squad for the South African tour. And then you might throw in Caleb Clark, and you think, that's it. That's all you're going to pick out of that Blues team.
0: Yeah, that's right. Yeah. It's and the other thing is it's happening right before our eyes, the disintegration of certainly community rugby, except for, I must say, the parents and kids in junior clubs. They seem to be very happy. I live at Waihee Beach, and our Waihee Rugby Club has 10 junior teams and hundreds of parents helping in all the mornings, all over the

0: Coromandel and Thames Valley, and that's very healthy. Yeah. But as soon as they leave Waihee College, they're working down the mine, or they're farming, or they're building. They just cannot work and play rugby. Or study and play rugby. They just there's the transition between your first 15 at school and getting into a club. It's just disintegrated. It's the bridge has disappeared.
1: Yep, and it's happening. Look, the other big issue too for kids even younger than that is it's all great until they get their first concussion, and their mum's like, nah. My boy's not, but it's true though. And you know, and these days, you know, I'm sure we probably as kids all probably picked up concussions, but there was no sort of, it wasn't a thing. No one really looked at it too much. Now, I mean, it's so much in the spotlight that, you know, and it is, it's a big one. I mean, I talk to a lot of, and it's not the dad so much, to be fair, it is the mums. Nah, my little boy's not playing rugby, he'll get concussed. And, you know, whether that be fair or not, that is a perception. And rugby needs to do something about perception. That's why I was a big advocate a couple of weeks ago when Damien McKenzie was knocked out. Yeah. That's the second time in 6 weeks. I'm like, mate, I want him gone for the rest of Super Rugby. And everyone's like, oh, you can't have that. He'll be okay. These doctors know what they're doing. I'm like, well, ask the family of Shane Christie. Ask a lot of these players now in their 50s.

0: concussion where you're knocked out cold, would you put them back out after a week, 2 weeks, 3 weeks, 4 weeks, or would you maybe do what mixed martial arts do and have a stand down for 3 months? But, you know, they want them back out on the field. The player wants to go back out on the field, don't they?
1: Yeah, oh, absolutely. I coached school teams of young kids, and I never played them, you know. And the parents were thanking me because the kid wants to play.
0: Yeah.
1: And I said, no, thanks. Because I didn't want to take responsibility for the for a young boy in a coma and in hospital, thanks.
0: No, well, my baseline for it is, would you, under the circumstances, whether it be one concussion or might just be a concussion right here and now, and you've got to remember it's rugby. This is not a sport where, I used the analogy a few weeks ago. I mean, you know, let's say you go out surfing and you get a wave and the board somehow flicks up and lands on your head and you get a bit of a concussion. Now, next time you go out surfing, the chances of that happening again are probably pretty damn remote. But in rugby, the object of the game is pretty much to knock your opponent's head off. It's gladiatorial by nature. Every time you go into the tackle, your head is probably going to come into contact somewhere. And you say to yourself, well, would I put little Johnny, would I put my boy back out there on the park? And that should just be the baseline. I don't care whether they pass every test or not. Would you put your own son back out? Would you be comfortable going home and telling your wife, the mother of your kids, oh, by the way, 2 concussions in 6 weeks, but I think in 3 weeks' time he's going to be good to go again?
1: Yeah, no, I agree entirely. I have no qualms about that.
0: Yep.
1: I must go, but the anecdotally, I have a tiny little sports cafe, I suppose, at Waihee Beach, and our biggest crowds, and tonight especially, because it's a holiday night, tomorrow, it's a holiday tomorrow, we are going to be jam-packed at 8 o'clock watching the Warriors.
0: Yeah. Oh, it's the biggest it's the biggest show in town. I was down at Whakatane for Surf Lifesaving Carnival weeks ago, and I was sitting down there just having breakfast, and I was listening to the locals. There's not one conversation around Super Rugby. It's all around the Wires and the Warriors.
1: Exactly. And the other one was, surprisingly, down here, because this is Chiefs country here, you know, it really is part of the Waikato Chiefs franchise, and people do keep an interest in the Chiefs, and they do come and watch it. But the other one was Auckland FC. We were absolutely jam-packed all night watching that final and the semi-final over in Adelaide. And was it? Yeah, Adelaide. And unbelievable following of just sort of, you know, good old Kiwi blokes, really, and their wives. And they were absolutely animated by it, absolutely. And tonight is going to be huge.
0: Well, if I'm down in Waihee Jerry, I'm definitely popping in, my good man.
1: Yeah, yes, too right, mate. Yeah.
0: What's the name of the bar for people out there?
1: La Vie en Rose.
0: La Vie en Rose. Oh, it's got a nice little French flavour to it, lovely.
1: Yeah, oui, oui.
0: Hey, take care. Hey, lovely to have you on the program. There you go. Love, Jerry. God, look at Jerry. I put out a call for help. I begged somebody for help. Come on the program. Let's talk some sport with me. Jerry just stepped up, hit it out of the park. We love Jerry. I guarantee Jerry's a really good-looking, highly intelligent man. I just sort of get that sense with Jerry, you know? I mean, you'd have to be like me, wouldn't you? Intelligent, good-looking, birds of a feather flock together. Isn't that the same? You know? Anyway, we'll take a break. 22 minutes after 3.
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1: Here we go, right. 27 minutes after three. Can't sing to save myself, but we all know that, don't we? We all know that. Anyway, it's like singing in the shower, isn't it? My daughter's a beautiful singer. My son, not so good. Puts the headphones on, and he's like, oh, Jaden. And then my daughter, she's amazing. We listen to a lot of music in the car. I have to force to be listen to what they listen to these days. Some of it's quite good, actually. Who's the artist that she listens to? Does a really good version of Creep by Radiohead. What's her name? Just digressing here. I'm just bringing out my phone. Have a wee look. Let's have a look. A really good version of Creep. I might even see if we can find it. Probably on YouTube, so we can probably bring it up. Sienna Sparrow. Do you know her? Sienna Sparrow? Quite a good singer, actually. She does some really quite cool stuff. It's amazing when people open your eyes and you move away from your classic Aerosmith and your Guns N' Roses and your sort of some of your early artists, your Van Halens and stuff, and sort of come into it. Have you found Creep by Sienna Sparrow? See if you can find it there, Braden. We might play a little bit. Very, very good version. Great song.

0: No. I probably need to keep talking. Radio's not one of those things where you can have big, long pauses. It doesn't work. Television, well, the pictures do the talking, don't they? Always, it always annoys me. And look, I'm in the commentary game, so I get it. And it's an easy mistake to make. But you don't need to talk. Thank you, Jared. Jared just texted and said, what a tune. Night Train, number one, mate. As good as Rocket Queen. Have a listen to this, though. This is...
1: You were here before.
0: No, that's not the original, is it?
1: Couldn't look me in the
0: eye. Oh, yeah, it's not bad. Okay, have a listen.
1: You're just like an angel.
0: Oh, yeah. Not a bad version from her.

0: they maybe just fade it down because it might have a bit of colourful language in it. Not that I think our audience is probably, well, these days. It's funny with language, isn't it? We sort of become so precious, but just so many words these days just seem to almost be the norm. I know that people are not switching onto a radio station to be hit with a whole lot of bad language. I get that. But it's amazing, isn't it, where language has gone to. What we've become sort of slowly immune to. What's almost acceptable now. Certainly not in my parents' day. I must admit, as I'm getting older now, I start to get a little bit more... Yeah, I start to notice people who swear a lot and go, oh, I don't really know whether I appreciate that much bad language in a sentence. But I used to be the classic guy. When I was training full-time as an athlete, you're always tired, and you knew you were tired because your language actually got worse. It was terrible. If this and if that. And it was not said in a derogatory, nasty tone. It was just lazy language. You just tended to lean on those words a little bit. I can't imagine, Braden, in your household, being the fine, young, respectable man that you are, that your parents tolerate bad language when you growing up.
1: Nope.
0: Nope.
1: Nope. Simple as that. Nope. No swearing. No.
0: Yeah.
1: The football field is a very interesting place.
0: Oh, referees,
1: though.
0: Man, just cop it, eh?
1: Yeah, especially, at, you know, the amateur sort of level. I did just have a story here regarding the Champions League final overnight. Now, I'm not sure if you know about, I guess, the stereotype of French football fans, but, you know, whether they win or lose, there's usually something going on in Paris. And more than 280 people have been detained by French police after violent clashes, even though they won the Champions League final this morning. So even if they lose, riots in the streets.
0: I'd imagine, though, of the 280 people, I imagine alcohol's probably got something to do with it in there somewhere.
1: 22,000 French police were deployed across France, including 8,000 in Paris. Because I don't know if you remember last year, there was about a lot of people causing a bit of a ruckus. So and it's funny because they won, and yet they still sort of destroy the city, which is just ironic.
0: Yeah, but sometimes it's just an excuse for idiots, mate.
1: Yeah,
0: they're
1: true.
0: Just waiting for the excuse, aren't they, to go nuts? And
1: yeah,
0: it's probably not the football; it's just probably the way they are. It's funny. I was in Paris for the Olympics in 2 years ago, and I found the rail system quite good. I went to Parc de France and went and watched some track and field and stuff there, and quite enjoyed the way the stadium and stuff was set up. But the big thing you've got to watch over there are pickpockets. And I remember standing on the trains there, a friend of ours who we often use on the radio station here a bit to do some motorsport, he got his wallet or passport picked the first day he was there. And I remember standing down in the undergrounds, and there was this, he must have been in a an American guy, or he was a very good English speaker who must have been living over there. And I don't know whether he was the full quid or not, but he was yelling out, see those two over there, the pickpockets, why are they out to stand here? And he's pointing to these three young people, and they probably were pickpockets, and they're all sort of pretending that they're not. I always find it funny, though, with people who, and I get it, life is tough for some people, and it's very easy when you maybe haven't experienced that to understand why people do commit crime. I always find the hardest one, though, is the people that commit crime but also very religious. I just can't understand how you reconcile that between the two. Just me personally. I thought if you're religious, you wouldn't, yeah. But again, hardship is hardship, man. I guess until you've don't have a roof over your head, or you don't have food, etc., then, yeah, not sure what you're prepared to do for it, are you? Anyway, this is a sports show. We feel like we're doing a little bit of a discussion around society and societal issues at the moment with what

0: Hello. Tune in, folks. Now, you've got some audio there from Tim Payne, have you, mate? Or are you still gathering
1: that? I've got it.
0: Do you want to hear from the man of the moment? Yeah, I do want to. So, what are we up to? 3 million likes on Instagram, is it?
1: 3 million followers. Tons of likes to go along with it. He was also, so this creator, you know, sort of popularised it, and then it's been shared across.
0: It was on the BBC website.
1: Yeah, it was also posted by an account on Instagram with 76 million followers, so that also helps. I don't know what the ceiling will be for him, maybe 5 million towards the tournament, but it's just such a weird...
0: But it's a great narrative.
1: It's a great narrative, but it's so weird because, you know, he's a very private guy, as he says in this little audio that I'll play shortly. But, you know, he's just a humble right back for the Wellington Phoenix, for the All Whites. I think he might probably start in those games as well, which would be great.
0: If he scores, though, let's say they take on Egypt, right? I tell you the game that'll actually be with the most interest will be Iran, because of everything that's going on in that country and whether they should be at the World Cup, whether they shouldn't. I mean, imagine the security around that particular game. I mean, it'll be massive. I see Iran are moving their base to Mexico in the build-up, but you imagine that. Imagine it's Payne. It's 3-0 New Zealand. Payne with the hat-trick. He'll have 10 million tomorrow, won't he?
1: Yeah, and honestly, you know, just so happy for the guy as well. Like, you know, I think he's a bit older now. He's 32, so getting on with his career. But, you know,
0: is he married?
1: He has a partner.
0: I was going to say he will be next week.
1: Yeah. He's got a young kid as well. Yeah, so,
0: yeah, sounds like a lovely guy.
1: Well, do you want to hear from him?
0: Yeah.
2: Yeah, I think it's special any time we get together as a group. Obviously, the World Cup is massive, so that makes it extra special. You know, we have a pretty unique group, and the fact that we're all over the world, and so when we come together, it's very special. Yeah, I think it was 2-3 days ago, one afternoon, just started getting a few random notifications, and then I looked on my Instagram and noticed that someone had tagged me in a video, and it was obviously in Spanish, and my Spanish isn't very great, so I passed it on to my missus, who is fluent in Spanish and was able to let me know what it was saying. And then I think by the time I woke it up the next morning, you know, there was hundreds of thousands of followers, so yeah, it's pretty crazy. Yeah, I think probably as everyone can tell, like, I'm not massive on social media, so for that to happen is a bit strange for me. I think at the same time I'm trying to embrace it all. I think it's hard. I'm trying to, I think, process it all at the same time and have a bit of a laugh and a bit of banter with it. I think it's come from a cool place in terms of how positive it's been. So yeah, I mean, it's an interesting thing to think about, and the fact that, you know, probably this time last week I was coming into camp just trying to prepare for a World Cup, quietly coming into camp preparing for a World Cup, and now I've got millions of people from multiple countries, you know, following my Instagram and following, I guess, my journey and New Zealand football's journey as a whole. So on the whole, I hope that, you know, we as a team and a nation can make all those people proud and have something for them to cheer.
0: Yeah, really nice. I like the fact that he's going to use that as this platform maybe to tell more of a New Zealand story rather than a Tim Payne story and promoting the All Whites, and very unselfish of him. Just comes across as a quality young man, doesn't he? When I say young, he's not actually that young. Probably young for me, old for you, Braden, clearly. But I just love the fact that he's just dialed it up and said, hey, look, this is just a really nice way to take this team on the journey and share that journey with them. So, you know, his responsibility now, obviously, to keep that media, putting some social media stuff out there so people can maintain that momentum, because that what Football World Cup starts when? It's it next weekend, is it? The following weekend? When does the Football World Cup start? I should know that, but...
1: I should also know that off the top of my head, just my football app isn't working for me at the moment. It starts on the 12th of June, so two weekends away for the World Cup, kicking off with Mexico hosting South Africa in Mexico City.
0: Mexico hosting South Africa?
1: Yeah.
0: Okay.
1: It's actually a replay of the 2010 World Cup opening match where South Africa hosted Mexico. So, nice little symmetry there.
0: Yeah, I struggle a little bit with that. I think that you should find the biggest clash. You want to get people engaged early, right? And I know they're going to get engaged anyway, mate. So maybe it's not the case for football, but I always remember, like, you're starting something, you want to have the best game.

0: game. So from day one, you get that engagement. People are like, wow, this is hyped, cool. Like Rugby World Cup, have the biggest game you can possibly have in the first game and then get on with it.
1: They just start with the hosts first. You know, in Group A, that's just how they run things. So, I mean, the last World Cup, the first game was Qatar versus someone, and it didn't really matter, did it?
0: No. Just on that, though, the Rugby World Cup, like, you know, Australia and New Zealand in the same pool, I didn't want Australia and New Zealand first up because that would then mean we'd have three easy games following that before we probably played South Africa, assuming we beat Australia, probably played South Africa in the quarterfinal, where I felt that I probably wanted to have them the third game in, and then have an easy game the following week and then take South Africa on 2 weeks later. And there's a part of me that want the Wallabies to beat the All Blacks in the first bloody round so that we don't even have to worry about South Africa later in the tournament. But, hey, you've got to beat them at some point, don't you? It is 21 minutes away from four. We'll take a break. We'll come back. We've got some TAB odds for you.
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1: Okay, Ryan has texted and he says, doesn't seem like Metcalf is having the required impact on the New South Wales Cup side so far. 18-0 Panthers early. Big chance for the Warriors to consolidate top two positions this afternoon with a weakened Panthers lineup, but I expect a tight game. Wires 26-18. There you go, up the wires. That comes from Ryan. Right, we've got some TAB odds for you, I think. We have, Braden, yes?
2: Correct. Yes, I've been looking over the odds for your Sunday afternoon. We'll start with the NRL. In just 15 minutes' time, the Broncos will take on the Dragons. Of course, the Broncos, massive favourites in that one, $1.12. St. George, $6.50. If you think the St. George Dragons will turn their luck around, not sure it's going to be against the Broncos in Brisbane. So,
1: tell you what, if I had a lazy 10, though, I'd maybe roll the dice and just hope.
2: Yeah, maybe. But here's an option on Betcha. Josiah Karapani and Reece Walsh to have 3+ tries combined and Brisbane win by 19+ points. That's been boosted to $3.70.
1: Yeah, see, and I wouldn't take that bet.
2: You wouldn't take that bet? I think they'll beat them by 19+.
1: I don't.
2: You think the Dragons will...
1: I think it's Origin week.
2: Okay.
1: There's been some upset results so far this week where teams have expected to be blown off the park and it hasn't happened.
2: Well, the top try scorer, anytime try scorer for the Dragons is Setu Tu at $2.05. So if you think the Dragons might get on the board, he's a good option for you there. That game will be followed by the Canberra Raiders against the Cowboys. The Raiders paying $1.67 and the Cowboys $2.25. I don't mind the Cowboys.
1: Where's that being played?
2: That is in Canberra.
1: Oh, I just want Canberra to lose. So Ricky throws the toys at the referees. Is that guy default setting? He's always just going after the referees. Isn't Ricky Short?
2: Yeah.
1: He'd be another one who'd be quite good to push his buttons at a press conference.
2: Yeah, I like how he's on the sideline as well.
1: I do like Ricky. You know, as much as the guy irks me, I just like the fact that he's got some, he's colourful, he's got personality. You know, again, there's a narrative around him, mate. You know you're going to get something rather than boring coaches that we get in rugby.
2: Yeah, and looking, of course, later on tonight at 8:15, kickoff between the Penrith Panthers and the New Zealand Warriors. Panthers $1.83, Warriors $1.98, and really not much splitting them there. Warriors have won their last 6 in a row. If you were looking for any time try scorer in that game, for the Warriors, the cheapest option would be Dallin Watene-Zelezniak at $1.65. Of course, he scored 2 tries last weekend. But also,
1: what about Cam Pereira? What's he playing?
2: Cam Pereira is playing $1.77. Yeah, and he's got 8 tries in his last 5 games. So definitely a good option there as well.
1: I think because they're playing at home, I think Penrith going as favourites for this one, but only by the smallest of margins.
2: Yeah, that's fair. But again, they are missing a few key players. So
1: I just like I don't like the fact that how many have we won stage 6. Don't know, those things always, sometimes you just look and go 6, going to stumble at some point. Is it there? Yeah, Panthers away, Origin. I don't know. Penrith slightly for me.
2: Okay. That's how the bookies see it anyway. Also, we have the French Open on at the moment. And just looking at the futures, Alexander Zverev from Germany is paying $2.40 to win the tournament outright. Of course, we lost Yannick Sinner the other day. We've also lost Alcaraz to injury. So Zverev is the favourite, followed by Casper Ruud from Norway at $6. Rafael Jodar from Spain at $7. And Flavio Caboli at $8.
1: I like the Spanish boys, mate. They just grow up on clay. Yeah. I like the Spanish players on clay.
2: And in the women's side of the draw, Aryna Sabalenka from Belarus is paying $2.50. Iga Swiatek from Poland is $3.40. And Mira Andreeva from Russia is $7.50. Those are probably your 3 front runners for the women's side of the draw. But also Naomi Osaka's in there too, $23 for her to win.
1: Yeah,
2: outright.
1: I'm not a big one on Naomi Osaka because she had not a meltdown, but she sort of got... took time away because she couldn't handle all the limelight and all the media and all the rest of it. Now she sort of comes back and it's almost gone a complete contradiction. She wears all these costumes and stuff, which all she does is draw attention to herself. So quite understand where she's coming from.
2: And just looking ahead to Super Rugby, of course the finals are going to be underway next weekend. But if you look at the outright market, the Hurricanes are paying $2 to win it. Chiefs $2.50, Crusaders $5. And then it goes Blues $15, Brumbies $31 and Reds $31. So Hurricanes leading that, and that's probably fair from my point of view.
1: Oh, look, I can't see the New Zealand.

0: onside's getting beaten over here. Mm. I can't see the Australian teams winning here. I just can't. They'd have to have a terrible off game. I can't see the Blues getting up against the Crusaders.
1: So is it the Canes for you, or is it someone else?
0: I think it's the Chiefs Canes final for me.
1: And then
0: I could see the Crusaders tipping up the Chiefs. Can't see them going 2 weeks in a row and then we're going to win a final away from home. It is 11, almost 11 minutes away from 4.
2: 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Kick off 8:15 tonight. Thanks to our mates at SEN. Millsy and Guy.
3: 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I had it in cast. And then went out and played again. 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
3: Okay, Broncos take on the Dragons very shortly. We'll have live coverage for you from 4 o'clock. Then we'll do a bit of a wrap, a bit of a review between then and when we bring you back live for the Panthers taking on the Warriors. Sammy and the boys with that live coverage tonight. Looking forward to that one. It should be an absolute beauty. Very much the game everybody's been looking forward to over the long weekend. It's been an absolute privilege and a pleasure having your company this afternoon over the last 4 hours or so. Thank you to those that have texted, those that have phoned the program, those that have simply tuned in. Interesting weekend of Super Rugby.
4: I do just want to say that our Warriors commentary will be coming from SEN tonight.
3: It's coming from SEN? It's not Aussie Sammy partners. And the boys? My apologies. No, okay, we've got the overseas commentary for that one, don't we? Okay, looking forward to that anyway. Boys, both sides of the Tasman do a great job. Special thanks to Braden Harrison. If you are travelling around the country, do take care.
2: Six in a row, and the Warriors are flying. A 30-12 win over the Dragons last week has the Waz sitting second on the ladder, but now comes their biggest challenge yet. It's first against second as the Warriors hit the road to take on the table-topping Panthers in a massive clash. Can the Warriors keep the streak alive? We've got you covered with all the action thanks to our mates at SEN. The Warriors against the Panthers. Kickoff 8:15 tonight, live right here on Sport Nation. 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
1: Left hand side, Chanel Harris, Savannah Pompey.
2: Here's a chance, Reece Walsh. He capitalised. He gets the fullback. Reece Walsh scores one of the great grand final tries.
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4: Yeah, it sure is. Broncos up against

0: Dig online every time. Righto, unmissable highlight, please, Scopey, for Drinkwise as we see the Dragons run out onto Suncorp.
1: Yeah, it's got to be the fullback, doesn't it? Off the back of the result in Origin on Wednesday night, Reece Walsh, I think he lights up the St. George Illawarra Dragons in the home crowd at Suncorp.
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2: Yes, good afternoon, Jimmy. I've got Payne Arcee's return into the lineup this afternoon for the Broncos again. Youngster Toby Couchman, he's been really impressive, obviously a really bright future for Toby Couchman. He gets to come up against the game's best front rower who returns from injury, so a huge opportunity for him this afternoon.
0: Round 7, the last time he played, that was at Campbelltown Sports Stadium. For Ream, Australia's favourite, that's steady, hot and strong. Did you say you reckon the Bronx looked a little flat in the shed, Scopey?
1: Yeah, look, it's a tricky one. That was the question mark that I had on the Warriors last week. Let's see if the Broncos can answer that as well. When you go coming up against a team that's underperformed, you can get caught in a bit of a trap early.
0: Install a Ream, Australia's favourite. What about a nomination for the 1%er? For -1, the degree of difference in transport and warehousing.
1: I'm going to go Xavier Willison. Xavier Willison, because now he's playing on the right edge for Jordan Ricci. He does all the 1%ers in the kick chases, kick pressures. You've got a full deck of cards now through the middle with the middle rotation. So I love seeing Xavier Willison in the same starting lineup as Pat Carrigan and Payne Haas.
0: -1, refrigerator. Transport. Keno go coin toss. Keno goes $40 million jackpot. Download the app. It was won by the Dragons. They'll receive the ball. It'll be the Broncos running right to left on your radio dial as Reece Walsh prepares himself to kick off. Keno go play with $2 today. Final word for best sheds, Australian sheds at the lowest prices. Chad?
2: Yeah, well, for Maguire, a funny thing can happen when you're expected to win. So I think just making sure they get their attitude right. They've got to earn it. It's not just going to happen for them. And they could fall into that trap if they don't work for it.
0: Here we go. Underway at a sun-drenched Suncorp Stadium. Flanagan takes it and Loco Jr. Pacifici Tonga. He's going to take the first carry for the Dragons. He's brought down 11 metres out from his own line. Now Stewart goes forward. Ooh, that's Jesse Arthurs. Just fell out of it. I think this might be a head clash. Take a listen. Referee Wyatt Raymond. Okay, so Jesse Arthurs, here's the Harvey Norman replay. Ooh.
3: When you ready? Go, two.
0: It was the effort of, who was that?
1: Hamish Short, the carry.
0: Yeah, and it was head-on-head for Jesse Arthurs, but he's out there in his wing position. Here go the Dragons down a short side. It's dummy and go by Kyle Flanagan, and
1: they'll make a half break. They've got to get Jesse Arthurs, do you think?
2: Well, independent doctor?
1: Yep.
0: Be very surprised if they didn't. He just seemed to stumble and be stunned for a minute on the ground. Last tackle now, the Dragons. They go to the right-hand side. This time it's Atkinson. We saw his kicking game in Las Vegas. It's a lot shorter this one as Walsh is taking it on the full, but he slips. Now here we go. Oh, inside the 10, penalty to the Broncos. So there we go. We're 1 minute into the game. The Broncos get themselves a penalty. That was Hamish Stewart that was offside. So the scoreline, nil all for Host Plus, that's a plus.
1: Just little things like this, right, Chad?
2: Yeah,
1: just concentration.
2: Away,
1: like, you're not even fatigued. You've got to be aware. Is there a call? I know he's wholehearted, Hamish Stewart. Just got to be smarter here and make sure if you're offside not to get involved if it's within 10 metres.
0: Justin Horrow had the Broncos 40-10. I had the Broncos 36-8. Chad?
2: Yeah, I'm going to go 24-18 Broncos. I think just a little bit tighter, I think. Obviously, they've got the home ground advantage, but the expectation to win, it's all on the Broncos this afternoon.
0: Okay. Big, strong carry from Payne Haas first up. Goes to the right-hand side. Now they go to Reynolds, out the back to Walsh. He went out the back. Here's Staggs. Staggs, ball in one hand. Can't get away from good defensive work there from Valentine Holmes. Makes the tackle. They're only 12 metres out. Comes back to the centre of the field. It's Walsh at first receiver to Reynolds, who throws long to Mam. And then he goes even wider to Piakura, who's also back into the side, returning from a knee injury. A little bit of a tint in the hair too by the looks of that, Scope. We'll get your thoughts on that as Mam goes down a short side to Shibasaki. So was there Wednesday night, doesn't play for Queensland. And now it's last tackle. They're 12 metres out. They're 10 metres in from the western touchline. Walsh, little kick on his own, goes back, bounces, and now he's going to be offside here. That's Ryan Couchman. So what was the kick option here for Reece Walsh? It looked for himself, came off the hand of a Dragon, picked up by Ryan Couchman in an offside position.
1: Yeah, he just accelerated, didn't he? Saw a little bit of space in there behind. Gutho closed it quick, but they get the deflection and penalty.
0: Tap and go, nil all the scoreline. That's after 2.5 minutes. Remember, you can Save on your prescriptions.

0: He's out, and that's good defensive work there from Moses Suli.
1: Huge tackle from Moses Suli on the right edge. The Broncos move over to their right-hand side, a big shift out to their left-hand edge. Ezra Mam looking likely early in the stages of this game, and a big tackle. Moses Suli back into the lineup, takes Ezra Mam over the sideline. I think it was just his tippy toes there, boys.
2: Is a second effort there by Moses Suli, though?
0: So Harvey Norman replay, Drew Ultram, the sideline official, was obscured.

0: Here's another run from Pacifica Tonga. He's pushed back. Good, strong defence there. That was Preston Ricky into the starting side. Now here's Couchman, Toby. And he's flung the ground by Payne Haas. A couple of other defenders left on the ground as Cook gets that as a green light. And he goes out of dummy half and he makes half a break too before he's pulled down by Payne Haas. That's the last tackle. They'll go right side again as Atkinson in the red boots this afternoon. That's a bigger kick. A high one comes down in the sunlight for Reece Walsh, who immediately goes into the shade and makes himself 20 metres. They play it 20 metres out, 4.5 minutes into this game. Nil all the scoreline for Host Plus, that's a plus.
1: Yeah, I didn't like what I saw from the Brisbane Broncos there. Payne Haas, Paddy Carrigan, Corey Pakes, all on attack with Ryan Couchman. He finds his front, gets a quick play of the ball, only one marker. Just little signs like that that the Brisbane Broncos may be a little bit off the mark in this one early.
0: Pat Carrigan's got the yellow boots on. He's in the starting side and he's been stripped one-on-one. Great work, Dylan Egan. There's another sign scope.
2: Great work, Dylan Egan. The one-on-one on Pat Carrigan now gives the Dragons great field position as Couchman trucks it forward. Now 30 metres out, middle of the field.
0: So Dragons go on the attack. Left-hand side, Flanagan. Early ball for Stewart and it's hitting good defence. That's Xavier Willison out on that right edge. Good strong tackle by the middleman. Now another run from Pacific Itonga. He's brought down 17 metres out, 21 metres in from the eastern touchline. They go to Flanagan, looked inside, goes outside. Atkinson can't get away from Mann, but he can get the offload. Now Couchman goes forward. It's Toby, and he's brought to ground. He's only 8 metres out, and he's right in centre field.

0: They've been off the mark with their start. This time the Dragons shift out to their left on last tackle. Gutherson links up with Hamish Stewart out the back, gets through the tackle, and then finds Valentine Holmes back on the inside. A great start for the Dragons, Scope.
1: Yeah, good start there. Nice little play there from Hamish Stewart out the back. So he gets Val Holmes as a lead runner, gets out the back of Val Holmes. Now you see, I've seen, saw examples of, Viliami Kikau doing this in the past with the Bulldogs, but young Hamish Stewart comes up with a good play. Probably could have crawled over the line as well, yeah. But a much needed confidence boost for Val Holmes as well, getting over for an early 4-pointer. Let's see if he can make it 6.
2: Try of the year nominee there. Tile sale is on now at Beaumont's. You know what the concerning thing is? Those players on the ground, Cook's made a half break.
0: Yeah.
2: Flanagan, show and go, yeah. Half break.
0: Straight through the middle of the ruck there, Jimmy. You mentioned it. It was good signs early for Damien Cook. Obviously, that would have been on the tip sheet for the Broncos this week, Damien Cook's running game. So that's one to watch here for the Broncos. I haven't had a great start as Valentine Holmes looks to send this one over.
2: 21 metres back. He's 17 metres in from the eastern touchline. Should be no problem for Val over the black dot. So there we go. 6-0, the scoreline for Host Plus. 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

0: That left ankle heavily strapped too as he takes it into the teeth of the defence. They're rolling up field very comfortably. Yep. Yeah. Here's Atkinson again. This time it will be. They'll contest this one. So who's coming down with it? Oh, Carapani knocks on. This will be six more. Here's Atkinson into the backfield. Gave it to Flanagan. He's got to offload. Does that. Now they shift it wide again. Valentine Holmes back inside for Gutherson. Gutho has been called forward pass.
1: No advantage.
2: Well, it's got to be advantage.
0: They've taken the advantage there. They've passed it four times. But, wow. Let's have a look at it. Harvey Norman replay. Whoa.
2: I don't know.
1: I'm okay with it.
0: Being called forward?
1: Yeah.
0: Okay.
1: I mean, flat. Well, I tell you what's more concerning. The Broncos just conceded 60 metres off the kickoff. The Dragons got all the way down there, and the referee, no advantage play.
2: Well.
1: Dragons at scrum feed, boys.
0: So here we go. Dragons get the footy. So they did go all the way back to the Carapani. Ooh. Knock on as Sully's trampling players.
1: Love that from Sully.
0: That was Shibasaki. That was just under the feet. Here's Cook again. He's over the line. He's got to get it down. Can't do it.
2: Mam
0: gets there. So too Piakura and Shibasaki. But they are asleep at the wheel, the Brisbane Broncos.
2: Does Moses Sully have SEN sync in those earpods as well when I was talking about him and going against Shibasaki and taking his spot, because he doesn't even have to be wearing a Broncos jersey at the moment. He looks like he wants to run for 200.
0: Toby Couchman is brought down. They're only a metre out now. Cook goes long to the left-hand side. Flanagan dummies, comes back the other way. Then he finds Atkinson. Little early kick. Where's Walsh? Nowhere. Atkinson got it. Oh, wow. Dragons. Forget about round 14. Forget about round 21 against the Titans. They are in this up to their eyeballs. 10-0 over the Broncos.
2: There we go. This is the mentality. This is the mindset of the current of NRL players. And this is what you got to be. This is what you got to do. We saw so many examples of this in Origin. I even noticed a couple yesterday with a couple of kicks early on in tackles when the fullback isn't in position. And Daniel Atkinson comes up with a big play. He's got this in him, Chad. I've been really disappointed. Not only with, the form of the Dragons players, I think Daniel Atkinson actually has a way higher ceiling than he's been playing with this year. But how about this? Hasn't been able to create for others as much this year, so he does it himself.
1: Absolutely, Scope. Look, Atkinson brought to the club on a three-year deal after leaving the Sharks. There's no doubt he hasn't played at his best so far this year, but what a kick, what a try.
0: Wow.
1: The Dragons shift out to the left. You see Reece Walsh at the back. He just stops, boys. He just hesitates for 1 second. Atkinson sees him out of position. And on an early tackle, we saw it in Origin, three early kicks. Atkinson comes up with an early kick. He backs himself. And what a start for the Dragons, Jim.
0: In fairness to Walsh, they did go one pass to the left. And you saw James Tedesco get taken that way. And Sam Walker set up a try for Bobby T in the Origin on Wednesday night. Here's Val Holmes. He's got that over no problem. They're leading 12-0. 12-0 for Host Plus. That's a plus. The Dragons over the Broncos.
2: Yeah, you wouldn't call it a high percentage play. Atkinson kicking on the second or third tackle after it shifts and goes the other way. But there was plenty of space there. He backed himself. And even if you are a coach and it doesn't go your way, I think you're happy with him. I think, you know, they've got to play with the mentality of a bit of house money at the moment, the Dragons, and they've got themselves to a 12-0 lead.
0: Chad Townsend, Justin Horrow, expert comments for Cyclone, made for Australian conditions.
1: Yeah, awesome start for the Dragons. Again, the concerning thing was that the Brisbane Broncos, who are now kicking off again, conceded 60 metres in that last set where the Dragons were able to put up a contestable kick, force an error. Let's see how they go again.
0: Okay, there's a good strong run again from Pacific Itonga. He's been strong in his, what is it, we're only 11 and a half minutes into this game. Now Fianai takes another carry. So we've got a carbon copy of the previous set. They're rolling upfield again. This time it's Ryan Couchman that goes forward and he's stopped. Three-man tackle. Eventually they get him to ground. Again, there's going to be a Broncos player on the ground when he plays it. Cook doesn't go. He goes to Gutherson and King Gutho is going to be stopped just short of the halfway line. That's on tackle four. So slow play the ball there. They'll go down a short side. Quick ball to Hamish Stewart, and Stewart's going to be stopped there by Staggs. Got some help from Carrigan. That's the last. They did roll up 60 metres, though. Atkinson goes high again. They're all onside. Walsh has got to come forward, takes it magnificently, and then they take him. But the Broncos have it. There's 12 minutes gone in the match. 12-0 is the scoreline. Dragons over the Broncos for Host Plus. That's a plus.
2: Yeah, they just need to wake up.

0: Up here, the Broncos, but maybe, you know, we've watched the Broncos over the last 18 months, especially under Madge. They've had games like this where they've completely missed the start. Sometimes it gets them going. Sometimes it motivates them. So by no means would Dragons fans be sitting at home comfortable right now with the star power on the in the opposition for the Broncos.
1: So they're 4 from 4, the Dragons. And then the Broncos, well, they get to a kick on this occasion. So this was a deep one down for Gutherson, who takes it. And then he's crunched in a good tackle. Who was that? Willison. Out there on that right edge. But they start their set 30 metres out.
2: Yeah, they're just running harder at the moment, the Dragons, Jim. Just a simple strategy. Their forwards are laying a good platform. Their outside backs, his set to 2 breaking tackles and almost a half break again.
1: Thought about the offload. He's into Broncos territory now. Cook gets the dummy half, and again it's Ryan Couchman. He's going to be pushed back. Oh, he thought offload too. He is held. Now they go left-hand side again. Flanagan out the back. Gutherson finds now. Holmes is running. Holmes is running. Turns it back on the inside. His Fionai brought down in a tackle by Reynolds. That's the last. Slow play the ball there. Atkinson gets it first receiver. He's going to put it into that corner again. This is another one for Walsh. He's got to fly high. He

0: from the man at the back. He doesn't make any meters with it, but
1: that's key,
0: secured possession.
1: That's why you've got to keep doing it. Keep doing it if you're the Dragons. Roll him up the field, kick to the corner. While she's come up with a couple of big plays in the air, but he's unable to make a meter or two after contact.
0: Carapani it is that goes for a scurry, and he's brought down in centre field. Now they go. That's the best run of a Bronco this afternoon. That was Xavier easily. Willison, made 12, 14 metres. Here they come centre field. They go to Haas. And he starts rumbling upfield. Now, ball came loose. Lost in the tackle. Loose carry will be the call. Dragons come up with it.
2: Well, again, another error by the Broncos. The completion rate currently, boys, is just at 40%. Unable to get through a couple of sets. But a few errors under the high ball to start this game. And giving the Dragons good field position, again, who play the ball just 40 metres out from the Broncos' line with a full set at their disposal.
0: Stat for AIA, do it for life. So there they are on tackle two, centre of the field. They go Flanagan to Pasifiki Tonga, and he's stopped 20 metres out. They'll come back to the right-hand side. Flanagan wants to find the runner on the inside. Then it comes back from Couchman, goes to Flanagan. Again, it goes to Pasifiki Tonga, and he goes one-on-one with Xavier Willison and gets a little help. Ball comes loose. Ball on the ground.
3: Coming into four. Knock on four.
0: So there we go. Do we get a captain's challenge on this one? I wouldn't,
1: no,
0: by the way.
1: Pasifiki Tonga was looking to referee Wyatt Raymond. So he had the arm out for a little bit and sort of was half thinking about an offload, because that, pretty much every Dragons player is feeling that right now. It feels like the contact, the initial contact from the Broncos defensively has just been completely off, and Madge looks a little bit lost for answers himself, sitting up in the box with the way that his team has started.
0: 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We've got the big games coming up. We've got the Raiders up against the Cowboys, and then the Panthers and the Warriors in a top-of-the-table clash. I know some people in the room are more interested in that game than others. Scopey's back the Warriors to finish minor premiers. So
2: I like it. I like the Warriors winning the comp.
0: Gamble responsibly. Warriors win the comp.
2: I like
1: you
2: it.
1: You win some,
2: right.
1: You lose more.
2: Up the Waz, boys. Up the Waz.
0: Okay, Payne Haas. This time he does get to the play the ball. They'll go down a short side. Ezra Mam. Ezra Mam scheming. Egan's there to make the one-on-one tackle. And that'll be the last. They've just made it into Dragons territory. Comes to Reynolds.

0: energy of Reece Walsh, though. I like his, you can see his effort plays, his kick chase. He wants to be on ball. They haven't got many opportunities since probably the third or fourth minute, but you can see he wants to get into the game.
1: That was Piakura with a tackle, but it was a quick play, the ball. That meant green light for Cook out of dummy half again, and again he made his 12 metres. Last tackle now. They'll come to Atkinson. Turns again. He wants to isolate Carapani. This one goes up. Oh, they're waiting for each other. They batted it back. This is good work from Pakes, who was back there. Oh, now the ball's come loose. It's going to be a turnover, and now it's going to be Dragons' ball again.
2: There we go. The Dragons putting more pressure on the back five for the Brisbane Broncos. This time Carapani, I don't think, can't come down with it.
1: I'm going to challenge you.
0: I don't think he's going to get it.
3: Kicked on tackle five, ruled backwards, Dragons into Broncos possession. Then we've got a knock-on ruling on the ground. They believe it's stripped.
0: Gutho definitely has a play.
1: But he's only, he's one in the tackle.
0: Yeah, so then it would be a one-on-one rake and knock-on from Gutho. But it depends on the interpretation from referees on decisions like this. It's a big call so early.
1: Okay.
0: It's an interpretation thing, this
1: Adam
0: one.
1: G. Yep. Adam G, senior review official.
3: Every kick they do.
1: Okay, so batted back by the Dragons. We agree on that.
3: It's an indicator. It's not real.
1: So we're hearing Adam G there. He's being very quiet, Adam.
4: Just need perspective on which way the ball travels here off the Dragons.
1: It travels backwards, Adam.
0: Come on, Adam. That's an easy one.
1: Come on, Adam.
2: On to the next one.
1: Yeah, move on.
0: That's back by
4: ball's
0: 2.5 metres.
4: From the Dragons at this point, we're playing on.
1: Yes, Adam. Thank you. Okay, so Pakes.
0: Catch.
1: Regathers that.
0: Here we go. Look at Gutho.
4: Pakes takes clean possession.
0: Boom. Arm on under the ball.
1: Yes.
0: And he looks for a one-on-one rake, in my opinion. There we go. And rips it out. He's going to win this, Pakes.
1: It's actually, you know what? It was a knock back by Gutherson, but it came out from Gutherson's hand and then dived on again by Pakes. It'll be a Broncos ball.
4: He strips it in a one-on-one tackle, playing on. Corey Pakes then takes clean possession again, and the tackle is made.
1: Great challenge.
2: Good challenge.
1: Broncos, Corey Pakes.
2: Corey Pakes.
1: G'day, Shaggers. Jimmy, calm down. It's the Dragons, mate. Final scoreline will be 56-12 at the end of the game.
0: I don't know. It's got a different feel. Reptile, it's got a different feel. Feel like the Dragons, they're playing with confidence. They've got a sniff, and they're going to be around. They look at them. Look at the line speed here. All three,
1: Anyone named Couchman? It's up quickly.
0: Have they got a third brother that I don't know about?
1: It feels like it. The way they're going today, we're looking at that Harvey Norman replay. Good challenge, Corey Pakes. They are flat as they tack the Broncos. Can Payne Haas get them rolling forward?
0: You know what helped Corey Pakes there? Reece Walsh coming in and saying as well that it was going to... I don't think...
2: Pakes has a much pull.
0: Reynolds wasn't going to listen to Pakes until Walshy come in.
1: Okay. So that is tackle five now. They come to the left-hand side, and this time it's Walsh putting it high.
2: Oh, he's got this one wrong.
1: Way too big. Taken in the in goal by Clint Gutherson.
0: Straight off the boot, he hated it.
1: Seven tackle set. Now Fionai taps and goes. Way out of sorts today, the Brisbane Broncos.
2: Yeah, just gets that one wrong there. Reece Walsh a little bit too long. Gives Gutherson an easy catch in the in goal. Just a quick one, boys. The average set so far, the distance, the Dragons running for 58 metres. As Sully bumps off Pakes in the middle, the Broncos half of that. So the Dragons absolutely running harder and straighter, more direct in this game.
1: That was for AIA. There's another offload. It comes to Holmes. Footwork, got away from one. Slices through Valentine Holmes. That's as well as we've seen him play in quarter of a game so far this year. Now they go to Couchman again. This time it's Ryan. Popped it out the back for Atkinson. Atkinson doesn't kick on this occasion. Goes to Couchman. That's Toby, and he's brought down 9 metres out, right in centre field. Playing some good attacking work here from the Dragons. They go flat, quick hands. This is bounced for Carapani. It was a bad pass from Ryan Couchman. They turn over possession, and the Broncos desperately needed it. They're down 12-0 for Host Plus. That's a plus.
0: Tell you what, if you're a Broncos fan, the last person you want to go off for the Dragons is Moses Sully.
2: Mm.
0: Moses Sully can have two or three games like this per year where he just goes off completely, and then off the back of that, just everyone else starts flowing. And so far, he's really engaged in the game.
1: So you are so doubling down on that smackdown that you gave Spanky during crunch time about Moses Sully. Well done on that, Scopey. Oh, there's Staggs. He was nearly away from Holmes. nearly got the pass away.
2: Now, I think so.

0: He's got more in him, boys. He scored one try last year. So, someone as big and as a damaging ball runner as he is, on his day, he's one of the most damaging centres in the competition.
1: Silky soft hands too for a big guy.
0: For a big guy.
2: Oh, wow. That's Payne Haas running over the top of Dylan Egan. Here they are. And now they're going to ask him to play the ball. And no one was square there at marker. It's the last. And this is Reynolds. He's kicking it into the in-goal area. It's got to sit up there. Gutherson just gets back into the field of play. And he went under a diving Katoni Staggs.
0: That's a great kick, Adam Reynolds. Finally gets the Broncos a chance to get some line speed onto this Dragon side, who have dominated the field position early, Scope.
1: Yeah, self-preservation there by Gutho, just ducking under Katoni Staggs, who was flying out of the line, and he goes set to two with a big carry over Corey Pakes.
2: He nearly made a half break again. He double-gripped that Atkinson. I thought it went forward.
0: Great tackle.
2: We've got the replacement player, Blake Laurie, onto the field. That was Piakura that came up with the big hit. We heard there from Chad. So that's a nomination for Tackle of the Day for Bar Crusher Boats. Tackle your next fishing adventure in a Bar Crusher.
0: Ooh, big contact on Atkinson. No.
1: He's in trouble here.
2: Hang on.
1: Piakura's in trouble here.
0: Yep, they're going at it in the backfield.
2: So they're still at it. Setu Tu's come in. Now Atkinson gets up. Cook's there. Waiting for the reinforcements for the Broncos. It's Payne Haas.

0: White Raymond has already blown a penalty. We'll wait and see the outcome.
1: The whiplash effect from Daniel Atkinson's head. Oh, and it goes from bad to worse. Paddy Carrigan is getting adjustments made on the sideline from the trainers here around the ankle. I think it's clean as in. I don't know. It looks probably the whiplash effect in real time.
0: So hang on. Does he wrap his arms when he hits?
1: He's trying to.
2: Brendan.
3: Yeah, no, I don't Brendan, like that, boys. After the rule change.
0: Hang on, let's have a listen.
2: Direct high contact. Set two.
3: Direct high Set contact.
1: Two. I don't think there was high contact.
0: I don't think there's high contact.
2: If that escalates any further, you risk sitting down, all right? Be smart with your actions.
0: Okay, so penalty. Brendan Piacura on report. But I'm trying to work out what do you think, Chad?
3: Yeah, well, the referees called it a high contact. That's debatable. But, I mean, we know you can't hit kickers now in that position.
0: You can't hit him with the arms around.
3: It's a penalty. If you can, it wouldn't be a penalty.
0: No, he's saying high contact.
1: No, so what the difference is, it was violent, right? And when more often than not, we see people put kick pressure on and just tackle them to the ground. Because it was a big shot by Brendan Piacura, I don't think it was late and I don't think it was high. So therefore, probably shouldn't have been a penalty.
0: Brendan doesn't know any other way. They're going to take the shot at goal here. This might be their first misstep of the afternoon, the Dragons. So they lead 12-0 for Mate Internet and Mobile. Whether it should have been a penalty or not, we've still got Paddy Carrigan down there looking at that left ankle. Looks like the strapping's coming out. They have not fired a shot yet, the Broncos, this afternoon. No. And are we more than halfway through this first half. 12-0. Can you believe it? The Dragons over the Broncos for Mate Internet and Mobile. Who's been running hot for Ream Chad, Australia's favourite? That's Steady, Hot and Strong.
3: Well, it's the front rowers for the Dragons, boys. Dean Young's given them the keys to the starting pack as Valentine Holmes kicks this penalty goal over, takes the Dragons 14-0. But Couchman and Loco have laid a great platform early in this half for the Dragons, Scope.
1: I think it's a reaction penalty, and I can understand it because at first glance it did look violent. Setu 2 comes in. But if you hear the reasoning from Wyatt Raymond around the high contact, if that was genuinely high, then for sure he's 10 in the bin. And they haven't.
0: That's a fair point. Expert comments here from Justin Horrow and Chad Townsend for Cyclone, made for Australian conditions. It's like the state of origin all over again. We're just disagreeing with each other.
3: I'm okay with it. Tarek Sims hit me into oblivion when I was trying to kick one day. And this was before the rules were changed. And yes. It injured my shoulder, did my AC, hampered me for a whole back end of the season. Couldn't protect myself. As a kicker, I might be a little bit biased, but I'm all for it, and I like the decision.
0: Okay, well, there's a strong run from Blake Laurie.
1: Better than his first run.
0: Well,
1: was defending again on that one.
0: Oh, okay. Now, left-hand side here is Couchman. Boys, the Couchman brothers are a three-seater. 16-year-old Fletcher Couchman is in the Dragons' Harold Matz team.
1: Well, there you go.
0: Thank you, Jace. Wow.
1: Up and coming gun.
0: So it's all Dragons at the moment, and there's Cook out of dummy heart. How many times has he done that? Because he's just been given the signals in the ruck. Broncos slow. They get to the last tackle again and again. It's Atkinson putting it high down to Carapani. Here's Josiah wanting to use that great footwork of his to get away from defenders. They drive him backwards. That was Egan and Laurie. And, of course, the Couchman. 16.5 minutes remaining in this game. 14-0. Dragons over the Broncos. In this half, sorry. Dragons over the Broncos. So, Mate Internet and Mobile.
1: Yeah, because they're front-loading with their attack and running.

0: ball popped out a little there, but he was able to re-grip it. Last tackle. They'll go to Walsh again. And again, he puts it high. This one's for Gutherson. He takes it, then goes to ground, and he's hit there in the tackle.
1: Again,
0: that was Ezra Mamm. Yeah, that was Ezra Mamm. He got a bit aggressive with him.
2: Yeah, Mamm just giving a little bit on top there to Gutho. The Dragons absolutely have started this game really well. Now,

0: this box. Oh, they might get it. Oh,
1: that's perfect kick.
0: Josiah Carapani had no awareness about where his try line was. That could have been on the full. Anyway, they have to truck it back, and they're where they would have been with two tackles less. Now Staggs gets in there and has a carry.
2: It's funny what happens when you get a fair share of the ball, isn't it, Chad?
3: Yes.
2: It actually brings certain players into the game.
3: It's funny when you're not tackling all the game, I'll tell you that, Scope. Tackling's not fun, is it?
0: Ben Hunt is on the field now too. Corey Pakes is off, so he's gone into that dummy half position.
2: I like this change.
0: Long ball to Haas. Now Mann went long. Oh, that's a beautiful pass. Shibasaki. Ball was just behind Carapani, so he had to check his run. As a result of that, Dylan Egan and Setu too were able to clean him up. Last play out of dummy half. That was Benny Hunt with the kick, and he grubbers, bounces twice. Easy pickup there for Gutherson, who makes his way back upfield. He's going to play it 22 metres out. 14-0 they lead. That's for Mate Internet and Mobile. 14 minutes remaining in this first half.
2: Yeah, a little subtle difference with Benny Hunt coming onto the field there. You just would have noticed Ben Hunt looks down the short side because Reece Walsh on the last tackle, 40 metres out, comes screaming down the short side, declines that, goes back to the open, puts a kick in the middle, just try to get back into the game the right way.
0: There's another carry from Laurie, just short of the halfway line. Centre field, long ball to Flanagan. Goes now to Couchman. No one there in support, as Chad is identifying.
3: Yeah, no support there from the Dragons. Just need to get a bit flatter and push up and support. There's opportunities. Zackinson kicks the ball last.
0: High one again. This one's going to be too deep, way too deep. Oh, Walsh and Carapani nearly collided, but that's the error. Now, can they hang on? Seven tackle set comes the way of the Broncos, and it's Carapani first up.
3: Yeah, we saw that, the Broncos on the other end, Reece Walsh going too long. This time, Atkinson just a little bit too much pepper on that kick. Now gives the Broncos a seven tackle set.
0: Western Sydney Eagles said he's lucky to not get 10, in my opinion. Maybe you blokes need a better TV or something. Mate, the TV's magnificent here. Western Sydney Eagle, he's with Chad. I'm with Scope. We're not kickers.
2: Six again.
3: Back rowers, that's why.
0: Yeah, that's right. We're the Brendan Piacura fan club.
3: That's what you guys earn your money on.
0: All right. So we've got a set restart. Now Mam goes back infield. Here's Walsh looking to get involved. Throws flat to Willison. Willison one-on-one with Flanagan. Flanagan does well to drag him down. That's good work on a much bigger man. Slow play the ball. They come back centre field. Here's Carrigan. Goes now to Mam. Mam is running. Can't get away from Egan. Good work from the inside. Made his tackle, and that's tackle four. They're only 12 metres out. They go now to Walsh. He's looking to get involved as much as he can. Reynolds, all the options shut down there by Holmes, getting up quickly. And that's now the last tackle. They're still 12 metres out. Hunt goes now to Mam. Now it's a little kick, looking for Carapani. Carapani's got it. Spins out of it. Gets across the line.
2: Oh, wow.
0: Scores the try. Three defenders there. Gutherson says no. Let's listen to Wyatt Raymond.
4: Gee, we're coming into tackle six. My starting point is a penalty for high contact. Just review that he maintains possession in the grounding.
2: He doesn't look confident, does he, Carapani? They're going to get the high tackle, but they're not going to get the try.
5: Okay, he's been cleared as onside.
0: Adam G, it's a great effort. Just more intensity than Setu 2.
5: Sorry, playing on.
0: Spins in one motion, then spins again. High contact from Gutherson.
3: Yeah.
2: Yep.
0: So, clear high tackle.
5: Wrapping action and high contact from Clint Gutherson.
0: Now, he reaches out. Try line, tantalisingly close. Does he get the ball down? Moses Suli comes in to lend a hand. Ball comes loose.
2: And there's too many players around for a penalty try.
5: Josiah then loses possession over the goal line. Just the high tackle occurs in the field of play. This is the first infringement.
2: Yep.
5: Another decision.
3: Yeah, that's okay. I think we're all okay with that, boys. High tackle, penalty Broncos. Look, that Ezra Mann flat shape, that's the fourth time he's ran that shape so far in this game, where he's got his back row, a centre and winger all in that position, all in a position to receive a pass or kick. So I expect him to keep going back to that shape for the Broncos as they now they get a tap just 10 metres out from the Dragons' line.
0: Great opportunity for them. 11 and a half minutes remaining in the first half. 14-0 the scoreline. Dragons over the Broncos for Mate Internet and Mobile. Chad Townsend, Justin Horro for Cyclone. Mate, for Australian conditions, they are your experts. Back on the inside, Willison. Willison stands. Eventually they get him to ground. He's only 5 metres out now. Hunt goes to the left-hand side. Here's Reynolds out the back. Here's Mann.

0: He wanted it. He loaded it up again. He went to Piakura.
1: There it is again. The fifth time, Jimmy.
0: Here they go. Hunt back to the open side. Reynolds wants to go out the back. He does that. The Payne Haas. Payne Haas full of running. He's brought down. He's only 2 metres out. Three men needed to bring the big prop down. Now they go again. They went short. It was an option there for Ben Tolte. He knocked it on. And now he might be in a little bit of trouble here, Ben Tolte.
1: Yeah, boy, wasn't on there. Scope, was it, that short pass? Bit of traffic in the middle of the field.
2: Looked messy the entire, sort of six or seven tackles that they got down there after a seven-tackle set led to a six again and unable to come up with points.
0: Here's Fionai. Good carry. Boys, why should kickers be a protected species? Stand deeper or kick quicker, says the Nui Moose. Now, Nui Moose, you've got to tell us what position you played. Because I think that tells us a lot about our position on that. Here's Atkinson. Gutherson. Oh, beautiful hands. Moses Suli went straight to set 2-2, and he knocked it on. Had the extra man also.
2: Yeah. Big error there for set 2-2. Because as Jimmy alludes to, there was a little bit of space. It looked like the Broncos players were coming over in cover, but after the Broncos haven't been able to come up with points, the Dragons unable to get over halfway with set to two coming up with an error.
0: There's those beautiful soft hands you talked about with Moses Suli.
2: No excuses for set to two there.
0: Very deliberate bat on.
1: Excellent. Landed in set to two's lap. He should have swallowed that pass. And now gives field position back to the Broncos. They get a scrum feed 40 metres out from the Dragons line.
0: Harvey Norman replay there, damning for Setu 2. Should have hung on to that one.
2: Pack it again.
3: What do you want to do? Wait there, wait.
0: So players offside. They're going to tap and go.
2: Got to pack it again, don't you?
0: They're just in a hurry, aren't they? Now they're chasing 14. 14-0 they're down, mate, internet and mobile.
2: They should be chasing 12 by packing it again and the opportunity for a sin bin if they're offside again.
0: Ah, nice. I like what you did there, Scopey. Here's Tolte playing it. Centre field, 15 metres out, set, restart. Now they go. Ezra Mam out the back to Reece Walsh. Skipping! Oh, he nearly went through Reece. Just hanging on. Flicked it out. Oh, no, he flicked it out to Matt Fionai. So now Fionai takes off upfield, makes 10 metres. Reece Walsh was waiting, flicked it out the back, straight to a St. George Illawarra player.
1: Yeah, just a bit of ill discipline there from Reece Walsh, just looking to force the pass. Obviously, haven't started the game as well as they would have liked the Brisbane Broncos. Still so long to go in this game, but just force the pass there. Gives the Dragons some cheap field position and cheap ball back as they work it towards it or outside their own. Six again, Jimmy.
0: Set restart. It was Ryan Couchman. Now Toby Couchman goes forward. That was on the fourth tackle, so they're going to have to do 10 here. They come now to Atkinson, who's stepping and running and trying to get away from Payne Haas. Can't do it. Made 10 metres. They're only 35 metres out now on tackle two. Slow in the play of the ball. Now Laurie to the right. And there was Dylan Egan pushing up. No look for a pass, though. And back to the other side. Flanagan. Oh, didn't quite get it right. Couldn't find Gutherson, so ends up taking the tackle. They burn one there. Here's Cook out of dummy half again. Markers aren't right. Cookie goes and makes 12, 13 metres. Tackled by Walsh. Last tackle. Caught up in Walsh's leg. Walsh should just move his leg. Now that's... Cook can't believe they don't get a set restart. That was very deliberate there. Here they go. This is Gutherson. Little kick. Guess who's there? Reece Walsh. I tell you what. The Broncos haven't played well today. Reece Walsh has been everywhere.
1: Yeah, that was great field position and tracking there from Reece Walsh. From market scope.
2: Were their boots...
1: Their boots were
2: locked in or something. Something was happening.
0: No, his leg was just... He just had to straighten his leg Cook could have got out.
1: Did he milk that?
0: Gamesmanship like you wouldn't believe.
2: I was confused. I was trying to figure out what was actually happening. It took me about 15 seconds delay to figure out. Was he just... a little bit of gamesmanship.
0: Very much so. It's all Reece Walsh. And this bloke, Payne Haas. Payne Haas into the backfield.
2: Tony on the right.
0: Staggs was on the outside. Gets to Gutho. Couldn't get the pass away. Gutho makes the tackle. What a great tackle from the Dragons, number one. Here go the Broncos, though. Where's this flat shape from Ezra Mam? They go again. He went to Shibasaki. He looked inside. Walsh was unmarked. He got in front of Walsh. It's still the last tackle. He's got to release it. He does.

0: Wow.
1: Wow. Desperation there, defence from the Dragons.
0: What about Payne Haas?
1: Payne Haas.
0: Fourth tackle. They've only made 15 metres, and he goes, all right, give it to me. How fast is he? That's Val Holmes. I know Val Holmes is correctly taking the support runner in Katoni Staggs, but it's not like he was gaining on him either.
2: 14-0 the scoreline for Mate Internet and Mobile. So just starting to work their way into this game as we see Pat Carrigan. He's left the field.
0: He's done.
1: Yeah, that ankle injury. Looking to have succumbed to that, Pat Carrigan, as he walks up the tunnel. Payne Haas played every minute so far in his first half. Boys, that big run there.
2: Clear limp on Pat Carrigan. Clear limp as he goes up. Here's a one-on-one take. Josh Kerr, did it go backwards? Stewart's got it. Okay, he's going to put it down, but it's going to be called a knock-on, which I think is the correct decision. But I tell you what, he played to the whistle, Hamish Stewart.
1: Yeah, Hamish Stewart. Josh Kerr first coming onto the field, his first involvement, getting up and competing for a kick. They've done that well this afternoon. The Dragons have had a bit of joy on competing for kicks.
2: So still 60% possession with the Dragons. The stats there for AIA do it for life. Chad Townsend and Justin Horro here for Cyclone. Trusted quality garden tools for Australian conditions. 14-0 the scoreline for Mate Internet and Mobile. Reynolds goes to the left-hand side. Mam goes out the back. Shibasaki. Now Reece Walsh is talking to Ezra Mam saying, why didn't you pass it to me? I was in space. They are just a little off here this afternoon, the Broncos. Now Mam says, well, give it to me. I'll have a run. He does that, and he's tackled on the last, and he's 12 metres short of the halfway line. This has been a very poor performance from the Brisbane Broncos. Very good one from the Dragons, it must be said.
1: Yeah, I'm interested to see what Michael McGuire will have to say at halftime to the Broncos. No doubt they just haven't had their attitude right to start this game. Jimmy, 14-0 down to the Dragons.
2: It's not even the scoreline. You guys saw it, the Cyclone experts, before the points happened. They were just slow off the ground. You mentioned, who was it that mentioned? They looked flat in the sheds.
0: Yeah, no energy.
1: That's a funny thing, right? Expectation to win the game. You're playing against the team who's coming last on the ladder. You're expected to win. And I tell you, it's not as easy as it looks.
2: They haven't won since round 23, 2025. There's Kirk. Quick play the ball. Last tackle. They go to Atkins. He wants to run it now. This is Egan. That went flat, maybe forward. Sully can't get the ball away. So it comes to Carapani. And he's trying to step his way away from Ryan Couchman. 4 minutes remaining, 14-0 the scoreline for Mate Internet and Mobile.
0: Here's where the Dragons can't fall into the trap now. Because the Broncos are playing so bad, don't just continue to do what you're doing well, which is run hard, kick to the corners, apply pressure, wait till the Broncos turn it over, and then you get your points.
2: Okay, right side is Willison. There's really no one with him out there. Jesse Arthur's been very quiet. Here's Jack Kajewski's come on. And he's going to be stopped in the defensive work there of Stewart. Payne Haas rumbles forward, goes out the back to Mam. Then he went to Walsh. This time he got it. Now Shibasaki. Now they're nearly into the backfield, I was about to say, but that's good defensive work there from Moses Suli.
0: He's hurt too, Shibasaki.
2: Bit of an ankle injury as well.
0: Look at this. That's so sloppy.
1: Clunky.
2: Well, now that Adam Reynolds is looking for a runner, it's Jack Kajewski. He wants to find a runner, and I think, Jack, it's your job to run it. So that's the last. That was a sloppy-looking set, as described by our Cyclone expert. So let's go to Reece Walsh, put it high, see what we can do. Here's one for Setu. Two, takes it in the sunshine, and then he gets up and takes a few more metres, made 10, in fact.
0: Pekura is offside.

0: applied them.
1: Well,
0: I know that's what he said.
1: Well, he applied that one because there was another one earlier in the game. They're not my words.
2: That shouldn't be the reason.
1: That shouldn't be right.
0: Yeah. Why?
1: He just like to square up
2: with the
1: other
2: overreacting. Has he come up with the right decision because someone was offside? The explanation needs to be better to his touching.
0: Oh, wow. That's got to be a big moment in the match for Bendix.
2: He should have said,
0: breaks.
2: Drew, it's an offside because he was offside.
0: That's right. The reason I blew an offside was because he was offside.
1: It's a hot topic, actually. I mean, you like the referee, mic'd up.
0: Oh, yeah.
1: I do. Decline on Wednesday.
0: Oh! Yeah.
2: That's the best piece of content that we've got in this entire game, Matt.
0: So here's Laurie. They are not moving off their line now, the Broncos. There's a try. They've got a set restart here, the Dragons. They'll get another one here before halftime. Kerr nearly got the arm free. Cook goes down a short side with Flanagan. Tipped it on immediately to Stewart. Stewart, that was high contact with Reynolds, was it? No, play on.
2: Somehow I'm getting more steps than the Broncos right now here in the studio.
0: Now it comes to Atkinson. Right-hand side goes to Suli. Shibasaki got up quickly and shut down the ball. Got a pat on the back there from Moses Suli too, didn't he? Good tackle.
1: Yeah, nice read from Shibasaki.
0: Okay, Atkinson puts it high. Again, Walsh is going to have to fly high, and he does it again.
2: His intent's on, his execution alongside all the rest of his teammates are completely off right now.
0: He's a 1%. He's probably more than that for minus one refrigerated transport, Reece Walsh.
1: Yeah, he's done that multiple times in this first half. The Dragons peppering as Adam Reynolds goes for the trick shot, chip over the top for Katoni Staggs.
0: Gets the bounce. Now he's got a release. Can he release? Didn't release. But they've still got time and tackles. Now, that should be nearly a sin bin for a professional foul. Finally, he gets up and plays it. Here's Hunt back on the inside for Ezra Mam. Now they go to Reynolds. Reynolds wants the dummy. Now he's looking for a runner. He's still dummying. They've got to roll over the advantage line. They're still 30 metres out. Now the line is back in shape. There's the early kick from Ezra Mam. Reece Walsh has been pushed sideways by Moses Suli.
2: No.
3: It's not a professional foul. He's back there. It's
0: just
3: a penalty. Where's the ball bounce, G-Man?
0: G-Man. Adam G.
2: 2 points. You're kidding. Yeah. They don't even deserve that.
0: So the kick came in from Mam, chasing by Reece Walsh. Did Moses Suli change his line?
2: Yeah, he does. He veers towards him.
1: Yeah.
2: He does veer towards him. It's such a soft penalty.
1: It's soft, though, boys. It is soft, and you assume the Broncos here will take the two.
2: It's unnecessary, though.
1: It is unnecessary.
2: He didn't, there was no real threat to cover it, right?
1: Yeah.
0: Expert comments for Cyclone, made for Australian conditions. Hit me with a stat, Chad. What's the most damning one? The siren's gone, but they're going to take the shot at goal. 14-0 the scoreline, $25 off for 6 months with Mate Internet.
1: Yeah, I think the most damning one is in this first half has been the Broncos' completion rate. 66% of their sets, 14 from 21. The Dragons are currently on 80%, controlling the ball, working down the field. Atkinson's put some nice kicks up, put Reece Walsh under a lot of pressure under the high ball. Karapani's coughed a couple up. So the Broncos, I think McGuire, he'll have plenty to say at halftime.
0: Smart play by the Dragons for Australian made right here.
1: Absolutely. Yeah, Scope, I'm interested to see, what do you think McGuire's message will be to the Broncos at halftime? Because there's no doubt they haven't rocked up today with the right attitude, have they?
2: It looks as though every time they get the ball in a position to attack, it's going from sideline to sideline. It wasn't until Ezra Mam, it's just because they've got Reynolds, Ben Hunt, Reece Walsh.
0: Here is Reynolds, just looking to make it 14-2. The score, he's got it up. Okay, I thought it looked like it missed from that angle. But anyway, they get points on the board for the first time this afternoon. Only two of them. Dragons 14, Broncos 2. The halftime scoreline. SEN NRL tipping is back for season 2026. It's all thanks to Ream. 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Dragons playing superbly. Andy D might have summed it up for Broncos supporters. This game stinks. Well, it's not for the red and white fans, I've got to say, Andy D. They've been excellent. 14-2 the scoreline, the halftime. We'll be back very shortly with all the action of the second half.
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2: Gutherson, quick hands. Oh, Stewart, he's just got to keep going. He gave it to Valentine Holmes, who scored. He flew through the air like Superman. I'm sure he'll look at the replay, Hamish Stewart, and say, why didn't I score it myself? Doesn't matter. Dragons get the try, and there are some worrying signs early for the Brisbane Broncos. Then he finds Atkinson. Little early kick. Where's Walsh? Nowhere. Atkinson got it. Oh, wow. Dragons. Forget about round 14. Forget about round 21 against the Titans. They are in this up to their eyeballs. 10-0 over the Broncos.
5: Valentine Holmes kicks this penalty goal over, takes the Dragons 14-0.
2: So the kick came in from Mann, chasing by Reece Walsh. Did Moses Suli change his line?
6: Yeah, he does. He veers towards him.
5: Yeah.
6: He does veer towards him. It's such a soft...

0: unnecessary, though.
1: It is unnecessary.
0: He did completely. He didn't, like, yeah. there was no real threat.
1: Going to cover it, right?
2: Yeah. Here is Reynolds, just looking to make it 14-2, the score. He's got it up. Okay, I thought it looked like it missed from that angle. But anyway, they get points on the board for the first time this afternoon. Only two of them. Dragons 14, Broncos 2. So there you go. An unexpected scoreline at halftime, but completely understandable given the way that these two teams have played. Justin Horro and Chad Townsend are here. They're gearing up for the season with Strutties. And remember, you've got to shop with Strutties because they're your buddies. Strutties.com.au. This is the halftime show for Rogers Willicks Manufacturing since 1896. Let's get into it, boys. Unmissable highlight, Scopey. For drink-wise, you won't miss a moment if you drink-wise.
0: You know, it's been a bludger of a game when penalties make the highlights for halftime. I think that's a representation of how hard it was to find an unmissable highlight. Dragons have been awesome. We're going to talk a lot about Dragons in this breakdown, but what about the clean break from Payne Haas on the fourth tackle?
2: Yeah.
0: 60-metre run. Paul Gutho thinking, I shouldn't be tackling this guy at this point of the game.
1: Good sign for New South Wales fans, Scopey.
0: Yeah, Blues fans are frothing it. Clean break by Big Payne. Nothing scarier for fullbacks.
2: 11 carries for 157 metres. Yeah,
1: in 40 minutes, too.
2: In the 40 minutes. Half.
0: Yeah. He's going to have to go the distance with Paddy going off.
1: Yeah.
2: Feels that 80. Way, doesn't it? If only we knew what was written on the whiteboards at the Broncos there. They're currently listening to Coach Maguire at halftime. What about the big moment in the first half for Bendix, Chad? The best-known breaks.
1: Well, the big moment was just that. It was Carrigan. We saw him go down earlier with an ankle injury, getting assessed by the Broncos medical staff on the sideline. They strapped it up. He returned back to the field, and then just a couple of minutes later, we see Carrigan walking up the tunnel for the Brisbane Broncos. They haven't started this first half as well as they would have liked, and they've lost one of their inspirational leaders, Pat Carrigan. Under a bit of pressure at the moment, the Broncos.
2: Did Toby Couchman make a break? Because I'm just looking at him. He's ran 12 times for 124 metres in 34 minutes.
0: Were you taking my running hot for ream?
2: Oh, sorry. Sorry. Who's running hot for ream, Scope?
0: You've taken my player.
1: You've literally
0: go Ryan. Do you know why? Because I was going to help you out because I know you've got him in your Supercoach team.
2: Go,
0: so Couch
2: Toby.
0: Went 12 for 124, 20 tackles, and only 47 Supercoach points, Jimmy. So that's why you're probably, that's a little bit underwhelming. You were thinking that he should be around 50 or 60.
2: Can people get around him? He's got an offload in him. Seriously, Drake. Ream manufacturing in Australia for over 80 years. Just looking at the panel here on Fox, I can only imagine Mick Ennis saying, well, finally they're playing like I told them to.
1: Yeah.
2: What he's saying about the Dragons.
1: They're playing fantastic at the moment.
0: That's what I'd be saying.
2: Mm. And it looks like Tom Trbojevic is there. You said he's no good in analysing game scope. You said he's rubbish.
0: He would have saw this coming for sure. I'm telling you, he would have caught it in pregame.
2: Yeah, right. And I tell you what, am I correct in saying that Tom's got himself a new haircut to go on telly?
0: He doesn't have many left, poor Tommy.
1: It looks sharp, Tommy. Obviously very good footy brain, Tommy Turbo.
2: All right, speaking of, let's get to it. The I'm loving it moment, Chad. For Maccas, never miss a moment of footy with McDelivery.
1: Yeah, I've got to go the Daniel Atkinson try. Look, another kick early in the tackle count. This time the Dragons shifted over to their left, got Reece Walsh out of position, tracking it behind the backfield, and then Atkinson sees the space in behind. Early tackle, backs himself with a kick, regathers and scores. He's been a little bit down on form in his first year over at the Dragons, but a good moment there for Daniel Atkinson.
2: Never miss a moment of footy with McDelivery. 14-2, the halftime scoreline. That's in favour of the Dragons. What about a try of the year nominee, Scopey, for Beaumont's top?

Bulldogs over the years. Ola Kawatu likes to do it on the right. Hamish Stewart this time out the back of Val Holmes, who links back up with his centre. And a much-needed try for Val Holmes. We talked at length about him early on in the game. Although his form hasn't been great for the Dragons this year, it's not. He's a player that's super experienced, who's clearly down on form, that I don't think would be completely...

0: Broncos' poor first half, or the fact that they haven't had their attitude right and they haven't played well, or is it the fact that the Dragons have actually ran harder, they've tackled harder, they've completed their sets? Like, which is, what is the story of the first half? Right?
1: Well, if you get them both wrong, if those two things happen for the opposite side, you end up leading 14 points. Maybe other sides have got more points because there were a couple of opportunities
2: there for the Broncos, Chad. Yeah. That's my answer. Yep. The story's the Broncos because the Dragons have been doing this over the last 3 or 4 weeks. Mm. They've been carrying hard through the middle. They've been working hard for the forwards have been working well in unison, but they just haven't been able to apply and score points. It's because the lack of effort from the Broncos defensively and tying in for each other.
1: Halftime show for Rogers Willex, Trusted Trailer Solutions. I'm going to ask you this. I'm going to ask you to answer this question after I finish this. What score do the Dragons need to get to this afternoon to win? 2026 Ampol State of Origin has kicked off in epic fashion. Now we turn our eyes to Game 2. Melbourne, Wednesday, June 17. Don't miss the intensity of Origin as it descends on the iconic MCG where the Blues and the Maroons battle it out in front of the Melbourne faithful. Whether you're a diehard NRL fan or a footy first-timer, this is your chance to witness the rivalry live. 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Ampol State of Origin, nothing like it. End of the halftime show for Rogers Willex. Manufacturing since 1896. Scope?
2: This is 14.
1: Because
2: my reasoning for that is...

0: A big second half, and let's see if the Dragons can come away with their first win.
1: 14-2 the scoreline in favour of the Dragons. Boys, I'd love to find out if any listeners genuinely had anything on the Dragons' win today. They are playing well, but Brisbane are playing like junk. Western Sydney Eagle will do it responsibly, obviously. Kerr, ex-Brisbane Lions Academy, leaping high, says Mike the Cowboy. Yeah, he did do that.
2: That's a good
1: Josh
2: one.
1: Kerr. Now, the Newey Moose, who was with us
3: yes.
1: about the tackle, I said, you know, what position? He back said, row. I was a halfback.
0: Please.
1: Trapped in a front rower's body.
0: I love that.
1: Very good, Newey Moose.
2: Newey Moose must be Toddy Payton.
1: Exactly. Best dancer over 100 kilos.
0: Luciano Lelua is another one.
1: There's another one.
0: Back yeah. rower's body.
1: Yeah. Yeah. Plenty of
0: very
1: them.
0: Very skillful. Has yet to see the field so far, Luciano Lelua. So. Yeah.
1: 14-2.
2: Here we go.
1: That's the scoreline. Second half, we are underway. Clint Gutherson kicks off. The Dragons running right to left on your radio dial. Let's see what they got. Big Paino goes again. And he's trying to spin out of tackles and eventually brought to ground right in centre of the field, 10 metres out from his own goal line.
2: We'll be able to know in the first 5 minutes whether the Broncos are up for this or not.
1: Now they go through Tolte and he stopped. Three-man tackle. Atkinson was one of them. Cook another. Keep going the same way. Now Piakura it is. Flashpoint in that first half with his tackle on Daniel Atkinson after the kick. So here go the Broncos. Another one for Payne Haas just to wow. put a cherry on top. Look at that. That's 15 metres, about 7 post-contact metres. Last tackle, they'll go right side. They go to inside. That was Reynolds. He wanted to offload to Walsh. He did. Turnover.
0: Wow, what a tackle. Hamish Stewart. The Broncos opting to run it on last tackle coming out of their own end. Their first set. Adam Reynolds goes back inside.
1: Now Payne Haas
0: got himself. Attention.
1: I think it's just a head cut.
0: Yeah, two runs in that opening set for Payne Haas, leading by example. Scope said it before, with Carrigan off the field with that ankle injury, he'll have to looks like he'll go the distance this afternoon. Great signs for New South Wales fans.
1: Minute gone in this second half, 14-2 the scoreline. That's for Keno Go. You can play with $2 today.
2: That's the exact opposite of what you're looking for. Yeah. To start the second half. Put it into the corner.
1: Yeah.

0: Holmes again, making metres. And that ball came out, went forward, goes to Walsh. Walsh can't get away from one, but he offloaded to Ezra Mam, who threw the big dummy and nearly went through. Good defensive work there from Egan and Laurie. Now he's getting up, holding an ankle. Ezra Mam, slow play the ball. Dear, oh dear, that's the last thing they need. He's back down on the ground, in the hands of the trainer now, Ezra Mam. Here's Carapani. They are just so out of sorts today. You can only imagine it was a bake at halftime from Michael Maguire. They haven't responded. So the season of woe looks like it's continuing for the Brisbane Broncos. Tipped on now to Willison, and Willison looks to bend the line back. It's a good, strong carry. They're into Dragons territory. Here's Payne Haas. He's had a good return. He'll stand in the tackle. Can't get him to ground. It's the last. They're 40 metres out. Plays the ball now. I reckon they'll get to the kick this time. They do. That's Reynolds high into the corner. That should have happened the first set. It's a beautiful kick. And Fionai takes it a metre out from his line, and Staggs immediately takes him.
1: Yeah, great kick chase there from Katoni Staggs. Put some real pressure on Fionai there as the Dragons work it out through Valentine Holmes out of their own end. This is where the Broncos just need to be clean, get their line speed, their discipline, just get themselves in a set-for-set game to work up, see if they can get some field position.
0: 5 minutes gone, second half, still 14-2. That is the scoreline for Keno Go. Now here's Ryan Couchman with another carry. Gee, he's got a big motor.
1: He's been super impressive, Jim.
0: Just amazing. Toby, of course, having a bit of a rest at the moment. Last tackle, so they go to Atkinson on the right-hand side. He was inside the 40. And this one taken there by Carapani, who chews up the metres straight away. He's got really good footwork, Josiah. This time it's Egan that makes the tackle. Ezra Mam still on the field. Gets to dummy half and gets a run there from Shibasaki. Slowly getting onside here, the Brisbane Broncos players. Now they come to Piakura. Piakura tries to spin out of the tackle. And doing a bit of work on the sideline is Pat Carrigan, as Tolte makes a good run in behind the markers, and he made 10 or 12 metres.
2: He's dangerous, Tolte, from those positions.
0: Now they come with a bit of momentum. That'll give you more. There's Payne Haas charging hard. Went at Cook, and that's the last tackle. They're 30 metres out. They'll come right-hand side again. This time it's Reynolds. He wants to put it up. Walsh stayed onside. He's looking to get through. It's Walsh off the fingertips. He batted it out, I think, for his winger, who'd come in for the ball also. Goes over the sideline. It's going to be a Dragons ball. They lead 14-2 for Keno Go. Play with $2 today.
2: Yeah, he was not too far off here, Walshy. Going really hard at it. Was looking for the bat back for Jesse Arthurs. Ended up being probably a couple of metres closer to the sideline than he would have liked, Reece Walshy. I think if he gets his time back again, Adam Reynolds, and Walshy talks to him, he'd try to get it one-on-one with Clint Gutherson.
0: Nice try to talk up Val for Origin, guys. This is Mike, who's a Queensland supporter. I'll do a deal. If Chad comes in for Katoni Staggs for the Blues. There you go, Mike.
2: What did Chad get a drive-by for that? It was my suggestion.
1: Jesus, Mike.
0: But you're a neutral.
2: Yeah, I am neutral, yeah.
0: So he can't really have a go at you. He's got to have a go at the New South Welshman.
2: Okay, he could have put you in there, Jimmy.
0: Yeah, well, that'd be ridiculous playing me out of position over there.
2: Oh, no. Ezra's off the field too.
0: Okay, so now Ezra Mam has left the field. Oh, dear, what have we got? We've got an error here from the Dragons.
1: Yeah, Hamish Stewart. A little bit of an arm in there from Tolte, but they get away with it.
2: So Ben Hunt to six. Corey Pakes will go to hooker.
0: So we're just looking at the incident with Ezra Mam. There's no hint of a hip drop or anything. Blake Laurie it was that made the tackle.
2: Very little in it. It's been so confusing this year. A couple of the injuries where it just doesn't look like there's much in it at all, but...
0: So there is Ezra Mam off the field. So we might have to work out who's playing where. They go out the back to Walsh. He's playing fullback. Now they go to Katoni Staggs. Oh, Holmes did the one-on-one tackle. Ball came free. So there's a win for Val, Mike. And Michael Maguire's in the coach's box. He cannot believe what he is seeing. Remember, these are the premiers. These are the defending premiers. There's good work from Corey Pakes. The ball was on the ground and Cutho cleaned it up. But now they're going to have to play it on tackle two, and they're 3 metres out from their own goal line. Now Reece Walsh is in the front line making tackles.
1: Yeah, he's
0: from a defender.
1: Frustrated Reece Walsh. Comes up looking to put a big shot on there. Moses Sully, a strong carry out of his own end.
0: Oh, he got away from Carapani. Here goes Moses Sully. Comes to Piakura. Shibasaki is the man that makes the tackle. That's a great run from Moses Sully.
2: The Broncos are just lucky his first game back from a spell. He just got fatigued and

0: finished up there.
1: Here's Couchman looking to offload. Awkward looking tackle as Willison drags him to ground. That's the last. Now they'll go for the kick option. They go to Atkinson again. Again, he's doing it from inside his 40. And again, it's straight down the hands of Carapani. Great take above his head. Here he goes again. And again, Dylan Egan makes the tackle. 9 minutes gone, second half. Sorry, boys. 14-2 scoreline for Keno. Go play with $2 today.
0: Surely Carapani's realised by now that Dylan Egan isn't the guy. Such a good defender, such a good young player for the Dragons, Dylan Egan. And Carapani keeps running at him, and Dylan Egan deals with him every time.
1: Here's a run coming in from Kuchevsky and a late offload. So where are the Broncos? Are they rolling over the advantage line? They go now. This is Tolte, and Tolte stands in the tackle. They're into the Dragons' half now on tackle four. They want the hurry up. Pakes can't get it. Now he does. Goes to Haas. Out the back to Reynolds. Reynolds floated it out the back. Oh, that's a bad pass, Reece Walsh. Oh, it went on the ground. Now Holmes picks it up. Away he goes. Fionai's there. Fionai tried to bounce out of the tackle of Pakes. Pakes has injured himself. Dragons get an opportunity. Cook goes straight and hard. That's going to be a set restart. Got out of that. Went to Flanagan. Now Gutherson throws to Sooley. Sooley one-on-one. Shipper.

0: Atkinson takes them on.
1: They're on the ropes here, the Broncos.
0: Straight and hard from the Dragons. Gutherson, they come left-hand side. Here's Couchman. Dragged down. That was Toby. He's back onto the field. They're only 2 metres out. They go left-hand side. Flanagan goes to Gutherson.
2: Oh, no!
0: Intercept! Jesse Arthurs. He's been anonymous the whole game. He's going to streak the length of the field. There's no one within 20 metres of him. Jesse Arthurs scores under the post, and is that the moment? Is that the win the Dragons have wanted since round one? Gone. 14-6, the scoreline, kick to come.
3: Poor old Dragons just don't know how to win, do they? Even their veteran players, like Clint Gutherson, coming up with a poor play. Credit to Jesse Arthurs, he gambled. He had pocket aces. He's taken it to the house. Look, he only gave it up a minute before, didn't he? To the Dragons, they look like they were going to run away and score here, but they just don't know how to do it right now too, because they don't know what it's like to finish off a game and win a game. And there are numbers on the outside. Clint Gutherson doesn't even move. He knew as soon as he passed it. Jesse Arthurs, what a good chase here by Loko Pasifiki Tonga. I know it's not going to matter, but you love to see that sort of effort by both him and Hamish Stewart in the background there, Chad.
1: Yeah, absolutely. Big effort on the chase back, but wow, the Dragons, they had the Broncos on the ropes there. You could see it. They were running harder. The Broncos under fatigue with their defensive line. The Dragons look for a shift out towards their left. Gutherson gets the ball, and he finds Arthurs, who makes a big play and gets the Broncos back into the game.
0: So now they have to have the ability, hey, guys, we're all over them.
1: Yeah.
0: We're playing so much better than this side. Let's keep doing it.
1: Well, this is the thing, right? It's Gutho, who's one of their leaders, who's just thrown that pass. He's

0: look at the boys and say, come on, we got this. Hey, he can do it, right?
1: You know what it's like when you've lost three or four in a row.
0: Yeah.
1: That sort of chat, that just doesn't happen, and that doesn't just get through to players.
0: Mm.
1: When you're on a 15-16 game losing streak, it just doesn't happen, because automatically these young players, this is going to be, I think it's just going to be way too much for them to bounce back from that.
2: 14-8 the scoreline now for Keno Go. Play with $2 today. Around the grounds for

0: 40. He's got to get on his bike. Gutho, he does well. Gets across and covers it. And now it's all the work to do from the Dragons as Gutherson is hit hard in a tackle. That was Katoni Staggs.
1: Yeah, great kick there from Ben Hunt. Onto the field. Early kick on the third tackle. Finds the grass. Puts the Broncos back on the hunt with their defence. And see the Dragons, who are now under pressure, to come out of their own end.
2: Ezra Rambach out on the field too, so Ben Hunt goes back to hooker.
0: Setu Tu makes a good carry. Is Pasifiki Tonga. He was good in his first stint. On for his second now. Plays it quickly, and away they go. Upfield now. This is Toby Couchman. Stands in the tackle. Looks to offload. Doesn't do it, but quick play the ball. To the right-hand side. Last tackle goes now. Atkinson. High for Carapani. Out there on his own. Takes it. Got away from one. Oh, he's skirting near the sideline. Stays in the field of play, but only just 20 metres out from his own goal line. 26 and a half minutes remaining in this game. 14-8 the scoreline. Dragons over the Broncos. Fakino go.
2: Yeah, the Broncos here struggling to still get back behind the ball. I just still don't know if that's not a false sense of security for the Broncos getting that intercept try, because just the ability to still go and earn this victory. I don't think the Broncos are currently, the way they're playing, got that in them.
0: Willison with a great carry. Now Staggs goes strongly again. So they're peppering that left edge of the Dragons. Last tackle. Reynolds puts it high, and it's going to bounce awkwardly now. Bounces away from Setu Tu. It's right near the try line. Comes up with it. Spun out of the tackle from Shibasaki. Shibasaki hangs on. Payne Haas down there.
2: He's a free
0: chasing also. Remember, he hasn't had a break. We're 15 minutes into the second half. He hasn't had a break. 14-8 the scoreline.
2: It's his first chat. It's his first game back in 5 weeks. It's now the, 55th minute of the game. He hasn't had a break. Paddy Carrigan's off the field. And if that had bounced a different way, he might have been there to receive the ball. That's how quickly he got down there.
0: There's Ryan Couchman offloading for Flanagan. Flanagan goes to Holmes, who's bobbing up in the centre of the field. And he's going to be tackled right on the halfway line. Now they come left-hand side. Here's Toby Couchman. And he's popping it out the back. Oh, he put Stewart under pressure, who immediately released to Flanagan. Then he gave to Pasifiki Tonga, and he's making metres over the advantage line. Quick play of the ball. Away they go. Flanagan to Atkinson to Egan, who dummied and came away from the sideline. Now he's brought to ground about 14 metres out. It's the last tackle. So the offload's starting to work here for the Dragons. Atkinson with a kick. It's the shorter one. Goes up now. Stewart batted it back. Here's Gutherson. He's popped it over the top. He got it. He missed out previously. He's gone back to the well. And the well was not dry. Matt Fionai gets the try.
3: No try. I believe in the contest, it goes from the Dragons' hand into a Brisbane defender.
0: Oh, no.
1: This will be interesting, boys.
2: It's gone backwards, hasn't it?
1: Yeah, it looks like it to me. Scope as well.
2: Unless there's a
4: kick
2: quick
4: chase
2: touch.
4: Chase has been cleared as onside.
2: No, he's dragged that back.
1: He's
2: that's
1: caught
2: that. On.
0: He's got complete control.
1: He's thrown it back there. Hamish Stewart up there in the contest with Katoni Staggs. Absolutely, he's caught that
4: Hamish
1: ball.
4: Hamish takes clean possession, and whilst holding it, just hits his own head. The ball is then passed backwards. We're playing on at this point.
1: G-Man agrees with us, boys.
4: It's backwards again from
1: it's
4: Kyle.
1: It's Gutho who gets the ball.
4: Over his shoulder. We're still playing on.
0: So, and then the ball over the top to Matt Fionai. That's fine.
2: It's a try.
0: That's going to be a try. Wow. Well done, Gutho.
4: And the ball is grounded. We have a decision.
2: Yeah, he's all heart, Gutho. He's not the most skillful fullback in the competition. He's not the Scott Drinkwater. He's not the, Reece Walsh, Callum Pongs of the world, but he's all effort. And that effort just allowed him to get into a position to find Matty Fiangai, who's come up with a try. And just to right the wrongs of 5 minutes ago when he threw the intercept.
0: Harvey Norman replay. Remember, go Harvey Norman. Half-yearly clearance. 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Matt Fionai gets across for the try. Yeah. He was in total control of this, Hamish Stewart.
1: Look, I've got to say, Hamish Stewart, what a play. I mean, he's been moved into the edge back row position by Dean Young. He's done some work in the middle of the field, a lock forward, a great ball player. Obviously, one of these young, impressive middle forwards that the Dragons have. This time, a great kick target there for Atkinson. Goes up, brings the ball down, finds an offload. What a fantastic piece of play from young Hamish Stewart to extend the Dragons' lead 18-8 with kick to come.
0: So here is Val.

0: Holmes, he's 15 metres in from the western touchline, taking it back 21 metres. He's 3 from 3 today. Is he 4 from 4? 4 from 4. 20 points to 8, the scoreline for Kino Go. Play with $2 today. Smart play from Clint Gutherson for Australian made, made to support Australians right here.
1: It's an effort play, isn't it?
2: Yeah.
1: Like, that's it. Hamish Stewart, great skill. So much potential. Future, he's a 5 to 10 year dragon, Hamish Stewart.
0: Yeah, comfortably.
1: If they can retain him. And, he, you know, like, he's super impressive. Actually, your golf day ran into him, Chad.
2: He's a big boy, Scope, isn't
1: he's
2: he?
1: Good,
2: he
1: yeah. Really good, respectful young fella, big body, and he should be a dragon for a long time.
0: Gerringong Lion Jr., one of those blokes who's taking the pads off the posts, junior footy.
2: Love that.
0: On a Sunday. Love the door snake reference. Terribly New South Wales bias call. And loving it. Give it to them. Now the Dragons go forward again through Couchman.
1: Carrigan's out there.
0: So they've got Pat Carrigan out there. They need that and a whole lot more. They need Alfie Langer, and we'll put Gene Miles out there as well. So now we've got Emre Gula onto the field. He's Gutho with the last carry, and it just takes him into Broncos territory. Cook throws long to Atkinson on the right-hand side. He puts it up. This is going to be a contest. Karapani. No. Ooh. Oh, Setu just knocked it on. They're going to... Well, Setu's going to play on, but no one else
1: Carrigan's
0: was.
1: Gone. How, like, what are they doing?
2: Yeah. Interesting call there, Scope. Hey, bringing Carrigan on. Doesn't look like he's 100% fit. But again, the Dragons rolling up the field easily, putting up a bomb off Atkinson, a contestable kick. It's been on replay so far today, the Dragons' yardage sets and their kicking game. I'm really liking the contest they've been able to get on last play.
1: Tell you what, for as good as they've been so far for 60 minutes, all it takes is a 2-3 minute block for this Broncos team. So Dragons supporters will be sitting at home now watching this, being so nervous.
0: It's got one name written all over it too, doesn't it? Two try assists, Reece Walsh. Like, that's what it's got. 20 points to 8, the scoreline. Who's running hot, Scope? For Ream, install the Ream, Australia's favourite.
1: I'm going to go Moses Sully.
0: Oh! Valentine Holmes, we reckon it came off his foot. He scooped it up in one hand, and now he's going to score under the black dot. They'll go upstairs, but I reckon it's come off his foot.
1: No, he's trying to say it's kick. But you got to take possession, don't you? He's trying to say he touches his hand, then kicks it. It's a kick in action. Don't you have to have possession before it's a kick?
0: Or we could argue. Let's have a look at the Harvey Norman replay.
1: It touches his hand first.
0: No doubt.
1: Intercept. And so, he never... It's more of a bat down. Then he puts his foot out. That can't be a kick, can it?
0: Oh, his foot was there.
1: Do you have to have clean... Do you know the rules, Chad? Because I don't. I'm asking the question.
3: Yeah, but if he has no control, he goes forward.
1: Yeah, there you go. Adam Reynolds asking the same question.
2: Adam Reynolds asking the question. Oh, look.
0: Harvey Norman replay.
2: He had no
0: control.
1: He
2: definitely had no control. But, like, is it a knock-on?
0: Here we go.
2: It didn't hit the ground.
0: Where's the G-man?
4: Thanks, mate.
1: G-man's checking the route.
0: Oh, what?
2: Try confirmed.
4: Focus, please.
0: Whoa.
4: Absolutely.
0: Are they saying he kicked it that deliberately?
2: So he's gone for the intercept. It's fallen down to the ground. Before the ball's hit the ground, Valentine Holmes has kicked the ball. He's then retained possession, run away, and scored under the post for the Dragons. Try's being confirmed.
1: Someone go through the rule book right now and find out what the...
0: I love the way, and here's the kick coming in from Val Holmes. He's going to convert his own try. I don't know whether the Broncos today have got 4 tries in them. So there they go. They're up 26 points to 8. And I love the way that Val Holmes was signalling to the referee before he'd scooped up the ball. Yeah. I got my foot on it.
1: Yeah, just at least go and have a look.
0: Yeah. Try confirmed. Well, wow.
1: I don't even know to argue it. I don't know the rulings for this. It's something that I'm not across, so.
4: Behind it.
2: I mean, Adam, we heard Adam Reynolds inquiring with the referee. Did he need to have control? There's no doubt the video referee, G-Man, would have had a look.
0: Well, the G-Man knows the rules.
1: So it was Adam Reynolds who was asking the question.
0: But you have to assume then that Adam G has believed that it actually, it was a kick out as opposed to that's just hit his foot. That's what we're saying.
2: He definitely played at the ball as a kick.
1: He definitely played at the ball as a kick. It's just

0: Whether or do you not have to have full control before you use a kick in action?
1: So, controversial, but the Dragons have maintained their lead. They've extended it, in fact, as Pacifica Loco is going to be tackled
0: short
1: of the 40-metre line.
0: The Broncos don't deserve
2: no
0: this.
2: No way they don't.
0: And I'm still worried for the Dragons. They're up 26-8.
1: 19 and a half minutes remaining. They go to Atkinson on the last. Again, he goes high. Again, Walsh is under it. Did it come off a Walsh hand? It's six more. Gula offloads to Egan. Egan now gives it to Satu Tu, who scores in the corner.
0: Don't know about this.
1: We'll have a look at it. But I think Setu 2's got another one for the Dragons.
0: In saying that, I didn't know about the last one either. So that's a good sign for the Dragons.
2: Wow, a try. And Matt Maguire on the Harvey Norman replay. He's left the box. He has left the box, Michael Maguire. This time the Dragons. Again, another set where they just roll through their set, get to their kick, put up a contestable high ball. It's been a feature of their play this afternoon. This time Reece Walsh, who's been really good under the high ball. Setu 2 comes up, competes.
0: That's a knock on. That's what I was worried about. I thought they needed to get tackled.
2: There you go. Called backwards. The Dragons get the ball through Dylan Egan. He passes, finds Setu 2 in jersey 2. He scores, extends the Dragons' lead 30-8.
1: So what are we saying, Cyclone experts? Made for Australian conditions, try or no try?
0: I think this one's going to come back. I've got Setu 2 for a knock on the initial contest with Reece Walsh.
2: Yeah, look, again, Mike Maguire, the images on the Harvey Norman replay, leaving the box.
0: Is Madge going down to the sideline, you think?
2: I don't think so, Scope.
0: Or was he just going to go wait for him in the sheds?
2: Look, I'm going to be okay with the try, boys. I'm going to go with the video.
0: I need to have another look.
2: Yeah, I definitely need to have another look as well, Scope, as we see Clint Gutherson.
0: Setu doesn't look. He looks nervous, doesn't he?
1: He's looking at the big screen.
0: He's looking nervous. Oh!
2: Try confirmed.
0: It's good.
1: So here's Val Holmes. Okay. He's 3 centimetres in from the eastern touchline. This time he misses to the left. Don't matter. 30-8 is the scoreline for Keno Go. $40 million jackpot. Download the app.
2: Yeah, huge moment there for the Dragons. Again, it's just great signs. When you see your winger coming through on a contestable kick, Setu 2 going up, making it a contest. Reece Walsh unable to come down with it.
0: That angle did look so much better for Setu 2.
1: Yeah, that one did, didn't it? This is from the corner.
0: Yeah.
1: Camera angle from the opposite corner. So if you had Setu 2 in, say, your super coach or something, that's...
2: You'd be happy.
1: Very. Very happy. By the way, here, the drop kick, no control scenario. If you fumble, bobble, or lose control of the ball while trying to kick it, the ruling depends entirely on the direction the ball travels from your hands. It's a knock on if the ball slips forward out of your hands before your foot makes contact. But it's a different scenario to that. Mm. They're saying he got a hand on it and then he deliberately kicked it with his foot. So there you go. Play on was the call. Val knew. He's a very good, strong carry from Pacifica Tonga.
0: Mate, Paddy Carrigan is a passenger out there right now.
2: Get him off.
1: So now Egan it is that rolls forward. 30 points. Michael Maguire's down on the sideline screaming instructions at players. I can only imagine what the Courier Mail will say tomorrow. So stand by for that one, Broncos fans. Last tackle comes to Atkinson. Kicking game's been superb. Yeah. Why not do it again? High one for Reece Walsh. This time he takes it with no Dragons around him. And immediately they claim him. 30 points to 8. Broncos down to the Dragons. They haven't won since round 23, 2025.
2: Yeah, the Dragons just looking in control. Another set where they complete out of their own end. An Atkinson kick. This time Reece Walsh goes up and catches it. But he's just got nowhere to go, boys. Kick chase has been excellent from the Dragons this afternoon as they shift towards Willison with a strong carry.
1: So nomination for tackle of the day on Reece Walsh there for Bar Crusher Boats. Tackle your next fishing adventure in a Bar Crusher.
0: Yeah, Walsh, you can't go. He's done. Here goes Shibasaki.
1: Into the backfield. Gutherson in front of him. Tries to get away from Gutho. Pushes away from him, but Cook comes to make the tackle. They're 30 metres out in centre field. Staying with it now, right-hand side. There's Reynolds. Reynolds, a little kick back. Ezra Mam. Ezra Mam. Does he get the bounce? Oh, well done to Couchman. I've got to work out which. I think it's Ryan.
0: It's Toby. We're waiting for a number. Number 10, Toby Couchman.
1: Toby Couchman got back to cover the kick that hit the upright.
2: I think it's a Reece Walsh hamstring, boys, in backfield.
0: Oh, yeah, it looks like it may be a hip pointer, hamstring, glute, potentially.
1: Lovely kick, Adam Reynolds.
0: If he was healthy, he was on the outside of Shibasaki, and he just couldn't explode into the gap, so...
1: Look at hunger from Toby Couchman.
0: Yeah.
1: And, by the way, he wasn't on his own. There were three other jerseys there that just got gazumped by the upright. Here's Bane Haas charging back in. He hasn't had a break.
2: He hasn't.
1: This is his first game
2: it's
1: back.
2: Incredible. Bane Haas this afternoon for the Dragons.
1: 14 and a half minutes. Ooh. There's a carry coming in from
0: Baasemu.
1: Getting some footy finally. Now they come to Hunt, dummy and go, and there was no one outside him to dummy to.
2: Hunt playing lock forward at the moment, boys.
0: Too many chefs in the kitchen here, boys, between the Broncos.
1: Out the back, now they go Gajewski. Oh, he ran away from his player there, Carapani. Thought there was the option to pass and get the two-on-one, but here they go now. Ezra Mamm takes him on again, stands in the tackle. They drag him to ground. This is the last. They're 3 metres out. They come right side. Here's Reynolds. Reynolds will straighten up. Little kick for himself. Little kick for himself. Fallen on again by Atkinson.
0: That's plenty. That's plenty good enough right now, Daniel Atkinson. Look at the efforts here from the Dragons players.
1: Hey, Scope and Jimmy, you guys are still a chance at your score prediction. You just got the teams the wrong way around. Love the show, Stacko. It's a good point, Stacko.
0: I need a penalty goal here from the Broncos then, Stacko.
2: No one in their frame of mind would have been tipping the Dragons this afternoon.
1: Well, Statsy said, I've picked the Dragons in my work footy tipping comp, not because I've had a premonition, but because I'm sitting third last and I need upsets.
0: There you go.
1: Thank you, Statsy.
2: Oh, look at this.
1: Vaasemu has picked up the dropout that has travelled 71 metres. How do they not get that right? Anyway, 13 minutes remaining. Stags with a carry. Hey, boys, it's been 289 days since us long-suffering Dragon supporters have heard "Oh, Win the Saints." Hope I'm not going the early crow, the Ox Raby.
0: Come on, Ox Raby. I tell you what, if you lose this game, you need to be relegated to New South Wales Cup.
1: Here's Walsh. Walsh stepping, propping, looking for the run. That is now Payne Haas going back through the centre of the field. He offloads. Stags came off the hand there of Fionai. Fionai does well to reclaim it.
0: That's plenty.
1: It'll be a Broncos ball, but
0: just
1: it's no try.
0: Up that clock. Get in the way. No tries. Bat downs as many times as you can. Get on the loose ball. Make sure the Broncos don't pick it up. What an effort by the Dragons so far in this game.
1: This has to be the worst Broncos performance all year, says Mitch from Logan Lee.
0: By the Flemington Strait.
1: Michael Maguire is still down on the sideline screaming at the players.
2: Dragon set here.
1: Do you hear that?
2: Yeah, big call.
0: Hopefully not that, because the Dragon set hasn't been working all year.
2: Yeah.
1: So what's the Dragon set?
2: Well, it has to have meaning there. Obviously, 12 minutes to go. The boys looking to dig deep.
1: Semu goes straight and hard. Still going. Va'a. Brought down 2 metres short of the line. 30 points to 8. Dragons over the Broncos. Pakes got to get the ball away. Now Hunt turns it back inside to Haas. And Haas is going to stand. Ooh. Ooh, did he offload that? Did he hit a Dragons player? He said he regathered it. So play on. Now to the left-hand side. They go. Here's Reece Walsh. Where was Shibasaki? Shibasaki was way behind him. Ball went to ground, so Shibasaki had to pick that up. Now he got away from one. Can't get away from Couchman. That's Ryan.
0: He's hobbling as well. He picked that injury at the end of the first half.
1: There's another carry for Payne Haas.
2: He's been marvellous this afternoon, Jimmy.
1: We'll get his numbers for AIA very shortly. Remember, do it for life. Here they go, Broncos out the back. They got the extra number. Reece Walsh, Carapani. He hasn't put it down yet. He's trying to improve the position. He does smart. That by about 15 metres.
0: Very smart from Carapani there.
1: Big play, Carapani.
2: Yeah, Payne Haas's numbers so far, 250 run metres this afternoon in his first game back.
0: He's a freak.
2: What a freak he is, Payne Haas. But this time, the Broncos, through the danger man, Reece Walsh, just needed to get the ball to his hands. They shift out to the left-hand side. Ezra Mamm plays nice and square, creates some space on the outside. Reece Walsh, a nice pass to Carapani. And the Broncos with 10 minutes to go, get a try to make the score 30-12. Will make the Dragons a little bit nervous.
1: Around the grounds now for Chemist Warehouse. Save on your prescriptions. Kick off very shortly. The team will keep you updated. Jaleesa Abt and

0: Brad Townsend, it's the Raiders up against the Cowboys.
1: Told you that they shouldn't have called out Dragon Set.
0: Dragon Set didn't work.
1: The Dragon Set has not been working all year.
2: Yeah.
1: Come up with a new name.
0: This result might knock a few out of the SEN Survivors first week. Shane from Budrum. Wow. Yes, SEN Survivor, huge. Round 13. Oh, wow.
1: This game would knock out... Oh, you know what? It'll be the Newcastle and Broncos. They would have 90% of the picks this week.
0: Reynolds hit the upright, goes in.
1: Oh, so what happened? They must have said that he'd scored it in the corner.
0: Because he kicked it 5 metres from the sideline.
1: Yeah, he must have grounded it first before he got up and ran it in.
0: It was smart play. Didn't matter in the end because Reynolds kicked the goal. 30 points to 14 for Keno Go. They couldn't, could they? Oh, this will break Dragons' hearts. They couldn't, boys, could they? Ball touches ground there. Harvey Norman replay. What were those numbers, Payne Haas?
3: 250 metres on 19 runs, and he's played all 70 minutes so far in this game, in his first game for 6 weeks.
1: Unders and overs, Chad and Jimmy, 299.5.
0: He's got 10 minutes.
3: He's got 10 minutes.
0: He needs 5 carries. He'll have 5 carries in 10 minutes. Over.
3: By the way, he's playing, you've got to take the overs.
0: I'm going over, because get him on the kickoff.
1: Are they kicking to him now?
0: Oh, no, they've kicked to Asemu.
1: That's smart.
3: Oh, big hit.
0: That was Toby Couchman, and now they're saying high.
1: No.
0: Hang on a minute.
1: That wasn't high. Challenge that.
0: Toby Couchman can't believe it.
1: Come on, Cookie.
4: High contact.
1: You need to challenge it.
0: No, it doesn't challenge. Let's have a look at the Harvey Norman. Oh, no, you know what? I'm glad he didn't challenge it. It was high.
3: Well, that's exactly what the Dragons didn't need. A piggyback to the Broncos out of their own end.
0: Stat for AIA. Do it for life. The 200. We're going 300.
3: Even hint of a shoulder charge there too, boys, from Couchman.
1: See, I think it's shoulder on ball, but I can see where you weren't going to win that. So, over the top, though.
0: Then he goes in with the swinging arm.
1: Yeah, great no challenge, Cookie.
0: Nice work, Cookie. Beach sprinter. All right, 30-14. So the kick wasn't a great one. And they're only made about 10 metres upfield. So they've still got 70 metres to go here.
1: They must defend this set.
3: This is a set. They have to stop momentum here, this set.
0: Now they go. Shift. Ezra Mann went out. A long ball to Carapani. Oh, Setu does well. Makes his tackle one-on-one. They made good ground, though. Got themselves into the Dragons' half of the field. Mann goes flat now to Kajewski. Where's Payne Haas? Could have a run. 13 metres would be nice, thanks. They go past him. Hunt goes out the back. Here's Reynolds. Went out the back to Walsh. Quick hands. Now Staggs into the backfield. Got a player there. Got to offload. Now we offloaded. Ball on the ground for Arthurs. Nearly went over the sideline there. Katani Staggs. That's tackle 4. They'll go centre of the field. Now they come from Walsh to Reynolds to Semu. Semu straight and hard, and he's going to be brought to ground. 3 defenders there. Egan and Couchman. Last tackle. Left-hand side. Reynolds. Ball back on the inside. He threw it to Dylan Egan. Why did he throw it to Dylan Egan? Turnover. Dragons have it. They're hanging on for dear life.
1: He wanted Payne Haas to just push on the inside there. Quickly realised after blowing up at Payne Haas that it was indeed Payne Haas, which is a smart play by Adam Reynolds. But he was frustrated. Really good awareness by Dylan Egan not to clock off at marker, though. Huge play for Dylan Egan, who's been excellent defensively for the Dragons.
0: Big moment in the match for Bendix. The best known break. 7.5 minutes remaining. Holmes with a carry. And that's a good one. Made 10 metres. Last tackle. So they're only 35 metres out from their own goal line. He's deep, Atkinson. They can't get at him. He kicks downfield on the full here for Carapani. He's got a lot of metres in front of him. He takes them all as he goes to Dylan Egan again, and Dylan Egan makes the tackle. So he hasn't quite worked that one out yet, Scopey.
1: He is starting to get a little bit fatigued, Dylan Egan. So I like his chances improve as the game does go on.
3: Well, Luciano Lelua still yet to see the field for the Dragons this afternoon.
0: So Carrigan off with that ankle iced already. Now they come dummy on the inside to Payne Haas. Walsh goes short to Willison, and Willison goes through a half gap before Flanagan claims him. They're 32 metres out. Tackle four, long to the left-hand side. Here's Payne Haas. He goes at Dylan Egan. He got away from him. And a lovely little offload. Bounces neatly. Now they go to Reynolds. Here's

0: Walsh. Loads up. Does he offload? Now he does. Back to Semu. Semu straightens up. Hard. Brought to ground. 17 metres out. They're out on their feet here, the Dragons. Can they get something? They go down a right side. Here's Doyle, went short. Ben Hunt went to Willison. Beautiful pass. And the big man crashes over. He couldn't, could it? Wow. 30 points to 18. And there's 6 minutes remaining.
1: Can I give a shout out to Semu? So far, since he's come onto the field, he's the only one. When the ball starts to shift and go sideline to sideline, it's like all of them want to be the ball player. Everyone wants to have the last pass. It's not until it gets to either Xavier Willison or Va'asemu that it actually, they go forward. And then off the back of that, you get a half decent play the ball. That's a real bad miss, and understandably so, from Kyle Flanagan, who takes the look. He can see Walsh out the back. I know a number of players who have fallen into that trap before, but a good line by Xavier Wilson, good ball by Ben Hunt.
2: Yeah, Adam Reynolds kicks this one over, boys.
0: Got it.
2: Makes it 30-20 to the Dragons, but this is Ben Hunt at his absolute best. Nice and square over the advantage line. A nice short pass gets Flanagan going past the ball. And Xavier Wilson has been moved to the right edge for the Brisbane Broncos. A great try gets them back into this match. 5.5 minutes remaining, Jimmy.
0: Expert comments, Chad Towns and Justin Horro for Cyclone. Trusted quality garden tools for Australian conditions. Va'asemu, 5 carries for 59 metres. That's for AIA. Do it for life. And remember, protect what matters most. AIA.
1: They just can't afford, obviously, points. But a 6 again here. As well.
0: Walsh getting some treatment on a right quad that he's smashing with his hand. Not sure what that's all about. Anyway, here we go. 5.5 minutes remaining. Last two tries to the Broncos. Here they go. Va'asemu again, and it's a good carry. This time contact legal. So he's going to be asked to play it on the 20-meter line. Here they go. Willison, the try scorer, using his bumper bars, and he's trying to go over Damien Cook. Cook makes the tackle. Here they'll go left-hand side. Out the back, now to Reynolds. He's going to go short to Kajewski. Ooh, was happening out the back too. Ezra Mam, it was 3-on-1. They'll go that way again. No, Pakes comes back to the open side. Here they go now to Reynolds. It's Walsh. Walsh, he threw a beautiful... Jesse Arthur's dropped the ball. He had space in front of him. That's the game.
1: He's dropped the game.
2: Yeah, wow, the Broncos with all the running, a big shift out to their right. Looks like they're going to challenge it here.
3: Captain Shallon said...
1: Oh, it's gone forward.
3: On-field ruling is knock on Brisbane tackles free. They're claiming illegal contact on Katoni Staggs.
0: It's a beautiful pass from Walsh.
1: I thought they were challenging the knock on. Let's have a look at what happens to Katoni Staggs, because he is completely removed from the play. It's Matty Fiangai. Has he gone early? And he's tackled him. He's put his arms around him.
0: It's a little bit high. It's not much.
1: It's not much.
0: It's a fall from Staggs.
1: It would be
4: just
1: really tough.
4: The defensive decision from Matt Feeney.
0: G-man.
1: You just can't do that, can you?
4: Matt Feeney just makes minor contact over the shoulder. The ball has already gone past him. He was never an option.
1: What do you mean?
4: To receive the ball. The challenge is unsuccessful.
0: Whoa.
2: I mean, with the letter of the law, you're thinking he's made contact with an attacker without the ball. Penalty.
1: You can't determine whether he's going to be a genuine option because the player getting checked.
0: It's not that it's not a penalty. It's why it's not a penalty. Again, it comes back.
2: He said he's gone past and he's not an option.
0: Yeah. He's made... You could almost argue high contact with a player who doesn't receive the ball.
1: And it's so minor, but it's just enough. It should have been a penalty.
0: Okay, 4.5 minutes. That's a bad miss from Jesse Arthurs. He nearly scores there. Gutho's off the field too, by the way, boys.
2: Yeah.
0: He nearly scores there, Jesse Arthurs. So here's another run from Toby Couchman. Backs his way upfield. 30 points to 20, the scoreline. That's for Kino Go. Play with $2 today.
1: Do you think Gutho's a healthy scratch? It's Tyrell Sloan out and they're just looking for some fresh legs?
0: Is it Sloan out there?
2: It is Sloan out there, Jim.
0: Okay. Yep. Guler it is that takes it forward. 4 minutes remaining. That's tackle four. They're only 20 metres out. Flanagan turned it back inside to Toby Couchman. Another carry for him. Plays it. They'll go down a short side. Cookie, scheming. Stands in the tackle and hangs onto it and turns it over 6 metres out from...

0: the goal line, and now he's claiming he got hit in the head. Hang on.
1: Yeah, I like that play from Damien Cook. The veteran knows what to do on last play, running the ball, putting it in the corner, forcing the Broncos to come out of their own end.
0: Around the grounds for Chemist Warehouse. We'll keep you updated on the footy this afternoon. Raiders up against the Cowboys. Jaleesa Apps and Chad Townsend for that one. Then we've got coverage of the Panthers, the Warriors game as Walsh is getting the ball away now to Gajewski. Gajewski back to the middle of the field. Here it is, another run from Piakura.
2: So that means Shibasaki's gone as well.
0: He's off the field. Now out of dummy half goes Pakes, goes to Hunt, went short. Here's Semu, another good carry. Into Dragons territory on tackle four. Where's Walsh? He's the indicator. He's on the right-hand side. They go out the back to Walsh. Ooh, he went short to Staggs. Offloaded. Picked up now by Willison. Did that go forward? That went forward.
2: Yep.
0: Wyatt Raymond called it forward.
3: Where do you want it? That's just a cramp. Where do you want it?
0: That's the game.
2: They're going to get home. They're going to get home. Just.
1: Wow.
2: That goes forward. An offload from Katoni Staggs. And the Dragons bench is up on their feet. They are going to hang on.
0: 289 days.
2: They are one completed set away from winning this game.
0: Dean Young is as casual as you like in the coach's box. They haven't won all year. He's Sooley with a carry. Been excellent this afternoon. Slow play of the ball. Now Setu 2 gets up. They've got to go a one-on-one strip here, the Broncos, surely. Now he's got a cramp, Setu 2. All right, just taking their time. Makes it a tough run for the next one. The next one's Matty Fionai. That's a good carry, strong. Gets on his front. He'll get the, well, I was going to say quick play the ball, and then he slowed it right down. Here goes Couchman, that's Ryan. Tackle four, right on halfway. They go right-hand side. Here's another run. Good one, too.
2: Thinking off.
0: Pacific Itonga thought offload, then didn't. Now Cook out of dummy half. Goes to Atkinson. They're full of running. It's the last one. They're still going. Sooley nearly went over the top of Jack Gajewski, who went, oh, cool, I'm playing in the centres. Uh-oh, I'm up against Moses Sooley.
1: Here we go. 1.5 minutes to go. The Broncos need to test their arm as they look to shift early. The Reynolds and the kick.
0: Kick early. Jesse Arthurs. No, it's Katoni Staggs. Got the bounce. Does he kick again? He takes on the fullback.
1: Oh,
0: Stone with a tackle. Great tackle. Plays it now, 40 metres out. Arthurs, there's a minute 12 remaining. They've got a release. They did do that. Ezra Mam, flicked it on the inside. Carapani's there. Brought to ground 20 metres out. 1 minute remaining. They play it now to the right-hand side. They go to Benny Hunt. He went short to Willison. Willison, penalty. Tackled early.
2: Can't even take the penalty as well. Got to go for the try, 10 points.
0: Clock's still going.
2: If they score, then they decline the chance for a conversion and try to get to extra time. Gutho trying to lead from the bench. It's clearly a healthy sub too.
0: Here we go, they win the challenge.
4: The ruling is that the defender makes contact on the pass receiver prior to the ball arriving.
0: 30 points to 20, the scoreline for Keno Go.
1: Yeah, this is as one. Damien Cook opting for the captain's challenge. Give the Dragons line.
2: Smart challenge.
1: A chance to just get their breaths back. Yeah, scope.
2: Yep, contact before.
5: Cole Flanagan's right arm makes contact and wraps the arm of Xavier prior to the ball arriving. The challenge is unsuccessful.
4: Corey, wait.
0: Please, Queensland, don't pick Reece Walsh, says Roosterman, who I'm presuming is a New South Wales supporter.
1: A big call from Dean Young, as there's Luciano Lua yet to see the field, won't see the field in today's game. Jimmy, the Broncos with one last set to try and get some points.
0: Can they do it? They go to Hunt, out the back to Reynolds. Now Reece Walsh floated it out to Arthurs. He caught this one. Oh. Try. Stop the clock, 26
2: Stop
0: seconds.
2: The clock. Turn down the kick.
0: You got to turn down the kick. No, Adam Reynolds has got
2: the
0: tee.
2: What's he doing? He's kidding.
0: It'll only burn 2 seconds. He reckons he's going to kick it. So that's the one that Jesse Arthurs could have caught 5 minutes ago. He catches this one. Try assist Reece Walsh. We were going to talk about the number of points he got, Reece Walsh. So here's Reynolds. They'll start the clock. There's 23 seconds remaining. Try confirm. They'll start the clock. He kicks it from out wide.
2: Wow.
0: Of course. He gets it over the black dot. Stop the clock.
1: 16 seconds.
2: Wow. It was 23.

0: wasn't it?
1: It was.
0: So 7 seconds that just wasted.
2: So what are you doing here with the kickoff, Jimmy? You're going deep, or are you...
1: Oh, kicking deep if you're the Dragons.
2: Or you...
1: Way deep.
2: In the NFL where they kick it along the ground so they limit their time for the receiver.
0: I like that play.
1: Who's got it? Who's got that play to the sideline?
2: Low one along the ground.
1: 30 points to 26 with 16 seconds remaining. Maguire still pacing the sideline. What's your play if you're the Broncos?
2: Yeah. You play straight away. You're going to kick to a halfback who's going to shift the ball straight
0: away.
2: Actually,
0: you've got to kick it long. On second thought, you've got to kick it long.
1: So Payne Haas, since we said he was going to get to 300, he hasn't had a touch. Here is the long kick. It's taken in the in-goal area by Reece Walsh. So they're going to play. Oh, they've kicked early. Comes through now. That is the worst kick of all time. It went straight to Tyrell Sloan, who doesn't run it over the sideline, but is tackled with a second remaining. In fact, he does.
0: And that's the Dragons.
1: Wow. Oh, the

0: You've got the W. Dragons 30, Broncos 26.
1: That's the best ever. I'm so happy for the Dragons. I'm so happy for the fans. They've been through it. To go that long, Chad, without a win, must have been demoralising, turning up to training week in, week out. And not only have they got a win, they've beaten last year's premiers.
2: Yeah, huge win for Dean Young and his Dragons. You can see as we watch the scenes post-game, the smiles on the faces of the Dragons.

0: knows?
1: Mate, they're still last, the Dragons. If that's where you were going.
2: I'm looking
0: What about the Broncos?
1: Oh, wow.
0: Scope?
1: That's the story.
0: They're 11th heading into this weekend.
2: So here we go. So the top four from last year at the end of the regular season are currently 11, 12, 13 and 14.
0: Wow. There you go. Wow.
2: The Broncos at 11th, Storm at 12th, Raiders who have an opportunity, well, they won't even go past 11th. So, yeah, it's going to stay that way. And then the Bulldogs at 14th.
1: Wow, 1% moment for minus one, the degree of difference in transport and warehousing. What was that degree of difference? It's hard to put a finger on it, isn't it? But, you know, all those, that bad loss against the Roosters on Anzac Day and some of the other disappointing performances, all that time I said, this is not doing good things for Dean Young as far as being the next full-time coach. That, today, that 80 minutes...
2: That helps.
1: That's perfect.
0: That is huge. And Dean Young, what he's done over the past couple of weeks is he's put all those impressive young forwards into the starting team. We've seen Emre Gula back to the bench. We've seen Blake Laurie. We've seen Josh Kerr all pushed back to the bench. And the young Couchmans, Dylan Egan, Hamish Stewart, all so impressive in today's performance. Dean Young, very much so planning for the future with this Dragons team, giving them the repetitions, the experience, the game time. And this afternoon absolutely has it paid dividends for this young Dragons team to beat the reigning premiers, the Brisbane Broncos, who haven't been at their best so far this year. But a handy return this afternoon. The performance of Payne Haas, boys. Geez, wasn't he impressive in the losing side?
1: Oh, he's an amazing athlete.
2: He's not human.
1: It's ridiculous what he does. The post-mortems for the Broncos, they are going to be very direct, all right, because that was a way below par performance. Let's exclude Payne Haas and exclude Reece Walsh because his effort was amazing. Outside of that, this was a very, very poor performance from the Brisbane Broncos.
0: Let's for clunky scope.
2: It's going to be an interesting 360 tomorrow, that's for sure.
1: Yeah. Oh, wow.
0: With the raging, will the raging bull be raging?
2: Oh, the raging panel of 360 will be going hard in the paint, that's for sure.
1: Sounds like Madge has got to get him on a harbour cruise. That's what he's got to do.
0: But I'm serious, boys. Like, it's the expectation. When you're expected to win and you're coming up against the side, and if you don't get your attitude right, which the Broncos didn't get right today, their attitude from the very first set, the Dragons were running harder. They were making more meters.
1: Yes.
0: They wanted it harder. Every contest, Dragons won all of them.
1: Quicker play the ball. Broncos players on the ground. Cook goes out of dummy half. Caused problems all afternoon. We'll head to the sideline very shortly with a chat with a player. They're going to need a great night's sleep with temper. The difference is temper. Can you give us, what did the stats end up? He was well short of 300.
0: Yeah, he's well
1: short. For Payne Haas.
0: He ended up finishing 281 on 23 carries, 80 minutes from Payne Haas. Absolutely phenomenal effort from the Brisbane Broncos front rower. He'll take his place in a couple of weeks' time for Laurie Daly. Huge performance.
1: Happy little fat man. Oh, when the Saints. That's from the Ox. Hi, Jimmy. Get that up, you dragon hater, Farmer Smith. That's from the Wolf. Woo-hoo.
2: Oh, there we go.
1: He's put a few X-rays. Oh, yeah, he's a Dragons fan.
2: That's right, yep.
0: Well, he'll be happy with Toby Couchman. 215 metres today, boys. 66 minutes.
1: Supercoach, what's that look like? Not the poo slinger I expected. Good on the Dargans, says the Western Sydney Eagle. Daz of the Dragon says, suck on that, reptile. Hey, guys, why are you so into each other?
0: Yeah.
1: In fact, actually, we encourage that. That's good. What are the rules with stopping the clock after tries? I thought the clock only stopped within the last 5 minutes. When the Broncos converted the Willison try, the clock stopped at the 5:29 mark. If the Broncos scored and won at the end, this might be a sticking point. If I'm reading the rules right, that's Statsy, who sent that in actually during the course of the run. Why is Gutho off, boys? That's Sam. I don't know. Did we get an explanation
2: I think he was hooked. Dean Young and just noticing that Gutho was walking up and down the sideline, maybe he just wanted fresh legs out there because they were wavering. And you look at it, the cover tackle from Sloaney on Katoni Staggs, that could have been the difference.
1: It's a match winner.
0: Yeah, big. It's a big call. I mean, as I mentioned in the call, right, Luciano Lelua didn't see any game time this afternoon.
1: I totally understand that,
0: right? Yeah, I mean, the young guys did a great job, right?
1: Exactly.
0: You couldn't take them off.
1: And Luciano's going to go out there and create, but he also might come up with errors.
0: Mm. You're right.
1: So you wanted to be defensively dialed in.
0: Yep.
1: So you went with the guys who were doing the job. I thought... Loco Jr.

0: Pacific Tonga. I thought that's the best game I've seen him play.
1: He was strong last week as well, Jim.
2: Yeah, he's been trying really hard, hasn't he? But at the end of the day, they just got a victory. That's all that matters.
1: Yeah.
0: I know they're still running last, and I know they're not going to make the semi-finals, and but if you're a Dragons fan, think about what's coming.
1: It's the Sharkies next week.
0: Think about what's coming.
2: Is that at Ocean Protect?
1: It's Ocean Protect, yeah.
0: Kalamatangi, Luke Metcalf, Scott Drinkwater, Philip Sammy. Mm. That's all we know now.
2: Yeah.
0: All to come to add
1: Connor Watson?
0: Connor Watson, potentially.
2: Potentially.
0: To add to those players.
2: Oh, here we go. So Rooster Man, over in the... They must have got some information on coverage. So Gutho did his calf.
0: Calf injury.
1: There you go.
0: You
2: know, when we're talking about defence as well, not putting Luciano Leilua out there, Gutho was Sloan back on the field for Gutho defensively.
1: Yep.
2: In hindsight, it's one of those things, yeah.
0: G'day, Shaggers. Congratulations, Dragons. Even a broken clock is right twice a day.
2: No, come on.
0: What does that mean? Very impressive win, considering it. You're doing
2: it.
0: Come on, Reptile. Go easy on it. You're going to get the 2 points with the Rabbitohs. You'll be right. Jaleesa Apps is standing by. She's here today, which is good. And she's a bit of a diva. Decided to take off an event the other day. Made her husband do it. Apparently rave reviews was excellent, Nick. So well done on that. So that'll be Chad and Jaleesa after 4 o'clock. Well done, Scopey.
2: Thanks, Jimmy.
0: Have a great week. You're on the run home?
2: The run home Tuesday, Thursday, Friday.
0: All right. Be looking forward to that. Well done, Dragons. You've done it. You've broken the duck. 30 points to 26 over the Brisbane Broncos.

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0: Robertson, quick hands. Oh, Stewart, he's just got to keep going. He gave it to Valentine Holmes, who scored. He flew through the air like Superman. I'm sure he'll look at the replay, Hamish Stewart, and say, why didn't I score it myself? Doesn't matter. Dragons get the try, and there are some worrying signs early for the Brisbane Broncos. Then he finds Atkinson. Little early kick. Where's Walsh? Nowhere. Atkinson got it. Oh, wow. Dragons. Forget about round 14. Forget about round 21 against the Titans. They are in this up to their eyeballs. 10-0 over the Broncos.
1: Valentine Holmes kicks this penalty goal over, takes the Dragons 14-0.
0: So the kick came in from Mann, chasing by Reece Walsh. Did Moses Suli change his line?
2: Yeah, he does. He veers towards him.
1: Yeah.
2: He does veer towards him. It's such a soft penalty.
1: It's soft, though, boys. It is soft, and you assume the Broncos here will take the two.
2: It's unnecessary, though.
1: It is unnecessary.
2: Completely. He didn't, like, yeah. there was no real threat.
1: He's going to cover it, right?
0: Here is Reynolds, just looking to make it 14-2. The score, he's got it up. Okay, I thought it looked like it missed from that angle. But anyway, they get points on the board for the first time this afternoon. Only two of them. Dragons 14, Broncos 2. Goes to Gutherson.
1: Oh, no!
0: Intercept! Jesse Arthurs. He's been anonymous the whole game. He's going to streak the length of the field. There's no one within 20 metres of him. Jesse Arthurs scores under the post. And is that the moment? Is that the win the Dragons have wanted since round one? Gone. 14-6, the scoreline kick to come. Goes up now. Stewart batted it back. Here's Gutherson. He's popped it over the top. He got it. He missed out previously. He's gone back to the well. And the well was not dry. Matt Fionai gets the try.
2: I'm going to go Moses Suli.
0: Valentine Holmes, you reckon it came off his foot. He scooped it up in one hand, and now he's going to score under the black dot.
2: G-Man's checking the root.
0: Try
1: confirmed.
0: Whoa. Are they saying he kicked it that deliberately?
1: So he's gone for the intercept. It's fallen down to the ground. Before the ball's hit the ground, Valentine Holmes has kicked the ball.
0: Again, Walsh is under it. Did it come off a Walsh hand? It's 6 more. Gula offloads to Egan. Egan now gives it to Satu-Tu, who scores in the corner.
2: Don't know about this.
0: We'll have a look at it. But I think Satu-Tu's got another one for the Dragons. Here they go. Broncos out the back. They've got the extra number. Reece Walsh, Carapani. He hasn't put it down yet. He's trying to improve the position. He does smart. That by about 15 metres.
2: Very smart from Carapani there.
0: Big play, Carapani. They go down to right side. Here's Doyle. He went short. Ben Hunt went to Willison. Beautiful pass. And the big man crashes over. He couldn't. Could it? Wow. 30 points to 18. And there's 6 minutes remaining. Out the back to Reynolds now. Reece Walsh floated it out to Arthurs. He caught this one. Try. Stop the clock. 26 seconds.
2: Turn down the kick.
0: You got to turn down the kick. It's taken in the in-goal area by Reece Walsh. So they're going to play. Oh, they've kicked early. Comes through now. That is the worst kick of all time. It went straight to Tyrell Sloan.

0: who doesn't run it over the sideline, but is tackled with a second remaining. In fact, he does.
1: And that's the Dragons.
0: Wow. Oh, the Dragons. You made it a heart starter for the fans, but you've got to win. First time in 289 days, you've got the W. Dragons 30, Broncos 26.
2: Yes, welcome back to the post-game show. Chad Townsend, and joining me this afternoon for the next 2 hours, Julissa Rapps, how are you? Well, you've got... hang on one sec.
3: Oh,
2: turn that mic
3: start.
2: On, yes.
3: I'm in a bit of beef with Jimmy Smith
2: All right.
3: At the moment.
2: Why
3: so,
2: is that?
3: So I just want to clarify for those of you that were listening 10 minutes ago.
2: You know that he's probably listening to this on the SEN app on the way home.
3: This is only
2: back
3: two,
2: to the farm.
3: Yeah, this is back to the farm in inverted commas, the whole 30 minutes away. No, he said I didn't turn up to an event. Now, I had a blown tyre on coming back from Blues Camp.
2: Yep.
3: Did have to send my husband in at the last minute. Very thankful for that. But Jimmy's spreading vicious rumours.
2: Right.
3: It's just one of those rugby league wars. You know, you get into them.
2: Rugby league rumours. So the word is your husband actually went in place for you and actually did a good job in your place.
3: He did do a good job.
2: And now he's taking on gigs.
3: For someone who had never done that before and also would have called himself very introverted and shy, he did MC a whole gig with 20 minutes notice with Jimmy Maloney, though. So that's the caveat, because you can always put Jimmy up there by himself and he'll be fine. And I was stuck on the side of a road coming back from the Blues camp at the Central Coast, and I walked in, and then I've been in distress this whole time for the past four hours of trying to get there. Mm. And Jimmy Maloney goes, oh, did you get a bit of a gig at Wyong Leagues, did you? Just what I wanted to hear.
2: Oh, well, there you go. All right.
3: So, no, I didn't just not turn up to an event. Jimmy Smith's, anyway, defamation.
2: All right. Well, Chad Townsend, there you go. And Julissa Rapps, we'll be here right up until 6 p.m. Look, we've got a debrief of the game that just happened. The Dragons, big win over the Broncos, 30 points to 26 up there at Suncorp Stadium as well. We'll keep you updated. Your Raiders actually playing, you could call them my Cowboys. Even though one of the teams I played for.
3: I say your Sharks, your Roosters.
2: I wouldn't say my Roosters. But that game, nil all down there in the nation's capital.
3: Distancing himself after a loss.
2: We'll get into that game plus more over the next couple of hours. But let's talk about the Dragons' first win of the season over the Brisbane Broncos. And let's get into it. I just want to ask you, Julissa Rapps, who provided the unmissable highlight thanks to DrinkWise? You won't miss a moment if you drink Wise.
3: Two tries for Val Holmes. Good to see him getting into a bit of form.
2: Yeah.
3: Can I give you a bit of a spooky stat?
2: Of course, definitely.
3: The past three years, this fixture, same scoreline.
2: With the game that's on now game that's just been?
3: Broncos, Dragons.
2: Really?
3: Same.
2: 13-26.
3: At Suncorp.
2: What? So the Jimmy Smith said on the call that the Broncos actually have a great the Dragons have a great record against the Broncos. I think it's now 9 of their past 11, I think he said.
3: Yes. And the last three, exactly the same scoreline.
2: Yeah, wow.
3: Spooky.
2: Well, I mean, it's a huge win for the Dragons. I don't think many people would have tipped them. You wouldn't have tipped them. I mean, I didn't tip them.
3: No, I didn't. But
2: there's no way you could tip them, right?
3: The person who tipped me off about that stat was actually someone, our social media guy that works at Channel 7, Liam.
2: Yeah.
3: Shout out to him.
2: Right.
3: He messaged me before the game, and he said he's a massive Broncos fan, and he said to me, I've got a really bad feeling about this game. So
2: isn't it
3: funny how fans get these really
2: I mean, because it's like I said it on the call, it's like when you're expected to win, like I know when you're out there and you're playing and you're expected to win, it's a different feeling, right? And if things just start to go a little bit wrong for you, like, you know, you can find yourself on the back foot, down on a little bit of confidence, things not coming off for you, trying a little bit too hard. And that's what happened this afternoon with the Broncos.
3: They looked at from the start like they
2: expected. From the start.
3: They expected to go out there and absolutely blitz it. And it looked very disjointed, the Broncos.
2: Absolutely. Well, the big moment of the match, thanks to Ben Dix, the best known breaks, was one of those tries you actually spoke about. Valentine Holmes scored a double this afternoon. And one of these tries, Julissa, he went up to make a defensive read. He got a touch to the ball. And then before the ball hit the ground, he kicked it along, regained the grubber, and then scored under the post. Now, on the call, we were like, oh, we weren't sure whether it was a try. Is it, did the ball go forward? Did you need to gain possession to make it a kick? But obviously, referee awards try. It's obviously gone check to the video ref, but it was awarded a try. What were your initial thoughts? Do you have any thoughts there or okay with it? Because it was a big moment.
3: It was a big moment, but I thought it was a try. I wasn't too worried about that.
2: I think that's a fair call, and obviously a big moment.

0: moment in the match. Put your foot down with confidence. That's for Bendix Brakes. Next, a game sealer moment for Loctite Adhesives Beyond the Bond. You've got a game sealer moment for us there, Julissa.
1: Setu 2 try, obviously. To seal up that match there, especially when they were getting close towards the end.
0: Yep.
1: You wouldn't put it past, like, this is a pretty young group that could drop their bundle when they start, you know, they get a good start, but then you see a team sort of creep up behind you.
0: Yeah.
1: But it was, good to see. I thought that the young forwards really played.
0: So impressive, the young forwards. And that's
1: Cashman Brothers.
0: Definitely. That leads me into actually what was the I'm loving it moment for Mac. Has never missed a moment of footy with Mick Delivery. And one of those youngsters, Hamish Stewart, who played on the edge today, there was a crossfield kick from Daniel Atkinson. He went up and demanded the ball, got the ball, competed, got an offload, found it back, and then they found a pass out to Finai, who scored the try in the corner. Never miss a moment of footy with Mick Delivery. Look, that was really incredible. You mentioned the young forwards. They have been super impressive this season, haven't they? The future looks bright for the Dragons, I think, with the signings they've got, right? The young forward pack, the young forwards were impressive this afternoon, weren't they?
1: I'm also really happy to see the Dragons go well back with Kyle Flanagan in there, given everything that he's been through. When he's been out, they have looked 10 times worse.
0: Mm.
1: So even though there was a lot of pressure on them, is he the future of the club? Probably not, but is he best option at the moment? Absolutely.
0: Yep. All right, let's chat running meters now. Who stood out and is going to need a good night's sleep tonight for OMF? Better sleep for better recovery at the home of mattresses, bedroom bedding and furniture. Who is it, Julissa?
1: You could almost pick this from before the game started, I think. Payne Haas, 280 meters. Look, they've been waiting on him to come back, and so is Laurie Daly to get through his work. But, yeah, they've missed Payne. The Blues missed Payne immensely.
0: So 280 meters today, 80 minutes, his first game back.
1: He just eases himself back in.
0: That's what I mean. You know, you think usually he's going to come in, his fitness will be down, his game fitness will be down a little bit, but to get through 80 minutes and some of his runs today, he made a couple of line breaks, clean breaks, and Gutherson had to make some big tackles on him in the back line. But I think what it does say is that straight away it says to Laurie Daly, hey, I'm ready to go.
1: Yes.
0: Get me in there straight away. And he'll be a welcome addition to New South Wales, won't he, for game two?
1: Yeah, and also credit to Gutherson baking some of those tackles too. I thought he was still pretty good.
0: Yeah, all right, let's have a look at the nominee for the try of the year, tile sale at Beaumont. So that was for Daniel Atkinson. For me, the try in the first half, Daniel Atkinson, who hasn't been probably playing to the heights he has previously. Obviously, I guess no one in the Dragons has so far this season, but I really liked this early kick from Atkinson. It was a big play and a confident play. When I saw him do that play, kick early, back himself, the grubber, the regather, the try, it was a key moment for the Dragons in the start of their game. That's for Beaumont's. Their end of financial year sale is on now at Beaumont Tiles. So, Daniel Atkinson, what have you made of his season so far?
1: Probably hasn't been as good as what he'd would have hoped,
0: yep.
1: I think. But it's really hard to judge when a whole team isn't going too well.
0: Yeah.
1: So, yeah, I...
0: we've got a text here from Boyson.
1: Sorry,
0: do you want to read it out?
1: I bet JA a Zingerbox meal that the Cowboys dust Canberra today, Western Sydney Eagle. That's not very nice. That's not very kind.
0: You like Zingerboxes?
1: I just love anything KFC. Zingerbox isn't actually my go-to. I like a Nuggets. Okay, well, we'll take that, Western Sydney Eagle. I hope you pay up.
0: Yeah. All right, well, we are just updating that game at the moment, actually. It is nil all down there in the nation's capital. Your Raiders against my Cowboys, that's what we're calling it, I think, this afternoon.
1: Ew, is this the Apps Townsend Cup?
0: Who did you tip in this game, to be honest? Because I know you, as a Raiders fan, I know you don't always tip the Raiders.
1: I tipped the Raiders this one.
0: Did you?
1: Yeah, I actually did.
0: Why did you tip the Raiders?
1: Well, I thought they were due, they're at home, and maybe it looked a bit frosty. Maybe the Cowboys will be a bit cold.
0: Yeah.
1: I was also like...
0: They would be freezing, actually.
1: After the performance also of Ethan Strange and Hudson Young,
0: yes,
1: I also thought if they can bring a little bit back there, back into the Raiders, then they'll be on fire.
0: Just wrapping up this game as well, the Broncos, obviously their loss today. What does it mean for the Broncos now, you think? Because obviously the reigning premiers from last year, right, currently on the ladder there.

0: in 11th spot. You know, outside the eight, they've had a couple of injuries. Payne, obviously, has been out for a couple of weeks. Pat Carrigan went off the field today. Ezra Mamm spent some time off the field. Shibasaki went off the field as well.
1: Yes.
0: They've had a couple of injuries. They've faced some adversity, but ultimately today, I just thought their attitude was a little bit off.
1: I think so too, but I think, like we said from the start, they look like a team who walked in expecting to win pretty easily.
0: Yeah.
1: If Reece Walsh doesn't get picked over this Origin period, then it's a great opportunity for the Broncos, because you would think you're going to have a lot of your stars out, then you would drop a few games. It's a great opportunity to get a few games over the Origin period that maybe you weren't expecting.
0: Yeah.
1: But you got to remember, last year they started really badly as well.
0: Yeah.
1: And then they wrestled it back.
0: Mm.
1: But it's certainly, that getting to that time of the season where they're slipping away. But they went on a massive run at the end of last year.
0: Yeah. All right. Well, we're going to chat all things football from the weekend, all the NRL games, all the NRL news, and we'll keep you updated on that Cowboys and Raiders game. Currently nil all down there in Canberra between the Raiders and Cowboys. We've got to get to a break, but we'll be back shortly with much more.
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4: Boys, got Blake Laurie with me here at the moment. Absolutely small from ear to ear. Blake, how was that one, mate?
5: Yeah, it was really good, mate. It's a long time coming for us to get the win. It's a good feeling. We wanted it the hard way, and we felt as if we'd done that for the first 65 minutes. Obviously, Bronx with the toe up at the end. We've got a bit nervous.
4: Mate, plenty of offloads there. Was that a bit of a game plan from Dino throughout the week, or what was it?
5: Not necessarily. We just wanted to run hard first, and if the offload was there, we created space. It was there to pass it back ourselves. Dino's always encouraged it back ourselves. We want to go through the front door first, run hard. That was one of our focuses, just run hard, run as hard as you can. I thought it was done that across the board tonight.
4: We've always spoken about halftime because Dino, you know, as you said, was offloading, was allowed there, but would have been a little bit nervous there at that point. But how do you keep the confidence up to say keep playing your football?
5: The big focus was not to give ourselves a pat on the back. There's 40 minutes left. We don't want to come in review next day and have regret. We want to go out there and do another 40 minutes of what we just done.
4: Here's your time, mate. Go and enjoy that win. Well deserved.
5: Thanks, Drew.
4: Dylan Egan, mate, how does that feel after that first win for the season?
6: As you'd expect, it's a long time coming, we felt. There's been a lot of games where we thought we'd been in it, but I haven't been able to go through 80, so it's real good to get that win.
4: We've got Corey Parker and Mark Braybrook up in the studio, mate. You got something here for Dylan Egan.
7: Hey, Dylan, it's Corey Parker, mate. Congratulations on the victory. I just want to take us into the dressing room. I mean, it's been a long time, 15 straight losses for you boys. What's been the chat in and around, particularly from the senior leaders, to continually turn up week in and week out and have a red hot crack?
6: You just got to keep the attitude positive. I think it's pretty easy that you could just get negative and get in your own heads, but the older boys have been really good, showed real leadership and energy around training, and just the getting into the boys, the harder we work, it will come, and it has.
7: And what was the mindset coming up to Brisbane, obviously coming against the reigning premiers, Sunday afternoon, 42,000, a big stage? What was the game plan coming here?
6: I think over the last couple of weeks, we felt that we've been building, so I think we just worried about ourselves. We worried about running hard and making our tackles and just keeping it simple and letting the football come to us.
7: Dylan, Mark Braybrook, how long did that last 10 minutes feel like to you?
6: Oh, geez, a long time. Yeah, a really long time. I know a lot of the boys probably got caught staring up at it sometimes and getting away from just playing footy, but no, it's a very long time.
4: Well, mate, go and enjoy the win. Well deserved, mate. Go and rest up. Congratulations.
6: Cheers, appreciate it. Thank you.
8: Yeah, Blake Laurie and Dylan Egan there, courtesy of the SEN Queensland call up there with the boys. Geez, I mean, you sense a little bit of relief.
9: Yeah,
8: from
9: two
8: of them, right? Get the duck off the back, the first win of the season.
9: Yeah. I wonder what the heap, though, can go on now a bit and go on a bit of a run if they win, now that they've got the first sort of one off their back.
8: Well, they play the Sharks next week, and form usually goes out the window when the local derbies occur.
9: Just having a look at their runs coming up.
8: Yeah, so the Sharks next Sunday at Ocean Protect. I mean, they can win that game. They can absolutely win that game, I think, if they play the way that they play today. The boys just then, Blake Laurie, Dylan Egan, they spoke about offloads being a part of the game plan today for Dean Young. They spoke about running hard, and that was the thing for me that really separated the two teams this afternoon, was just the intent that the Dragons had from the opening whistle. They ran harder, they were making more metres, and then Daniel Atkinson, he's kicking game. The kick and chase, they put Reece Walsh in corners under pressure. They gave him no room to run, and it was really impressive, wasn't it?
9: Certainly first half it was pretty quiet from Reece Walsh, considering, you know, all the noise that surrounded him in terms of getting back into the Queensland side.
8: Yeah, he was good today. He was solid, Reece Walsh, a couple of tries. And mention those kicks. He took all of them.
9: He took a bit to get going, though, I thought, like, at the start.
8: He was quieter than usual.

0: right? And because they were quiet, right? Yeah, they were quiet. He was, it looked like he was trying as hard as he could,
1: but
0: things weren't absolutely coming off.
1: Yeah, I thought it all looked a little bit disjointed at the start.
0: Mm, yeah, that's a fair call. So Chad Townsend, myself, and Julissa Raps will be here with you right up until 6 p.m. And don't forget, 6 p.m. SEN has the call. Drew Forbes, Blake Austin will be on the call for that Panthers Warriors game. That'll be next 6 p.m. But it's time to go around the grounds now for get discounted prescriptions and save more money at Chemist Warehouse. 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And at the moment, the Raiders versus the Cowboys. Your Raiders have been off to a hot start down there. Can you believe it? Raiders 14, Cowboys 0.
1: Well, Ethan Strange has
0: been on fire
1: just
0: so far.
1: Broke through pretty. Did look like pretty soft defense. It's good to see them backing up after Origin. I thought he was incredible in Origin. I was really surprised, actually, in the press conference that Laurie said sort of flagged Mitch Moses coming back, because I thought, God, that's a tough call when he was so good in Origin.
0: I mean, it's a tough call, right? Mitch Moses has showed that he can deliver at Origin on the big stage. Mm-hmm. I don't think his form for Parramatta has been like, he hasn't been setting the world on fire. And you know, on Strange's performance, like, I thought he could, if he won Man of the Match on Wednesday night. I know Nathan Cleary won it, and he obviously had some couple of big moments, 40-20, try-assist. But if Ethan Strange gets Man of the Match, I'm okay with that.
1: Yeah,
0: right?
1: It wasn't even just some of it was his attack. It was some of his defensive plays as well. Like,
0: yeah.
1: It was that tackle on Cameron Munster. Absolutely huge moment. And whilst I agree with you that Mitch Moses, we all know his record in Origin, it's not the record with Nathan Cleary either.
0: Yeah.
1: And sometimes I just don't agree with having two halfbacks and trying to squeeze them in. I just, even though he's done nothing wrong but get injured, which is the sad thing.
0: Exactly.
1: But to have Ethan Strange come in and do the job that he did, I think it'd be pretty hard to trip him.
0: Yeah, I mean, you think if he does, Moses comes back into the starting half, Strange goes back to the six-man bench, he may find himself a part of the rotation. I'd say he would because of his performance. But again, if Laurie makes a big call, and there's been talk around changes, what does it look like amongst some other positions? But if he's, regardless, if he puts Strange in or puts Moses in and then Strange back to the bench, I think they're big calls.
1: Mm.
0: Right? Right now, if I'm sitting here thinking to myself, what would I do in game two? And I think Moses may get one game before teams are selected for game two. I'm probably going with Strange.
1: I'm
0: probably sitting here with Strange. This afternoon, he's performing in this game where the Raiders are currently leading 14-0 over the Cowboys. He's already late on a try. He's looked dangerous every time he's touched the ball. And we'll keep you updated on that, plus much more.
1: He also just looked really hungry out there too.
0: Yeah.
1: I thought, I'm probably watching this through a biased Raiders lens, but I also thought Hudson Young was the same. Like, they just looked really hungry to make something happen when they were out there on Wednesday night.
0: He looks confident now this afternoon, Ethan Strange. We got a text here from Rooster Man. J.A., when does the Viking clap come Raiders on fire? When does the Viking clap come on? Are you a Viking clap person?
1: Like
0: the Viking clap?
1: I love the Viking clap.
0: Have you Viking clapped before at
1: GAA
0: Stadium?
1: I actually got Viking clapped by, I was emceeing a Tigers thing the other day up at Magic Round, and they started Viking clapping me because they knew that I was a Raiders fan.
0: Oh, right.
1: I like the Viking clap. It's good.
0: Another text here from Paul. Go the Mighty Dragons. Cheers. Well done. Paul, obviously, Dragons fans, they'll be happy this afternoon, won't they? Another text here from Josh. Guys, does Brisbane even have a defensive coach now that Ben Teo departed the club? I'm not sure if they've replaced him on the staff.
1: I think they did. It's just slipping my mind.
0: Yeah. I assume they would have elevated from within because there has been no news, right? And Ben Teo's obviously been a part of Billy Slater's staff. Obviously, we saw him sitting in the Queensland box. But, yeah, nothing comes to mind there, Julissa, on that?
1: I can't think immediately who it was, but they would have. There would have been someone in there that's gone.
0: Yep.
1: Whether it's been a full-time appointment or not, there'd be someone in the ranks that's come through.
0: Another text here from Andy D. Brisbane have scored 6 first-half points total in their last 4 games. So the Broncos, there's no doubt they're in a bit of a rut at the moment, sitting well outside the top 8, down on form, down on a little bit of confidence, the reigning

0: premiers, and obviously a couple of injuries coming out of that game. Patrick Harrigan, Gamit Shibasaki, Ezra Mann went off the field for... it all seemed like they all had ankle injuries.
1: Huge
0: for some reason,
1: too, especially Pat Harrigan, if that is a longer injury.
0: Definitely origin repercussions. Don't forget, you can join the conversation anytime. Texas 0457 736 736. We will move on, Julissa, to some other scores and updates across round 13 of the NRL. Now, the Tigers last night, 22. Defeated the Bulldogs 16. The West Tigers snapped a three-game losing streak with a gritty defensive performance. The Tigers led 16-6 at halftime after forcing crucial Bulldogs errors and capitalising through tries, including one set up by Jock Madden's crossfield kick for Tino Tavala, who had a pretty good game last night after a bit of a shaky one a couple of weeks ago against the Sharkies. Now, they had some big names back in the lineup for the Tigers. Jareem Buller, he starred on return from his injury, scoring a try, running for 136 metres, and his try-saving defence was outstanding. Jerome Luai also amongst the impressive performers for the Tigers. And then for the Dogs, well, Satili Tupanua, he was really impressive. Barnstorming runs. And what was your takeaways from the game? What did you think? Because I tipped the Dogs in this game, and I thought the way that the Dogs played last week against Melbourne, the way that Bronson Cherry played, Matt Burton played, was the best game I've seen both of those guys play all year and probably ever, to be honest, Bronson Cherry. There was a time in this game where the Bulldogs had three sets in a row attacking the Tigers' try line, and I think Burton touched it once, and Bronson Cherry didn't touch the ball at all. And I'm sitting there thinking to myself, why aren't they passing the ball to the guys who were the best players on the field last week?
1: Yeah, I actually tipped the Tigers in this one.
0: Well done.
1: Purely because of Buller being back, also Abby Coruscal coming back. I just thought they're getting a bit of personnel. I also think there is still a lot of spite between those teams, and that seems to spur the Tigers on.
0: Yep.
1: Geez, Cameron Serraldo was angry
0: at
1: some of the calls after the game.
0: What did you make of that press conference, actually? Because we see a pretty reserved Cameron Serraldo, don't we?
1: Lately, it's been a bit not so.
0: Well, that's because the results,
1: yes.
0: Right? This is what happens.
1: I don't think it is ever good to give your team an out.
0: Yeah.
1: And I think that giving them an out of reffing is just, I just don't think it ends up playing long. Look, the calls that he's talking about could have gone 50-50,
0: yeah.
1: I think. I actually agreed with the Josh Curran call.
0: Well, that was my next question actually for you, because a controversial moment saw Josh Curran have a try overturned for contact on Jerome Luai's leg. That would have been a big moment and potentially a momentum swinging moment for the Dogs, but called back because of the contact. You were okay with it?
1: Yeah, I was, because sometimes I think we watch those moments and we go, wouldn't it have been an awesome bit of rugby league if that had come off?
0: Yeah.
1: But
0: in the scheme of the game, I'm watching the game and I'm like, yeah, wow, like huge moment. It's this game on now.
1: And you don't want to see it spoiled by a refereeing decision, right?
0: Yep.
1: That's just the way that we lean. But at the end of the day, there was contact with the leg.
0: Yeah.
1: Look at the Broncos and the Raiders last year.
0: Mm.
1: Same thing,
0: in
1: that
0: definitely.
1: Game. So it is the rule. But I don't think, Serraldo sort of mentioned that one. He didn't seem that concerned with that one, but he said, I guess it was sort of the body of work that he was with a few 50-50 calls. But I felt like that just as many went against the Tigers. There were just a few unusual calls in that game.
0: Mm.
1: I think, though, when you're giving... The coaches that do it really well are, say, Billy Slater and Trent Robinson this week, who have given no outs to their team, right? So Billy Slater, after Origin, could have taken the easy out of the send-off. He didn't. Mm. Trent Robinson absolutely lashed the Roosters in his...
0: Which we'll get to, surely.
1: Yeah, which we will get to, which is the post-match presser. I think when you're starting to give easy outs... I remember talking to a coach last year or the year before, of a team who had a shockingly hard draw just with away games and things like that. And off camera, he was raging about it. And then you'd get him on camera and it was so, oh, no, we can't. And I said, give me on camera what you've been saying off. I said to him off camera. And he goes,
0: thing.
1: I can't, because it gives him an out, right?
0: That's the thing, right? Yeah. You have to give off a certain message on camera. You can, I mean, you look at someone like, you look at Wayne Bennett, right? he'll be in one of the Mount Rushmore as the greatest coaches of all time. His ability to control the narrative in the public, and then the way that he is.

0: and then behind closed doors, right? Completely different out in the public at a press conference, and then completely different in the four walls.
1: And maybe Serrato is, you know, behind going, hey, I just went and defended you guys there.
0: Yeah.
1: But, you know.
0: Well, he's backing his guys, right? Yeah. I mean, there's two ways to go about it, because there's no doubt sometimes throughout the season, like, you need a baking from the coach. You need the reality check. And obviously we saw that from Trent Robinson last night, right? Because the Roosters, they weren't up to their standard. They should have won that game last night. Their inability to execute really hurt them, which we'll get to. But it's like, on the other hand, you've actually got to back your guys to the hills. So
1: I think it's
0: which is the right way to go about it.
1: Yeah, but I think it's been a couple of post-match presses this year where he has been, he's questioned refereeing. And I think it just, you start giving them outs like that, they'll take it. But what I really loved, which sent me, I just thought it was so funny, was I'll send another email.
0: I saw that last email. Like,
1: CC attached underneath. I thought, haven't we all in every job, don't we, as per my last email?
0: But I tell you what, like, those emails I've been involved with, the coaches and club staff personnel have sent emails. They just fall on deaf ears. Like, the NRL will just come back and
1: they
0: it's like,
1: CC the players.
0: Yeah, I see. It's funny. Anyway, so recapping that, the West Tigers, obviously a big win against the Dogs, 22-16. An update, New Down in the nation's capital, the Raiders 14,
1: we've been talking,
0: Cowboys 6. Yes, Liam Sutton just scored a try for the Cowboys, gets them on the scoreboard. So 14-6 in that game with 12 minutes remaining in the first half. And your verdict for Bryden's Lawyers is back in 2026. Win $2,500 cash picking one winner every round. If your verdict

0: 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We'll be back shortly.
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0: Yes, welcome back to the post-game show. And next on SEN League, 6 p.m., we've got coverage of the Warriors versus Panthers game. That's with Drew Forbes, Noddy, and Timmy Manor will have you covered. And don't forget the open line, 1300 01 1170, or send us a text 0457 736 736. Chad Townsend here with you. Jaleesa Apps, we're here up until 6 p.m. We're going to review the round 13.

0: 18. We'll have a look at next round. We'll talk all the latest NRL news. But first, let's do a ladder update for Isuzu. 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The ladder at the moment, Jalissa, the Panthers still obviously first. A big game this afternoon. Panthers taking on the Warriors. That's a top two clash. I know it's Origin affected. Right. Mm.
1: Well, especially with the Panthers choosing to rest Brian Toto, Nathan
0: Cleary,
1: Cleary.
0: Yo. Well, same as the Warriors aren't playing Capewell and Mitch Barnett.
1: Yes.
0: They're not playing either for the Warriors.
1: I tipped the Warriors in this one.
0: I tipped the Warriors as well.
1: Did you?
0: Yeah.
1: Okay.
0: I thought they would rest guys, the Panthers.
1: Yes.
0: Purely for the situation and the fact that they can.
1: Yep.
0: But to me, a rested Warriors or rested players Warriors team versus rested players Panthers team, I was like, I'm going to go with the Warriors.
1: I thought Panthers, more key players rested.
0: Yes, absolutely. Obviously, Nathan Cleary out of the lineup. Mm. That's someone big shoes to fill, right, you'd call. And then also in the top eight, a ladder update as well, the Roosters in third, the Knights in fourth, Seagulls drop down to fifth, Rabbitohs in sixth, the Dolphins seventh, and then the Sharkies round out the eight. Obviously, there's still games ongoing. The Raiders, the Cowboys game 14 points to 6 down there in Canberra, 5 minutes to go in the first half. The Raiders, 13th on the ladder at the moment.
1: Yeah,
0: Jalissa,
1: they're slipping.
0: What are they, 4-7? They've had a bye already. The Dogs are still down there as well. The Eels down there, the Titans, and then the Dragons, who are still last on the ladder. Obviously got their first win today. So any surprises there on the live ladder for the NRL?
1: I'm biased, but the Raiders.
0: I mean,
1: but this point of the season, you wouldn't have thought that at the start of the season, would you?
0: Yep.
1: Like you would have, Raiders and the Storm, I think, two big surprises. The Broncos, I still feel, like even though they're just above the Storm and the Raiders, I still feel like they've got a lot of personnel. They've had a lot of injured personnel and they could make a comeback. If the Raiders don't win today, I am deeply concerned.
0: Yeah. Do you think their season's done?
1: I don't want to call it done because we're still so early in the season, but I think it's getting to
0: must win.
1: Yeah, it's must win sort of territory. Here we go. Maybe we might have a try here.
0: Yeah, it looks like Xavier Savage running away with it, but Jackson Perdue, he's thrown it back inside.
1: Tried to throw it back to Seb Christen.
0: And the Cowboys have got it. So a chance gone begging there for the Raiders. They're still leading that game 14 points to 6. Look, I mean, last year, right, at the end of 27 rounds, the Raiders finished first. The Storm second, Dogs third, and the Broncos fourth. Now, Scope said it on the call, but all of these teams outside the top eight.
1: Mm-hmm.
0: So the Raiders currently in 13th, the Storm currently in 12th, the Dogs currently in 14th, and the Broncos currently in 11th. So the top four of last season at the end of 27 rounds are all outside the eight.
1: I think also the thing about those sides aside from the Broncos is the Storm, Raiders and Bulldogs, whilst they've had injuries, they haven't been as injury affected as a lot of other sides.
0: Yeah.
1: Again, I'm not saying the Broncos, they have been very injury affected. But
0: you need that, right? When you have a good season, you need health on your side. You need to have the luxury. I know all the successful seasons I had when we played was that we had a healthy squad and the ability for the coach to put the same team sheet in every week. It gives confidence, clarification, combinations.
1: And who are arguably were the first side to get so decimated by injury at the start and managed to fight through.
0: And they held on.
1: They're in fourth.
0: Yeah. Well, let's get into the Knights. The Knights, they had a big win yesterday over the Eels. I mean, the Eels, they fought hard. They held their gloves up. The Eels, they absolutely can be proud of what they dished up yesterday. Obviously, a couple of injuries to their lineup. But the Knights, well, they secured their fourth straight win, holding off that late Parramatta fight back. Dylan Lucas, wow.
1: Mm.
0: Wasn't he absolutely outstanding yesterday? He scored a double, continuing his amazing form. His fifth try in four games for the Newcastle Knights. Obviously, jersey number 20. Did you get a chance to talk to him in Origin Camp for game one, Jalissa?
1: No, I didn't, unfortunately.
0: Yeah, so he's been super impressive as the Canberra Raiders just go over for another try. Jeez, that hurts. Right before halftime, 18 points to 6, and it's Matty Timocol who gets over. As we're just looking at the replay, hang on a sec. It's not Matty Timocor.
1: So
0: it's the Raiders down by.

0: I guess who again?
1: Oh, Ethan Strange, of course.
0: It is Ethan Strange.
1: He's on fire.
0: The man of the moment. The Blues 5'8" from game one. A big left foot step down a short side. A nice hit and spin. Reaches out and scores. Wow, he is so impressive. And the first person there to congratulate him, his Blues teammate, Hudson Young.
1: I love how relaxed he is in Origin camp. When they told him he was playing, he just said, oh, yeah, so good.
0: Well, did you get a chance to talk to him in Origin camp?
1: We didn't get a chance to talk to him after he was announced. He was off the
0: net, so, I thought that. You know what? I think that actually would have helped him. Yeah, with his preparation, right?
1: Yeah. Well, even afterwards, so the next morning, you know, you're standing outside the hotel and you get all the players, and he didn't want to speak to anyone the next morning either. He was he said he was a bit overwhelmed, so is fair enough.
0: Yep, fair call. But he's doing all the right things at the moment, Ethan Strange. Anyway, we better get back to that that Knights victory over up there yesterday at McDonald Jones Stadium. Now, the only concern for the Knights coming out of this game was that Sandon Smith, he was on fire before he came off. He played a big role with a couple of try assists in that first half. It came off with a calf injury. Scans obviously determined the extent of that. That then pushed Fletcher Hunt onto the field into the centres, and then Fletcher Sharp moved into the 5'8" position. So they covered that pretty seamlessly, the Newcastle Knights, but we'll stay tuned to Sandon Smith for his thoughts there. As I mentioned earlier, the Eels, they stayed in the contest and held their gloves up. They had tries to Brian Kelly, Dylan Walker, Jordan Samrani, who's been impressive, Isaiah Aongi, his first game back after injury, but they just weren't good enough yesterday. What did you make of the game? The Knights have been absolutely flying this year, haven't they?
1: What I've really liked about the Knights is that every single week it is someone else that sort of stands up and is the star of the show. So you mentioned like Dylan Lucas, but then a few weeks ago like Greg Marshu, and it's just it has been a real cohesive team effort. And they've, like you said, managed the injuries really well in that they do have the versatility to kind of shuffle around.
0: Yeah.
1: And that seems to be the most important thing this season because there are a lot of injuries across a lot of sides, is that you kind of need that. You know, I wonder if there's a little bit more training going into a preseason of those situations now.
0: Absolutely, definitely. Yeah. Training or situational training is a big part of NRL teams,
1: and
0: right?
1: You can tell the teams that have done that and cover it really well.
0: It's so important that you train. Sometimes you train situations where you've got guys in the bin, certain positions in the bin, when you've got someone in the bin, and then when the

0: you know, sometimes you obviously win, sometimes the, you know, the second team scores, but then it almost, if they defend their way to victory, you know, you take confidence out of that,
1: and it's like a good feeling, right?
0: But just on that as well, like, and it's a game simulation thing that happens a lot over across NRL teams, as I mentioned. Like, you know, obviously you've got your big NRL squad, top 30 plus six development players, so 36 players. So on your main day, you are playing against each other. You'd be surprised how many times your second team actually beats your first team.
1: Yeah, right.
0: It happens.
1: Interesting. Right?
0: It absolutely happens.
1: And then questions get, well, hang on, should we?
0: Well, it's just like sometimes, yeah, like you've got first graders in the second team.
1: It's a throwback to Australia v Australia A in the mid-90s.
0: Yeah, they're looking to put their case forward. So, yeah, this is Chad Townsend and Jaleesa Rapps. We are here with you right until 6 p.m. And don't forget the Panthers versus Warriors next on SEM with Drury, Forbes, Noddy and Timmy Matter. We've got to get to a break, but we'll be back with much more review of round 13, all the latest NRL news. We'll chat to you shortly.

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0: Now, a few updates for the teams with the official. It's official. Yo, Cleary, To'o, Capewell and Barnett all not backing up from Origin for both sides. But Casey McLean is. He is backing up for
1: the
0: Panthers.
1: Wasn't he good?
0: He was outstanding.
1: Outstanding.
0: His first catch of the ball when he caught it, he came on just with so much confidence. I was like, yes.
1: It doesn't surprise me really because in the Pacific Championships, he was really good as well.
0: He's a try-scoring machine for New Zealand,
1: yeah,
0: right?
1: Yeah.
0: He'll play a big part for New Zealand in the World Cup at the end of the year.
1: Yeah, he will.
0: Which Channel 7 has, right?
1: Yes, we do.
0: I'm sure you'll be all over that.
1: Nice little plug there.
0: Yeah.
1: No, he was incredible. I imagine those other players, particularly Nathan Cleary, would not want to rest. He would have been dragged kicking and screaming from
0: there. Yeah, definitely.
1: Yeah, smart choice.
0: Well, they're in the position, right? They're first on the ladder at the moment. They can afford to do that. Another big in for that game as well. Liam Martin returns for the Panthers after an injury layoff.
1: Yeah, a little bit of a blues.
0: Yeah, what do you think? Do you think he goes straight back in?
1: I don't know. It depends how he goes over the next sort of... little bit. I guess you've got two games to decide.
0: Because I like our back row. Hudson Young, Olakau'atu.
1: I do too. I think, well, that's what I was thinking. Where do you sort of, because I can't imagine a time in the last few years where you would think of leaving Liam Martin out.
0: Maybe his lack of game time may come in against him. We've got a text here from Parramatta. Loving the NRL chat in between the games. Got the telly going and you two just filling the space with entertaining banter. Should be on SEN League through every game that you're not calling live. Well, thanks for the text, Parramatta.
1: Thanks, Parramatta.
0: Yeah. Hope you're enjoying it.
1: He's in a good mood considering his team lost.
0: The NRL coverage. And we will move on to next up, reviewing round 13 of the NRL and the Storm. They defeated the Roosters 18-4 last night down there at Amy Park. So far, Longo absolutely starred for Melbourne's gritty win, running for 278 metres. He had 3 line breaks, 10 tackle busts. In a man-of-the-match performance, the Storm secured their 3rd win in 4 games, keeping their slim finals hopes alive and moving within 6 points of the top 8. Moses Leo also impressed, running for 201 metres and scoring a long-range try. All of Melbourne's Origin players backed up, with Harry Grant making an immediate impact off the bench, scoring from dummy half. The Roosters, they struggled. Excuse me. They struggled, especially in the red zone. They had a stack of errors last night, the Roosters, 18 errors, and they just couldn't get things going with their attack. But Melbourne, their defence was outstanding, and they held the Roosters to just 4 points. What were your takeaways from last night's win in Melbourne for the Storm?
1: Well, speaking of World Cup, Sua Fa'alongo.
0: He's going to light it up, isn't he?
1: Samoa. Well, this is the thing. Hema and Roger Tuivasa-Sheck for Samoa. So you got to squeeze him in there.
0: Yeah.
1: But he's certainly putting a very good case forward to get that fullback spot. But he was incredible.
0: Yeah.
1: And he has been. Like, he, you know, throughout a pretty difficult season, we've seen a lot. I really liked, we sort of touched on it before, Trent Robinson was filthy with his side and wasn't really hiding it, was he?
0: Yeah. He wasn't happy.
1: Straight out. And
0: yeah,
1: said,
0: 18 errors.
1: We got what we deserved or something. Well,
0: I love that saying. Yeah. That's the saying I say all the time in rugby league because it's so true.
1: I say it to people in the morning. I say to leave them wondering. I say, have the day you deserve.
0: Well, I say in rugby league, you get what you deserve. You get what you deserve. If you make stacks of errors, like if you make 18 errors and you're forced to make more tackles and you're clunky with the ball and you lose the game, you get what you deserve.
1: Uh-huh.
0: And then the Dragons this afternoon, I mean, if you run hard, you tackle hard, you kick long, you put pressure and you want the ball more than the opposition does, you turn up with a better attitude, you get what you deserve.
1: It was very, even when I think there was a journo get that gave sort of Robbo and out, just being like, you know, you've had a lot of Origin players. He goes, doesn't matter.
0: Yeah.
1: Just no excuses.
0: Well, their
1: there
0: completion rate, 61%.
1: Worst of their season.
0: Which is terribly low. And the Melbourne Storm, they completed at 91%, 41 of 45. Look, it was a very, very impressive win for the Melbourne Storm. And obviously, as we said before, the big three, or their big Grant and Munster, sorry, Liero in there as well backing up. But Grant and Munster, I guess Craig Bellamy has had the luxury of being able to rest guys around this period over the past couple of seasons with their ladder position usually entrenched inside the top 4. Now, obviously, finding themselves towards the other end of the ladder, they don't have that luxury to be able to skip games anymore. So they've had to back guys up, which may... which may come back to bite them, right, with the load, or especially

0: of their rep players. But the Melbourne Storm, they've had a very good record against the Roosters. They've won, they've around record time. They've won 16 of their last 18 games immediately after a State of Origin match. So it was an impressive performance.
1: The Roosters have scored 16 points over the last two games, which of course involved a bye in between them.
0: Yeah, yeah.
1: It sounds, but even the last, like even that's, I guess a bit of, feels a bit misleading when you do have such a like discrepancy in score lines at the moment.
0: Yeah.
1: You're expecting a lot more, but they have been pretty low scoring games as well. So
0: yeah.
1: 18 against the Cowboys, Storm 18 as well.
0: Yeah. Well, the Roosters, they've got the worst completion rate so far in the season. They did last year as well. They led the league in errors last year as well. So it's something that they need to fix. Trent Robinson's football side, the discipline, the amount of errors they make. So that's something they'll need to fix up because they are entrenched inside the top four. Excuse me. Jilly, so let's move into now some NRL news and some big NRL news from this past week is that Andrew Abdo is resigning as CEO of the National Rugby League after a 6-year tenure.

0: announcing his long service from Racing New South Wales. Mm. Now, obviously, huge changes in there at NRL HQ. Now, Abdo is set to move into Tennis Australia CEO position. What was your immediate reaction when you heard of this news?
1: I wasn't surprised because I think no one knew about it coming at that particular moment, but I wasn't surprised that it had come because I think it is such a demanding job.
0: Yeah.
1: It is just particularly what the NRL have got going on at the moment.
0: Yep.
1: It would just wear you down. And going to arguably, it is hard. Tennis is in a struggling spot in Australia at the moment, but it is less demanding in terms of, like, you've got short sort of stint of the Australian Open,
0: yeah.
1: There's an exciting challenge there to get tennis a little bit, you know, coming up a little bit more mainstream. Tennis is one of those funny ones. I love tennis. Like, yeah. I'm watching the French Open at the moment.
0: Yep.
1: If you don't like tennis, you just don't watch any of it. Mm. And let you maybe watch Nick Kyrgios and Ash Barty of recent times, and once they were gone, people kind of tuned out of it. So it's an interesting challenge for him. I'll always be, you know, I don't agree with all of their decisions that Peter Vlandis and Andrew Abdo make. I will always be thankful for the decisions they made in COVID because they saved a lot of people's jobs, including my own. I think I was days away from losing my job.
0: Right.
1: So, and I don't think I'd probably work in the game now. So I'll always be, like, personally thankful for the job that they did there. And the job that they've done over the past few years to take the game from strength to strength, it is extraordinarily large shoes to fill. I think that Peter Vlandis, there's been a lot of talk about him taking over that, you know, to be like a chief executive role, as well as chairman, sort of bit of a mixture there.
0: Mm.
1: I really think that would stifle his creativity. And I think that that's where they had a really good

0: It'll be interesting to see who fills that spot, right? Does someone come to your mind straight away when you think about the next NRL CEO?
1: I think the obvious choice was Blake Solly, who's been sort of rumoured for a little while, or Ben Eichen, who it seems like maybe a little bit colder on the role now from all the talk around.
0: Yeah.
1: The other one that I don't know has been mentioned anywhere else, but has comes to mind when is

0: that off the ground. I thought maybe he might be one that is linked, but it is a big job. Like you are, yeah, you're never off. Even if they used to, you know, back in the day, even covering it as a journo, there used to be an off season. There just isn't an off season at the moment. And also because you do have like the Kangaroos tours running at the end and everything, but so much player movement happens. And then you've Vegas, you're planning because, you know, nothing, it never stops.
1: Yeah. Well, Dunny's texting, hey, Blake's going nowhere. That's Blake Solly. he doesn't think, Blake Solly will leave South Sydney. But it's an interesting topic, right? Does someone from Clubland, do they move into an NRL role? I mean, Todd Greenberg did it, right? He went from the Dogs to the NRL. Now he's moved on to the Cricketers Association, I'm pretty sure.
0: I think it's a very hard, it would be a very hard job not to have had any sort of contact in, like Andrew Abdo sort of came through the ranks too in the, I think he was like, maybe CFO, I can't.
1: Yeah, he was in the NRL.
0: And it was sort of finance part of things. But so I think it's a really hard one if you were coming from a completely different sport and you didn't have, because NRL is so political as well, so you have to understand all those nuances and be able to balance them.
1: So if I was to ask you about Andrew Abdo's legacy leaving the game as CEO for the past 6 years, I mean, you spoke about COVID, you spoke about him and Volandi's, the ability to save a lot of people's jobs, keep the game going. But what sort of legacy do you think he leaves? Obviously, because there's been, I guess, there's been so much happened, right? COVID, Vegas, six again, rules, crowds are up, viewership's up, membership's up. Everything seems to be up as we head towards the next TV deal and CBA negotiation.
0: There's a lot to choose from. Also, you can't underestimate too what the women's game as well, the growth of the women's game, which I think they did.
1: Throw in PNG and Perth.
0: Yeah, the women's game in particular, I thought they did really responsibly because it could have been really easy to expand that too quickly and dilute the talent. But I think they took a really slow and steady approach, which was the responsible way of doing it. I think doing all those things and keeping it financially viable is probably the most important thing. And the NRL is in a great financial position at the moment and about to, you know, hopefully have a broadcast deal done within the next couple of weeks is what they hope. I think that, to be able to do that and have the game running, you know, because it's one thing to pull all those things off, but it's another thing to have the game not lose money with all of them as well.
1: Definitely. All right, well, let's get into the next broadcast deal. Now, reports are that negotiations obviously are underway now. The NRL is taking offers on what the deal looks like. Obviously, Andrew Abdo is set to remain with the NRL until, I think it's reported, the 15th of July. I think his last date, which now gives, I guess, him and Peter some time to sit through the offers and see what's there. I assume your employer will be one of those people making an offer. Channel 7.
0: I think I think it's no secret that every network.
1: So who have we got? We've got Channel 7 definitely making.
0: I think 10 is also
1: 10 in it as well.
0: I think 9. Everyone is.
1: Reports were this week that 9 wants the whole thing. They're making a big offer. Obviously, have got their streaming service Stan there as well. Obviously, DAZN owned now. Fox have had the rights now for the last however many years.
0: Amazon is the one that keeps appearing
1: Amazon,
0: in the paper.
1: Amazon. What else is there? What other streaming services are there? Paramount. There's Netflix, there's all of them.
0: Yeah, obviously I'm speaking from someone who does work for a broadcaster. So at the moment, my opinion, don't read too much into it in terms of them. I'm not in the boardroom.
1: Of course.
0: Just so everyone knows.
1: It is, as someone who works in that space, like it's very interesting to hear, right?
0: It is interesting, but also even as a fan, when I heard the Amazon thing, I was a little bit like, but side eye to it a little bit because I hope what happens is it doesn't all end up, say it ended up in an Amazon or a Netflix or whatever, it would be the complete death of the sport to be all behind a paywall, which you don't necessarily have to have with those. You can, I think even Amazon and Netflix or some of those streaming services, they still have bits that you can watch free.
1: Well, there's a rule, I can't remember what it's called, isn't there, that
0: the anti-siphoning.
1: There you go. Yes. Do you want to explain that?
0: Well,
1: a portion of the games need to be free to air.
0: Yes. So that has been changed over the last few years. The laws have been changed a little bit with the streaming services coming in. So it's not as, my understanding is it's not as strict as what it used to be.
1: Right.
0: But I think you don't want to put, say, for example, you know, how the way rugby went.

0: you know, rugby went ball behind a paywall, and then it really hasn't recovered.
1: Yeah, absolutely.
0: And that's where I think, okay, there has to be a balance. And I think Peter Volandis is smart enough to navigate that.
1: Mm.
0: There has to be the balance between getting the big dollars and the long-term strategy as well.
1: Yeah, we got another text from Paramat, who's at home listening. SEN needs to bid for a full dance card for every round too. Yeah, that would be interesting, actually. SEN.
0: Another broadcaster, really. When they're dealing with these, they're not just dealing with the broadcasters in terms of TV. It's also broadcasters in terms of everything.
1: Of course, radio as well. So that'd be absolutely fantastic, wouldn't it? Addition to all the already great coverage that SEN has to offer. I know you wear the Channel 7 hat, but I'm interested to ask you, what does the best deal look like for the fans, you think, in this negotiation? Because it sounds like there's going to be a record deal. It sounds like that the NRL, obviously the AFL, who have negotiated their deal, they've got their number, which don't quote me, but I think it's around 600 and something mil per year.
0: Yeah.
1: So there's reports that the NRL is going to go over that number or pass it.
0: No doubt they would love to, because wouldn't Peter Volandis love that press conference?
1: Wouldn't that press conference be a little uppercut to AFL,
0: right?
1: I
0: would love
1: right?
0: to hear his little entertaining little... my favourite thing of Peter Volandis' press conference... Actually, did you like the Andrew Abdo press conference where he started and he announced that Andrew was going to One Nation?
1: One Nation, yeah. I'm thinking to myself, what's going on here? Like Volandis saying some wild statements here, and Abdo's just sitting there going, like, he's going, what's going on?
0: Like
1: what's
0: he
1: going
0: Abdo's like sort of looked like he was rolling his eyes going, oh, this is the last time I'll hear this.
1: But what do you think is a deal for the fans? Because I mean, the last thing I think we can all say is we don't want 1,000 streaming services that everyone has to subscribe to,
0: and
1: right?
0: And that's the thing, is that you don't want when they're talking about splitting up games and everything, if that was split between services you had to pay for, that's not good. I don't mind the idea of it being split. And again,
1: it sounds like it's going to be split, right? Because, I mean...
0: unless Nine were to get all of it.
1: Unless someone gets all of it, but then it's like Nine, if they get all of it, right? To me, it's like Nine have all of it on their... They'll have a portion of it on Channel 9,
0: yes,
1: which is free to air. Then they'll have a portion of it on Stan, their streaming.
0: Which is no different to what you do now.
1: No different to what,
0: you pay for Fox.
1: Exactly. And
0: so
1: Kayo.
0: You will pay for, if that was the case, you'd be paying for something. Yeah. You're already paying for Fox. I think, I really like the idea, which obviously has been linked to Channel 7 as well, but just speaking as a fan, the idea of Monday Night Football, absolutely love, and I think it's a way to wherever it goes. Monday Night Football as a fan, I know it doesn't get crowds, and I was speaking to either you or Bailey Simonson that didn't like playing. I think it was yourself.
1: Yeah, Bailey, Monday's awful.
0: Bailey wouldn't have been playing maybe back then, but that you didn't like playing.
1: Yeah.
0: And I guess with the Perth coming in too, with those tight turnarounds, it's another thing to have to balance.
1: So what do you think is going to be the night they'll do it? Do you think it will be Monday?
0: I think it has to be Monday, right?
1: Yeah.
0: Where else would you squeeze another game in? Let's squeeze another one in on Sunday?
1: Three games on Sunday, three games on Saturday, two games on Friday, one game on Thursday. That's another alternative.
0: Mm-hmm.
1: I don't mind the three-game Sunday, right? I actually think...
0: I don't like overlapping games. That's one thing
1: hate. We won't overlap. Yeah. We won't do what the AFL does, because they overlap, don't they?
0: Yeah.
1: No, we won't do that. But I like the thought of a three-game Sunday, because like 2 o'clock, man, as a player and as a family, I'm taking my family to a 2 o'clock Sunday game.
0: Mm-hmm.
1: You know, winter in Sydney, it's sunny.
0: Yeah.
1: Put a nice jacket on, get a $17 hot dog.
0: Don't you love on a Monday having something to watch?
1: As a footy fan, I love the
0: Easter long weekend. I love knowing I've got that Monday game to watch.
1: Yeah, I mean, it's the Monday night game on it's great for TV.
0: Yes.
1: But what's the crowd going to be? 4,000? Right? It's going to be, the crowd's going to be awful.
0: What's paying more?
1: Yeah, the TV deals. It's a TV friendly deal.
0: Yes.
1: So I don't think the crowds are going to be anywhere near.
0: Who does the crowds affect though?
1: The clubs.
0: Okay,
1: the atmosphere. I've played Monday Night Football. It's awful. It's awful. No one comes. And I'll tell you what else I've done. I've played Monday Night Football at a core stadium.
0: Oh, that sucks.
1: Against the Bulldogs. No atmosphere. No one really turned up. Everyone's at home watching it.
0: It's giving COVID.
1: And like I get it. Like I.

0: I would as well.
1: Yes.
0: Am I taking my family out, or am I that much of a diehard to go
1: so
0: and watch a Monday night game?
1: So where would you put the
0: game?
1: So you think Sunday is
0: so, you know, I know TV runs the game, mm-hmm. right? I know it's all about the TV dollars, and that's why I think they'll go with a Monday night. But if I'm thinking crowd, atmosphere, game experience, then I'm going the three games on Sunday, especially with the Perth time zone. I think that may play into their hands with a three-game Sunday. That's just my thoughts.
1: Okay.
0: Can you pick one though? Can you pick one? Is it 3-game Sunday or Monday?
1: Monday.
0: Okay.
1: But
0: that's coming from TV person, but, right?
1: So we're coming from two different angles. But the thing is that players do have a lot of power in the game too.
0: Exactly.
1: Would that get past, RLPA?
0: The RLPA will have their thoughts on it. At the end of the day, Volandis and the TV will make the call. Right?
1: Is it harder, I guess, bringing in? Is there an argument more against Monday bringing in the Perth, the bigger road trips that you're going to have now?
0: Exactly. Because of the travel too. And is that going to bring in more 5-day turnarounds? I'm not sure with the Monday. Mm-hmm. But what it will do is you'll have NRL, what, 5 nights, Thursday night, Friday night, Saturday
1: awesome.
0: Night, Sunday night, Monday night, 5 nights
1: a
0: week.
1: That would be awesome.
0: Right? Only 2 nights of the season without football.
1: I'd put it on every night.
0: That sounds great to me.
1: Lucky I'm not in the boardroom because I'd be like, let's get rid of these Saturday games. We're going to have Wednesday. We're going to have a Tuesday.
0: That sounds great to me. Look, it's Chad Townsend and Jalissa Apps. We'll be here on the post-game show right up until 6 p.m. before the boys take over for the Panthers versus Warriors game. That'll be Drury, Forbes, Noddy, and Timmy Manor on that call. But as I said, we'll be here right up until 6 p.m. More NRL chat after this.
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7: Yes, welcome back to the post-game show here on SEN League. Chad Townsend and Jalissa Rapps here with you right up until 6pm before the boys take over for the Panthers, Warriors game. Drury Forbes, Noddy and Timmy Manor on the call. But just updating you on the Raiders versus Cowboys game down there in Canberra. The Raiders leading 22 points to 6 with 24 and a half minutes remaining in the second half. Thomas McKayley, Cowboys front rower, just helped off the field. Looks like a non-contact or a knee injury there to Tommy McKay. That's his 100th game there, Jalissa.
8: Yeah, what a shame.
7: He's still yet to score an NRL try.
8: It's nice for once to be sitting in this studio watching a Raiders game where they're winning, because I think I've done, this is the third one. Yeah. In the first two, they were losing, and it's pretty grim.
7: Yeah, well, 22 points to 6 at the moment. The game's,
8: at the moment, don't.
7: At the moment. The game's not over,
8: warning,
7: I'm saying.
8: You're warning
7: I'm
8: me.
7: Back in the Cows. I've tipped the Cows in this game. The Cows, one thing I know about the Cows is they can score points quickly.
8: They can.
7: A couple of their
8: and one thing the Raiders can do is blow a lead.
7: The Faders.
8: Yes.
7: As the Cowboys come up with an error. Right. Now giving the Raiders some good ball on the attack as they shift towards Matty Timocor. A strong carry. But let's have a look at this game later on this afternoon. The Panthers versus the Warriors. As we said earlier, Origin reps Yo, Cleary and To'o not backing up for the Penrith Panthers, who are first on the ladder. And then for the Warriors, who are second on the ladder, Capewell and Barnett both not backing up there. Liam Martin in for the Panthers. He makes his return from injury. Kaysen McLean backing up for the Panthers, obviously played on Wednesday night, but played a limited role for the Blues at the back end of that second half. Jack Cogger, he'll play halfback for no Cleary. Lindsay Smith, he'll line up at lock for Isaiah Yeo. Adam Pompey, he comes into the centres after the season-ending injury to Roger Tuivasa-Sheck with the unfortunate news that he did his ACL last week. Your thoughts on Roger Tuivasa-Sheck, Jalissa, because unfortunately, we won't see Roger Tuivasa-Sheck again in the NRL. He signed with Wakefield from next season. What did you make of Roger's career? Because it was to me, it was an incredible legacy he's left in the NRL.
8: Yeah, I agree, and also just known as one of the really nice guys of rugby league as well. I haven't really ever heard a bad word said about Roger Tuivasa-Sheck at any clubs he's been at or around the league at all. But yeah, it's sad to see his career end.
7: His NRL career.
8: NRL career, yeah. Of course, he's going over. But it would have been great to see him end on a high, which it looked like he was destined for.
7: Well, some of his highlights on his on tape are phenomenal, right?
8: Yes.
7: The fancy footwork. Who just on that? Who has the best footwork in the NRL? Or has had some of the
8: in
7: ones that immediately come to mind? Benji Marshall, right?
8: Benji,
7: Sean Johnson,
8: of course,
7: Roger Tuivasa-Sheck.
8: Yeah.
7: Who's got the best footwork you think that you've seen?
8: Like at the moment.
7: Ever?
8: Oh, I'd say Benji, of course, yeah.
7: Benji, right?
8: I think Benji's the obvious one, yeah.
7: Yeah, but absolutely Roger would be up there in that conversation.
8: Who's someone where you came up against and you were like, how do I even take them?
7: Well, Benji was hard.
8: Yeah.
7: Benji was, yeah, you've got one-on-one with Benji, right? You're clutching at straws a lot of the time.
8: Yeah.
7: Clutching at thin air.
8: Yeah.
7: You're trying to tackle Benji.
8: Yeah.
7: The same thing with Roger, right? As a halfback, like your first job is, you know, when they play that block play on the edge.

0: you got to check your back rower and then push off him, and then you usually fight your one-on-one with the fullback. And if you got one-on-one and he, like, squared you up, like, he could beat you left and right foot.
1: Yeah.
0: That's the thing. Some guys, you know, they've got, like, a left foot step. So on the tip sheet, you know, if I know a guy and I've done my research on someone, I know that he's a left foot. So I know that he's going to come, and yeah, I know he's going to step me in with his left foot. So I sort of brace myself, get myself into position to know that his left foot's coming.
1: Mm.
0: But when he can beat you with the left and right, it's like if you try and pick it, like, you're gone.
1: Yeah.
0: You're gone. It just doesn't work.
1: It's like a mental battle.
0: Yeah, it is. So, yeah, Roger Tuivasa-Sheck, obviously it's devastating. I think they still keep him as a part of, like, he'll be around the group, right, with his leadership and his experience before he leaves for Wakefield. I'm interested to know why did he choose Wakefield, you think?
1: I don't know.
0: Why? I mean, I don't think he would have been short of an offer in the NRL.
1: Do you think?
0: Well,
1: it's coming to the end right of price, his career.
0: Yeah, but at the right price, like, I just, you know, what?
1: Maybe he was looking for a new experience.
0: Maybe, maybe you're right. Maybe you're right. All right, let's move into some more NRL reaction and news from this past week. Now, State of Origin Game 1, obviously the New South Wales Blues, they pulled off one of the greatest comebacks in Origin history, defeating the Queensland Maroons 22-20 at Accor Stadium. Now, the opening, I guess, 20 minutes of the match, it was all Queensland on the back of some Blues errors. They got out to a 20-point lead. New South Wales looked gone until everything flipped after Kalen Ponga was sent off in the 57th minute for a shoulder charge on Tolutau Kola. Ponga becomes one of seven players ever sent off in an Origin. Look, before we get into the send-off, you spent all week or all camp or in the lead-up to, sorry, game one in camp with the Blues team.
1: Yeah.
0: What are some of the observations that you saw from the Blues in Blues camp?
1: So the thing about the Blues camp, which is different to the Maroons camp, is the Raiders go in again. Who was that?
0: That was a great pass from Ethan Sanders over the top to Xavier.
1: I'm sitting on the wrong side. I need to swap your
0: Savage. Xavier Savage scores a try. The Raiders now 26-6, winning against the Cowboys. 18 minutes to go in this one. Yeah, a nice floating pass from Ethan Sanders over the top, and it was the Cowboys' defense just giving Sanders a bit of a cue there, a nice looping pass over the top. So it looks like the Raiders are going to go on with this game down there in Canberra.
1: This is exciting now.
0: Unfortunately for me.
1: You're
0: all a bit happy now.
1: The Blues are a bit of a different camp to Queensland, right? Because the Queensland media, we can both only go in and film 15 minutes of training.
0: Yeah.
1: But
0: the first 15 minutes.
1: So you can imagine you get absolutely no idea of what's going on in camp, really, in that you can film the stretching.
0: So does that mean you can only film and then you've got to leave? Like, can you stay there and watch?
1: No. In Blues, you can't. So in Maroons, you can. So this is the thing. So it is actually really hard when you're in camp to get an idea of, like, for example, we see, okay, Stephen Crichton's not warming up.
0: Yeah.
1: And then we don't see after that, was he out, like, what were they doing? Were they doing with Casey, you know?
0: What about with the, because they did sessions and fan days with fans?
1: But that wasn't really like that. There was only one session that was that first session.
0: Right.
1: And to be honest, it was the lightest run. It really wasn't. Yeah, yeah. And that was the one that Stephen Crichton sat out.
0: Oh, there you go.
1: So you don't really get an idea of how the team's coming together from that, because it's such a light sort of session. It's barely anything. They're really, they're out there. They were honestly signing autographs for longer than they were out there.
0: Yeah.
1: Whereas in Maroon's camp, they can watch the whole thing.
0: Right.
1: So they get a really good idea of what's going on.
0: Do you always go to Blues camp, or sometimes you go to Maroon's?
1: I always go Blues.
0: Right.
1: Why
0: is that? Because you're in New South Wales.
1: Yeah. we have a Queensland reporter.
0: Oh, there you go.
1: The Queensland reporter takes care of the Maroons.
0: Yep.
1: So one thing I did notice on the Saturday was that Mitch Moses was warming up by himself. This is 2 days before he was actually ruled out.
0: Yeah.
1: Was warming up by himself, but then did seem to join the group pretty quickly. So I did put it to the Blues then, is there something going on with Mitch? And they said, no, he's all good, he's all good. And then,
0: of course they did.
1: Yeah. And then the narrative 2 days later was that it was done in extras after. But I find it interesting that he was warming up 2 days before by himself.
0: Yeah.
1: I don't know what happened in that session after that, because we have to leave. And that was at the stadium, the Central Coast Stadium. So you actually leave. There's no way to, you know, be sort of hiding in there.
0: Mm.
1: I did

0: They were an extremely relaxed camp.
1: Yeah.
0: Very relaxed. I think that comes from Laurie.
1: Yep.
0: Who is like I said to you before, Ethan Strange being told he was playing was just like, yeah, okay, cool. Sounds good.
1: What about when they did like their, I mean, I know you said after the 15 minutes, you weren't allowed to watch, but then I'm sure there would have been opportunities for media, whether that's post-training or in and around camp. Like, did you get some time with one-on-one players or in the press conferences where you could take anything away from some of the players?
0: Yeah, it was funny. Asai Feeney was, it was interesting. He actually said that Brett White had kind of worded him up that he was in for a big game in Magic Round. And he thought to himself then, because he said, I hadn't heard my name mentioned at all, which I don't think anyone had, up until that point. He said, no, normally you get a bit of a, you know, clue, oh, your name is sort of being managed, you know, around. But Brett White sort of said to him, it's a big game for the team today and it's a big game for you. Mm. And he got in his own head and he said, I played the worst half of football I've played all year.
1: Right.
0: Until I then, the second half, he sort of got it together again. They went in there with a very relaxed attitude. The debutants in particular, Tolukula, who... you know, the cool thing about him was he was running out onto the stadium to play that game where his parents had both competed in the 2000 Olympics for
1: That's
0: Tonga,
1: crazy.
0: Which is so cool.
1: That's crazy.
0: So there were a lot of cool little storylines mixed in. But yeah, in terms of the actual training, it really is hard to see how the team is coming together, because also we Maroons, they get to watch captains run as well. We don't even get to film any of captains run.
1: Right.
0: So they send us vision.
1: Oh, right.
0: We're not allowed in the stadium at all. So New South Wales is so much more locked down than Maroons.
1: Well, do you think that New South Wales needs to loosen their lockdown?
0: Well, as a media, of course I would love to. I would love to be able to see it all, because also, like, even things like one of the sessions where they were warming up, they were just doing so much wrestle. And I was like, what is going on? Why are they doing so? Is this an indication of how they've been tipped off, they've asked how this game is going to be reffed, blah, blah, blah. So, but it's hard to put it in context when you only just see such a small amount of it, of how much of the session is actually like that, or how much they're then taking out to do when they're doing opposed sessions. Mm. So, of course, I would love to see every second of training if I could. Absolutely.
1: We've got a text here from the Pearl. What a day, guys. Dragons win a golf day, off tomorrow. Everything's coming up, Millhouse. So, well done, the Pearl.
0: All right, the Pearl.
1: Two for two, winning golf,
0: What's
1: Dragons
0: a day
1: win.
0: Off tomorrow.
1: Day off tomorrow. How good's that? Day off on a Monday. Well done, the Pearl.
0: He's worked that. Maybe just to celebrate the Dragons win.
1: Yeah. Absolutely. Well, it's a win worth celebrating, the first win of the season. All right, let's get into the big moment from the game. Obviously, the Kalimpong send-off that's absolutely changed the game in game one for the Blues. They looked down and out and then managed to come back and score a couple of late tries to steal that win. Now, Kalimpong, obviously, the officials had made this call as high contact and a shoulder charge. Mm. Ashley Klein overruled the bunker and issued a straight send-off, shocking everyone, because it seemed like the report from the bunker was that it may have been a sin bin. Ashley Klein looked like he'd, I guess, made the decision himself to change it. Kalimpong was later charged with a grade 2 shoulder charge. He avoided suspension and was instead fined 23% of his match fee with an early plea. He's available for Origin 2, and obviously he played yesterday for the Newcastle Knights. Mm. Your thoughts on the send-off?
0: Immediately thought it was correct. I could have lived with a sin bin, but I thought the fact that his arm stayed by his side, he led with the shoulder.
1: Yep.
0: Yes, the head clash made it look a lot worse. But at the end of the day, I thought it was a shoulder charge and a send-off could be justified. I think it's interesting, the phrasing around a couple of things. First of all, a lot of people saying Ashley Klein overruled the bunker. He didn't ask for the bunker.
1: Yeah.
0: So he just was happy with his decision. I actually watched that as though the bunker was saying, it needs to be a sin bin, like as in it's bad enough for a sin bin.
1: Yeah.
0: And Ashley went, no, it's bad enough for a send-off. I don't think the bunker was coming in to downgrade. I almost think the bunker was coming in to make sure that it was not just a penalty.
1: Yeah.
0: So that's how I watched that. And another thing that people were really up in arms about the next day was the fact that it was just a fine. Mm. Being like, well, if it's bad enough to be sent off, then it's just, why is it only a fine? Well, it's a fine because he missed game time.
1: Yeah.
0: So otherwise you'd be punishing him twice.
1: Yep.
0: So it would be ridiculous for him to miss more game.
1: Mm. Look, I'm okay with the fact that he doesn't miss game time at club level, because the clubs are paying these guys their salaries, right? They work for them, and it's almost like they then go out and then play for, or they get to play Origin. And I don't think that their availability should be punished for club level. In terms of the incident, like, I immediately thought when I was calling the game on SEN on the neutral call that I was like 10 in the bin. Shoulder charge, 10 in the bin. It didn't look like to me watching it live that there was high contact with the shoulder. Now, we can debate that. Obviously, I've seen some slow-mo angles, and it does, if you slow-mo and you pause it there, it looks like there's contact with the shoulder on the head. But the thing that gets me is, like, Graham Annesley comes out the day before or in the week leading up into the game and says, State of Origin is going to be a ref the same as the NRL.
0: Mm-hmm.
1: It wasn't. And it never is.
0: It definitely wasn't in terms of six agains.
1: Well, there were six agains in the whole game, right?
0: Yes.
1: And I think everyone, I think Ashley Klein did a great job with the whistle.
0: Mm.
1: That moment, right, let's take that moment out, because it was a big moment. We can debate whether it should have been 10 in the
0: bin.
1: And
0: you're never going to win that moment as a ref.
1: Right? It's there's always going to, whether he went 10 in the bin or a send-off, there was going to be debate on that.
0: Mm.
1: But other than that, I thought he let the game flow.
0: Mm.
1: Right? The lack of six again, the lack of involvement from Ashley Klein, the fact that he just let the boys play, I thought was fantastic.
0: Mm.
1: And that's the thing, because on that incident, I'm thinking to myself, in an Origin game, I am thinking that incident is different because the games aren't ref the same.
0: Mm.
1: That's the thing that sort of ticks me off year on year.
0: I think the six again is interesting. And I don't want to, like, talk down the game too much, because one thing I'm getting really fatigued with lately is talking down the game.
1: Yeah.
0: I'm so sick of people saying, I can't watch the game anymore.
1: I agree.
0: So sick of it. Like, if you don't want to watch the game, don't watch the game. The fact of the matter is, every single week the ratings are up.
1: Yeah.
0: Like Magic Round, everyone was like, I couldn't watch Magic Round. Well, it was up 15%, so it suggests a lot of people did.
1: Yeah.
0: But so I don't want to talk the game down too much. I think where the six again is going wrong is it's almost as though it's being viewed as like it's a low stakes punishment, whereas penalty is a high stakes punishment.
1: Yep.
0: So I think what's happening is that more six agains are creeping in that wouldn't have been penalties. And the whole point of the rule was actually penalties to make them six agains. Mm. But I think then six agains are coming in where, 50-50 decision, give a six again.
1: Of course. Couldn't agree more with you, definitely.
0: Yeah.
1: I think that's where a little bit of frustration is, where when there's just this constant six against, that wouldn't be full penalties, right?
0: Yes.
1: So we could go on and on all night about that, Jalissa, but look, we need to get to our last break for Bendix Breaks. When it comes to breaking, Bendix are the best. Put your foot down with confidence with Bendix. More of the post-game show next. 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
8: Yes, welcome back to the post-game show, and up next on SEN League, the boys have the call, Panthers versus Warriors. We've got Drury Forbes, Noddy and Timmy Manor on the call for the Panthers versus Warriors. But Origin affected, Jalissa.
9: Yeah,
8: we are,
9: it's just such a shame. That would have been such a good clash. I mean, I don't know that you would have predicted it at the start of the year, but that would have been such a good clash on any other week.
8: Like, one versus two, fully healthy, obviously.
9: Yeah,
8: you know, Yo, Cleary, all back, all in the lineup. Same with Capewell, Barnett, who are getting rested as well. But a big in tonight, Liam Martin back in the lineup. We spoke about early, and yeah, we're not sure if he'll be in Laurie Daly's starting side.
9: You couldn't imagine in the last couple of years leaving him out, but just the way the forwards were, I think. He hasn't had a lot of game, obviously much game time at all this year. So
8: yeah, he's been a little bit, obviously hasn't had much minutes with his injuries there. So we'll move on to, let's have a quick look now at round 14 of the NRL. We will just quickly, the Raiders in commanding position, 26 points to 6 over the Cowboys, 5 minutes
9: can't lose
8: left
9: it now. Can't
8: no,
9: lose
8: it's
9: now.
8: It's done. It's over. Raiders are going to get the win down there.
9: We've got Seb Chris.
8: Seb Chris down on the ground.
9: He's been had injury this year too.
8: So let's move into round 14. Let's have a quick look at it before we wrap up the show. The Seagulls taking on the Rabbitohs Thursday night. The Seagulls, Fosball, gets a loss this weekend against the Sharkies.
9: Disappointing for Fosball.
8: Disappointing for them.
9: I would have thought by this time we would have had a contract for Fosball.
8: Yeah, well, what do you think's going on there? Do you think? I thought to myself, I mean, the more he sits, I'm like, the money's going up the more he sits, isn't it, with each win?
9: Is anyone wanting him, though? As well as he's going.
8: Could you see him going to another team?
9: No.
8: Yeah, no. I think it's more about when, not if, this is going to happen.
9: Yeah, for sure. Yes.
8: But what does it look like, you think? What, 2 years? 3 years?
9: You've got to give any new coach 3 years.

0: years. Otherwise, you're just setting them up for failure.
1: Yep, absolutely. All right, let's have a look at the Friday night games for next weekend, round 14. The Storm versus the Knights. That game at Amy Park, the 6 o'clock game. The Storm and the Knights both coming off wins. The Knights have won a couple in a row. The Storm have won 3 of their last 4. Mm. The Storm need to keep winning, don't they?
0: They need to keep winning, right?
1: And then the next game, your Raiders against the Roosters, that game again.
0: That's a bit of a scary prospect after the Roosters, after Robbo's got them fired up.
1: Well, you dare say you know what the Roosters will be doing this week?
0: Yeah.
1: Fixing up their little bit clunky attack and making 18 errors last night down in Melbourne.
0: It is a hack Canberra for the Raiders though, so that's good.
1: Yeah. What do you make of the cold conditions down there in winter during football season? Because I know as a player, I disliked it.
0: especially when you're going,
1: I hated coming out after half time.
0: Especially coming from North Queensland, right? If you're up there.
1: That's why the Cowboys are probably getting dusted this afternoon, 26-6.
0: That's really the deciding factor of why I tipped against the Cowboys. But, it's not. I remember sitting there one day, I think it was when they used to have the Anzac test.
1: Mm.
0: I'm pretty sure it was that game and it just started slightly snowing.
1: Yep.
0: And I just went, this is absolutely miserable.
1: Yeah.
0: But the crowd turn up. They don't mind it.
1: Yeah. Well, just as we speak, the Cowboys score a try through Helam Lukey. He's had a fantastic season so far this year for the Cowboys. That takes the score, Raiders 26-10. You see time running out quickly here.
0: Do you know what the cruel thing is at Canberra?
1: What's
0: outside
1: that?
0: Media box.
1: What?
0: Outdoor media box.
1: Why?
0: It's hell.
1: Why? Is that? Oh, that's the GIO Stadium, right?
0: Yes,
1: this is GIO Stadium.
0: This is the stadium.
1: What's the latest on that, actually? Is there any movement?
0: Surely. I had a bit of a chat with...
1: Surely you've got some pull.
0: No, I had a bit of a chat to the Raiders and they've lost all hope. Honestly.
1: They're at odds with the government, are they?
0: They just said
1: there's one team that can be on the same level with the government, it's the Canberra Raiders.
0: Well, the government just don't take them seriously down there at all and just have absolutely no interest. I could rant and rave about that for days. And also the Brumbies, the Brumbies and the Raiders used to link up a bit and push together.
1: Yeah.
0: But the Brumbies are struggling financially at the moment. They've got bigger fish to fry. I worry that we'll never see a stadium.
1: Yeah. All right, well, let's have a look at the other games in round 14. The Saturday games, the Cowboys taking on the Dolphins, that game up there at Queensland Country Bank Stadium, and the Broncos versus the Titans at Suncorp Stadium. So an all-Queensland affair on Saturday night football. What's your thoughts on these two games, Jalissa? Cowboys versus Dolphins. Looks like the Cowboys are going to take an L today. Todd Payton, images of him in the box. He's not too happy.
0: No, these are two. Also another coach we're waiting for an announcement
1: contract,
0: on.
1: Yeah.
0: I would have thought that. I heard rumours that was going to be done last week, but clearly it didn't get done.
1: Yeah.
0: These are two really good fixtures. The Broncos, obviously, after today, will be coming out firing. The Dolphins have been going pretty well against the Cowboys.
1: Yeah, well, Titans and Dolphins both had the bye this weekend, so a week off.
0: Mm.
1: As I said, the Cowboys coming off a loss as well, so... Interesting and a big game next weekend for both of those teams. And then Sunday, the West Tigers versus the Panthers. You think
0: so
1: all hands
0: Panthers
1: will be back on deck?
0: The Panthers who left versus the Panthers.
1: And then the Sharks versus the Dragons on Sunday. The local derby down there at Ocean Protect Stadium.
0: Your Sharkies.
1: Yes. My Sharkies taking on the Dragons. They'll be high in confidence after their win against Manly earlier this weekend.
0: Oh, man, Blake Brayley, though. God.
1: Yes. Devastating, isn't it?
0: Devastating. And such. He is such a good bloke that you hate him. Great guy, Blake Brayley. And he, over at the Kangaroos, just really didn't leave Nathan Cleary's side when we were over there, just absorbing absolutely everything. And then he was asking, I remember being over there, and he was asking Reece Walsh to show him about the ring and everything for the premiership and such a hungry, and then to see him in Origin camp was exactly the same.
1: Yeah.
0: God, I hate it when that happens.
1: Yeah, it's a cruel game at stages for Blake Brayley.
0: And he had such a good game the other night too.
1: That try assist was fantastic. His running game was awesome as well. So he'll be back. That's one thing about Blake Brayley. He's an absolute professional. He makes things look easy. He's been super resilient so far across his NRL career. And then the last game, obviously the Kings long weekend next weekend, so everyone gets a public holiday on Monday. Monday night football, as we're talking about, the Bulldogs versus the Eels. I'm actually working next Monday. I think I'm on kickoff with Jimmy Smith, and then I've got New South Wales Cup commentary on Fox, and I've got SEN League commentary in the afternoon on that Bulldogs versus Eels game.
0: So what are you on Fox?
1: So I've got a big day on Kings Monday. I've got breakfast.

0: All right? Mm-hmm. Monday afternoon.
1: Monday afternoon.
0: Julie Seraps, you've been fantastic again this afternoon.
2: Good to see you.
0: Well done, and thank you for listening. It's been the post-game show. Don't forget, the boys will be up next. Panthers versus Warriors live on SEN with Drury Forbes, Noddy Kamali, and Timmy Manor. We'll see you next time.

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0: Left hand side, Chanel Harris Savina, Pompey! Here's a chance, Reece Walsh, he capitalised, he gets the fullback, Reece Walsh scores one of the great grand final tries.
1: This is Sunday Night Footy.
2: Welcome to the final game of round 13 as we welcome you to SEN League Sunday Night Footy. It's the Penrith Panthers hosting the Warriors here at CommBank Stadium in Sydney. And it's all thanks to 4&20 Pies, Australia's original fan food. Wonderful to have your company tonight. Let's bring in the co-commentators this evening. This first man, 233 first grade games to his name. He's a one club legend for the Parramatta Eels, Lebanese international, New South Wales origin. Ladies and gentlemen, Timmy Manor.
3: Oh, gee, I feel like I've just walked into a boxing bout. What an intro. Excited. It's good to be back in paradise and looking forward to a big game.
2: Yeah, great to be back at home, Timmy, for you.
3: Absolutely, yeah. It's a local venue for me and it's always a good place to come.
2: This man tonight also joining us over 300 first grade games for the Storm Sharks, Northern Eagles, Bulldogs, Newcastle and the Hunter Mariners. He's a premiership winner. He's a Clive Churchill medalist, New South Wales and Australia. Ladies and gentlemen, Brett Noddy Camorley.
4: Evening, man. How are we going? Hunter Mariners, second best team in the world. 1997 we were. Jeez, it was a time. It was the time. Obviously, the golden dream was presented in 1995. We won't talk about the horrible war that wrecked rugby league for a little while, but yeah, Hunter Mariners gave me an opportunity, and then I went into the Melbourne Storm, and winning a premiership in the second year was the most successful thing I believe I did in my career.
2: And speaking of that, Noddy, that was quite an iconic moment for a number of reasons. You're the man who delivered the try assist to what I would say one of the most astonishing grand final winning tries in rugby league history, particularly because the video ref was relatively new then. And also, it was in front of a world record crowd at the time. And not to mention, you led your team back from, I think it was a 14-point deficit that day.
4: Yeah, 14-0 down at halftime. Worst first half feeling in probably ever. I watched Nathan Blacklock catch the ball from a chip kick I did, turn around looking to a cartwheels at the other end of the field. I'm thinking, I've just cost us a grand final. And then obviously come back in the second half, got some luck. Craig Smith, as you said, the gentleman that come in and into the semi-finals only because of Matty Guy moving from the wing position to 5'8" after Chris Anderson and the coach decided to change Ben Anderson, who was his son, out of the first semi-final loss, looked for a change, and obviously it was a successful change, and Craig Smith scored the try right in the right-hand corner in front of, as you said, about 115,000 people, but was concussed and couldn't kick the goal. So Matty Guy got the easiest probably goal kick conversion from in front, from one of the biggest calls that's ever happened on grand final day.
2: Ooh, absolutely.
3: I didn't realise he was the one that has a goal kicking.
4: Craig Smith was the goal kicker.
3: I didn't realise that. Okay, yeah.
4: For that time, he'd come into the side on the wing and obviously then took over the goal kicking duties off Matty Guy. But I don't know. Tony Martin and I both kicked goals as well, so I don't know why Matty took the luxury of the one in front.
2: Did you at least were you fighting over the kick, or Matty was just already there?
4: No, he'd already had the ball. I was going to say on the sand in the old days, but we're probably not that old. But yeah, he was under the goal post.
3: Did he get the yips like Cleary on the
4: well, Cleary ran in and then stopped and then ran in bits and pieces. But no, he kicked the goal, obviously, and we won by a 2-point victory.
3: And I know we're about to move on. Jury.
2: Yes.
3: You're looking in great shape. Those biceps are bulging over that MJ Bell jumper.
2: Thank you, Timmy.
3: Blazer. Where are you training? Tell us.
2: Mate, I've been doing a few sessions down at Spuds.
3: Spudley, if you're listening, there it is.
4: He's got this. Oh, he's been wearing the branded cap.
3: Yeah, the Spud hat.
4: The Spud hat. The Spud jacket.
3: Spudley.
4: How does he smell?
3: Look good, feel good, smell good.
4: Yeah.
2: I can confirm Spud's on a plane as we speak coming back from PNG, so he won't be listening.
3: Gee, I was a cafe over there for sure.
2: Very, very quickly, Noddy, just the man that scored that try, he must have the most unassuming name in history well, Craig Smith. Now, we speak about Smith a lot in Melbourne, but we don't talk about Craig Smith. Just quickly, what on earth is he up to these days?
4: Yeah, I can't tell you what he's on. He's still on the old boys chat, but obviously Melbourne Storm old boys chat is

0: Another Craig Smith on the field that day, but we'll move on from that one.
1: 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It is the Panthers and the Warriors. We're counting down. It's the top of the table clash, fellas, and we're going to go straight into our preview. We're going to start with you, Timmy Manor. The most unmissable moment for DrinkWise tonight. You won't miss a moment if you DrinkWise. What are you most looking forward to?
2: Oh, I'm looking forward to seeing... I'm a huge fan of the Wires, the way they're playing. So let's go DWZ acrobatic try.
1: Looking for a DWZ try?
2: Yep.
1: Okay,
2: yep.
1: Thanks to DrinkWise. Now, Noddy, a quick ladder update. Thanks to Isuzu. Visit your local Isuzu ute dealer to test drive the difference. Of course, as we mentioned, it's 1-2 tonight. There is 2 points separating that Warriors could go joint top with a win this evening.
3: Yeah, that's right. 1-2. Obviously, 22 points are the Panthers, 20 points are the Warriors, and the Roosters in third position on 18 points. So they probably gave up a good opportunity this weekend against Melbourne with their players backing up to jump up there equal with the Warriors. But I think the Warriors get a little bonus today as well with a couple of stars missing from Penrith. As I was driving down past where you eat a lot of food, Timmy, there's a McDonald's on the corner up there. Just past those set of traffic lights, we drive in. There was the Warriors fan group, drums banging, walking down the sidewalk. They're going to have a crowd here. They have sellouts at home. There'll be a good Warriors crowd here tonight.
1: Oh, absolutely. There's plenty of them around Parramatta. All right, boys. Now, the teams are warming up for Ream, Australia's favourite that's steady, hot and strong. Installer Ream, just talk to us about the Penrith Panthers, Timmy, and what you made of them during the pregame.
2: Yeah, well, obviously three big outs with the Origin boys missing out, but just watching them warm up, they look sharp, they always do, and whoever comes in will fill in and do a great role.
1: Noddy and the Warriors, you had your eye on them?
3: Yeah, that's right. A big, powerful forward pack. You know, James Fisher-Harris, again, playing against his former club that he moved to when he was 15 years of age and probably very grateful that they released him to go back to New Zealand. Jackson Ford, a player who also was talked about around Origin but didn't get selected, so look for Ford to have a good day today or good night tonight, and obviously quite high on the Tally M's at the moment as a front row as well.
1: Noddy Camorley and Timmy Manor. All right, so what about some match day matchups now, thanks to SharkBite Max, the new standard engineered for performance?
2: All right, let's go to the matchups. I talked about Watini. Well, let's have another look at another winger. Let's have the Milkman. Let's have a look at who scores more tries and who gets more meters out of him and Jenkins.
1: Who are you backing?
2: I'm going to go Watini's Lesniak tonight.
1: You're going to go DWZ over a man with a step that has more flavour than a servo thick shake. There you go, Timmy. All right, Camorley, what about you, Noddy?
3: My matchups, I'm looking forward to, obviously, a man back in force coming back into the side today is Liam Martin, and I think he might be up against Leka Halasima, so a big powerful back rower for the Warriors. So this could be a good little battle, those two against each other.
1: Indeed, of course, Martin back in the side, coming back from that knee injury for the Panthers, a huge in, and those match day matchup thanks to SharkBite Max, plumbing perfected, that's SharkBite Max. All right, the Keno Go coin toss, this one's with you, Noddy. Keno Go's $40 million jackpot, download the app and play with $2 today.
3: We can confirm that Penrith won the coin toss and they've elected the kickoff. The Warriors will be running to the southern end, so away from the league's club. So that's what's happening for the Keno Go jackpot, $40 million jackpot. Penrith won the toss.
1: And you can play with only $2 on the Keno Go, Noddy, just so you know.
3: Oh, thank you.
1: Boys, the final word then, before kickoff, thanks to Best Sheds. This is SEN League Sunday night footy. 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What

0: hard work. He talks about culture and hard work, and whoever plays does their job. Obviously, the ability of their kicking game is important, their completed sets. And I think they'll rely on their forward battle tonight to get the victory.
1: There you go. The Panthers and the Warriors, as we just heard, big in for the Panthers. Liam Martin, but no Nathan Cleary, no Isaiah Yeo, no To'o, and Mitch Kenny still out for the Warriors. No Nickel.

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Welcome back to SEN League here at CommBank Stadium this evening, round 13, and we've saved the best for last as the final match of the round promises to be the best. It's a top-of-the-table clash. It's first versus second. Drury Forbes, Timmy Manor and Brett Camorley, the Panthers and the Warriors, and both sides are out on the field ready for kickoff. It's going to be the Panthers kicking off, running right to left from the broadcast side as referee for this one, Jared Sutton, blows time on, and the boot of Edwards gets us underway, and here come the Warriors with the first hit of the match, bringing it back to the 10-meter line.

0: the middle now. Still nil all on the Liquorland scoreboard. Liquorland legendary. Choose to drink wise. Up to the 40 now, the Warriors. Of course, they come to this one with a 9-2 record. Up against the Panthers, who have only lost once this season. Jackson Ford on halfway. He's been a big part of that. Now Tua Peake, the game breaker. In jumper number one. No nickel clock start. No Tuivasa. Check for the Warriors tonight. Last tackle. Couple of metres inside Penrith's half of the field as Tamari Martin, the former Panther. He goes high. No pressure on Jenkins. 15 out from his own line. 10 in from touch as he runs straight into Jackson Ford. And Clark and Ford in the tackle for the Warriors.
1: Yeah, we see what the Panthers can do now coming out of yardage. Casey McLean, what a debut origin match for himself. Come on through Cole's interchange, and it was just first class from the winger.
2: I talked about Jenkins DWZ. I'll tell you the other matchup I'm really looking forward to is Fisher Harris versus Moses. You know, two obviously bookends that have done a lot together. They go head to head tonight.
0: Another former Panther too, Fisher Harris, Timmy. There's a few of them out there tonight. There's Lussig up towards halfway. Panthers, quick hands. Oh, Panther went down in back play too. Fumbled by DWZ. It was Papa Lee who went down without it. Referees intervened, and he's going to rule a penalty here to the Penrith Panthers on halfway.
1: Yeah, saying that a little bump in the shoulder. So obviously ran the play off the ball for the Panthers, and the penalty will be awarded near the halfway. So kicked for touch. This will be a good ball set of six for the Panthers. Be interesting who does all the kicking from tonight, because Nathan Cleary does have the best kicking game in the competition.
0: So they tap it. McLean's into the side. We should mention Casey McLean in jumper number 21. He's into the centres. Garner reverts to the bench for the Panthers, and they're on the attack here through Moses Leota up towards the 10. First real opportunity of this one. Now Smith at first receiver turns it back on the inside. The Panthers via Cogger. They've got a set restart. Talangi's got it, and they're only 12 away, about 13 in from touch. Broadcast side here. The Penrith Panthers, they can smell blood, looking for early points. Back towards the middle now as Leota feeds Lindsay Smith inside the 10, and Egan, another former Panther, there in the tackle. They're about 5 metres away now, Penrith. Freddie Lussick, the hooker, who finds Cogger on the inside this time to Papa Lee. He's wrapped up accordingly. Clark was there, and slow play the ball this time, about 7 metres away. They're hanging on for now, the Warriors. Smith again at first receiver, this time to Henry, and Henry is tackled about 9 metres. They're still towards those uprights, the Panthers, and this time they might go wide, and they do Cogger, but Talangi was absolutely hammered. Leotawa came in out of the line. He got the offload away, though, to Lussick, and now Edwards just angling back towards the middle, and the Warriors answering the questions posed upon them up until this point. Last tackle, 8 metres away, centre of the field. It comes to Cogger on the last, and he finds McLean, and McLean's going to slice his way through over the try line after starring for New South Wales. McLean's over, and the Panthers have the first try.
2: It's going up as a no try. I think they want to check the obstruction and whether there was a man taken out. It did seem a pretty easy try for McLean. He strolled through, as we see the replay.
3: Run here, Isaiah Papali. He's required to go to space.
1: It's a defensive read from the centre. He takes out the three individuals.

0: That said, I'm Nonny made the point before the game about the systems that the Panthers have, and look exactly what he said. That shift, it just, everyone knows their role, whether it's Cleary or whoever's filling in. They can all do a role and all play their job in the system, and the Panther system shining again just there.
1: You talk about McLean, Timmy. What about coming on for debut? You're probably sitting there thinking, I'm not going to get on, I'm not going to get on. And then Kohler gets pushed off the

0: Already up to the 30 now. Cogger right to the line, linking up with Papali'i, the left edge second rower. Inside the 20 they go, Penrith. That's all the Panthers here without their stars. Leota now crossfield. They go Smith. Cogger out the back. Edwards quick hands looking for Tungo. It wasn't pretty. Was there a little knock on there? Referee said yes, there was.
1: Yeah, no challenge. I think Dylan Edwards was quick to chime in and see if anyone had knocked it on. But Tungo stayed quiet, so I assume it's him. As we see the replay here, the shift to the right hand side. Was there a knock on?
0: Well, we're all looking at the half performance replay, yeah. Looking for a knock on.
1: They're saying the ball forward from pass. Dylan Edwards, yeah.
2: Forward pass.
1: Yep.
0: Forward pass the call. Trust the halfback to pick that up. Thank you, Noddy. So the Warriors have it. 20 out. They still trail by 4. 4-0. The Panthers lead on the Liquorland scoreboard. Thanks to Liquorland, we'll bring the epic value and the legendary drinks. Choose to drink wise. Warriors, this is one of their better sets as they're over the 40 here. That was Tua Peake looking dangerous. Now towards the middle of Jackson Ford, who straightens his run.
2: You have two very similar defensive patterns. We'll see a penalty conceded here. Crusher in the end gets him in a dangerous position. Ford was the person that was pushed back. They were quite fine with it, but when they put him on the ground, they put his neck in a dangerous position. Penalty against the Panthers. Two good defensive systems. Obviously, Webster coming out of Penrith. Goes to New Zealand. They defend with a lot of line speed and a lot of pressure.
0: So penalty, Warriors, in a much-needed one. And can the Warriors now turn some pressure into points as they find touch 30 out from the Panthers' try line? You've just joined us for the Panthers tonight. No Cleary, Yo'Toto, and they're still missing Mitch Kenny. So there's a big chunk of their spine and leaders missing tonight. Ford, clumsy play the ball, 25 out. It's the Warriors now looking to make inroads. Tamari Martin with nowhere to go. 22 out, centre of the park. They're evenly spread here, the Warriors. Clark at first receiver, runs straight and hard. And he's wrapped up by Martin over the top. Lussick and Leota also there. They're now 12 away, the New Zealand Warriors. And now the shift out wide, looking for a rampaging Halasima off a short ball. Six out, Egan scheming. And now they come towards the broadcast side. Chance here to a Peake. Good read there, my McLean, who came in to make the tackle. To a Peake looking dangerous. He was only a few metres out, tackled. And now they come all the way back to go forward towards the centre with Ford. And Jackson Ford, three defenders with him. Last tackle, he'll play it. 10 out, centre of the park. Last play coming up. Egan, little hesitation, finds Clark. And now Martin with a dummy. Talangi converges on him with Papali'i. The Panthers shut it down.
1: Yeah, great defence by the Panthers. And they never really looked too bothered there. Their line speed was great. Their movement was good. The Panthers, they withheld the first attacking onslaught by the Warriors.
0: So 4-0, the score remains in this one. 13 minutes into the first half, 4-0 on the Liquorland scoreboard. Penrith lead the Warriors. A try to Casey McLean. There's Alamotti playing on the wing tonight. Wrapped up 23 out, Panthers side of the field. CommBank venue, the stadium. Tonight, the Panthers have won 10 of their last 11 here. So starting to feel at home here in your home, Timmy, Parramatta.
1: they're a good team, and it doesn't matter where they play, they're always playing some great footy, but I'm really impressed with the crowd turnout tonight down here.

0: Bailey a metre out. Crossfield kick incoming. Harris Tevita looking here for support. Laban flies high. Jacob Laban, what a take and what a try. And the Warriors have levelled up here at Combank with a chance to take the lead.
1: Great try there with the Warriors. They just kept peppering the line of the Panthers. The Panthers had some great defence. And then finally on last tackle, when you thought the Panthers had it covered, the Warriors pluck it out of the air and come up with their first four-pointer of the evening.
2: Just look at the size of some of these players and the athleticism and skill. This is the back rower. This is a try normally kicked for outside backs. A back rower, Jacob Laban, out jumps him in the air. You're talking about Casey McLean gets out jumped by the back rower. They both have the ball on their hands and he rips it out of his hands and gets it down. Great try from the Warriors. Great response. And it come on the little knock-on from Milky Jenkins.
1: Great work there. Great athleticism. And you're right, it was McLean he out-jumped. It's a great effort.
2: We might even have to try. We might, maybe. Let's maybe think about this, Timmy. Do we want to give that a try of the year nominee thanks to Beaumont's tile sales at Beaumont's? That is a spectacular catch from a back rower.
0: Yeah, absolutely. Well said, Noddy. And Laban, what a try. Samoan-born back rower. He's one of the younger brigade of the forwards coming through at the Warriors. And he beat them all. Jacob Laban, he flew and he came down with it and finished it off. And now Adam Pompey now to give the Warriors the lead here at Combank Stadium. He's about 14 in from touch. Very kickable here. He's taken it back 15 as Pompey moves in, strikes it. Never looked like missing. The Warriors lead in this top-of-the-table clash. Great to have you with us on Sunday Night Footy, SEN League. It's the Warriors 6 leading the Panthers 4 on the Liquorland scoreboard.
1: This game's living up to all the expectations that everyone had going into this. Two top-class teams in this competition. And even without some of the big names, the Panthers seem to be turning up with a great attitude in defence. But the Warriors, they just keep peppering, and they come up with a great result now.
0: Taking their opportunities, the Warriors, they lead for the first time tonight. Edwards gets us going again. And Jackson Ford, what a season he's having, the former St. George Illawarra Dragon, although good defence.

0: lead on the Host Plus scoreboard. That's a plus. Aaron Clark across field. Now Martin Aristavita dummies, tries to break the line. Almost through. Cogger wraps him up. They're 21 metres out on the last here. The Warriors again pressing, knocking on the door. Crossfield kick. Vitini Zalesniak and Jenkins. DWZ with the take. Flick out the back. It's a miracle pass. And Ali Leotawa with the finish. Oh, that is miraculous. That is brilliant.
1: We're going to check this one as well. So it's gone up a no try, but what great athleticism by Vitini Zalesniak up against Milky Jenkins. He comes up not only with a great take, but a flick pass in the back of it as we watch this replay.
2: Second from the right, offside.
3: He's offside.
2: This is our best camera angle, and based on that, we'll be supporting the on-field call that he is offside.
3: So the touch judge, the right, the touch judge on the on our side of the field, on the tunnel side, has called him offside on the and the
2: he
3: camera angle.
2: To roll downfield and plays an active part in the play now.
3: No try. Right.
2: Decision.
3: So you got to have your feet behind the kicker of the ball. The touch judge here has said he's offside. There's only one camera angle, and it looks very, very close. No line to say yes or no, but do we need the swimming line? Do we need the swimming the record line that, to put it imaginary across the field there?
0: I'll tell you what, the Harvey Norman replay is getting a workout. Naughty shop TVs, fridges, laptops, mobiles, furniture, bedding, and more in-store and online now at Harvey Norman.
1: Yeah, well, you talk about, you know, the big calls we've seen this week, but that was great work by the touch judge. A strong call, but it's also a coach killer. You know, that should have been a try. But for the sake of being 1 metre in front of the kicker, they've just blown an opportunity.
0: You're right, we might need the swimming line out, though. It was that close.
3: Technology moving forward. Like, if this is the big moment, that's grand final. We want confirmation he's onside or offside.
0: I'll tell you what I'd like to see just while we're on the topic. I'd like to see a coach's challenge on the scoreboard to know when a team's still got their challenge remaining. When will we see that? Here are the Panthers. 40 out from the Warriors try line. Cogger. Back on the inside, Liam Martin. Here he is, back in the side today. Will he put his hand up for Origin at some point in the series?
1: I was just thinking that.
0: So Penrith now with Cogger linking up with McLean, again putting his hand up for more work. They're only about 23 metres out on the last play here. Make that 22 metres out, Penrith. They trail by two. The kick on the last was charged down Jackson Ford on Jack Cogger. And what's the referee going to rule here?
3: A charge down is not a knock on, so they'll go.

0: Acevedo. They got the overlap. Right pass. Poppy. It's a forward pass. Poppy was over until Jared Sutton intervened.
1: Wow, two close calls and worries in the last 5 minutes. They had the overlap. They had the extra man. He just went into the line and just forced the attack. A pass just millimetres too late and ends up being a forward pass. The Panthers, they dodge a bullet.
2: Yeah, Chanel Harris-Tavita it was, came up with the forward pass. They had a 3v2. He elected the run.

0: Been running hot thanks to Ream, Australia's favourite, Casey McLean. What a game he's having, and what a game he had for New South Wales. The Panthers, Talangi, carries it just prior to the halfway line there. There's 10 and three quarter minutes remaining in this first half. The Panthers, they'll be looking to restore some order. They trail by 2, 6 points to 4, thanks to Host Plus. That's better from them. Strong carry by Sorensen, as Cleary's also gone to his bench. Now Cogger back on the inside, changes direction to Edwards, looking for runners. Talangi, they're 35 out here, the Penrith Panthers, as Blaze Talangi is wrapped up. Lussick wants a quick play, the ball, and Penrith looking to find their mojo again. Here they come. Smith, Cogger, Garner, who's on the field. Is he playing in the centres, Garner? He's got the ball, and he's taking it up towards the 20-metre line. Last play now. It comes the way of Jack Cogger, who kicks. McLean the target, perhaps, but Timmy Zalesniak went without it. It's gone straight into the breadbasket for Casey McLean, who kicks the ball into the stands and celebrates. The Penrith Panthers are over.
1: How good is he? How good is this big unit? The youngster. Cogger gets a kick, gets it on the spot. He knows his target. He wants to get it to McLean. And McLean just out jumps. With Tini Zalesniak, gets on the inside of him, bumps off any would-be defenders. And McLean is on the board again for his second try of the evening.
2: He's a great kick target, isn't he? We saw him in Origin come up with some great contested kicks. You're right, Timmy. It was just important for Cogger to get the ball to the spot, land it on a target, give him a chance to out-jump his opposition winger and get the ball down. So kick lands near the try line. McLean catches it, takes one step, puts it down. That's the kicking game of what Nathan Cleary does deliver for this side. So well done to Cogger for getting that one on the mark. Great catch from McLean. And all of a sudden, penalty, six to go. Ruck infringement.
3: Yep.
2: All of a sudden, the game spun. The Warriors have been on top the last 5 minutes. Now Penrith leading.
0: 8 points to 6 as Alamotti will line this one up to extend the lead. 9 minutes to play in the first half. The second of the game for Casey McLean. What a season.

0: So you're both saying DWZ now. Okay.
1: Yeah, well, apparently...
0: I thought we were in Australia, fellas.
1: Paramount, I'm sorry. He's texting and saying, Tim, I can't even remember when you have made a not correct decision, but it is DWZ, not Z.
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0: Keep the text coming in, 0457 736 736 for Noddy Kamali or Timmy Manor. As they get to their kick on the last here, Penrith. Taken on the full by DWZ on the 20 and play number one for the Warriors.
1: It's a real good game, this one. It's a real arm wrestle. Both teams are having a fair crack at each other. The Warriors have had the better possession, but the Panthers seem to be making the most of it when they get the opportunities.
0: Certainly got a spring in their step here as they're looking to fight their way back into the lead here just before halftime. New Zealand, that was Khan Pereira, five short of halfway. Now Laban, what a game he's having.
1: Yeah, he's been great, solid, and such a handful in defence.
0: Already scored a try, and here's Halasima. So the last play coming up, and again it's the boot of Harris Tavita, and trouble here for Edwards. Oh boy, he had all sorts of pressure bearing down him, led by Tua Peake. They're going to get a penalty here, the Panthers. Gee, was lucky to hang on to that, Edwards, but what a brilliant take by the Penrith fullback.
2: Amazing take by the Penrith fullback. It's a crusher tackle on the ground, so it's not for the contest in the air. It's when he goes to the ground, pressure on the back of the neck, and he's been put on report here, so they'll be investigated tomorrow morning by the judiciary, but a little bit of pressure on the neck. Great catch. How many good small fullbacks have we got now? We've got to a stage where everyone had to be big to play fullback. Now they're...

0: by Jenkins for Australia made week, May 18th, 24. What that was, he was ready to kick as soon as he got it.
1: They're challenging.
0: We're seeing a challenge. Let's see this. So Jenkins caught it and put it straight on the toe. He knew he had no space.
1: So they're saying here that it's come off Dallin's hand back into Penrith, which is where the knock-on was created. So they'll kick it. It kicks. Does it hit his hand
2: Dallin
1: here?
2: Dallin sticks his arm out, clearly playing at the ball.
0: Yep,
1: correct.
2: You see the direction that it travels after that touch?
1: It's got to go forward.
0: Yeah, it's a knock-on.
1: The ball will go towards the try line he's facing.
0: Why would you challenge that?
1: Touches his arm.
2: After the initial touch, the ball travels forward into Thomas Jenkins, which is a knock-on. The challenge is unsuccessful.
3: Knock-on, guys. Penalty.
0: This is a huge set coming up. There's 3 minutes and 43 on the clock for half-time. We mentioned how dominant the Warriors have been, how much possession they've had. They cannot afford for the Panthers to score a try before half-time. This is a really big couple of minutes coming up.
4: Well, Jenkins comes up with the play. It was milky smooth, wasn't it?
0: Yes, it was. It sure was.
4: I'll feed the scrum here, Penrith. 10 out. 3 3/4 minutes remaining. Plenty of time to extend their lead. As Sorensen inside the Warriors' 10. Penrith looking for more points as Cogger turns it on the inside to Talangi. A little bit of footwork, a little razzle-dazzle from him. 10 metres out, wrapped up by Valmonga and also Wade Eden. Wasik out of side play to Edwards. And again, Valmonga, plenty of defence. He's having a great game, Dimitrik Valmonga, for the Warriors since coming on. Now Smith, first receiver. Cogger, they're lined up here, Penrith. At the Warriors' defence, read it well. And Cogger now driven back here. Laban and also Ford was there alongside Stowers Smith. They're back to 15 metres away as they turn to Casey McLean. The Penrith Panthers straightens, looking to break the line. Can't do so. 10 metres out. Last play. Quickish play the ball. Cogger, Edwards. Chance here. Overlap. Out the back.

0: answers the call once again. Paul Alamotti for the Panthers. Try time.
1: What a try and what a moment to do it. 2.5 minutes on the clock. You mentioned the quick play of the ball. I still think it's the best player in rugby league, Kennedy. But McLean, he just does an outstanding play of the ball. Catches the Warriors. Defenders still going back to the trial line. They shift to the right-hand side. Beautiful quick hand by Tungo. And Alamotti, he's one of the best finishers in the game. He gets the ball. Originally, I thought he knocked it on. As we see here in the Harvey Norman replay, oh, it's beautiful. It is beautiful. And it's an important try just before halftime.
2: It's amazing skill from the Panthers. They know their set plays. They do it well. As you said, their stars are missing. Next man comes in. Cogger was a part of that play. They are the best in the competition and probably one of the only sides that do a lot of change of angles, a lot of coming back through the middle of the ruck, back through the middle of the ruck. A lot of sides try and score in the corner straight away. They come change of angle, where you about, change of angle, where you about, shorten your lineup a bit, then they get you where they've got a mathematical overlap. And the skill at high speed, execution first class, that's why they're four-time premiers. Alamotti, if you watch some footage, you'll see them scoring tries at training and then they land on a mattress on the back of it just for protection. They practice the acrobatics of diving Superman, knowing how important a try is. You thought it was a knock-on. He got there easy.
1: Yeah, I just saw the ball bounce in the corner. I thought, I wonder if he lost it, but he smashed it. It was beautiful.
3: He didn't practice those ones with Chris Anderson and Craig Smith in the corner?
2: Times have changed. They used to say, you just go for the corner. Put your head down and get there, but now the corner post being taken out of play now, they're acrobatic.
3: Let me ask you this, Brett Noddy-Kamali. Alamotti from

0: just started outside the right upright, a little bit of a draw on it. Just has to go
1: curse
0: over.
1: What Kamali curse, Timmy Manor.
0: He's so glad we said the Panthers would win the night, Timmy.
2: I know, we called it. We called it.
0: What about this quality of this football side? The Warriors were up and just couldn't get that try.
2: What's your possession mean?
0: Possession is getting closer to 50-50 now as well. So okay. we're back in control of the game. It was certainly heavy dominance to the Warriors. There we go, 50-50, gentlemen. 50-50 possession back thanks to stats for Australian made right here.
1: Sorensen with the very next hit up. 16 points to 6 now with less than a minute to play in the first half.
2: It's a good set.
1: Largest lead of the game on the Host Plus scoreboard. Penrith 16 leading the Warriors 6 with 45 seconds to play in the half. That's Isaac Tungo there for the Panthers just beyond the 30. And now jumper number 16 for Penrith. This is Billy Phillips, the interchange forward. And now Lindsay Smith up towards halfway for Penrith. A 10-point lead, 16 points to 6 with 30 seconds or 30-odd seconds to play on halfway. Edwards on the inside, back to Billy Phillips. And now the last tackle coming up. 15 seconds left in the half. Will Cog a run or kick? Well, he does both. And it's Dualamonte head-to-head with Khan Pereira. They both fly like a pack of gazelles. That was majestic from both of them. Ball trickles out. Oh, this is anyone's guess who it'll be. There's only 3 seconds left on the clock, mind you. Halftime siren sounds here at CommBank. Are we going to get one more play here? No, referee has called halftime. So an entertaining half of football in this top-of-the-table clash here in SEN League for Sunday night footy. And at halftime, it's the Penrith Panthers 16 leading the Warriors 6. A double to McLean. Alamotti got one late in the half. And for the Warriors, Jacob Laban, the try scorer. 16 points to 6 at halftime. Boys, the Panthers leading the Warriors.
2: It's been an outstanding game. Both sides playing some great football. But the Panthers just a bit more clutch in those important moments.
0: Yeah, been a big first half for the Panthers. I thought they were under a lot of pressure. They responded. Backs against the wall. They lead 16-6.
1: 16-6 at halftime here at CommBank. Great to have you with us on SEN League. We'll be back right after this.
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0: officially a try to the Penrith Panthers. McLean with the opener. All eyes there on the Harvey Norman replay. It was given the tick of approval as caught by Noddy Kamali. Panthers 4 leading the Warriors 0. Kick to come.
1: Well, look what
0: Chase is coming through. Led by DWZ. Did Jenkins knock on there? It was pounced on by, I think it was Lindsay Smith, and referee Jared Sutton ruling a knock on against Penrith about 5 metres out from their own try line. Huge opportunity coming up for the Warriors. Harris Tavita from one side to the other. Martin, and now the left footstep here from Adam Poppy, and he's raining down on the line, and the Panthers just managed to get across in numbers at the last moment. Last play, only a metre out. Crossfield kick incoming. Harris Tavita looking here for support. Laban flies high. Jacob Laban, what a take and what a try, and the Warriors have levelled up here at Combac with a chance to take the lead. 8 metres out. Egan towards the centre. Clark at first receiver. Martin out the back. Harris Tavita, they got the overlap. Late pass. Forward pass. Poppy. It's a forward pass. Poppy was over until Jared Sutton intervened. McLean the target, perhaps. But Tenny Zalesniak went without it. It's gone straight to the breadbasket for Casey McLean, who kicks the ball into the stands and celebrates. The Penrith Panthers are over. And again, it's the boot of Harris Tavita. And trouble here for Edwards. Oh, boy, he had all sorts of pressure bearing down him. Left by Tua Peake. They're going to get a penalty here, the Panthers. Gee, was lucky to hang on to that, Edwards. But what a brilliant take by the Penrith fullback. 10 metres out. Last play. Quickish play the ball. Cogger, Edwards. Chance here. Overlap. Out the back. Alamotti for the corner. Paul Alamotti finishing at its very best. He answers the call once again. Paul Alamotti for the Panthers. Try time.
2: Alamotti strikes it.
3: Oh, there you go.
0: He's got it. Straight over the black dot. Just, but it still counts. And at halftime, it's the Penrith Panthers 16 leading the Warriors 6. A double to McLean. Alamotti got one late in the half. And for the Warriors, Jacob Laban, the try scorer. 16 points to 6 at halftime. Yes, a high-octane, entertaining first half of football. Halftime here at Combac as we welcome you back to SEN League. It's the Panthers 16 leading the Warriors 6. 3-1 in that first half. A packed Combac tonight. 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As we dissect this first half, don't forget to keep those texts coming in. If you have a question for Timmy Matter or in fact Noddy, 0457 736 736. We'll get to some more texts in a moment. But boys, first, the first half, let's go straight to our nominations for the unmissable highlights. Thanks to Drinkwise.
3: Well, I thought I was going to go for Jacob Laban, the back rower who scored just an amazing try through his athleticism, catching in the air. But it got trumped at the end by the unmissable highlight, thanks to Drinkwise, was Paul Alamotti. Acrobats in the corner off a wonderful set play to the right edge. Just skill and speed, and just to get the ball down from that winger, he created the unmissable highlight, thanks to Drinkwise.
0: I thought you were going to say the conversion then, Noddy. All thanks to Drinkwise. You won't miss a moment if you drink wise. Timmy Manor, big moment of the first half, thanks to Bendix, the best known breaks.
4: The big moment for me was the captain's challenge that led to that Alamotti try. They would have got the ball anyway, the Panthers, but they wasted their captain's challenge, and what was obviously a knock on. And from then on, the Panthers go on to score and extend their lead going to the halftime break.
0: Who was running hot? Brett Kamali for Ream, manufacturing in Australia for over 80 years.
3: A gentleman that had two tackle breaks, one long.

0: Havel Seymour on the left edge. Martin went off after 29 minutes, first game back from injury. His numbers are pretty low today. He's had one run for 5 metres, 19 tackles. Halasima, 4 runs for 30 metres and 18 tackles. So at the moment, Halasima leading that. And I think the whole time Martin was out there, the Warriors had a lot of the ball, so that's why he didn't do many carries.
1: That's plumbing perfected, shark bite, Max. And Timmy, we'll just go to your matchup. It's not often you talk about outside backs, but you chose the two wingers today.
2: Yeah, I went with DWZ.

0: Going to be Jack Cogger to bring the ball back off the kickoff. Noddy, did you ever take a hit up off the kickoff?
1: No, I threw it with fear. I saw the front rowers coming down at me and I just gave it away as quick as I could, but his front rower overran him there. That's why they weren't able to get a pass. So very unusual halfback doing tackle one. Timmy's a stats man. He go, you stole 20 metres off me there.
2: Oh, the best. They're the best ones, kickoffs and dropouts as well. Just clock them up.
0: 16 points to 6. Second half, early exchanges, 16-6. The Panthers lead the Warriors thanks to Kino Go. Play with $2 today. This is SEN League. In this top-of-the-table clash, the final match of round 13, we've saved the best for last. You won't want to go anywhere based on what we saw in the first half from both sides as Cogger kicks on the last. It's a thumping kick downfield right on the 40, straight in the path of Khan Pereira, who takes it on the full, and he'll just bring it infield, wrapped up about 20 out from his own line. First taste of possession for the Warriors here in the second half. As now Harris Tevita at dummy half, 2-2 a peaky. The Warriors fullback, very slow play the ball here, 25 out from their own try line, the Warriors.
1: Oh, I think the Warriors are wanting the bunk. Here we go. The bunker's just intervened. Wade Egan was next to the ref saying it was a high shot, and obviously the ref didn't see it straight away. It's shoulder to the head. Luke Garner will go on report. Penalty will be conceded.
2: He should have to come off now. He should have to come off for an assessment.
1: Well, the independent doctor might do it because the trainer in the orange.

0: down? Does he roll towards the try line and get the ball through the two Penrith players? There's the ball. We've got vision of the ball.
1: Ball short at this stage and up.
0: The fact they've called this a no try is going to be very hard to overrule. We need full evidence of it to be a try. I think we might just have it.
2: Ooh.
0: Ball's on the ground. The ball is on the try line.
1: Based on that being our best angle, we'll be supporting the
2: on
1: field decision.
2: Oh, that's cruel.
1: Grounded short and held up on the last tackle.
0: Well, heck. You sure? Are you clear to go that short, or is that it's balls on the ground?
2: I saw it on the ground there.
0: Balls definitely touch the ground.
2: And he can see it on the. So he gets up celebrating. Gee, I dodged the ball there.
3: You think that's a try, Phyllis?
0: I'd love to see another angle. I'd love to be a lot clearer on the fact that, yes, ball's on the ground. Is it short? And the bunker gets much more. There's more cameras in the bunker than we get here at the moment. So I understand that.
3: So we're told.
0: But that's a quick decision to go, no, it's short. You know, it got to the ground. Let's confirm where it got to the ground.
3: And how about we give the benefit of the doubt to the attacking side as well? So tough call there on the Warriors, perhaps. The Panthers have it. And the Warriors are fired up now as they drive back Sorensen all the way to the 10. And already fourth tackle for the Panthers, still inside the 20. So to be played here by Billy Phillips. And now Lindsay Smith. So this will be the last. They're only 25 out here, the Panthers. The kick comes in from Blaze Talangi. He does his best. But on the full here by Tuapiki, 25 out, plenty of time, plenty of space. He loves this. Tuapiki, open passes ahead. And play number one, 41 out from their own line here, the Warriors. Harris Tevita almost scored that try, linking up with Khan Pereira. A trail by 10, the Warriors looking to go joint top of the table with a win tonight. But Tenny Zalesniak winding up, charging through, bulldozing his way forward. Quick play the ball from Egan Stowers-Smith. They've got some momentum here, New Zealand. 27 metres out. And now through the hands they go, Martin to a peaky. They got three on two. Quick hands from Leia Tower out two for Tenny Zalesniak. And the Panthers want to take him into touch here. They hold him up and Dallin's fighting. And did he knock on? No, he's kept it and he's miraculously stayed in the field of play. Last tackle, 17 out, a metre in from touch out of side. Kick across field by Martin. Laban's the man again. Got to it first. Did he knock it back or forwards? Doesn't matter. The Panthers have it. The Panthers have it through Luke Garner.
2: These halves got some great attack by the Warriors and even an equally as great defence by the Panthers, but Martini Zalesniak, his carry was great. Great play of the ball. Got the momentum going.
0: Yeah, Luke Garner is the man that come worse for wear out of that big run when he ran straight through the back row for the Panthers. Quick play of the ball. The Panthers' defence, it just keeps turning up. The Warriors have had three or four try-scoring opportunities that have just been denied from.
3: Well, they've had the run of play, haven't they, in the second half thus far, the Warriors. 16-6, the Panthers lead on the Keno Go scoreboard just over 6 minutes into this second half. Now over halfway, Edwards to Lungi and Isaiah Papali'i beating defenders. Still going, post-contact meters, legs pumping all the way up to the 30. As the crowd gets more and more into this one by the second. Last play, inside the 30, the Talangi kick. McLean will contest this. McLean and Tuapiki. McLean might have got a touch to it. Referee allows play to continue and will come back, I suspect, for a Panthers knock-on, Warriors football.
2: You're right, Panthers knock-on. McLean did a great job to get there, just couldn't get his hands on the ball with a clean catch. The Warriors, they dodge a bullet. They come out of their own end now, but both teams have turned up today with a great attitude.
0: Yeah, the Warriors cannot allow the Panthers to be the next team to score. They cannot allow them to get the 20 or 22-6 and think they're going to get four tries. Their defence system is so good. They keep turning you away. The Warriors have lost three or four opportunities to score so far in this match.
3: Wigan just sucks in the defender away to Tuapiki. Beats Tutane Tuapiki. Almost beat a third. Scott Sorensen hanging on for dear life. They're up to halfway, the Warriors. And now Egan finds Tanner Stowers-Smith in his 20th NRL game. Still looking for his first career try. Last tackle. And now Harris Tevita, 40 out on the last. This is a deep high kick this time. And Dylan Edwards goes back to take it about five out from his own line with work to do. As always, playing above his weight. And he's wrapped up by four, just short of the 10-metre line. They go through the hands here, the Panthers, and they're away. It's Casey McLean. Gee, got a half volley of a bounce inside his own.

0: 10, but there was no one in front of him as they worked the oval up the Panthers. Good cover defence over from the Warriors to keep him within the 20, and now they're off again from dummy half, the Panthers, and they're through, and they're over halfway as well. Is that Blaise Talangi? Blaise Talangi plays it over halfway, shift the right, the core from Noddy, and that's exactly what they do. Alamotti over the 40, dummy comes inside, can't beat Ford, out the back to Tungo, past Garner, the football did, and now Tungo on the inside to Edwards, and somehow the Warriors are scrambling to hang on, and now Sorensen offload, Edwards 15 out, a gap appears, Talangi back to Smith, the Warriors, their defence is all over the place, but they're hanging on somehow.
1: Now they open up on the left hand side of the field, they go back over there.
0: Only 16 out here. The Panthers are going sideways, up and backwards. Edwards early. Talangi cut out. Jenkins left wing. Comes inside. Tackled 10 metres away. Last play. Crowd is up and about. Talangi might pin the ears back here. It goes for the try line. Plays Talangi. And the Warriors somehow survive.
2: There's no use doing a hit up when you're 85 kilograms. You can't get to the try line then. Blaise Talangi, probably the smallest person out there on the field. Saw the try line and thought, I'll have a shot at it. Wonderful play from Talangi it was to make the line break. Get through the Warriors back near the halfway. Create all the excitement. What a game of football. Team 1 v 2, team 2. We've got the best two at the moment and going very good.
0: And surely, boys, one of the greatest Warriors outfits we've seen. Based on form, what a season they're having. Plenty of injuries to contend with as well.
1: Exactly, but they're having a fair crack tonight. Great one by Ford.
0: Up to the 30 now, Egan. Dancing one way, goes the other. Change of direction, Harris Tevita will take the tackle. Five short of halfway, the Warriors. Gee, what a defensive set from them in that last one. It was unconventional but effective.
1: Well, both teams are starting to fatigue, so fatigue kicking in at this stage of the game, as it always does. It's half an hour to go on the clock, 50 minutes into this game. But both teams are so good defensively. Even when they're tired, they're hanging in there. But you're starting to see some more players getting their nose through the line, a bit more open field play as we see this game evolve.
0: Alamotti, it is 35 out. It's 16-6. The Panthers leading the Warriors. Half an hour to play on the Keno Go scoreboard. $40 million jackpot. Download the app. That's Keno Go. 16-6. The Panthers lead the Warriors. And they're five short of halfway here. It'll be played slowly. Played by Lusick, standing in for Mitch Kenny at the moment at hooker, and now over halfway with Lindsay Smith, wearing the number 13 tonight. Last tackle, a metre into Warriors territory. Cogger, he'll send it high again to Apiki, the target, and a good chase this time by Tungo. And Tuapiki ducks right under Tungo, and he's away. He also beats Cogger over the 30, 40. He's got Edwards to beat, bounces away from him. And somehow from the clouds came Lindsay Smith, tackles Tuapiki on halfway. Here's Khan Pereira.
2: And now the Warriors need to move the ball to the right. Tamari Martin needs to be calling it. He should be yelling to his team to shift the ball to the right. Here we go.
0: And they go that way, Egan, and now it goes to Tamari Martin. As he gets the ball on to Murata Niokore, playing on that right edge, the former Parramatta Eel, second rower off the bench tonight. Centering run this time over the 30, and that's Fisher-Harris. So James Fisher-Harris, the Warriors leader. They're only 20 away here. Martin looking down. Out the line, Isaac Tungo crunches him. Absolutely poleaxed the Warriors player there. And very slow to play it. Harris Tevita, last play now, 12 away. They come back to the middle. Martin, he goes back to where the ball came from. And what a disappointing end of the set as the Panthers wrap up there. I think it's Laban, and it'll be a changeover.
1: Tungo with a nomination for the tackle of the day for Bar Crusher Boats. Tackle your next fishing adventure and a Bar Crusher. What a hit. Absolute bone cruncher.
2: Yeah, and you mentioned about that fatigue coming in, Timmy. So the sideline, thanks to Thrive, your streamlined small business growth platform, Thrive, the coaches are going to have to be pretty clever here with how they use their interchanges and get this sideline to help the players on the field.
0: You go all right on a fishing trip, I reckon, Timmy, on a bar crusher?
1: I do like a bar crusher fishing trip, absolutely.
2: Is that your nickname?
1: The bone crusher is Jimmy Smith.
2: The bone crusher, not the bar crusher.
1: Nah, James the bone crusher Smith, apparently he's an old boxer.
0: 16-6, Panthers lead the Warriors. Highly entertaining encounter. Both sides throwing the footy around. This time, Cogger on the inside to Phillips. Nowhere to go. 40 out, last play for the Penrith Panthers. So Cogger again with the kicking duties. Again, just happy to kick high for field territory, but allows the chasers to come through. Led by Alamotti as Carl Pereira runs away.

0: from him, and then he beats Slung on the side, other side of the field. Khan Pereira, as he runs into a hit from McLean, he went from one side of the field to the other, and it was an effective run in the end. Now for Tenny Zalesniak, bodies flying everywhere. Lindsay Smith with the tackle attempt, and a set restart the Warriors. What was that for, Timmy Manor?
1: Yeah, late push there by Lindsay Smith. Oh, sorry, Milky Jenkins. The Panthers, you're starting to see Murray, the field start to open up, can't you? A bit tired bodies. Both teams now getting in some space.
2: And Aaron Clark's come off that sideline thanks to Thrive. So he's an impact player, good ball player and leg speed. So I think there's more speed potentially on the Warriors side if you talk about those back five or back three players. So keep an eye on small players through the middle.
0: And the Warriors now, as the Warriors supporters starting to find their voice, expert comments today, or tonight rather, thanks to Power Bay Quality Solar Solutions, Brett Noddy, Kamali and Timmy Manor. My name's Drury Forbes, as the Warriors now, short side play, Tamare Martins-Drew gets the pass on the inside, the Warriors take Tua Peake! The Warriors have scored as Tane Tua Peake puts the Warriors fans in dreamland.
1: Tamari Martin, great work there on the right-hand side of the field. Just pinned his ears back and backed himself with a nice little run. Gets in the clear, shows incredible hip strength and core to stay on his feet when he was going down. And got the ball to Tua Peake, who's got too much speed. And the Warriors, they hit back. They are right in this game. It's 16-10, about to be 16-12. With still 25 minutes on the clock.
2: Yeah, fourth try of the match, and it was one of the good tries. Tua Peake gets it, his speed, good support up the inside of Tamare Martin, who goes down the short side. You said to me, there's a little bit of fatigue in the match. He went down the short side, he caught a player out late defensively, getting back, beat him for speed, and then the classy fullback, Tua Peake, up the middle. The pass was hard to catch. It was a little right-hand, single-handed pass, not a traditional pass, as he's fallen, Tamare Martin. They needed the score next. It's a big try. We'll get to 16 points to 12, and we will have 25 minutes on the Elders clock, your Elders finance. Game on, guys. Game on.
1: Mm-hmm.
0: Was this not one of the games of the season? We've still got 25 minutes to play.
1: It's outstanding. It's exactly what we hoped for. Top of the table clash as the Warriors look to add the extras.
0: This is SEN League. Wonderful to have your company here tonight. And straight through the middle for Adam Pompey. It's a four-point ball game on the Keno Go scoreboard now. 25 to play. Penrith 16, lead the Warriors 12.
2: I'd be looking at a person called Liam Martin getting back on the field. I'm not sure how many minutes the plan was to play him or whether he went off at the 29th minute injured, but you've now got the game on the line in the moments of the game. You've got 25 minutes, 24 minutes. He's your experience. He's the person you'd be looking forward to on the edge. You need as much experience as you can get out there at the moment, and he'd be my man on the interchange.
0: So restart from Dylan Edwards, and the Warriors, they get the all-important first try of the second half. Fisher Harris, the former Panther Premiership winner. Boos from the crowd, 15 out, make that 16 out, strong carry. And now Nia Corre for the Warriors. Looking to go equal top. And, of course, they've got the bye next week as well. So they'll leave nothing out there tonight, the Warriors. They've got a week's rest after this. Tua Peake, hasn't he come to light? Another carry just short of halfway. Shining bright tonight is Tane, and now Aaron Clark. Strong as always, last play. And a very competent set of six from the Warriors. They get to their kick through Harris to Vita. He kicks inside Panthers territory. And taken under all sorts of pressure there. Paul Alamotti wrapped up. 11 out from his own line. 10 in from touch. Broadcast side, here's Tungol.
1: Yes, it's a nice little rhythm at the moment. The Warriors have a bit of a spring in their step. A lot of momentum going their way as they try to edge closer and closer to a victory.
0: On their own 30, now Jenkins puts his hand up for a carry up the middle. Competition's leading try scorer, Thomas Jenkins, hasn't crossed the line tonight. Moses Leota. And Leota wrapped up just short of the 50-metre line here again. Cogger, and again, they target that left side for the Warriors to Apiki. Alamotti was there.

0: And good tackle there from Alamotti on Tuapiki. 20 out from their own line. Here the Warriors. Now Adam Pompey. Pompey in his eighth season with the Warriors. 28 out, he plays it. Harris Tavita filling dummy half. Atene Selesnyak Martin through the hands and out there standing by himself. Is that Leia Tower? He was on the wing and he could have gone around the last line of defence. Decides to come infield. Only made a couple of metres in the end as Egan to Atene Selesnyak again, the former Panther. Just outside the 40 here, the Warriors. And now Jackson Ford. Last play, right on halfway they'll play it. Egan dishes to Tamare. He didn't quite get underneath that one, but it's caused Alamotti all sorts of problems. Terrible bounce. The Warriors! Oh, the Warriors! Alafiana Khan Pereira! How many teams do you know roll like the Warriors?
1: Not many, if any, Jerry. What about that? A slip by Alamotti. Costly for the Panthers. As we see a bit of push and shove in the backfield now. The Warriors have struck and have equaled this game right up. What a game we have in our hands.
2: Yeah, 16-0 at the moment. I assume the try will be confirmed. It doesn't look like there's any reason why it'll be changed. 16-0 with a kick to come. Push and shove. They know the pressure that on this match. Team 1 v Team 2. Khan Pereira. What's happened here? Why have we got the... Here, Drew, you've got the binoculars. What's going on down there?
0: It's an absolute committee.
1: Obviously a try,
0: it's a committee meeting, Kamali. It's the United Nations 2.0.
2: Yeah, it's all push and shove and everything happening. Is it being awarded? Are we going to get a definite try?
1: It's been awarded. Not confirmed, but it's been awarded.
2: So this will get us a 16-all. What's happened in the in-goal that's caused all the...
1: So Fisher Harris is clapping in Alamotti's face. Dylan Edwards comes in and pushes Fisher Harris.
2: He just slips over. It's bad luck for the Panthers winger. It was a horrible kick, as you said, Drew. He didn't hit it very clean to Mario Martin. And then he slips over. And we definitely got the ball down. Yes, definitely got ball down. So we're going to get a try confirmed. James Fisher Harris, former Panthers player, in their face. Alamotti come up with some big moments. Here we go. We've got the ref calling some players out. Two captains.
0: We'll stay with the ref here.
3: Hey, this is not up for debate or discussion. There's a try scored. You come in there and want to get in their face. If it kicks off, right, you're going to lose blokes. Dylan, I'm not interested in talking, James. The responsibility is on both of you guys to get your fellas out. If you're not going to do that, I'll sit someone down if it happens again. And the game's in a critical stage, right?
2: Nice work. Good job there by the officials to put control of the matter in the captain's hands and say, if you don't fix it, I'll fix it.
0: I must say I was surprised to see Fisher Harris do that in the face of Alamotti.
1: Did he play with Alamotti? He would have, wouldn't he? They would have at least had one season together, I think.
0: And Garner came in, but as we called, Noddy, it was a bit of a miss kick, wasn't it, from the Warriors? It was fortuitous in the end. Hey, they scored a great try to Khan Pereira, but gee, Alamotti, there's not a lot he could do about that. Fisher Harris right in his face. You normally see a more composed JFH, don't you?
2: You do. As we get a conversion here from 8 metres off the sideline to put the Warriors in the lead.
0: He's about 8 in from touch. Boos from the Panthers fans here to give the Warriors the lead at 16 apiece as Pompey strikes it. Oh, he's hit it straight as an arrow, Adam Pompey. They're back in front, the Warriors. 18 points to 16 on the Keno Go scoreboard.
2: Yeah, and I want to give a wrap to the toughest player of the day. High visibility, tough tags at last. Asked for all flex. Jackson Ford has not been interchanged yet. Plays huge minutes, 59 minutes of the match so far. 100 run metres, 13 carries. Workaholic. Doesn't need to be interchanged, so he's the toughest of the day for the Warriors.
0: 18 points to 16. The Panthers still scoreless since halftime. Warriors hit the lead for the second time tonight. Here's Fisher Harris running into a fired up Panthers pack. And the crowd have found their voice, both Panthers and Warriors fans, in this Combat Stadium tonight, Timmy.
1: A lot more firing.

0: game now after the push and shove.
1: Both Jackson teams, Ford.
0: Both teams firing up. The Panthers flying off their line. But the Warriors, they're running with a lot of gusto here.
2: Now Laban having a great game, Jacob Laban. And he's tackled there. 35 out. Now Aaron Clark up towards the middle this time as he accelerates. Billy Scott's on the field for the Panthers. Just short of halfway. 18-16, the Warriors lead thanks to Deutz Fast Tractors as they get to their kick. And here's Milky Jenkins, Thomas Jenkins. Plays above his weight, week in, week out, and a great run from him. Crowd wanted a high shot, 33 out from their own line. Casey McLean, very next play.
3: Yeah, the Panthers, it's a good arm wrestle at the moment. It's 18-16, so there's going to be some scoreboard pressure. The Warriors are new to the top of the ladder. This could be a penalty or an error here.
2: Ball comes loose. Alamotti again in the thick of it. This time they get the penalty. Quick tap by Alamotti for the Panthers. Now Paul Alamotti's in everything. He's already scored a try. They got a full set of 6:30 out from the Warriors try line.
0: Yeah, both Alamotti and now Dylan Edwards. Huge runs. Edwards about 20 metres on that carry.
2: You can barely hear anything here at Combank. Crowd roaring here, willing their team to score here. The Panthers to regain the lead. 8 metres out. That was played by Henry, and now out they go once again to that McLean side via Talang. It's a set restart for Penrith. Set restart. So come back to the first. Inside the 10, McLean to play it. And now the Panthers with Isaiah Papali'i, a former Warrior himself. Now back towards the middle. Very next play. Leota first receiver. Smith steps inside, tries to evade Fisher Harrison Clark. And reinforcements arrive. Egan is there. They're only five out here. Penrith, centre of the field. A stumble there from Phillips, who looks for Henry. In fact, it was Billy Scott, rather. And Liam Henry, the man they call Horse, tackled a metre away. Scott fires it to Smith. Nowhere to go. Great line speed from the Warriors. And this will be the last. Panthers with options either side. They go the outer side. Cogger, Talangi, McLean. Oh, great defence. Top shelf there. Led by Leia Tower by the Warriors. It'll be a change. Changeover.
0: Huge defense there by the Warriors on their own line. They had to withstand a set restart as well as that penalty.
3: Yeah, big moment of the match thanks to Bendix Brakes, the best known brakes. Tamari Martin went flying off his try line to stop the pass from Cogger. Couldn't connect to his left edge. The next play, they get tackle five done. So huge defensive set of six there by the Warriors. Wade Egan has been replaced by Healy. It's a big call here from the coach and good faith in Healy.
2: Son of Mitch Healy, Noddy, former Shark?
3: Yes, definitely former Shark. And so I saw Mitch the other night. What is it, Shark Park for the NRL game on Friday night? Son doing some wonderful things out here for the Warriors.
2: You're absolutely right though, Noddy. That was a big moment. The game wasn't from the Warriors to hang on there. Now they've got possession. The last play coming up just over the 40. So Harris Tavita, left foot, strikes it. Alamotti once again, copping plenty of heat. Alamotti, but he's up to the task. And he runs straight into Khan Pereira. He's wrapped up 25, make that 26 out. Only 7 metres in from touch. And now Tungo bouncing away from defenders. Of course, Isaac Tungo played in the back row a couple of games within the last month. It's Edwards now.
0: You can tell why this is a top-of-the-table clash. Both teams just so classy with the way they play. They don't give each other an inch in defence or in attack.
2: Thomas Milky Jenkins, metre short of halfway, and now Billy Scott takes off. So both interchange players coming on, known as hookers, in Billy Scott and also Sam Healy for the Warriors. They're both on the park. Huge kick from the Panthers on the last. It was an absolute beauty and nowhere to go for Vatene Zalesniak as he was gobbled up there by the Panthers' defence. And now the Panthers have got the Warriors a couple of metres out for their own line play number two.
3: Yeah, they're coming, the Panthers. This is where they swarm.
2: Leia Tower nowhere to go. Now Pompey can't even get to the 10-metre line, Adam Pompey. That's play number three. Eventually plays it on the 10. So Sam Healy, now to a peaky cutout ball early to Camp Pereira. Steps inside Alamotti, but Alamotti did enough. And Garner comes across to wrap him up, but that got him up to the 30 for the Warriors. Nice play there as to a peaky now on the very next one infield and proving rather elusive as always.

0: to a peaky. So on the last, they did okay, the Warriors, and they'll run it, will they? Martin, who evades Smith, turns on the inside. They're over halfway. It's still the last. Clark is through. Almost lost his footing. Still going. Over the 30. Pass away. They might score here. Laban's got one to beat. Oh, what a tackle. Wow. Edwards, a try saver around the legs on Laban with only 4 metres to the try line.
1: Yeah, it's a tackle of the day, tackle of the week for Barclasher Boats. Take your next fishing adventure to Barclasher. Dylan Edwards, take your hat off. What an absolute outstanding try saver on the bigger body. They were so lucky to score there, the Warriors, but the Panthers hold on through their skipper, Dylan Edwards.
2: Running the ball on tackle five. They're under enormous pressure, the Warriors, on their try line for three plays, and then they get out. You said high-quality game, Timmy. Stats, thanks to Australian Made. Made right here. 93% completion rate, Penrith. 90% completion rate, the Warriors. High class game.
0: 18 points to 16 on the Deutz Fahr Tractors scoreboard. Warriors lead. The grass is greener with Deutz Fahr Tractors. The yep. Panthers now 40 out. Oh, basketball over the top to Milky Jenkins. To a peaky to beat off his
2: side.
0: He tackled without the ball. It was Edwards backing up. It was Leia Tower with a try saver, but wasn't legal. And I think referee says yes, it was.
2: Both teams have just run the ball on the fifth and last and created try-scoring opportunities only to be stopped by brilliant defensive plays, desperation from the teams.
1: Yeah, great work there. And it was Dylan Edwards who was involved in a try-saver on the other end of the field. This time he's one being stopped from scoring a try. Both teams are desperation, incredible work under a lot of fatigue as we look to enter the last 13 minutes of this game.
0: Well, this match is worthy of a top of the table clash without a doubt. 18-16 thanks to Deutz Fahr Tractors. Warriors 18, Panthers 16. 13 and a quarter minutes remaining.
1: Jetur Piki, isn't he creating havoc when you see some of these tired bodies of the Panthers? He's having a field day.
0: Last tackle 35 out. This time they kick the Warriors. Tamare Martin doesn't go for height, he goes for distance. He finds Dylan Edwards on the full 20 out. And Edwards now starting to step things up a notch, dancing his way forward, bounces away from one. Oh, what a return from Dylan Edwards, 35 out from his own line for the Panthers.
1: Noddy, have you noticed that whenever the Panthers put kick pressure on, they hold him to the kicker so they can't chase the kick? They just hold him for about 5 or 10 seconds.
2: That's right, and then he can't join the line for the next tackle because the ball's got to start going to the left of the Panthers. Blaise DeLonghi and Casey McLean have to be the strike players that the ball needs to go to.
0: And here they are into Warriors territory. Offload away on the 40-metre line, and now Cogger on the inside finds support. Strong tackle, Aaron Clark. Was it Liam Martin? Yes, it was. They'll be looking for something from him. Now Cogger runs it inside the 20. Almost. Yes, he's up to the 10. So the Panthers playing the ball quickly. And now short side Edwards. Absolutely smashed. Was it legal? Tungo's got it. Gee, Edwards is slow to get up. They keep it alive. Alamotti. And they go infield now. This is Billy Scott. And through the hands. And now the kick from Henry. It is the last. And Henry, they might get a repeat set here as DWZ takes no chances. But what about the hit on Edwards?
2: Brilliant tackle from the Warriors. Edwards is running sideways. Free target from the inside. Physical battle, Timmy Manor. Desperation everywhere. And now we get another repeat set of six.
1: Why is no one talking about the incredible kick there by
2: the front rower?
1: The front rower.
0: Horse.
1: How good was it?
0: Why do they call him Horse? Does anyone know?
1: I've got no idea. I can take a guess though.
0: So they'll go short here, the Warriors. Harris Tavita, and they'll contest this. Warrior going down. Referee says play on.
2: I agree.
0: The Panthers have got it.
2: Big set of six for the Warriors. What have the Panthers got? Change of angles?
0: It was Jenkins who came up with it. Now Papali'i, they do change the angle inside the 10. They trail by two here, the Panthers. Only 11 minutes to play all of a sudden. It's 18-16 on the Deutz Fahr Tractor scoreboard. Warriors lead with just over 10 and three quarter minutes remaining. Panthers on the attack. They're inside the 10. Four tackles remaining in the set. That was Henry that plays it. They go out of sight. Now Cogger finds Liotta. Liotta's tackled. It was strong. It needed to be. That was Martin and also Towers there, back towards the middle. Cogger changes direction. He had Henry coming through and now gets a very late offload away. Gee, it was late, but it was legal. Play on. DeLonghi dancing, prancing. Liotta, quick hands. Papali'i beats one, looking for support. Edwards on the inside, still 10 out. Panthers, they're lining up. Now they go outside and absolutely crunched was Liam Martin by a Warriors player. He got to his feet, to his credit, and now Cogger 10 away. Edwards, double pump. Alamotti for the corner.

0: try. Paul Alamotti for the Panthers. All eyes on Paul. And the Penrith Panthers send the crowd into raptures here at Combank Stadium.
1: How good are the Panthers? How good are they? With so much pressure they've had to withstand, fatigue kicking in. The game is starting to open up, but the Panthers, they keep peppering away. A great kick in the last set by their front row to get the repeat set. And then they just keep putting pressure on the Warriors. The Warriors did so good to scramble and defend their line. But it's that man, Alamotti, who slipped and led in the last try for the Warriors. This time he has the final laugh for now, scoring to put his team back in front.
2: Only for the fact the referee had said no mouthing off. He was going to go to James Fisher-Harrison, stand up at the top of him and say, hey, we're on top now.
0: And so he should have.
2: So he should have. But the big tackle of the match was from Chanel Harris-Tavita, who's the left 5'8", which is why they were able to create the overlap for Alamotti, the next play of the ball later. He's a great finisher. The last Panthers grand final, he came up with one or two big plays on grand final day. And now he's come up with two tries in that right corner with the ball in his right hand in that acrobatic motion. And now he's got a conversion to lead by four.
0: And silences the Warriors fans here at Combank. Alamotti, who for now, fellas, has had the last laugh. But there's still 10 minutes to play.
1: Still 8 minutes and 46 seconds on the clock. There's still anyone's game. It's had it all this game, and gee, it's been high quality as well, as Alamotti winds up the kick for his own try.
2: Yeah, that Elders clock, 8 minutes on that Elders clock. He's kicked one from the right sideline. He starts it outside the right upright. It barely goes over the crossbar. This will take the penalty goal out of the equation. The Warriors will have to score if he converts.
0: Half a metre in. We're right behind this one. Score currently 20-18. This will make the Warriors have to score a try again. Half a metre out. Alamotti to convert his own try. It starts left. It needs to come back. It stays left. Unsuccessful. Tough kick it was, but the Panthers are back in front. Gee, they're having to dig deep tonight, the Panthers. They're undermanned, but they've found themselves in front. 20 points to 18. 8 minutes 40 remaining. All thanks to Deutzfahrt Tractors. Jump the fence to a Deutzfahrt Tractor where the grass is always greener with German engineered precision.
2: They had a game of footy like this at Combank multiple weeks ago against Manly where they won by 2 points. They were able to just experience and handle the moments. Now there's a 2-point field goal or a penalty goal still for the Warriors. Panthers have played 4 years as semi-finals, grand finals, big moments. They do know how to handle it.
1: Yeah, it's incredible. The Panthers have just been so resilient. If they can pull this off tonight without three of their origin players, imagine the confidence that instills in his team that is beating, you know, your biggest contender in the competition without your big guns.
2: And it'll also stretch their lead out to a 4-point lead at the top of the ladder.
0: It certainly would. Liotta, and that was now Liam Martin on play number three for the Panthers. So they're taking it up a notch. The Warriors have come to play tonight without a doubt. And Dylan Edwards leading the charge as captain tonight. They get to their kick on the last. Cogger again. This time Jenkins goes high.
2: Knock on Warriors.
0: And they might have got Jenkins. It back here. The Panthers are play on. No knock on against Jenkins, says the referee. They both flew high to Apiki and Jenkins. 15 out from the Warriors line. It'll be a Warriors play the ball.
1: Ooh, that could have gone either way. I'm interested to see the replay here. Oh.
2: Now Jenkins has it. Jenkins actually gets the ball in the air and wins the contest. Comes up with the knock on. So good call from the officials again. He hasn't scored a try tonight. It's a quiet night for Jenkins.
0: Well, usually scores two, doesn't he?
2: Alamotti's stolen his thunder tonight. He's got the double as well on the right edge. Now the Warriors need a line break. Fisher-Harris going to do a hit-up. They've got to keep playing football, the Warriors. They can't go to hit-ups.
0: Here is James Fisher-Harris. 20 points to 18. 7 minutes to play. The Warriors in their own half now.

0: Chase is onside. We just need to see who gets the first touch.
1: Yeah, it's touched by the Jackson Ford.
2: Are you sure about that? Are you clear on
1: I'm
2: that?
1: I'm not confident, but it looks like it.
2: They've caught it a knock on.
1: Yeah. Touches his finger.
2: The right-handed Jackson Ford.
1: Yeah.
3: Are you watching the Harvey Norman replay, Noddy?
2: I'm watching the Harvey Norman replay. I'm still... The fact he's caught it no try...
1: He's
0: the right-handed pinky. Jackson Ford.
3: I think Ford got a finger on it.
2: Jackson Ford has touched it. The ref's caught it no try. Timmy Manners saw the Harvey Norman replay. And he's been... You're comfortable with that, Timmy?
1: Yeah, I'm happy with that.
2: Happy with that. The other thing that happened, Andrew Webster's gone to his sideline thanks to Thrive, your streamlined small business
0: based
2: growth platform.
0: On that angle, hits a right hand of Jackson Ford and travels forward into Dylan Edwards, which is a knock on. You have a decision.
3: Well, Noddy, since when has Timmy Manor become eagle eyes over here?
2: he's looking after the front. I thought he'd tell the front rower that he'd scored.
1: I've been eating my carrots. Wasn't that a bullet dodge for the Panthers? That would have been devastating.
3: Wasn't it ever. It was only a fingertip on that.
1: It's amazing.
3: That denied Martin the try for the Warriors with a go-ahead with 6.5 to play. It remains 20 points to 18. Panthers lead on the Deutz Fahrtrachter scoreboard.
2: Yeah, the person I was going to say, sorry, Wade Egan's back on the field. So Sam Hughes has been replaced. Interchange number 8. Wade Egan, get that creativity and experience back around the dummy half. So they've gone all in here, Webster, with the fact that Egan's back on the field.
3: Do you like that move?
2: Yeah, definitely. The experience of this time of the game.
1: This time of the game, speed makes it... anyone that has any speed is just creating so much havoc.
3: So Panthers have it. That's played there by Sorensen, centre of the field. Edwards, he's just getting more and more involved as the minutes tick by here. The captain today, last play. Cogger again has put his hand up with a kick and Judy's, but not his best kick. But Tenny Zalesniak on the full, 25 out, and he's tackled just short of the 40. So the Warriors could get themselves in position. Is it too early to think 2-point field goal? Are they going to go for the try? Here's Khan Pereira, 40 out for the Warriors. 5.5 minutes remaining. Panthers 20, lead the Warriors 8. On the Deutz Fahrtrachter scoreboard as the Warriors now only a metre short of halfway. It's with Adam Pompey. Slow play the ball. No set restart. Egan, as we heard, back on the field. He takes the metres but going nowhere and runs straight into Sorensen and Henry and Garner. They're all there for the Panthers and Egan's put on his back. 5 into Panthers territory. Clark on the angle. Picks up a couple of extra metres. Great run from Aaron Clark and now they've got the Panthers on the back foot. Last play. They're on the 30. Harris Tevita, left foot high. Looking for DWZ. Edwards was there contesting. It comes in the path of Leia Tower. What's the referee going to rule here? He rules a changeover. Changeover the call. No touch from the Panthers. They're only 5 short of the Panthers. Try line the Warriors. It'll be Panthers footy.
1: They're throwing the kitchen sink here at the Panthers. The Warriors are just causing so much stress and panic.

0: on the ground there. It can go anywhere, but lots of black jerseys around. They take the tackle. They just need a complete set to the Panthers. The Warriors chasing scoreboard.
1: Oh, Isaac Tungo here. He'll do well to stay in the field of play. They're just short of the 30. Three Warriors on him. He managed to get to ground, and now Garner, he's playing in that centre position since coming on. Runs into Fisher, Harrison, Coke. Now they go out wide. Edwards, Talangi, and McLean gets on the outside to Thomas Jenkins. Jenkins beats one over the 40, over the 30. Support on the inside. Finds Dylan Edwards.
2: Forward pass. And forward
1: pass. Oh, no. They've called a forward pass. Noddy, we were right in line with that. That is a harsh call for the Panthers.
0: Well, that's game over. That is game over. That is a moment you must nail in the NRL. 20-8, Dylan Edwards will score under the post. Casey McLean gives Jenkins a line break. Edwards looms up. Jenkins just throws dummy after dummy after dummy. It's forward. It's definitely forward. You can't give that try, and that's a moment there where they're up by 8, can't get beaten.
2: Wow.
1: Yeah, Harvey Norman replay shot. It was the right call. Timmy, how'd you see it?
2: I didn't think it was forward live. On the replay, I can see it being called forward. Are you happy with that call, Roddy?
0: I think it goes forward, yeah. Definitely. The hands go forward, which, again, the ball floats. It's on the 20-metre line. Ref's great positioning. We've just got the Harvey Norman replay. Perfect position for us.
1: It's almost like he had too much time, Jenkins. Should he have gone himself, Noddy?
0: Well, the hard part is you've got to draw the fullback because Pereira's got speed as well, and he panicked too much about it. Very hard skill, running at high speed and drawing passing. We've seen a few tries bomb this year with that skill.
2: Well, what the Pens have to do now is let go of that disappointment and get back to their job, because if they dwell on that, they could very easily lose this game.
1: So Stowers-Smith for the Warriors. They've still got their noses and their tails up here. The Warriors inside Panthers territory. There's less than 3 minutes to play. Panthers 20, Warriors 18 on the Deutschfahrt Tractor scoreboard as the shift is on towards this broadcast side to Apiki to Pompey. They're just outside the 20 here, the Warriors. This will be the last tackle, a signal by referee Jared Sutton. What will they do here? Harris Tavita, he goes high. He's looking for Leia Tower, who bats it back. They've still got the Warriors. Six more, the call. Oh. Tamari Martin doesn't know they got the six more. Now Stowers-Smith will take the settler. They're 10 out with a full set of six, the Warriors, as Noddy Kamali and Timmy Matter are looking at themselves in disbelief.
0: Where'd the six to go come from?
2: I'm not sure.
0: Here we go, the Warriors. They get a chance to score and put
1: short side play here for the Warriors, and goes himself there. Was Tua Peaky only metres away. The Warriors looking to take the lead. 10 metres out. Laban through the hands. Martin, Harris Tavita. On now to Pompey. Pompey.
0: Great defence.
1: What a tackle. Wow. What a tackle there from Isaac Tungo. There's less than 2 minutes to play. The Warriors, they trail by two. Back towards the middle. The Clark will take the tackle.
0: Yeah, they're going to go to the right edge. The Warriors will go to the right edge. Try and get the try in the corner.
1: And they go that way. Fisher Harris from Egan. And now Martin to a Peaky. Tried to create the 2-on-1 and tried to flick it out, but the ball came loose. And to a Peaky knocks on only metres from the try line.
2: Wow, what a crazy couple of minutes. I still don't know what the six to go was for the last set. To a Peaky tried to flick it, just lost control of the ball. Incredible scramble by the Panthers on their own line. We saw Tungle make a try save on this end of the field. His centre partner on the other side, McLean, forcing an error on Tua Peaky. And the Panthers, they've got a minute and 23 seconds on the clock to hold out. But hasn't this game been, had it all?
0: Had it all. I think the Warriors will go home saying, we can beat the Panthers. We can be better than this. The Panthers know they've got 3 stars missing. They love these challenges, the Panthers. This is why they have won 4 premierships. People can't get them. People can't beat them in the staring competition.
1: Well, there's still a minute 23 to play. The Warriors might just get one last crack at the Panthers. And then all it's going to take is a 2-point field goal to send it to Golden Point. For now, the Panthers have got it. And they're 15 out from their own line. Play number one with Paul Alamotti. Seconds continue to tick down. Panthers 20, Warriors 18, thanks to Deutschfahrt Tractors. Play number two on their own 20, the Panthers. Played by Luke Garner, centre of the park, as they link up this time with Liam Henry. So a minute now remaining. Liam Martin stops in his tracks and takes a tackle. Wants a penalty, 30 out, he won't get it. Now Ed.

0: Edwards, and Edwards take no risks with his carry from dummy half.
1: A great run.
0: 15 metres up to halfway. The captain, Dylan Edwards, he's been one of their best tonight. Last, Cogger through the hands. They haven't kicked yet. As Tungo kicks straight into a warrior, and it touched a warrior. Then it's off Alamotti's foot. Not sure why he didn't pick it up. Yeah, it was Harris Tavita. And will they get the ball back here, the Panthers?
2: Yeah.
0: As Tungo, 40 out from the Warriors' try line.
2: As Tungo kicked it, the Warriors had a play in it. It went back into Tungo. So there's going to be a knock on Warriors. And that will be all she wrote here.
3: That is a bad tackle five from the Panthers that has gone in favour of them, because they've got a knock on from the Warriors. The clock will run down.
0: Why wouldn't you challenge here if you're the Warriors? I mean, why wouldn't you just challenge that? Anyway, the seconds are winding down.
3: They've lost their challenge.
0: That is full time. Here at Combank, the Panthers rejoice. And without a host of their stars tonight, the Penrith Panthers open up a 4-point lead at the top of the table. Once again, they are the team to beat in 2026. Without a doubt, the Penrith Panthers victorious tonight, 20 points to 18, defeating the Warriors.
2: What a game, and I'm so glad that we were here to witness it. Two quality sides leading the competition at the moment, and you can tell why after tonight. But the Panthers, and I mentioned it earlier, but to come here without three of your origin stars, when they could play, but you decide to rest them, they come out against a team that's probably, well, the second best team in the competition, and to win the way they did, that's a real statement.
3: What a game of football we've just had. Team 1, Team 2, Timmy, as you said, top of the ladder clash. The Warriors have grown. Even the fan group now is getting excited here. The sellouts at home for a couple of years, now they're getting excited. They will go home disappointed that they've lost to the Panthers, but I think they'll grow confidence, because the first half, they had three or four try-scoring opportunities that they didn't take. They gave a forward pass. They were denied. That come back to hurt him a little bit, and the Panthers class in big moments just able to defensively hang on. Three stars missing, next players step up. What a quality game of football we've seen. The teams at the top do it a lot better than everyone else. Great arm wrestle, great intensity, skill, completion rate was high, end-to-end football. What did we get? 6 tries, 20 to 18 score line. 7 tries
0: in total, 20 points to 18, the full-time score here at CommBank Stadium. A double to Casey McLean and also Paul Alamotti, who got the match winner with 10 to play. And for the Warriors, tries to Jacob Laban, Tane Tuipiki, and Lofi Khan Pereira. 20 points to 18, they weren't far off the Warriors, but the Panthers reasserting themselves. Top of the pops of the NRL table. They go to 11-1, the Panthers. The Warriors, they'll move now to 9-3. They'll enjoy the bye next week. 20 points to 18, the full-time score. Only 2 points in it. Gents, I've got to ask you both, who is going to get a great night's sleep tonight with temper? The difference is temper. Oh, boy, I think a lot of these players are going to sleep well tonight with temper.
2: Yeah, I think for mine, Dylan Edwards was a standout when they needed him. He came up with some... He was just reliable all night, but then when they needed him at the end of the game... He just stood out and just made some big plays. So for mine, Dylan Edwards is probably my favourite.
3: Yeah, we'll give you some numbers on Dylan Edwards. He's had 1 try assist, 24 runs, 204 run metres, 65 post-collision metres. The other thing I'm going to say, he had 10 tackles, but he had a try-saving tackle as well.
2: Yep.
3: It was a pretty important tackle on, I think it was one of the left edge centre or winger on this try line near the Leagues Club end, but... Try saves, try opportunities, bomb try for the Panthers with 2 minutes to go as well, from Jenkins to Dylan Edwards.
2: So who are your standouts today?
3: My standouts are definitely Dylan Edwards. Yep. I'm going to say Tamari Martin. I thought was outstanding for the Warriors as well. Very classy. Considering the fact that there's no Boyd and no Metcalf at the moment, who are generally their starting halfbacks or half back, Tamari Martin gets the opportunity. Who else you got, Timmy? Lindsay Smith does a wonderful job playing the Isaiah Yeo role, playing that 13 role, where that's not his normal role, but he just does it so well when there's a state of origin lock being rested.
2: So Jackson Ford's numbers, 134 metres and 51 tackles, so busy both with and without the ball.
3: And a full game.
2: Yeah, wow.
3: Full game, Timmy Manor. That's a proper front rower, isn't it?
2: That's a proper.
3: Not your bikes to get in.
2: Yeah.
3: I thought the other person I

0: thought Tane Tuukapere as well was the fullback. I thought he was very, very dangerous in attack.
1: Indeed he was. Tuukapere, indeed he had a great game for the Warriors. 20 points to 18, the full-time score. The Panthers hang on for a thrilling victory over the Warriors at home. Great to have you with us on SEN League Sunday Night Footy. 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

Panthers kicking off, running right to left from the broadcast side as referee for this one, Jared Sutton, blows time on, and the boot of Edwards gets us underway, and here come the Warriors.

0: after starring for New South Wales. McLean's over and the Panthers have the first try.
1: And it is officially a try to the Penrith Panthers. McLean with the opener. All eyes there on the Harvey Norman replay. It was given the tick of approval as called by Noddy Kamali. Panthers 4 leading the Warriors 0. Kick to come.
2: Well, look, what
1: Chase is coming through. Led by DWZ. Did Jenkins knock on there? It was pounced on by, I think it was Lindsay Smith, and referee Jared Sutton ruling a knock on against Penrith about 5 metres out from their own try line. Huge opportunity coming up for the Warriors. Harris Savita from one side to the other. Martin, and now the left footstep here from Adam Poppy, and he's raining down on the line, and the Panthers just managed to get across in numbers at the last moment. Last play, only a metre out. Crossfield kick incoming. Harris Savita looking here for support. Laban flies high. Jacob Laban, what a take and what a try, and the Warriors have levelled up here at Combank with a chance to take the lead. 8 metres out, Egan towards the centre, Clark at first receiver, Martin out the back, Harris Tavita, they got the overlap, late pass, Poppy, it's a forward pass. Poppy was over until Jared Sutton intervened. McLean the target, perhaps, but Tenny Zalesniak went without it. It's gone straight to the breadbasket for Casey McLean, who kicks the ball into the stands and celebrates. The Penrith Panthers are over. Trouble here for Edwards. Oh, boy, he had all sorts of pressure bearing down him. Left by Tuipiki. They're going to get a penalty here, the Panthers. Gee, was lucky to hang on to that, Edwards, but what a brilliant take by the Penrith fullback. Edwards, chance here, overlap, out the back. Alamotti for the corner! Paul Alamotti finishing at its very best. He answers the call once again. Paul Alamotti for the Panthers. Try time.
2: Alamotti strikes it.
3: Oh, there you go.
1: He's got it. Straight over the black dot. Just, but it still counts.
2: Martin looking down.
1: Down the line. Isaac Tungo crunches him. Absolutely Polak's the Warriors player there.
2: Short side play. Tamare Martin's through.
1: Gets the pass on the inside. The Warriors take two a Tuipiki. Have scored as Tane Tuipiki puts the Warriors fans in dreamland.
2: He didn't quite get underneath that one, but it's caused Alamotti all sorts of problems.
1: Terrible bounce. The Warriors! Oh, the Warriors! Alafiana Khan Pereira! How many teams do you know roll like the Warriors?
2: Poppy strikes it. Oh, he's hit it straight as an arrow, Adam Poppy.
1: They're back in front, the Warriors. 18 points to 16 on the Kino Go scoreboard.
2: Edwards, double pump. Alamotti for the corner. Try!
1: Paul Alamotti for the Panthers. All eyes on Paul. And the Penrith Panthers send the crowd into raptures here at Combank Stadium.
0: Jenkins beats one over the 40, over the 30. Support on the inside. Finds Dylan Edwards.
1: And forward
0: the biggest,
1: pass.
0: Oh, no. Oh, no. They've called a forward pass. Noddy, we were right in line with that. That is a harsh call for the Panthers.
1: That is full time. That is full time here at Combank. The Panthers rejoice. And without a host of their stars tonight, the Penrith Panthers open up a 4-point lead at the top of the table. Once again, they are the team to beat in 2026. Without a doubt, the Penrith Panthers victorious tonight, 20 points to 18, defeating the Warriors.
2: As we welcome you back to Sunday Night Footy, was that not the game of the season, or one of, all thanks to 4 and 20 Pies, Australia's original fan food, Brett Noddy Kamali, Timmy Manor. Oh boy, what a game we witnessed tonight. Don't forget to send through your text if you've got any questions or comments for Noddy or Timmy. 0457 736 736. The Panthers made to work hard right to the very end. 20 points to 18 winners over the Warriors in an absolute cliffhanger. Timmy.
4: Yeah, had it all, and we'll spoil it tonight. We got to call the game of the round. I really enjoyed it. You know, 1 versus 2, and didn't disappoint.
2: And they're the team to beat, the Panthers, once again in 2026.
4: Yep,
2: Noddy, does that make it conclusive now, if we didn't know already? I know they didn't win the comp last year, the Panthers, but they are out by a 4-point margin now, and we're just about halfway through the regular season with 27 rounds at the end of round 13.
3: Yeah, that's right. Well, all the stars played in the trials this year because they were unhappy with how they finished last year. I think there was a chance they probably should have been further in the competition at the end of last year, but the four-year premierships had come to an end, so there's hunger in the club again. There's some new players coming in. There's players now that have notified the club they're leaving next year as well, so that gives motivation for those players

0: the last time we're ever together. So they are leading the competition by 4 points. They've been challenged on a few occasions. They've rested Origin stars tonight and just continue to get the job done.
1: Let's wrap this one up first. What a game we witnessed, boys. Who's going to start with the unmissable highlight thanks to DrinkWise? Remembering you won't miss a moment if you drink Wise.
2: Yeah, it was right towards the end of the game, and it was that break by Milky Jenkins, a great pass by McLean, and he was at high pace, high speed, and just what we thought was going to be the game sealer to Dylan Edwards. It was called forward, but for me, that was the highlight, and we were sitting right here. At the time, I thought it was back, but the replay proved otherwise. But yeah, it was probably the only time in the game we saw some really open-end line breaks, like just a proper, you know, try-scoring opportunity.
1: Now, Noddy, if you weren't a Keno Go man before tonight, well, you are now, because you can play with only $2 and Keno Go have a $40 million jackpot.
0: Well, my daughter normally takes $2 coins to lunch, but at school, so I might steal her lunch money now. How good's that? No, I'm just joking.
1: Thanks to Keno Go. Some of the key numbers for you.
0: Some of the key numbers for myself. 50-50 share of possession. 28 minutes 18 for the Panthers, 28 minutes 44 for the Warriors. 92% completion rate, 89% completion rate. Both had 205 run meters today. 205 each. Semi-final football, quality game of football. Not much could change them. 6 line breaks to 4 in favour of Panthers. That was probably the difference. That's how close these semi-final 6-4. Matches are.
1: There you go. There wasn't much in it. Thank you, Noddy Kamali. The numbers. Thanks to Keno Go. Timmy Manor, back to you. The big moment of the match for you. Thanks to Bendix. Put your foot down with confidence. The best known breaks, Bendix breaks.
2: It had to be Alamani's last try. Like that game, he had it all. He got, you know, I guess, taunted by Fisher Harris after he slipped over and let that try in for the Warriors that put them in the front. And he had the last laugh by scoring that try in the corner to get the lead and the game to the Panthers.
1: And when I think of fast, strong and reliable, I usually think of your career, Brett Kamali, but these days it's Loctite, reliable adhesives.

0: They were 8 in front. That's game over. The Warriors had chances after that to get the job done. So I'm going to say the Panthers' defensive line, because I think, Timmy, we thought the Warriors were going to score at the end there. So the Loctite ceiling moment was the last set of six the Panthers defended on their try line, and they come up with an error of the Warriors on tackle five. Great scramble, great desperation. So that was the game sealing moment for Loctite.
1: Loctite, fast, strong, reliable adhesives that go beyond the bond. 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
2: Yeah, for me it was something as simple as a kick, but it was from the big fella. It was from Horse. A repeat set from the front rower. That's my Macca's I'm loving at the moment.
1: Why don't you take a leaf out of Noddy's book next time you're at Macca's and try the Caesar wrap salad and the fruit. They do have healthy options at Macca's too, you know.
2: I know that. McDonald's is a great variety of everything, but I'm old school and I stick to the originals.
1: Fair enough, Timmy. All right, back to you, Noddy. The nominee for Try of the Year, all thanks to Beaumont's. Beaumont's.
0: See, halfbacks, we can get it right. We can get it. I'm going to say either one of Paul Alamotti's tries. Either one of his tries, the acrobatics in the right-hand corner, ball diving, great set play, great set pieces. Just really exciting football to watch how well they time their runs and everything's done at high speed.
1: Some of your best work there, Noddy, and a big thanks once again to Beaumont's. All right, now it's time for the last break. All thanks to Bendix Brakes. When it comes to braking, Bendix are the best in the business. 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

0: Welcome back to Sunday Night Footy right here on SEN Legal. Thanks to 4 and 20 Pies, Australia's original fan food. We've got Brett Noddy, Kamali, Timmy Manor. My name's Drury Forbes, and we've just witnessed one of the games of the season here at CommBank tonight. The Panthers prevailing 20-18 over the Warriors in the top of the table clash to go 4 points clear. And what a game we witnessed. Keep those texts coming in. We're going to talk all things rugby league in the last part of the show here. 0457 736 736. And Timmy, we've got a couple of texts to get through here.
1: We sure do. Thanks for talking to me when I've got my mouth full. Sam Healy injured his arm and had to be replaced. Azza from DY.
2: Thanks, Azza. Well, that was the reason why Wade Egan come back onto the match at the end of the interchange, where we thought Egan was coming on for experience. It was coming on because of injury.
1: Parramat, no way is it a forward pass from my Andrew Bunker. His hands went backwards, but he was travelling so fast. The physics had the ball travelling in a forward direction, but it is not a forward pass. Parramat.
0: As we said in the call, I mean, we were right in line with that, weren't we? Live, well, maybe not to Noddy, but to Timmy and I live, it looked okay. But replays, it did appear to look forward.
1: The ref was also in line with it too, so we were, but he was there as well, so I don't know. He probably had a better view than us. But
2: if that's a grand final or semi-final, they're moments you got to nail that. Like that. Yeah. That's today. They avoided that hurting him a lot. But I think in big moments, if you make a line break, the ability to draw and pass the fullback is crucial in high speed big moments.
0: 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Just a recap, boys, of round 13 of the NRL. Of course, the Sharks in another close one on Friday night over Manly, 28 points to 22. No Nicho Hynes in that one. Manly without Tom Trbojevic, Kola and Ola Kawatu. The Knights, same scoreline, 28 to 22 Saturday afternoon over the Eels up there in Newcastle. The Tigers back to winning ways, 22 points to 16 over the Bulldogs right here at CommBank last night, and the Storm down in Melbourne, too good for the Roosters, 18 points to 4. Earlier today, the St. George Illawarra Dragons with their first win of the season up there at Suncorp Stadium, defeating the Broncos 30 points to 26 in the daytime match up there in the Cauldron, and the Raiders at home, 26 to 12 over the Cowboys. The Panthers, as we just witnessed, over the Warriors here, 20 points to 18 at CommBank, and three teams with the bye, the Dolphins, the Rabbitohs and the Titans. I'm about to ask you, boys, any of those results jump out at you? I imagine it's the Dragons getting their first win.
2: I want to congratulate all the loyal Dragons fans. Is it been 345 days since their last victory? They beat the Cronulla Sharks last year in local derby, and they've waited so long. They've sacked their coach. They've been through enormous pain, and they've beat the premiers. Not just beat anyone, they've beat the premiers at Suncorp, and all of a sudden, Dean Young, people, you know, does this help him get the opportunity to become the head coach moving forward? Because, you know, all these little challenges and questions, people have been signing at the Dragons, but there's no awareness of the coach yet. It'd probably be hard.

0: for fans to say, let's give Dean the job if nothing's changed from what was happening in the past. This is an enormous victory for the Dragons to upset the Broncos on their home soil, and obviously in a good really tough victory with the Broncos coming late to get them. When you don't know how to win and you forgot how to win, that's a huge victory. 345 days, and they'll be celebrating for a little while.
1: Massive, massive victory. Absolutely, 94 St George Illawarra over the Broncos up there. Timmy, your thoughts on the Dragons finally breaking their duck?
2: Yeah, it was incredible, but also they almost nearly blew it as well. They were up by, 22 points with about 20 to go, 15 to go, and the Broncos almost chased them down. They ended up getting up by four. But a huge win, the Monkeys off the back. And I think because of that, you're going to see them win a few more games now, because from someone who's been in a position like that before, where that first win can take a lot longer than you want to get to start your year off, once you get the Monkey off the back, you can find that wins will come more often.
1: And Timmy, we spoke previously. Yes, Noddy?
0: No, I'm waiting for that.
1: You're going to go somewhere else?
0: The next subject. I don't want to go. We shouldn't move very quickly on from the Dragons, because this is a good day if you're a Dragons fan.
1: It is a good day. And I just wanted to ask Timmy, because we have spoken about this before, Dean Young employing work-style hours in the Dragons schedule. Is it working, Timmy? They just got a big win over the Premiers in Brisbane today. I know that you're someone now that's adjusting to, regular civilization work hours. Is it working?
2: I don't like the idea of it. I think players are too spoiled these days, but I don't think it's a huge billboard for come to our club, we'll work you 9 to 5. Part of the reason you're a footy player is, you want to enjoy your life as well. And I'll be interested to know how long that lasts.
0: I think he's had to put a little bit of change on what was happening in the past. Let's get him back into work. Let's get him professional. The other thing, there's another club that makes players go and work before they join the preseason. The thing is called the Melbourne Storm. They do a couple of weeks of work and before the preseason. And I think it's more of an appreciation for wanting to play football and enjoying the life you got. Otherwise, you could go back and do 9 to 5 that everyone else has to go through. So we are very, very lucky, I think, to be a full-time football player. It was something I appreciated. It was the extra time you've got with your family, you've got social life, you've got downtime, but also you're under enormous pressure to train well and to perform as well for the game. So the highs and lows can be ups and downs continuously, and everyone knows what your life is going through. There's no privacy as a rugby league player, but I think this is just a little bit of appreciation, hard work, knuckle back down, and I don't think it'll continue for under his whole reign if he keeps the job.
1: Sure.
0: But this is a different taste to get people appreciating that you're playing first grade football for a living.
1: 100%. And full credit to Dean Young, and I completely agree with you, Noddy. He had to do something different, and he's done that from the outset. He stamped his authority on the team from the get-go. Flanagan's assistants left. Michael Ennis left. It was Dean Young's team, and he's taken the bull by the horns and come up with probably the biggest win in the regular season, really, or one of the defending premiers on their home turf up there at Suncorp. Just quickly, Timmy, the 9-to-5 lifestyle, are you embracing it? Take us through an average day in the life of Timmy Manor in 2026.
2: If you ask my wife, I probably got to do a bit less. I work in finance. I do that. That keeps me busy. And I've also got a...
1: We're not asking your wife. We're asking Timmy Manor.
2: So we run two companies, Lending Association and Australian Mortgage Fund. That's my day job. And then I've got a property development company called Rain Projects, which does some property development.
1: So you get up, you have your coffee, suit on.
2: I train. I get up early. I get up at 4:45. I go to the gym, get that out of the way. Very structured. I'm very OCD with my routine, so I keep that. Get in the office and then try to clear out as many emails. Monday's tomorrow, so Monday I like to I do my one-on-ones with my staff, so that takes up a lot of my Monday. And then Tuesday I'm usually in the state one or two days a week. So Tuesday this week I'll be in Melbourne. Come back Wednesday. Thursday I'll be with the great Nod in at Brookvale calling the Manly game. Into the Friday, Saturday, Sunday, which I look forward to.
1: There you go. Enjoying

0: Just turning our attention to Origin here. No Blake Brayley with a broken arm for the Sharks. Noddy, the number nine position. Reece Robson did start game one. First question is, did he do enough to start game two for the Blues Robson? And the second part of it is, do they play with two hookers? And if so, who comes in for Brayley?
1: Yeah, I don't think they bring a player who wasn't there for game one over the top of Robson to start in game two. He did his job. They got a victory in game one, so it'd be very hard to make those big changes from someone that wasn't a part of the squad. Blake Brayley was probably the only one that could put pressure on Robson, and he's got a broken arm and will have surgery this week. So the two people I think they would look at bringing in would be Wade Egan, who was apparently rumoured to be told he might be in game one and didn't get this call and flew back to New Zealand, and Abby Corrissau, whose experience has played grand finals and has played representative football, could come in for that player off the bench. So they're the two that I think they'll be looking at. Wade Egan has done nothing wrong, but he's never played that calibre of a game. So do they go for the experience of Api Corrissau, knowing the fact that it's game two and we're going to Melbourne? And I don't think Brayley, I don't know if this for sure, but you would think he wouldn't be available for game three either. So that means whoever they pick in game two is likely to play game three if they do their job, which means we're going to Suncorp Stadium. Hopefully 2-0 up New South Wales.
2: That's a plan. They've got to have a nine on the bench, haven't they? They have to have with a six-man
1: bench. With the six-man bench, you have the luxury of having a nine on the bench. I think the other thing is, Strange will be on the bench, or does he start? That depends on what happens with Moses over the next few weeks with his games. Does he get back to play or not play?
2: I think Moses needs to be there, but I'll be worried if he hasn't played by then.
1: That's what he effectively have to play for Parramatta A game at least, wouldn't he?
2: He will, because the game for Parra is until Monday next week. So they play the Dogs on the Monday. Parra have come out and said he should be ready to go for that. So he'll get a game under his belt. The thing is, how does it hold up? Does it pull up sore? Does it pull up tight? Does he do it again? Hammies are very touch and go, aren't they? Like they always say, when it's ready, give it another week, because it could feel good, but a lot of times they can go again.
0: So are you both in agreement then, and you don't have to be, that Moses gets the start if healthy?
2: I'd have him there and have Ethan. Ethan's better off the bench. I think Ethan can kind of come in and create more havoc, but Mitch, based on his last few Origin games, I think he deserves to be there.
1: I think he deserves to be there. I think he showed he's a New South Wales State of Origin player. He's done great for our state. He didn't play game one because of the injury, because of a tightness of a hamstring, which gave Ethan Strange an opportunity to come in on the Tuesday morning of Origin. So no pressure on Strange, but he went out. I think he was probably our best player on the field, equally as good as Nathan Cleary was in moments at the end of the game as well. So I think Ethan Strange showed he's a representative player. He went on the Australian tour last year. He had a breakout year for the Raiders. He scored a try today. He's had a try assist, and the Raiders have got a good victory over the Cowboys today. So he's gone back to clubland and played good as well. So Strange is doing everything to say, I'm available. The six-man bench means you don't have to make those really crucial calls, because he will be on the bench definitely. Yeah. And the biggest decision Laurie Daly probably made leading into Origin 1 was leaving this person tonight out, Dylan Edwards, for James Tedesco, and that was supported by how well James Tedesco went. I think they play Mitchell Moses, and Strange has to sit on the bench and just wait his time.
2: Yep.
0: Latrell Mitchell earlier today, definitively ruled out for game two. Is there any other players that you'd like to see come into either New South Wales or Queensland for game two? Are you expecting anyone to perhaps lose their spot from a subpar performance in game one, perhaps?
2: I think Payne Haas is obvious when it comes in. He got through today unscathed, although he seemed to be battling towards the end of the game. But I'd definitely have Payne Haas on the side. Other than that, I wouldn't change too much.
1: Suspensions and injuries will be the only change I think New South Wales will be forced to make. Whether they change the lineup of who starts with a couple of players that come off the bench doing a wonderful job, or whether they come off the bench because they did a wonderful job, that's Laurie Daly's decisions to make when we get to Melbourne for Origin 2. But I would think Payne Haas would be the only player coming back. Latrell was the big one we're probably waiting for, wasn't we? And the fact that he's been ruled out now for the next month means that he's ineligible for the next couple of Origins.
0: There's some crazy talk that Laurie Daly might not be the coach for game two if they didn't get that result in game one, New South Wales. Obviously, with Manly having a loss earlier this week at NRL level, I want to turn our attention from Fosball to Losball. Are you guys a believer in Losball for New South Wales this series? Do you think they can go on with the job?
1: Oh, I think he got very lucky in game one, because at 20-0, when we're calling Blues bias for SEN, it wasn't very nice, Timmy. We were a little bit down and shocked and thinking, how do we get out of this? But

0: The send-off certainly helped him. It was, I thought some of the interchanges players were outstanding for him. So I think he goes to game two with confidence and we've got to be a lot better. I thought we hurt ourselves a bit the first half, Timmy, and gave Queensland great field position and opportunities. Queensland will be more desperate in game two as well because they need to win the game to keep the series alive. And Billy Slater has showed that he's probably a well-planned coach. Sam Walker on debut was really, really good, so he'll get better, I think. And I don't think we'll end up with 13 versus 12 for 23 or 28 minutes?
1: Or something like that.
0: Which allowed us to find the overlaps and find that extra space we couldn't find in the rest of the game. So we're not going to get afforded that luxury to get 20-odd points against 12 men. I think Laurie keeps his job.
1: Yes.
0: Just for the until the end of this series, and then we'll see what happens.
1: Okay. Well, you would think so, wouldn't you?
0: You'd think that
1: that's never happened before. Surely not. I don't think it has. He's up 1-0 in the series, Losball. Boys, it's been spoken about all week. So very quickly, the Ponga send-off should have happened. But the second part of the question, this is where I'd like to really get your thoughts on. We heard Ashley Klein, it was almost like he went against the bunker's instructions for that call. Now, we're so used to seeing a referee being persuaded by the bunker and they just jump, how high, Johnny? Yes, sir, no, sir, three bags full when the bunker comes in. It was the first time in a while we've seen a referee go against the bunker. My question to you is, why don't we see the refs make more of an executive decision more often? And should the referee, the on-field referee, have the final say over the bunker?
2: Yes and no. I think the bunker is best position to make the call. They get a chance to take their time, watch all available angles and make the most educated call. That said, the referee's on the ground and a lot of times their gut instinct on the ground is very right. But I think the bunker's the one that should be making the call.
1: Over the on-field referee?
2: Especially when the game stopped and they get a chance to do it.
1: So you didn't like Klein overruling the bunker for game one?
2: I did, as a blue. I think it showed some great leadership from Klein. I think the bunker allowed Klein to watch the vision and then make the call. So but you needed the bunker to be able to pause the game and have an educated decision. The actual call, I'm all for the referee making, but I like the bunker being new so at least the referee can see it and make an educated call.
1: And was it the right call, the Ponga sent off, just quickly?
2: I think so. There was shoulder to the head. Just so I saw an angle recently. There's definitely shoulder to the head. I've got no problem with it.
1: Noddy, your thoughts on the whole bunker ref question and the Ponga sent off question?
0: I think the one thing the bunker can't get a feeling for is the force of the tackle. And only the person on the field can get the feeling of what the force of the tackle was and the intent of what the player goes into it as. That's what something that comes down to the charge and the send-off. So I think if Klein's thought that there was a lot of force in the contact, which the bunker can't feel, then obviously he wants to make that feeling, as Timmy said, a gut feeling on the field that this is a send-off, not a 10 minutes in the bin. The bunker confirmed that he'd made contact with the head with the shoulder. I had not seen that footage. I thought he was more of his head hitting Cole's head. And obviously that's still a charge, but not a shoulder charge. He's made a pretty big call. I think there's a lot of force in the tackle, and I think it was definitely 10 minutes at minimal. And if you wanted to send him off because of his gut feeling and the force on the field, go ahead and do it.
1: Who should have final say, on-field ref or the bunker?
0: Well, the on-field ref is the person that's going to cop the criticism. He's got to wear the brunt of that because the bunker hides away from the decisions. The bunker doesn't get crucified individually from making decisions on that part. They've got to work as a team. And I don't know if they did come out on Thursday or later after it and said, this is the reason why Ashley went above the bunker. That's where I think we could get growth as a game. Why did Ashley go above the bunker when the bunker said 10 minutes it was contact of the head? Why did he feel like it was a send-off? That's the information then that goes, they're working together.
1: Yeah. But are you okay with that?
0: The decision or what happened?
1: Yeah,
0: I'm fine with the ref.
1: Superseding.
0: The ref has been given the instructions of the NRL. Yeah. They've been educated. They've been trained. They've done months and months. He's done, multiple origins in a row. They've got to make the decision to run the game. We've got to support them somehow in the best way we can. The bunker does support them the best way they can. And I think if he wants to make that gut feeling, he's the official. He's the guy officiating the game. He's got to own the game.
1: The buck stops with the on-field referee, doesn't it?
0: I'm quite happy for him to make that decision.
1: I think the controversy stems from the fact that we're not used to seeing it week in, week out in our

0: real, are we? It's the referee just being completely directed by the bunker, and that's why I think we weren't used to it.
1: A couple of things.
0: Sure.
1: Do you want to divert out of a different topic now?
0: Sure,
1: we can. Is this your first time calling at the Great Stadium here?
0: The second time.
1: Have you heard of the rabbit hole? You cross the rabbit hole.
0: No, I'm not.
1: So if you look under the desk over here, so you've got a little, what looks like a little bit of a lockbox. There's a lock with a handle. It's a little square door. You see that? Now, that there is called the rabbit hole because Rabs, when he calls games, and I think one of his complaints about a core stadium was he couldn't feel the energy of the crowd. So that, you open up, and you can hear the crowd come in through the rabbit hole.
0: Is that so?
1: And this stadium was built for that, to cater to Rabs Warren and his request to hear more and feel more of the crowd.
0: Is that a true story?
1: True story.
0: Well, why didn't you tell me that before the game, Timmy?
1: Well, we you know, the great Raul, the technician here, he's got some great crowd noise coming through for the fans. But, yeah, there you go.
0: The rabbit hole. There you go.
2: Because you go on an SEN sync and you can hear it all anyway.
0: That's exactly right.
1: Correct.
0: Were you across the rabbit hole, Noddy?
2: I was on SEN sync.
0: Right answer. Boys, we're going to go to our mid-season awards now. Of course, just about halfway through the 27-round regular season. We'd like to get all your thoughts. And we're going to start with you, Timmy, and then we'll go to Noddy, and we'll just go through one by one. There's 10 of them, the mid-season awards. This isn't one of them, by the way, but just off their win last night, I just want to ask you quickly, will the Storm make the top eight?
1: Yes.
0: Noddy?
2: Yes, they've only once not made the top eight in 2010, which was the salary cap year under Craig Bellamy.
0: So is a yes from you?
2: That's a yes.
0: Okay, so both saying yes. There you go. All right, here we go. The mid-season awards. Timmy Manor, so far this season, which team has been the biggest surprise for you?
1: Newcastle.
0: Noddy.
2: Warriors.
1: Ooh, okay.
0: Biggest disappointment team?
1: Ooh, Bulldogs.
2: Yeah, I agree with that one. Bulldogs, definitely.
0: The most dangerous team yet to find their stride?
1: Oh, that's a good question. That is a good question. Probably Raiders.
2: Or
1: Broncos, sorry.
2: Yeah, I think Broncos are all out of attack. Were you sure what they did last year? No one can stop him in attack.
0: So Broncos for you, Noddy. And Timmy, we've got two from you. Raiders. You're going with the Raiders. Okay, we do have to accept your first answer, by the way. No 50-50 lifelines or phone a friend, Timmy. Who is the number one hottest player in the NRL right now?
1: I still think Cleary, yeah.
2: Nathan Cleary.
1: Yeah.
0: The most improved player?
2: You should give me a warning for this.
1: I just having a mind blank. Who's the Tanner Boyd?
2: Tanner Boyd. I'm even going to say Metcalf before Tanner Boyd.
1: Yeah.
2: So Metcalf had grown himself into a premium halfback and then obviously got injured, and now Tanner Boyd's turned himself into a premium halfback. So they've done a good job, the Warriors, with two not known halves into game managing halves, and both have been heavily chased by clubs.
1: Mm-hmm.
2: So they've done well.
0: Prediction here for the second half of the season, storyline. What's a headline or storyline you think we're going to see in the second half of the season?
1: Blues clean sweep.
0: So Blues clean sweep from Timmy Manor is the second half of the season storyline. We're now going to Brett Noddy Camorley.
2: So that would be a 3-0, which has taken 26 years for us in the mail to component.
1: Well, last clean sweep. Was Noddy.
0: Is that so? Were you the last?
2: That was the last one. Yeah, 2000. I think we've had three clean sweeps potentially in the whole history of State of Origin.
0: Well, and you're the last one.
2: My one's the last one.
0: Wow.
2: So the ladies last week created history for themselves by becoming the first team to win 3-0, which was amazing.
0: You
2: for Josh Strange and the boys and the ladies there in the Blues. My headline moment.
0: You've previously been part of the New South Wales ladies setup, Noddy, I believe. Former West Tigers NRLW coach as well.
2: A couple of players I've coached as well, so it's nice to see them have success that they work really hard with, and the growth of the game is happening. My headline Kieran Foran commits long-term to Manly.
1: Ooh, I like that.
0: There you go. There you go. So we've gone from Losball with Timmy to Fosball with Noddy. All right. Well, that takes us to Origin. You might have just answered it, Timmy. Who wins Origin 2026?
1: Blues.
0: And the scoreline, the series?
1: 3-0. That said, though, if we lose in Melbourne, we're in trouble.
2: I've gone off the 3-0 headline.
1: We
2: so the bus has
1: we win in Melbourne, we win 3-0, we lose in Melbourne.

0: Well, I'm very nervous. So it's so the big game.
1: The wheels are flat on the bus. Timmy's off the bus. I think Melbourne's a huge moment for us. I don't think, you know, Suncorp's so hard to win. I think we'll be challenging to get up there, but I'd love us to win in Melbourne. I'd love to see. I think we'll get a sellout in Melbourne now on the success and the excitement of what we saw at game one in Sydney.
2: We've got to get you off the fence, Noddy. Who wins Origin 2026?
1: And New South Wales.
2: Give us a series scoreline.
1: 2-1.
2: 2-1. Who wins in Melbourne?
1: I think New South Wales win in Melbourne. I think New South Wales have to win in Melbourne. That's their grand final.
3: Yeah.
2: Wally Lewis medal prediction. Player of the series. Timmy.
0: I reckon Cleary if we win it, yeah.
2: Noddy?
1: James Tedesco.
2: NRL grand final prediction. Who are the two teams playing in the grand final 2026?
0: I think we saw their prediction tonight, the two teams, yeah. Warriors and Penrith.
1: Those two will be at least one of them, won't they?
0: Yep.
2: I need an answer, Noddy. Grand final in 2026. Which two teams?
1: Can we get the Dragons fans a little happy here and say they can go on a run?
2: You're going Panthers Warriors as well?
1: Oh, I think they're the best two sides at the moment. Obviously, if I say Manly, people will go, well, you work for them, bits and pieces. I think there's about three, Timmy, that can win it outside of these two.
0: That's probably right.
2: Final question of the mid-season awards for 2026. Who are the premiers this year?
0: Panthers. I think the Panthers.
2: Timmy Men has gone the Penrith Panthers. Take your time, Noddy.
1: Oh, I think they're going to be hard to beat.
2: Panthers?
1: Panthers are the favourites.
2: There you go. Thank you, gentlemen.
0: Thank you, Drew. Good to be here.
2: Thank you very much.
1: Thank you, Drew.
2: Great to have you with us once again. Timmy Manor and Brett Noddy Camorley. My name's Drew Forbes. That concludes our footy tonight. Sunday night footy on SEN League. Just recapping that score. Panthers 20 over the Warriors 18. It's been tremendous to have you with us once again. And until next time, on behalf of the entire team here on SEN, it's bye for now. Panthers kicking off, running right to left from the broadcast side as referee for this one, Jared Sutton, blows time on and the boot of Edwards gets us underway, and here come the Warriors with the first hit of the match, bringing it back to the 10-metre line. Cogger on the last and he finds McLean, and McLean's going to slice his way through over the try line after starring for New South Wales. McLean's over and the Panthers have the first try, and it is officially a try to the Penrith Panthers. McLean with the opener. All eyes there on the Harvey Norman replay. It was given to the tick of approval as called by Noddy Camorley. Panthers 4 leading the Warriors 0. Kick to come. Well, look, Chase is coming through. Led by DWZ. Did Jenkins knock on there? It was pounced on by, I think it was Lindsay Smith, and referee Jared Sutton ruling a knock on against Penrith about 5 metres out from their own try line. Huge opportunity coming up for the Warriors. Harris Tavita from one side, the other. Martin, and now the left footstep here from Adam Pompey, and he's raining down on the line, and the Panthers just managed to get across in numbers at the last moment. Last play, only a metre out. Crossfield kick incoming. 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Laban flies high. Jacob Laban, what a take and what a try. And the Warriors have levelled up here at Combank with a chance to take the lead. 8 metres out. Egan towards the centre. Clark at first receiver. Martin out the back. Harris Tavita, they got the overlap. Late pass. Mike Pompey. It's a forward pass. Pompey was over until Jared Sutton intervened.
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6: Yes, a very good afternoon and welcome into the Rugby Run. Mark Watson with you, Sarah Brightman, Andrea Bocelli. A time to say goodbye. And we do say goodbye to Moana Pacifica in Super Rugby. What a way to go out, though. What a wonderful victory for Moana Pacifica, beating the Brumbies in Canberra, 21 points to 19. Wow, didn't see that one. Meaning the Brumbies now finish sixth. Will take on the Hurricanes next week. The Reds will finish fifth. They are away to the Chiefs. The Crusaders will host the Blues. The telephone numbers 0800 150 811. You can text the program here on 8833. Lots to get through. Some interesting results from over the weekend. Chiefs beating the Blues 59 points to 34. What an absolute disgrace the Blues are. How do you concede 59 points to the Chiefs? Absolutely gutless. Crusaders beat the Hurricanes 47 points to 14. Crusaders good enough to go on and win this competition? I still don't know. Because the Hurricanes, well, what a disgrace in putting out a second string side against the Crusaders. What a disgrace to this competition. Appalling. Reds got up and beat the Drua by 45 points to 24. And the Force, too good for the Waratahs, 31 points to 25. I want to start on Moana Pacifica. Talk about possibly the government bailing them out. I hope not. Not the government's place to bail out a sports team. Moana Pacifica fell over because the Pacific Island people and its fan base simply didn't support this team. And I don't blame them. In society today, across all society, there's only so much disposable income, and the Warriors just do it better, and that's where the Pacific community tend to hang out a little bit more. That's where their focus is. Health system is struggling. There are life-saving drugs that are still not free, where people are having to spend six-figure sums on experimental treatment to try and keep family members alive. That's where the government money should be spent, not on a sports team. Great experiment, didn't work. Spread the talent out amongst the other Super Rugby sides. If you want government intervention, go to the governments of Samoa and Tonga. Do not come to ours. 0800 150 811 is the number. Chiefs. They're going to make the final, aren't they? Good performance last night from them. Under the gun in the first 20 minutes, probably the best 20 minutes I've seen from a Blues team. I need to go into overdrive and blow the Blues off the park. I don't know what's going on with the Blues. but it doesn't really

really surprise you when you look at the NPC and North Harbour finished 14th, the Blues finished 12th, Northland 10th, Counties Manukau 8th, you've got a population of 1.7, 1.8 million people. Warriors mad, club rugby struggling. Does it really surprise you? All the sports administrators and all the fanboys trying to tell you that everything's healthy when it's clearly not. How many of those Blues rugby players would end up making the All Blacks at the moment? You'd say Sam Dowry, because I think the All Black coaches will back themselves to get the best out of him. Anton Segner for the wider squad. Who else gets into that All Black team on form? Caleb Clark, possibly. That's about it. Three players out of a region of 1.7, 1.8 million people. And we wonder why the All Blacks are struggling. Bigger issues at play here. Our Crusaders fans, back-to-back stunning performances. Team is on fire down there. New stadium, 25,000. Wow. You're going to blow the Blues off the park next week in Christchurch. There's no doubt about that. Your big challenge will come when you've got to go on the road against

And then if you win that, possibly having to go on and beat the Hurricanes in Wellington. For the Hurricanes, what an absolute disgrace of an organisation and outfit to put a second string side out on the park. I feel sorry for the people that turned up, that wanted to see some of the great battles, that wanted to see Reuben Love in action, that wanted to see that loose forward battle between a number of the incumbents. Only for the Hurricanes to decide on behalf of all the players that they need to rest. A competition that's already struggling. You basically ripped the consumer off on Friday night, but you just did a disservice to the game, to us, the public. Can someone please tell me where rest and rotating is a performance enhancer? Because I haven't yet to see it. Now, people bought tickets because there's a new toy in town in Christchurch, but I'd imagine a number did buy tickets too, hoping to see Geordie Barrett, hoping to see Reuben Love in action, hoping to see the likes of Du Plessis, Karifi and Peter Lakai, who I think were conveniently had injuries, but will be conveniently back next week. Not good enough. Last time I checked in Wellington, about a quarter of the stadium is only ever full. There's a small part of me that hope you don't go on and win this, for the sheer arrogance I saw on Friday night. Just on that too, I just want to acknowledge this. Every week we put in requests to the different organisations for coaches. The only ones that put anybody up are the Blues. So for all their on-field problems, they're doing really good things off the field. Rugby deserves to die a slow death with their lack of fan engagement, their lack of professionalism. It's a Sunday. We're on a show called The Rugby Run between 12 and 2. You've got a squad of 35 players. You've got a coaching staff of about 10, but you can't put anyone up. But not even reply to those making the request? Highlanders the same, Chiefs the same, Crusaders the same. Some admittedly do come back and say, oh, we can't do that, it's our rest day. Go the Warriors, go Rugby League, I say. Go Auckland FC. Go every other sport in the country that is slowly killing you because of your own stupidity and your own damn arrogance. Oh 800 150 811 is the number if you wish to phone the program. Doom and gloom on a Sunday, probably. Am I a little bit annoyed? Absolutely. I'm annoyed my Blues team embarrassed themselves, conceding 59 damn points. I'm annoyed that the Crusaders, I don't actually know how good this Crusaders team is because they came up against some sort of second string Hurricanes team. I'm annoyed because apparently it's a government issue now to bail out Moana Pacifica, a commercial entity. Oh 800 150 811 is the number if you do wish to phone the program. On a positive note, I

Damien McKenzie, Ruben Love, Josh Jacob, or would you still go with Bowden Barrett? And I'm assuming Mwanga is not coming back for that South African tour. And I want to pose this one. This is going to probably, some people might find this laughable, but I'm dead set serious.

0: a development tour. The All Blacks are not a development team. But you need leadership. You need old heads, and I get that. And the majority of those are going to be part of the so-called starting 23. But one guy who I thought was very good for the Hurricanes on Friday night amongst an awful, awful overall team display was Brad Shields. 35 years of age, has played for England previously, but last played for England in 2019. Would you consider him for this end of the year, for this All Black tour to South Africa, one of the 45 players to captain the midweek team, to provide some real leadership for the younger players, to bring a hard edge? He can play 6, 8, he can play 7. The type of player who I actually think would go well in South Africa with the combative nature of their forward play. He does not take a step back. I thought about it on the weekend. I thought, why not? Why not take Brad Shields? I understand the importance of leadership. I understand the importance of experience. And you've got to get the balance right. There's an old saying, experience is only a supplement for talent, not a substitute. In those midweek games, you're going to need some solid leadership. You're going to need some old heads. And I just wonder, as a dirt tracker, he might be the guy to take. You could sit there and go, oh, he turned his back on us. You know, went and played for England. He's a bit of a turncoat. Yep, there's an argument there. But also, he was never going to get selected under Steve Hansen for whatever reasons. And perhaps he probably should. And so he took his chances overseas. But we all move on, don't we? Hasn't really committed any real major crime. 0800 150 811 is the number if you wish to phone the program. Josh from the West Coast says, Watto, the Hurricanes should apologise to its fans. Absolutely disgraceful. The rival code, most players who played State of Honour backed it up 3 or 4 days later to play for their NRL club. Agree. And those like the Warriors and Penrith who haven't, the players are absolutely peeved off that they weren't allowed to play. I just get sick and tired of coaches assuming players are tired. Oh, we need to rest them. It's going to benefit us next week. Where? Where's the evidence? I haven't seen it All Black level. Just lucky that that game was played in a brand new stadium, a brand new toy, and so it sold out anyway. But you reap what you sow.
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7: Moana Pacifica, they've played their last game. Hopefully they can find a way back into this competition, but it should by no means come through government funding. This is not a Department of Social Welfare. It is a commercial entity. I said this before, the reason why Moana Pacifica fell over, you could argue location, you could argue whatever you want. The people of the Pacifica community and their fans just simply didn't turn up. And I don't blame them. You got the Warriors in town. Kevin Shuler, very good afternoon. Welcome.
8: G'day, mate. How are you?
7: Good. See enough last night to suggest your Chiefs are going to win this thing?
8: Well, they're going to be close. I mean, they probably rested a couple and had a bit of a mix around themselves, but close at half time. But yeah, pretty clinical second half. Blues maybe a little bit flat. I don't know. It's a hard one, isn't it? We sort of hope any coach wants his team to be sort of starting to fire on all cylinders heading into the

0: Yeah, well, this could be our year, mate.
1: Hurricanes, Chiefs, Crusaders, are they the only three teams realistically can win it, though?
0: You won't be saying that to the Brumbies and the Reds and the Blues, because everyone that's in there gets a chance. I mean, on form, you know, you look at the way the Hurricanes have been able to put teams away this year and coming off a bit of a break. Like I heard you talking about not being happy with them resting a few, but they are thinking about a championship, and that's what they want for their club. So
1: yeah, but
0: they probably need to do what they think they need to do.
1: Yeah, but Kevin, yeah. I'm over this resting players. I haven't seen it as a performance enhancer anywhere, mate. Most players want to play. They're tired. Have you asked the player whether they're tired? Have you asked the player whether they want to play or not? Or are you just telling them that they're tired? Or are we following some high-performance model which looks bloody great on a PowerPoint presentation but just pisses the fans off?
0: Yeah, there's probably two sides to it, because there's also a lot of other guys in squads, and Hurricanes have been a very strong team around their group culture. A lot of players in the background that we don't know or see week in, week out, holding the bags and putting up the defence against the key guys. So in some ways, I could also see them having their chance at, you know, their little bit of time to shine, their 40, 60, 80 minutes on the paddock as well, as a club and as a group. That probably factors into it a little bit as well, mate. But, yeah, I like to see the top guys playing at the business end.
1: Yeah, I mean, I just sit there, though, and I go, well, yeah, it's all very well. We've got some time, but we're on the end of a 47-14 hiding. How does that help them? How does that help anyone? How does that help the fans? I mean, history's not going to wipe that one away. 47 points to 14. I'd be absolutely gutted if I'm a Hurricanes fan.
0: Well, put that down to the Crusaders, because I didn't see that coming. And the Crusaders were very good, and the ability to keep the ball alive and to bust through the Hurricanes' defence, you know, in close and keep that ball alive. They obviously saw something there, but yeah, maybe the Hurricanes were thinking, well, give these boys a go. That's a good thank you to them, but also it'll be nice and close, and it'll tie the Crusaders out. But jeepers, they'll need to turn up with all guns blazing when we get to the final on those two teams. It's going to be great.
1: Obviously, a few issues around potentially our locking stocks at the moment with a number of injuries. Obviously, Scott Barrett out now. We know that Fabian Holland won't be back initially. There's been talks about this young lock out of the Crusaders called Jamie Hannah. And it's amazing how, I don't know, players that seem to come out of the Crusaders seem to get embellished a little bit more than other players. But I think Nataira Arkoi probably deserves an opportunity. How far off All Black selection is he?
0: Good question. I think... Hannah's been great. I love watching him. Canterbury always seem to pull out these workhorses that can, you know, strong all over the ball and just got big engines. And you just go and go and got good skill set to go with it and read a game well and seem to be able to handle pressure. I'm a big fan of Arkoi's. I wonder, at international rugby, is he tall enough? Is he big enough? Like, I just think he might be a 6'5". He's certainly a beast. He's a bit of a Brad Thorne type, you know, physical guy. I'd sort of love to see him playing six, but I know it's at the higher up you get, the less chance you get to see those opportunities. But he could be in a broader squad if he was, you know, if he did have that ability. But then he's competing against his teammates like Finau and you know, the big fella Parker. So great player, might be one of those guys that just, yeah, I don't know.
1: Did Moana Pacifica potentially do the Chiefs a little bit of a favour last night in terms of beating the Brumbies, meaning the Brumbies finish sixth? It's going to be the Hurricanes that have to play the Brumbies, and it's now the Chiefs playing the Reds. Or would you have preferred the Brumbies over the Reds? Or history says it doesn't really matter, the New Zealand teams will win and New Zealand come playoff.

hard halfway through a season when news like that comes out. You know, I heard you commenting about the reasons, and there'll be a whole lot of reasons that sit behind it, but it was bloody nice for them to go out and still stay competitive and still stay tight as a group right through. Could have easily fallen to pieces. So I'm just stoked for them that, you know, if that is their last game they play, that they went out on a bit of a high note. How brought some flavour. I mean, I know you talk about this year,

0: period there. But would there be a temptation here to start, come semi-finals, to start Jacob in the 10 jersey, McKenzie at fullback, or do you just start McKenzie in the 10 jersey?
1: I think they'll start McKenzie at 10, but I think, like you said, they want to make sure that he's healthy and fit, because, you know, professional rugby's, you know, well and truly established now. Maybe in the early days we might have rushed people back, but nowadays with a player like him and any sort of player, he's got to make sure he's right. I'd love to see him at 10. I'd love to see him and Reuben Love go and hammer and tongs head to head in a final, you know, but we'll have to get through the preliminary finals play first. But just good to see you guys, like, it's good to see some depth coming through. So, you know, sometimes those younger tens have had their moments this year, and, you know, you saw Perifeta had a couple. He's not that he's young, but great first half, mixed second half. So it's always good to see squads, and coaches are always happy when their depth steps up, you know.
0: Yeah, I'd love to see Torian Barnes, this Crusader, playing at six for the Blues. I am just absolutely shocked he hasn't started on a more regular basis. I actually thought the first 20-25 minutes from the Blues... I thought the first 20-25 minutes yesterday from the Blues was good, man.
1: Because he knows where the trial, and he's a hard man to stop. And he's, it's funny looking at these, you know, the All Black selectors. I mean, into work rate, what is it called, repetitive actions, or

0: team now. You'd say Sam Derry out of the Blues makes that team. You would probably say Clark makes it out there on the wing. And you would give Anton Segner probably an opportunity in a squad going to South Africa, you know, in that group of 45. You then break Super Rugby down in Auckland and you take it back to MPC, 12th in the MPC Auckland. North Harbour were 14th. Northland were 10th. Counties were a little bit of a surprise package in finishing 8th. That surely cannot be a good thing for New Zealand rugby. As much as everyone hates Auckland, everyone wants to see their demise. If we look at it at a macro level, that cannot be a good thing, Kevin.
1: No, I love I love watching Auckland in the heyday when that All Black team, and I think they had 10 of the MPC team were in the World 15 one year. It was something ridiculous. But, yeah, you certainly want your biggest centre to, you know, be the powerhouse. And I think MPC was a real surprise last year or two, and your counties came back late. But I think for a while there, I think all four of them were near the bottom. So, yeah, that's, I don't know what the identity, a lot more options. Warriors are humming. That football team did all right again this year as well. I'm not quite sure, but yeah, rugby overall, you want your big city doing well, and yeah, hopefully a few more Auckland boys will make that All Black team. Tupilotu's still got big Tupilotu's still got a bit in them, so we'll see how we go. But you're right, those teams need to be better. They need to be better for New Zealand rugby. Mm.
0: I like the way you said you're right. I've been married for 17 years. I don't think my wife's ever once said to me you're right.
1: Isn't there a thing that you say, it's important to meet the right person? And I know I married Miss Wright. I just didn't know her first name was always.
0: Fan to love it. Hey, just finally, obviously Wallace Setiti back now, starting to get some consistency. Oh. Captain of the Chiefs. Is he a number eight? And how far is he away from being at his best?
1: You know, I tell you, he's been through, like I think he said when he played his first game back and they had a bit of a chat with him, he was sort of talking about the road he had to go through to get back on the field, and they managed them pretty well. But he's just been so physically dominant and again, his work rate's through the roof. I mean, we look how critical. One of the things we've always thought in the last couple of years, you can't really imagine an All Black loose forward trio without Artie Sarvera in it. I think one of the quantum shifts we'll have to make in the next 2 years is being happy to have an All Black loose forward team without Artie in it, and even potentially Artie being one of those guys that could be the guy off the bench. Don't want to say it now. I don't want to get attacked by the general public of New Zealand. But a Wallace Setiti he's got that X factor. He's got that skill. He's got that ability. He's got the ability to play 7 and 8. Seeing him go well just makes me say, can't be happy when I see a player like him dominating at Super level.
0: Highlanders player. Highlanders obviously been pretty awful all year. Lack depth, real depth in their squad. But he was a member of the Blues junior development team. Came out of Northland, 100-metre, 200-metre, 400-metre sprint champion. And this is Lucas Casey. Every week steps up. Remarkable talent, great speed. You talk about, looking at a loose forward trio in the future without Artie. Now, whether he's left his run a little bit too late, whether he's fashionable enough, but I tell you what, we've got starting to see some very good loose forwards, aren't we?
1: Yeah, well, if you look at Lucas Casey too, he had an outstanding, very good MPC last year, particularly the first half of it. I think he was scoring like a couple of tries a game and busting through defence lines, and even this year with the Highlanders, I wouldn't be too hard on him. He's, like you said, awful. I mean, you're right, they don't probably have that depth. But he is a player that's a genuine athlete. Like, it's funny when you used to see someone like Michael Jones who could just run through people that were good tacklers that should tackle him. And he just had this amazing, centre of gravity, how to pump the legs and had real agility. And Lucas Casey's got that. And he's a very high work rate. He's very accurate over the ball. And when he makes a break, he's not easy to catch. Generally keeps the ball alive. So whether he gets his chance now, I remember at the end of last year, people were saying, I think even you and I were talking about him. And Jamie sort of said, I think he went with, needs a bit of time to bite his time to grow. So yeah, whether he gets in now or not, I don't know, but he'll be a bloody good backup.
0: Mm-hmm. You know who my favourite loose forward of all time was?
1: I know who I want you to say, but you should probably say Michael Jones or Zinzan.
0: No, Michael Jones, I think, is the best 7 that's ever played the game. A favourite loose forward of all time was this guy, Kevin Shuler.
1: I just because I text you that now.

0: Oh, Kevin, I just, you know, probably everything's your fault at home too all the time. I just thought I'd, you know, make you feel good about yourself, mate. That's what we do. We look after each other, don't we, Kevin?
1: Yeah, we do, mate. We do. I appreciate it.
0: All right, mate. Hey, lovely to have you on the program, Kevin, as always.
1: Yeah, mate, business end now, it's going to start getting fun.
0: It is.
2: Millsy and Guy.
3: The thing that loves you most in that household is the canine.
4: Yeah.
3: The relationship you two have is something to be admired, to be fair.
5: It's something special, isn't it?
4: Yeah, I should bring him into the show one day.
3: No, let's not.
4: I've trained him. Don't worry about dogs.
3: We get enough barking out of Millsy as it is.
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6: Anyway, listening to the rugby run. We're supposed to have somebody out of the Blues, but they haven't fronted up. Surprise, surprise, get 59 points on you. You tell us 2 weeks ago that things are going to be better in 2 weeks after getting absolutely thumped by the Crusaders. Or was it the Hurricanes? I can't remember. One or the other. Not good enough. Dear, oh dear, oh dear. On the other side of it, we had the Moana Pacifica get up last night, or yesterday afternoon, and beat the Brumbies 21 points to 19. Stunning performance from them. One of the hardest places to go and win is Canberra. I'd imagine that if you're an Australian rugby fan at the moment, you're probably asking the question, has the bubble burst? Then you look at the woeful Waratahs, the inconsistent Reds, and probably been a bit of a shiny night this year because there's been not a lot of expectation on them. When you look at Australian rugby, it's probably been the Western Force. So Australian rugby, we hope every year is going to get healthier, it's going to get better, the teams are going to get stronger, they're going to start pushing even more. But it's all sitting down another season, and there's only three teams that can win this comp, and they're all New Zealand sides. However, they will put out a Wallaby team that will be competitive, because you only have to find 23 good players amongst those four teams, which they will end up doing. Where they will fall over is if they have to get a lot of injuries early on in the season and struggle to find some sort of depth. If you wish to phone the program, telephone numbers 0800 150811. Look, I just want to relitigate something I said a couple of weeks ago. I heard Steve Lancaster, when he first, just prior to him getting appointed as CEO, coming out and basically saying he thinks that the game is pretty healthy here in New Zealand, that there's a lot of misconceptions around the state of the game. A lot of that's been driven by the media, a lot of negativity around it. Steve, answer this question for me, and I am putting a request in to try and get him in studio, along with David Kirk. Happy to go against both of them, challenge them and ask the hard questions. How is New Zealand rugby healthy if the Blues get 59 points put on them? Get smoked by the Crusaders, get smoked by the Hurricanes. How is New Zealand rugby healthy when Auckland Rugby finished 12th in the NPC, North Harbour 14th, Northern Rugby 10th and Counties Manukau 8th? It's almost a third of your population. In fact, it's more than a third of the population. How is that healthy? I want to know. These guys are delusional. And to the Hurricanes we go. Absolutely were humiliated on Friday night, 47 points to 14. Somehow, Clark Laidlaw and the coaching staff felt that it was okay to put out a second string side against the Crusaders team. Let's give the wider squad an opportunity.

opportunity. Let's hold hands and let's sing Kumbaya and make everybody feel good about themselves. Forget the fact that people are paying good money to hopefully see Reuben Love play, hopefully see the likes of Jordy Barrett. Oh, that's right, he's got a hamstring injury. Billy Proctor at centre. A dominant loose forward trio. But what did we get? We got a group of no-names. And a competition that is already struggling. The stadium sold out because it's a new toy. But there's a reason why most of the time the Cape Town and Wellington does look like a cemetery with chips, yellow ones admittedly. It's because of this sort of nonsense.

0: It's just disrespectful. It's disgraceful. You're harming the game, you're harming the competition. And the thing that frustrates me the most, I'm still waiting for someone to show me where resting and rotating players is a performance enhancer. I haven't seen it yet. Where's the benefit in it? Did you actually ask the players if they were tired? Or did you look at your PowerPoint presentation and it told you that they must be tired and you want them fresh for the following week? Absolute nonsense. And when we come back, we'll go inside the Super Rugby franchises. We'll hear from the different coaches next.
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4: 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The Coach's Corner.
5: Yes, indeed. So Coach's Corner is a segment we'll try and bring in every week too, where we just go back inside and hear some comments from the different Super Rugby coaches. First up, we'll go to the Hurricanes. Clark Laidlaw on the positives from the loss to the Crusaders. Sorry,

0: Who? Right. Rob Penny on the win against the Hurricanes.
1: The way in which we, you know, started and competed for everything, and you know, our accuracy and finishing probably wasn't quite where it needed to be, but the effort and endeavour was there, and you know, we had multiple opportunities to score, which we didn't capitalise on. But the boys got a bit of laissez-faire, as I said before, and that, you know, that cost, I guess, on the scoreboard, but can understand why that happened.
0: Okay, Chiefs blowing the Blues off the park, absolutely killing them. I thought, to be fair though, I thought the Blues' first 20-25 minutes was some of the best rugby I'd seen from the Blues. I thought we're on tonight. Oh no, but then we waved the white flag. Waved the white flag. I'm sure they're all on their Instagrams today to their fans, showing them all how brilliant they were individually and their key moments, and probably had a night out in Hamilton last night. Perhaps not, but wouldn't bloody well surprise you, wouldn't it, with this Mickey Mouse outfit. Here is Jono Gibbs.
2: Yeah, I'm really pleased with the group as a whole. I think you guys talk about who's left out. We always talk about who's actually in there. And I think days like today, they come about through what happened in December, what's been going on since January, and you know, it's a reflection of the player group as a whole, really, that no matter who plays, the, you know, the pride in putting things, putting performances together, that shone through.
0: So there you go from Jono Gibbs. Admittedly, they did rest some players. Tupu Vai was one that was rested, and I don't agree with that either. I do want to be consistent on that. Quinn Tupaia was another that was rested, and I don't agree with that either. Let's hear from Vern Cotter.
3: I feel for the players. There was a lot of effort put out. Got ourselves to a position, 10-0 up. We were carrying well. I thought there was a positive attitude around the team to express themselves and get over the line and score. And then little by little, we missed a couple of moments, important moments of line-out time, and perhaps one scrum, and the game shifted against us. And I think we've

0: Craig's looking forward to in this country? It is the Warriors and Penrith tonight. People were looking forward to the Crusaders-Hurricanes game until the Hurricanes decided they'll put a B team out and kill that experience for everyone on a Friday night. This is the nonsense we are putting up with. This is the drivel that is driven by guys like Steve Lancaster and those running the game in this country. People have had enough. Your game is in crisis. It's not good. You don't even have the decency, you Super Rugby franchises, to reply to media requests and front up on shows like this. But then you decide that you want to go and get concerts at halftime, DJs, Legoland and bloody playgrounds to try and get people back into your stadiums. You're a damn embarrassment. It's not your game, it's our game. It's our legacy. It's the volunteers who put their heart and soul every week into club rugby. You turn up and do it all for the love of the game. And what do? You just go and throw it back in our face because it's all about the players and how hard they do it. I've had an absolute gutsful of it. 27 minutes after one, 0800 150811 is the number. Oh, we're going to hear from Tana Umunga, right? Why don't we... Yeah, anyway, Tana Umunga, on the last game for Moana Pacifica.
1: Tonight's game, there's a strong purpose from our group coming over here. With all that had happened during the week in terms of Moana going into liquidation, we won't see a lot of our group that we left behind because we're not going back, getting back together again because we can't. So we talked a lot around our strong purpose of who we represent. We're representing our culture, our people, and you saw that come through in the end because I'm just so proud of the effort that our men put in and their effort throughout the week. Probably the one thing we did talk about was just making sure if we put a plan together, let's stick to it. The plan works if we all work the plan, and it's probably something that we did today.
0: Yeah, well done to Moana Pacifica. Beating the Brumbies, didn't think that would happen. Not an easy place to go. I'd imagine if you're Brumbies fans, you're probably sitting there going, maybe the bubble spurs for them. I've just had a text that's come in from Adam from Australia. And Adam says, Mark, your Aussie mate Adam here. I haven't heard you for a while. Just happened to be in the car by myself today. Nothing has changed with you. Are you judging the Super Rugby teams and calling them disgraceful? 5,000 people care about rugby and Aussie. But you can't have a tournament without the Aussies. Where else in the world is rugby the number one ticket? Even the everyday Kiwi are losing interest in Super Rugby. 3 million Kiwis care. The rest of the world don't have time for you to lower your expectation. Rugby is dying. Sorry, I sort of just read the text as it was written. Yeah, it's in trouble, Adam. And, people go, oh, you're over the top. I think I was even described once as being doing rage radio. It's like, not rage radio. I'm an emotional guy. I wear my heart on my sleeve. Sometimes, like a rugby coach, you need to give the players a good screaming to. Well, I've just given the rugby administrators a good screaming to, okay? That's me venting today. I've had enough. I'm sick of listening to that nonsense. I feel for the players today. We put plenty of effort in. We won on the stat sheet. Honestly. Oh, 59 points, and you won on the stat sheet. Well, you didn't win the most important stat. It's called the scoreboard. Oh, we don't hear anything from the Highlanders because they had a bye. Right, I'm going to take 3 deep breaths. I'm going to close my eyes and do what good psychologists tell you to do, and that's between the tides coming in, tides coming out. Breathe, Watto. Take 3 deep breaths, mate. It's not the end of the world. It's just sport, Mark. It's just

0: Now, sport, calm down, Mark. Are you going to be okay driving home from here, Mark? Yeah, I'm going to be okay. Are you sure, Mark? Are you going to be okay, Mark? You probably need to take a break, buddy.
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5: And Havertz now is on his way and his goal side. And Saka's going to join in here. It is Kai Havertz!
6: Ousmane Dembele, perfect! A Parisian pass back into it!

0: Okay, let's talk a bit of football. Let's talk the Champions League. Let's talk about Tim Payne and his popularity, his global popularity. I think more than 2.5 million followers now on, what is it, Instagram, one of those social media accounts as well. And then, of course, Arne Slot being sacked by Liverpool. It was only a season ago that he ended up winning the Premier League. A fall from grace, or just not quite this type of style of football that Liverpool want to play going forward? David Choate joins us on the program. Afternoon to you, David. Welcome.
1: Plenty to talk about in football. That Tim Payne story is a classic, but I suppose it's Champions League that was the on-the-field action that was got all the tongues wagging this morning.
0: Well, I felt the best team lost that final. I thought Arsenal were the better team, surprisingly. I thought PSG were fairly average for a lot of that. Certainly weren't the same PSG I saw last year, but that is finals footy and went to the penalty shootout, and as they say, the rest is history.
1: Absolutely, but so often in finals it becomes almost a game of chess. Sides cancel each other out, and they're often not the greatest spectacle, although penalties brings the best out in everybody, doesn't it? And it sort of creates the tension that's unmatched in sport. So it went all the way, and penalties were the thing that, in the end, undid Arsenal. They were, as you say, as good as, if not better, on the day in terms of football. And they're certainly now punching with the heavyweights. PSG, though, get the bragging rights.
0: Yeah, Louis Enrique has just turned them from a bit of a glamorous, well, yeah, a team that had a bit of a reputation, now arguably into one of the real powerhouses of Europe, and few sides have gone back-to-back in the Champions League.
1: Yeah, exactly. Enrique's done fabulous with them, and as you say, they sort of shipped out all the really big names. No one is bigger than the team. That is the sort of the ethos of Luis Enrique, and that's worked well for them. That's brought them this success, back-to-back Champions Leagues, and he is prepared to drop anyone really and move players on if they become just too big for their boots. But in saying that, Arteta's pretty similar. Team first, superstars second. He's also built a pretty formidable outfit on Arsenal.
0: Yeah, Arteta, I mean, they win the Premier League, obviously lose the Champions League. And so I guess in time, and it's only time.

0: everything, but not to be this time around. But they'll be there or thereabouts, you would think. Arsenal, to me, have built themselves a pretty sort of, as I say, formidable outfit. Perhaps not the most sensational football team in terms of sort of the glamour game, but they certainly know how to win, and they'll be good to go again next season, I'm pretty sure of that.
1: Yeah, David, now I'm told that you might be a Chelsea man, is that right?
0: I am, yeah. For my sins, I've had Chelsea since the 70s, when it was a very different place. And they're a hard side to watch at the moment, Chelsea. They've got to rebuild, and I think they've got to start thinking about an on-field football story as opposed to sort of the off-field shenanigans that's sort of plagued them over the last 3 or 4 years at least, since the Abramovich era ended, really.
1: Yeah, and just the constant swapping and changing to managers and coaches, etc., which is, I guess, sort of my segue into Liverpool. Arne Slot sacked from Liverpool, more around the style of football, I think, that he's playing versus maybe the direction which Liverpool do want to play. A lot of people saying that this comes back to Mo Salah and some of the things he's been saying on social media, forced to change. As a Liverpool fan, I don't have a problem with it. My concern was we would start halfway, we'd start next season, we'd get say 12, 13 games into it, things wouldn't be working well. We'd end up ultimately sacking him. We'd bring a new coach in. That coach hasn't had any time to prepare. We'd ultimately end up wasting the season. Where I'm a believer, let's

0: the pace. What were they, fifth?
1: Yeah.
0: But it was probably the distance from top that really did them in. They were something like 20 points off the top, weren't they?
1: Oh, yeah, but I think it was the fact they spent, admittedly, they sold a lot of players. It was the fact they spent $450 million on the likes of Virks, Ekitike, and these types of players, and they just didn't fring-pong, and they just didn't really front up in the finish. And you sort of felt with him, he was just simply trying to get the best players on the park, not necessarily the best players in the best position. And rather than balancing the team, I think the team became very unbalanced.
0: Yeah, they did. They didn't look formidable. They looked beatable, whereas the season before they were unbeatable, and they sort of had an air about them that almost psyched teams out on their way to Anfield. But they became a team that most sides knew if you got at them, they were likely to give up a chance or two. So, yeah, they're certainly a side that came off their best. Slot pays the price. They'll go again. But it's a difficult league to win, that Premier League. So it'll be interesting to see where they lie at the beginning of the season. Signings required.
1: Yeah, and what do you like about Chelsea's new manager? Do you think that they've got this right? Are you happy to have a Liverpool man in charge?
0: Yeah, look, no problem where the player comes from or the manager comes from. Problem for me, but the big issue for Chelsea is I think they're run off the park by a footballing outfit or an investment company that think they're a footballing outfit. The manager has to lead the football sort of impetus, if you know what I mean. Alonso hopefully will do that. Certainly Enrique does it at PSG. I think Arteta does it at Arsenal, and then the backroom staff get in behind that. It seems to me that the backroom staff at Chelsea are too far to the front of the footballing world.
1: Yeah, and look, and I think Jurgen Klopp did it brilliantly at Liverpool. I think he changed the game there with that sort of setup that you've just described as well. And again, we've seen it with Webby at the Warriors, aren't we? And it does seem to be the model that's most effective one. And I know it's only at a micro level compared to English Premier League football, but we've seen it with Ivan Cleary at the Penrith Panthers as well. There's something in that. Okay, Tim Payne, are you a fan? Have you followed this guy? Are you going to buy things he's now going to start advertising and promoting? I mean, you know, the world's his oyster. When you got that bigger following now. You can do quite well commercially, I would have thought.
0: Yeah, it's certainly got the tongue swagging. You'd have to say that Tim Payne is an unlikely sort of guy to be leading the social media rounds. He's not that kind of guy. He doesn't have a social media presence, hence the reason El Scarso, I think his name is, promoted him in Argentina. Well, I think he's gone through 3 million now. I had a look before we came on here. I think he might have clocked through 3 million followers. How do you monetize that? Well, you've got to get yourself out there, but it's definitely a good story leading into the World Cup.
1: Again, I'm not on a lot of social media, to be perfectly honest, but my young son signed up. My young son follows him now.
0: Yeah, look, he's already sort of responded, and he's flattered and says all the right things, but he's just looking forward to a World Cup. I don't think it's going to turn into anything that's got a life after the World Cup, but for now, it's just a good story, and Tim Payne can bask in some glory.
1: Yeah, imagine he gets an opportunity for the All Whites, scores an absolute cracker. He'll go from 3 million to 6 million, and you know, he'll live up to the billing, won't he? Particularly if he did it against you know, a high profile, high quality side.
0: Yeah, well, it'll certainly put the All Whites and New Zealand football, particularly with the Argentinian following, it'll give more interest to the games than perhaps they were going to get. So, yeah, it's going to put New Zealand football in the spotlight as well. So that can't be a bad thing going into the big show that will be the next month of football.
1: Yeah, David, who are you picking to win this? I mean, 48 teams is too many, in my opinion. It just allows for too many upsets, too many teams park the bus, going to end up taking it to penalties. And, you know, we often see in football, more so than any other sport, that sometimes the best teams, well, don't always win. In fact, a lot of the time, the best teams don't always win. Have you got a clear-cut favourite? Have you got three or four? I mean, the usual suspects?
0: Yeah, you can throw a sort of blanket over the usual suspects. Typically, it goes with the continent that the tournament's played in. Well, I don't think it'll go to a Central American or an American or a...
1: It's too fragmented, isn't it?
0: Yeah, it's too fragmented, a sort of a zone, so I don't think it'll come from there. The Argentinians and the South Americans will fancy their chances, I think. Personally, I'd love to see a new name on the trophy, and that could happen. There's some decent European sides out there, but I think you'll find that the usual suspects will come to the top of the pile. The French will fancy themselves. I see the Dutch fancy themselves. It'll be interesting to see. Belgium are probably past the best. Portugal, could they do an upset? Who knows? But it's going to be interesting. I do think the new format's going to change it as well. There's going to be some upsets, and somebody will miss out who is

0: expected to go through. And interest for me is always in that English side. I look at them. To me, they lack real star quality, but I suppose if Tuchel can get the best out of his side, they will be there or thereabouts come sort of semi-finals, final time as well.
1: I tell you what though, I mean, is there a more pressured job in world sport than being the manager of the England football team, mate, with the way their media and the way their tabloids go after people? Brutal, man. I mean, you're almost on a hiding to nothing, aren't you, Thomas Tuchel? I mean, you do it, whatever you do, whoever you pick, there's always going to be a rationale why they should be picked, why they shouldn't be picked, and, you know, and, yeah, it's easy to be a coward wise after the fact, I guess.
0: Yeah, I love it, though, because the English will absolutely jump on board and they'll ride a wave as far as they can. But, boy, when it comes crashing down, do they get bitter and twisted, and you wouldn't want to be Thomas Tuchel should that happen. But no doubt there'll be plenty of stories over the coming weeks. Looking forward to it. Disappointed that maybe it's a bit of a sellout World Cup in the sense that it's gone crazy on the money side of things. Some of the prices that tickets are going for are ridiculous. They're using that surge pricing model, which means I think you'll pick up tickets close to the ground, close to kickoff to some of the early games, fairly cheap prices.

0: yeah, won't we? But, you know, so much for it being the people's game. And it should always be the people's game. It's always been promoted that way. And then you just take it out of everybody's reach. You're just going to get a whole lot of corporates in America who really don't appreciate it, just there for all the wrong reasons, all there just because it's a bit of a novelty and they can afford to go.
1: Yeah, I think that's why we love the game, the fan-led nature of it. It's fan-led, it's tribal, it's every person's game. So that's what we love about the game. It becomes a bit too corporate. They're talking about halftime shows and, you know, the real American sort of overdrive they go on the marketing side. It just takes a little bit off it for me. I'm not there to see Beyonce play the halftime show. I'm there to see the football.
0: Well said. Well said. We've been going along that line over recent weeks and the rugby stuff and some of the nonsense they're trying to put on. It's like, man, get involved. Start recognising and honouring the fans and people might just turn up. Privilege and pleasure, my good man. Look, I might set up a little bit of a trust fund. Chelsea fan, eh? You can't have had a good... You must have misbehaved a lot, mate, to have that bestowed upon you. That's a life sentence being a Chelsea fan, isn't it, really?
1: You've had
0: not a bad run for a period there, did you?
1: Yeah, family curse. My eldest brother went there, as they early in the 70s, and we all followed suit, four boys supporting Chelsea. But you want to be in a pub on a Friday night with us, we're that bitter about it.
0: Well, it's funny because it's such an affluent part of London now. In fact, they're nicknamed the Plastics, I think, because everybody's bloody done up with plastic surgery and all sorts of nonsense these days, isn't it? Gone are the days of the good old Chelsea days. Had friends at school who were Chelsea fans, always one of the big clubs. Yeah.
1: Yeah, they were. And look, I can remember going to Stamford Bridge when it was the shed end and it was rough as guts. I was back there last season, went to the game, and like you said, it was full of corporates and there was plenty of Botox going around, I can tell you that.
0: Absolutely. David Choke, privilege and a pleasure. Thank you this afternoon for joining us.
1: No problem.
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6: Not that you care particularly, right? And I know that. But what did you make of Liverpool sacking Slot? I mean, he did win the Premier League, not this season, but last season. Admittedly, he inherited a very good side, but you still got to get the job done. It's not easy to win, mate.
7: I always thought he was a weird appointment in the first place. I thought he hadn't done too much at, I guess, like a top five league level. He'd obviously done a little bit in the Netherlands, but I just thought he was a weird appointment after Klopp. The team he inherited, of course, he did change a lot and brought in a lot of decent players to the club.

0: League and therefore everything's okay, and perhaps it's not. But yeah, he would have been my automatic choice.
1: I think,
0: I think the problem, they had to get rid of Slot. If they'd gone, say, 12, 13 games into the season and things still hadn't progressed and Vert still wasn't finding his feet and Isak still wasn't scoring goals, you sack him. You're basically sacrificing the season, aren't you? You're going to have to bring someone else then back in. They don't get necessarily a chance to work the pre-season with them. Not that there will be much of a pre-season with the Football World Cup and everything going on. And you end up losing two seasons.
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0: Now, you've got some audio there from Tim Payne, have you, mate? Or are you still gathering
1: I've got it. Jared, do you want to hear from the man of the moment?
0: Yeah, oh. I do want to. So, what are we up to? 3 million likes.

0: on Instagram, is it?
1: 3 million followers, tons of likes to go along with it. He was also, so this creator, you know, sort of popularized it, and then it's been shared across.
0: It was on the BBC website.
1: Yeah, it was also posted by an account on Instagram with 76 million followers, so that also helps. I don't know what the ceiling will be for him, maybe 5 million towards the tournament, but it's just such a weird...
0: But it's a great narrative.
1: It's a great narrative, but it's so weird because, you know, he's a very private guy, as he says in this little audio that I'll play shortly. But, you know, he's just a humble right back for the Wellington Phoenix, for the All Whites. I think he might probably start in those games as well, which would be great.
0: Can you imagine if he scores, though? Let's say

0: if they take on Egypt, right? Oh, I tell you, the game that'll actually be the, with the most interest will be Iran, because of everything that's going on in that country and whether they should be at the World Cup, whether they shouldn't. I mean, imagine the security around that particular game. I mean, it'll be massive. I see Iran are moving their base to Mexico in the build-up, but you imagine that. Imagine, it's Payne. It's 3-0 New Zealand. Payne with the hat-trick. He'll have 10 million tomorrow, won't he?
1: Yeah, and honestly, you know, just so happy for the guy as well. Like, you know, he's I think he's a bit older now. He's 32, so getting on with his career. But, you know,
0: is he married?
1: He has a partner.
0: I was going to say, he will be next week.
1: Yeah. He's got a young kid as well. Yeah,
0: yeah.
1: So,
0: yeah, sounds like a lovely guy.
1: Well, do you want to hear from him?
0: Yeah.
2: Yeah, I think it's special any time we get together as a group. Obviously, the World Cup is massive, so that makes it extra special. You know, we have a pretty unique group in the fact that we're all over the world, and so when we come together, it's very special. Yeah, I think it was 2-3 days ago, one afternoon, just started getting a few random notifications, and then I looked on my Instagram and noticed that someone had tagged me in a video. And it was obviously in Spanish, so, and my Spanish isn't very great, so I passed it on to my missus, who is fluent in Spanish and was able to let me know what it was saying. And then I think by the time I woke it up the next morning, you know, there was hundreds of thousands of followers. So yeah, it's pretty crazy. Yeah, I think probably as everyone can tell, like, I'm not massive on social media, so for that to happen is a bit strange for me. I think at the same time, I'm trying to embrace it all. I think it's hard. I'm trying to, I think, process it all at the same time and have a bit of a laugh and a bit of banter with it. I think it's come from a cool place in terms of how positive it's been. So, yeah. Yeah, I mean, it's an interesting thing to think about, and the fact that, you know, probably this time last week I was coming into camp just trying to prepare for a World Cup, quietly coming into camp preparing for a World Cup, and now I've got millions of people from multiple countries, you know, following my Instagram and following, I guess, my journey and New Zealand football's journey as a whole. So on the whole, I hope that, you know, we as a team and a nation can make all those people proud and have something for them to cheer.
0: Yeah, really nice. I like the fact that he's going to use that as this platform maybe to tell more of a New Zealand story rather than a Tim Payne story and promoting the All Whites, and very unselfish of him. Just comes across as a quality young man, doesn't he? When I say young, he's not actually that young. Probably young for me, old for you, Braden, clearly. But I just love the fact that he's just dialed it up and said, hey, look, this is just a really nice way to take this team on the journey and share that journey with them. So, you know, his responsibility now, obviously, to keep that media, putting some social media stuff out there so people can maintain that momentum, because that what Football World Cup starts when? That's it. Next weekend, is it? The following weekend? When does the Football World Cup start? I should know that, but
1: I should also know that off the top of my head. Just my football app isn't working for me at the moment. It starts on the 12th of June, so two weekends away for the World Cup, kicking off with Mexico hosting South Africa in Mexico City.
0: Mexico hosting South Africa?
1: Yeah.
0: Okay.
1: It's actually a replay of the 2010 World Cup opening match where South Africa hosted Mexico. So, nice little symmetry there.
0: Yeah, I struggle a little bit with that. I think that you should find the biggest clash. You want to get people engaged early, right? And I know they're going to get engaged anyway, mate. So maybe it's not the case for football, but I always remember, like, you're starting something, you want to have the best game. So from day one, you get that engagement. People are like, wow, this is hyped, cool. Like Rugby World Cup, have the biggest game you can possibly have in the first game and then on with it.
1: They just start with the hosts first, you know, in Group A. That's just how they run things. So, I mean, the last World Cup, the first game was Qatar versus someone, and it didn't really matter, did it?
0: No. Just on that, though, the Rugby World Cup, like, you know, Australia and New Zealand in the same pool, I didn't want Australia and New Zealand first up because that would then mean we'd have three easy games following that before we probably played South Africa, assuming we beat Australia, probably play South Africa in the quarterfinal, where I felt that I probably wanted to have them the third game in and then have an easy game the following week and then take South Africa on 2 weeks later. And there's a part of me that want the Wallabies to beat the All Blacks in the first bloody round so that we don't even have to worry about South Africa later in the tournament. But hey, you've got to beat them at some point, don't you?
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1: One game, one man, one record. Oleg Salenko steps onto the World Cup stage and scores 5 goals. Cameroon can't stop him. History can't contain him.
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1: A record that still stands alone in World Cup history.
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6: Just on the state of origin, Ashley Klein refereeing decision, I didn't have any problem with the player being sent off in that game. I have seen a lot less in the NRL and players being sent from the field. I did find it ironic, though, that the NRL endorsed Ashley Klein for his refereeing performance, but then the judiciary said there was no further punishment to Callum Ponga, which then contradicts the NRL coming out and supporting their referee. Every time a player is sent from the field, there are repercussions. You end up missing future games. So did they endorse him? Or did they not endorse him? Did they agree with the decision or did they not agree with the decision? Now, I'm of the belief, in a situation like that, if the player is red carded, the team goes down to 12 men for 10 minutes, and then another player can come on, so that it's 13 on 13 again. But the player that was sent from the field cannot come back on. If that was a New Zealand player in an NRL game, close to an international test match between us and Aussie, you guarantee he would have got 6 weeks or 4 weeks or 3 weeks in addition to being sent from the field. The disappointing thing for me is that we didn't actually end up talking or celebrating that game of State of Origin, which was a thriller, and all we've done is discuss the refereeing in one decision. Referee is there because he's the best in the game. He made a call on it. Whether you like it or not, at some point you have to accept, and at some point you've then got to start actually talking about the game itself. Laurie Daly would be delusional if he thinks somehow the New South Wales were the better team.

0: There have been some iconic duos over the years. 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
5: Recharge and ready to go for next season. So, yeah, it's just about obviously resting and recovering now, spending time with family and friends.
1: Cam Howison with us out of Auckland FC. A bloke that I'm keen to ask you about is your coach, Steve Corica. He's had success as a player. He's had success as a coach at Sydney FC, the team that you beat.

0: makes him such a good coach? Did you know him before he came over? And yeah, what's he instilled in the team? What's he done so well?
1: Yeah, he's just, to be honest, he's just a winner. You know, he's, I think everything he's done as a player, as a coach, he's won something, and he's won a lot. So he's definitely instilled that in us, even in training, the way that we train is to a very high standard. And yeah, we take it into the weekends. But yeah, if I could sum him up, he's just a massive winner, and all he wants to do is win. And you know, he's a great person also as well, which tops it off.
2: Hey, Cam, I'm sure you haven't been tuning into our radio show, but over the last 20 minutes, we've been talking about captaincy when it comes to rugby. What does the captain's mm-hmm. role when it comes to your team, like the role on the field, the role throughout the week, the role when it comes to meetings, what does the captain do when it comes to football?
1: We have obviously got a guy that's, you know, been there and done everything right. He's been to, I don't know how many World Cups, he's played at a very high level. He's very well respected around our club and probably around New Zealand and in Japan. So, yeah, he's been awesome, to be fair. He's such a humble guy. He probably, the thing that he does the most is, you know, he leads by example, his actions, the way he trains, his day-to-day life. He's just such a good guy. And, yeah, he obviously he speaks. He doesn't speak too much. He's a quite humble guy, but when he does speak, everyone's on board listening. And yeah, he's just a top guy, to be honest. And yeah, what a captain to have.
0: Let's stop talking about others and talk about you, because you scored the goal. Run us through that from your point of view, and have you seen the replay, and does it still get you up and about?
1: Oh, definitely. Obviously, I've watched it a few times back now with the fam over the last 24 hours. But yeah, it was just a real great, like, such a great moment, to be honest. And it's hard to think back right now of how I was feeling at that moment in time. But yeah, just so over the moon to obviously score my first goal. It's been 2 years. It's been a long time coming, to be honest. Long overdue. But yeah, what a time to score. But yeah, still trying to soak it in, to be honest. I'm sure I'll watch it back a few more times. But yeah, just buzzing to be the goal scorer of the grand final, which is pretty special moment.
0: Yeah, absolutely it is. And I've read a little bit about your story kind of post-match and that sort of thing. And you've obviously stayed in New Zealand without taking opportunities overseas, you know, stayed close to New Zealand for your family and all that sort of stuff. So when you kind of think back to, well, sacrifices that you've made, but sacrifices that they've made as well for your career to continue, what does everything that's unfolded in the last 4 or 5 days mean to you when you factor all that in?
1: Oh, it means the absolute world, you know. And like you said, you just hit the nail on the head. It's, you know, I've sacrificed a lot, but I think my wife and, you know, family have sacrificed just as much. So yeah, they've been supportive from day dot. And we had a little moment. I think I did come home for a couple hours on Monday, because at the end of the day I do have kids and I had to show my face. And yeah, we had a little moment together, which was quite special. But yeah, they mean the world to me, to be honest. My wife and two girls. It's just awesome to do it for them, and then to be a part of it is something that I'll never forget.
2: Such a big game that didn't have to go to penalties at all. But how much of your preparation?
1: Thank God.
2: were you on the list? But how much of your preparation during the week was centered around penalties?
1: Yeah, we definitely prepared, like, for everything, to be honest, for it to go to 120 minutes and penalties. So yeah, we've done that since we've started the elimination final about three weeks back against Melbourne City, which the game did go to penalties. So yeah, the preparations for that's always very important, and we've done that. Yeah, it's quite funny, because when we do those preparations, I think I'm one of the top three of going to take them in training. But in my head, I'm thinking, I don't very rarely play 90 minutes, so let alone trying to get through 120 minutes is probably not for me. So we obviously prepared for that to happen, and yeah, for my sake and probably a few other older boys, we're glad that it didn't have to go the extra time.
0: No, you would have found the back of the net, mate. You did that in 90 minutes, so you would have been sweet. But look, we better let you go and

0: get back and spend some quality time with your family. We greatly appreciate you giving up your time. Well done on the win, and look forward to chatting to you again. Go well.
1: Awesome. Thanks so much, guys. Catch you later.
2: Our boys don't tap out when the heat is on. 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
5: Welcome back into the show. It is 27 away from 4 o'clock. An absolute pleasure now to have the show's favourite player, one of the best young players in world rugby, in our opinion, by way of Palmerston North Boys High School, the Tasman Marco, and now the Blues, and he makes his debut this weekend. He is, of course, Eli Odin Ryan. And Eli, mate, I tell you what, big fans of your work, mate. Welcome to the show for the very, very first time. Appreciate you giving up some of your time, mate. Debut this weekend. Just talk us through your immediate thoughts when Vern gave you the nod and what was going through your head, mate. Welcome in.
6: Cheers, mate. I was pretty stoked. A few nerves running through the body, but real cool opportunity. Just looking forward to it, eh?
7: Eli, bye for you last week when it comes to club rugby, but we've watched you play over the last 3 weeks. Love the confrontation, loves to make his tackles, ball in hand, loves to get your head in the gorse bushes and just basically get stuck in. Am I missing anything else of skill sets that add to your game?
6: Oh, I'm not too sure about that. No, it's been good. Yeah, being with Varsity up here in Auckland, so... No, it's been real cool meeting a new bunch of lads and such a cool club.
5: Eli, I mean, we like to, you know, talk it up on the show, obviously, and have a bit of fun, but all jokes aside, you are a very talented young footballer and out of Palmerston North Boys, and we had a text into the show earlier asking if we can ask you why you chose Tasman and made that move and tell us the story behind that and the decision to leave the Manawatū.
6: Yeah, I think especially out of school, like you've got the likes of two good young hookers in Manawatū, credit to them, old Vernon and Raymond and stuff like that. And I've lived in Palmy my whole life, so I think it was also just a cool opportunity for me to, you know, get into a new environment. And I like the look of Tassie and I like how they do things, and I think it was probably the best move I've made in my career so far, I think. So yeah, I love Palmy Boys, love my time there. Couldn't have asked for much better, but I thought it was just time to try something else.
7: Eli, NZ20s last year, then you returned from there and had a full season for Tasman and played exceptionally well. What's the process like for a player like you in and around Tasman for you to end up at the Blues? Do they seek you out? Are there other Super Rugby franchises picking up the phone and trying to get a hold of you? Or how does that whole process work?
6: I was obviously down at Crusaders for an NDC, which is like a 20s development sort of thing that they've got going. And obviously Cody Taylor and, you know, George Bell, Manu Mola too, I was down there with them for a couple months and loved my time down there. It's a real cool club and, you know, did lots of learnings down there. But I've sort of just based my career off opportunity, and I thought I saw the biggest opportunity up here in Auckland. So when VC gave me a ring, I grabbed it with both hands and thought I'd come up and have a look. And, yeah, I've loved my time up here so far. It's been awesome.
7: So you've played club rugby for Varsity over the last 4 to 5 weeks. Making your debut this weekend for the Blues, which is something we're all looking forward to. So when you're a reserve player at the Blues, what has been your role in that workplace environment for you over the last 4 or 5 months?

0: I think just preparing the boys for the weekends. We've got a development team. It's called Team Toa. It's been exceptional all year. Good bunch of boys, and the boys that aren't getting selected are in that team, and we pretty much just do everything we can to prepare, you know, the main squad for their game on the weekends, and yeah, have a bit of fun with it as well. So nah, it makes things real exciting in there, and it's a cool environment.
1: Blues debutant Eli Odenryn with us. Eli, mate, I'm interested to get your thoughts on the adjustment. You know, you're obviously straight out of school, New Zealand 20s, then NPC, then all of a sudden you find yourself in a Super Rugby environment, in the front row in particular, like it's a physically demanding position. Can you talk to us about how your experience has been when it comes to adjusting to that level of footy?
0: Yeah, I think, coming out of school, you go into club footy and you're playing, you know, full-grown men, and you're a bit nervous. And then I think 20s was a step up for me. Like, you know, you've got, you know, top-tier coaches and players around you, and you sort of got to lift the intensity. And then obviously NPC coming back from 20s was pretty hectic. You know, it's full-on. It's a tough sport, especially in that front row. Like, there's so many tricks and things you've got to get around to, you know, survive in there, to be honest. And Super Rugby is just the next level as well. It's something else. The pressure in those scrums is definitely something that you got to be wary of. And you know, having the likes of Curdy, Bradley Slater, and James Mullen helping me out, it's been awesome this year. So makes it a lot easier, I reckon.
2: So come this weekend, when you step on the green grass for the first time, not just in your side, but in the opposition, there are All Blacks everywhere. It's certainly going to be a moment you're going to be very, very proud of. But with that opportunity comes a bit of responsibility, especially around the line-out. So have you had extra sessions with someone like Sam Darry, going through calls, perhaps your strengths when it comes to the line-out, to make your life a little bit easier when you step on that green grass?
0: The boys have helped me out heaps. Derry's a top man. He's always helping me out when I need it. I live with Lachlan McFonnell, so it's pretty easy to get a few extra line-out walkthroughs in the Arvos after dinner. Mm. So, it's been real easy. All the boys have been real helpful, so I'll be ready to go.
1: Eli, talk to us about the player you want to be. Like, is there any individual in years gone by that you've sort of moulded your game on? I mean, those that haven't seen you're mobile, you're physical, you get around the park, you've got a great skill set. Like, is there someone in growing up you sort of modelled your game on, and why was that Dane Coles?
0: It was Dane Coles.
1: I thought it might be.
0: From the Hurricanes region. Yeah, he's a top man. I actually caught up with Colesy when I was in training camp with NZ20s last year, and he he's a top man. So I just love the way he played, and always wanted to be, you know, somewhat like him. So obviously he's probably one of the greatest All Blacks to do it. So yeah, I think he's my main man there.
2: Eli, I personally have never played Super Rugby, but this would be my advice to you. You need to be yourself, and if you could just replicate that first 40 minutes against Ponsonby 3 weeks ago, that game, and take it out there down in Hamilton on the weekend, I can tell you right now, you will be a standout performer. So my advice to you is, you do not need to be Dane Coles. You do not need to be anyone else. You just need to be Eli.
0: Yeah, right. Yeah, I'll give that a crack.
1: Eli, but we'll talk about the Blues, for a second, because, like you say, Palmerston North boys, Tasman, like, they're different environments. And a friend of the show, Joey Wheeler, who's your agent, told us that you had a number of Super Rugby teams chasing you, and you obviously made the call to go to the Blues as by way of opportunity. But what else outside of, maybe the boys and the opportunity you're now getting, have you really enjoyed, or what's maybe surprised you about the Blues environment?
0: Yeah, I think coming up here, I was a bit nervous. I don't know what the environment

0: So welcoming, and I've just loved my, I've loved everything about it, to be honest. Like, all the staff and coaches and management make it real easy up here, and I think that was probably my biggest nerve coming up here. It was like, what was the environment going to be like? But it's been impeccable. You know, great bunch of lads, and I'm happy with my decision around why I chose here, which was opportunity, and obviously coming into an environment where everyone's so, you know, helping and welcoming makes it so much easier. So, yeah, I'm real grateful for that.
1: That's bloody good stuff, Eli. And look, there are plenty of listeners out there on this show that they love following a young footballer and seeing him rise through the ranks. We're big fans of Dylan Pledger on the show, and now we've talked up you left, right and centre. So if you can tell us what you like and what you enjoy away from footy, everyone obviously sees you on the screens and they'll see you this Saturday making your debut, but what really gets Eli Odenrein, the person, excited outside of footy? What are your interests there, mate?
0: Oh, I don't mind a day out on the boat. Love a bit of fishing, hunting and stuff like that. When I go home, that's the main thing I'm doing. So I reckon that would be the main ones. Yeah, fishing, diving, hunting, I reckon.
2: Resonate with that, Eli. But, hey, just really interested around the fact that what motivates a young player these days, because rugby can, one, you can have a career, you get amazing opportunities if you want here in New Zealand, then also you can go play in Japan, you can go play in France, you can go play in the United States even, or is it the All Black jersey is the sole motivation for you at the moment?
0: I think just being a young fella, growing up, you always want to be a professional rugby player. I don't think super teams matter or anything like that. And obviously, the All Blacks jersey there is, you know, something that's also quite motivating. But I think just loving the game, you know, wanting to play every week and wanting to keep turning up is the main thing why I love it so much. I just enjoy, like, meeting new people. I've met so many new people moving away from home and making connections. I reckon it's a massive part of the sport. So I think that's my motivator.
1: Well, Eli Odenrein, mate, we're big fans of you on this show. We can't wait to watch you get your opportunity this weekend against the Chiefs, and we really appreciate you taking some time to join us on the show this afternoon, mate. Go well and give it heaps this weekend.
0: Cheers, lads. Will do. Thank you very much.
2: Yeah, go get him, Eli.
1: There you have it. Eli Odenrein, one of the brightest young stars in New Zealand for sure.
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7: We have to get across the pond to talk to Jake Duke out of Fox League after Origin 1 at Acor Stadium. And plenty to talk about when you wake up on a Thursday morning with what unfolded there last night. Jake, really appreciate your time joining the fellas this afternoon. And firstly, question for you, your allegiance, just so we can get that out above board for all the listeners. Are you Queensland or are you New South Wales?
8: No, declare, I'm a New South Welshman, so very happy after last night's result. I will say, I think, I hope the win for New South Wales and the incredible comeback doesn't paper over some glaring issues, because obviously they got a bit lucky in the end there with that send-off. I have to say, I do agree it was a send-off, but, you know, they did play against 12 men for the last 25 minutes and were able to pull off that comeback. But before that, they did look lacklustre and had some real issues. So I think there's some things to confront before game two, but, you know, history doesn't remember generally how the game plays out. It just remembers who won, and New South Wales got the victory. A lot of debate and conjecture over here today. I don't know what it's like in NZ, but a lot of people debating the send-off. Like, I think for mine, it's a no-brainer. Like, he came across, and people say, oh, it's head-on-head, but if you've been watching the NRL for the last couple of seasons, it doesn't matter. It's all about coming in with a duty of care, and Kalen comes in shoulder-tucked and runs that risk that, you know, he is going to hit someone in the head. Whatever part of your body, it doesn't matter. They haven't cared about that for a while now. So I think with some of the innocuous hits that we see binned in the modern game, if they're binnings, then that's a sin bin. I mean, that's a send-off, sorry.
9: Right, just on the Blues, I think lacklustre is being kind. They were very poor in that first 40 minutes. Firstly, what do you put that down to? And just Laurie Daly, very emotional in the box. When you look at Billy Slater, who's got that calm kind of presence, what's your take and reading on that?
8: Well, he's under a lot of pressure, Laurie, when you consider that in his first stint as New South Wales coach, I think he coached for 5 or so years, only won one series, and now he's back again last year, lost the series from 1-0 up. So, yeah, there's a lot of pressure on Loz. There's talk over here whether, you know, he'll even go on next year. He's not contracted for next year, but there's talk about even if they win, will he continue on? There's also the added fact about Ivan Cleary and his kind of declaration that he'd be, you know, available to coach rep football, whether that's next year or the year after once he steps away from Penrith. So I think there's a lot of pressure on Loz. You could kind of see that last night, and you can imagine what he was feeling like in the first
10: 40 minutes, and you know, it wasn't really anything to do with his coaching. His players just couldn't hold the ball. Like, I don't think I've seen Brian Toto make three errors all season, but he made three errors in the first 20 odd

0: minutes, and in Origin, in the wet, in the modern game with momentum so key, you just can't invite a Queensland team like that to attack your line all game, because they'll score tries. They got attacking weapons everywhere, and that's what they did.
1: They definitely did that. And as you say, it's important for the Blues not to paper over the cracks, because Kalyn Ponga, you know, bailed out a number of Blues players, it seems. But if the Blues are to make some changes of some guys that maybe performed poorly in a winning side, where do you see some potential changes to come for that New South Wales Blues side ahead of Game 2 in Melbourne?
0: Well, I think the obvious one is Payne Haas. He'll come straight into the side. He's playing this week for the Broncos against the Dragons, so he's an automatic start. So whether he comes in, and Adam Fanua Blake, I thought, was pretty good last night. Mitch Barnett came up with an early error. He seemed a little bit off the pace, didn't play big minutes. He has been in and out with injury this year, obviously coming off that ACL, and then he picked up another injury and sat out for another couple of weeks. I'm not sure. We obviously saw Daniel Saifidi didn't get on last night, so whether Barnett goes back to the bench and Saifidi drops out of the side. The factor of Mitchell Moses, will he be fit? It's a hamstring, so they're always a bit tedious, and you don't really know how quickly he'll recover from that. Do you want to take the risk? Ethan Strange was unbelievable last night on debut, and I think it'd be hard to kind of drop him from the side. They're the kind of major factors. Other than that, like, I think the other factor, of course, is Latrell Mitchell. If he's fit, does he come into the side? Does he push Stephen Crichton out, who had moments last night, but then also had some tough moments? So they're the questions for New South Wales. Like, it's definitely not a skill issue. It's not, they picked a great side with guys that are performing at club level. It just seems to be that when they get in Origin, sometimes they just lose their head. They do uncharacteristic things. Queensland then take advantage of it by, being up in their face the whole time, not letting them out, not making errors. Like, Queensland just kind of play really good Origin football. So they got off the hook last night, New South Wales, but they're going to have to do a lot of work before the MCG in a couple of weeks' time.
2: I remember 6 months ago when the eligibility changed and there were seven nations represented last night at State of Origin. Well, there's been a lot of talk about it. It's now happened. What's the feeling on the ground of that now?
0: I think it's one of those things, right, where people kick up this big stink about it and it'll change the fabric of Origin and blah, blah, blah, and then it happens and no one notices or cares. Like, did you guys not feel watching that game last night that everyone cared about winning and it was, the best of the best from each state, and it was a crazy contest? Because I know where I was sitting in a pub in Mossman watching it, and the place was going absolutely nuts, and anyone you talk to who was at the game or watching at home or anywhere, they've just or on the edge of their seats. So I think it's the right thing. The game has moved so different to what it was in the 80s. It's now dominated by Polynesian players, Pacific Islanders, guys that were

0: the whole last, why can't they play for both? You get the best of both worlds, Origin strengthened because they qualify through that, but then they can also play for their nations, and then the international game strengthened, and we got a World Cup at the end of the year. And, like, I think that's going to be, like, enthralling. There's so many teams that could win it. Tonga, Samoa, New Zealand's got a stacked side. Caelan Ponga will now be available for New Zealand. Like, you think about him and Dylan Brown playing for New Zealand, and obviously Australia's going to be strong. England, like, I think... yeah, it's the best thing for the game.
1: Fox League's Jake Duke with us. Jake, I just want to talk about the Ashley Cline decision, but he was pretty clear, pretty quickly, that he was thinking a send-off, and various reports say that bunker official Chris Butler was in his ear saying probably just a sin bin, but Cline's sort of backed his own judgment there, which is fair enough in some aspects. The reason I say that is the game of rugby union gets a lot of things wrong. However, I think one thing they get right is they have the ability to do a yellow card with an off-field review. And I feel like last night, if Ashley Cline sent Caelan Ponga to the sin bin with the ability for Chris Butler to review it off-field, it kind of just takes all the emotion out of it. And Cline's not forced to make a decision in front of players that are, you know, in his face and yelling all sorts of things at him, the crowd stuck into him. Do you think that's a system that could really benefit the NRL, where big game-changing decisions are being taken out of the hands of the man in the middle who's copping it from all areas?
0: Yeah, I can understand that. I can understand that, especially when you consider the injury of a player as well. Like, we didn't know automatically that Tolu Kola was going to be ruled out for the rest of the game. So, you know, if Ponga is in the sin bin and then, you know, they say, oh, Cole is out for the rest of the game, so then we are going to upgrade that to a red card because you don't deserve to play on like he has. But I also come from the other school of thought that I liked what Ashley Cline did last night. Like, we talk about the game flowing, referees making calls, overuse of technology, and Ashley Cline is right there on the spot. He saw what he saw, and he also got to see the replays as well. Like, we all saw it. And so he makes his call. He thinks, I saw it. I was there. I watched it in real time. I thought he came in with the wrong intent. And, like, I think that's the way, you know, people want their cake and eat it too, right? They want the decision to be 100% right and slowed down to a million frames a second. But then they also want the referee, make a call. Too much technology. So I kind of like Ashley Cline's decision last night. Like, I think he backed himself and I think he got it right. Like, it was a send off. People want to compare it to the Joseph Suaalii one a couple of years ago. And that was obviously definitely a send off, but people did debate that at the time as well. But, like, the difference even with Caelan didn't get suspended last night, he just got a fine. Joseph got 4 to 5 weeks, I think, for that shot. But I look at it like Caelan's was a bit more deliberate. Like, he tucked the shoulder. You can't do that. Like, Joseph shot out of the line, got his timing wrong and got him high on as Walsh was falling. So, like, to compare him, I just think, well, you know, Caelan also tucked his shoulder. So people are saying, oh, it wasn't as bad as Joseph. Like, it had elements that were more intentional. So I can understand the send-off on both of them. Like, I think they're both fair enough calls. And, yeah, like, the technology debate, it's an interesting one. I don't think we're ever going to get a right answer. But for mine, the more controversial, like, video ref decision was the Cameron Murray no try, where he's competing with Kurt Capewell to get the ball and they say he pushed him over. But you slow that down, it makes it look way worse. Whereas if you watch it in real speed, there's just two guys kind of jostling and one kind of trying to get over the top of the other to score. So, like, I think in those instances, the bunker's a bit more, like, controversially slowed down. But I don't mind Ashley Cline making a call on the run.
2: I agree with that point about that try. It just looks, you know, the more you slow it down... but anyway, we'll turn the page. But so my sidekick here, Lashes, felt like last week the National Rugby League round was just a bit flat, heading into State of Origin perhaps. This weekend's National Rugby League, we've got teams which we're still unsure. They're going to rest players from State of Origin. Some are on the bench. Do they start? We're unsure. What's your take on a standalone State of Origin series so it doesn't affect the National Rugby League at all?
0: It's an age-old question. Look, I think it doesn't work. I kind of think you've got to keep the competition running. I do like the fact that they've kind of tried to reduce it in recent years. And

0: You know, it just it adds another little bit of a dimension to it. The shorter you can make it in terms of, like, you know, it used to span 6 to 7 weeks. If you can get it into that kind of like 5 week block, or maybe just cut it down a little bit, or take a turnaround time between game one and two a bit shorter. Like, I don't mind that if it's over quicker, but I just think stopping the competition, first of all, from a broadcaster's point of view, like, they're just not going to have weekends without football, especially with, like, you know, they're competing against other sports like AFL and things like that. So they want football. I understand it. I think you can minimise it. I think they do a pretty decent job of giving teams buys and all that stuff to kind of mitigate it, but there is just those unavoidable factors where you're going to have Manly and Cronulla guys having to back up tomorrow night after they played on Wednesday. Whether they do is up to their coaches, and certain players and clubs are in different positions. Like Penrith, will they rest players, or do they wait for game two and three when their turnaround's a bit quicker? Like, so you just don't really know. Each club's got to kind of do it. But I think it's one of those things, like, it almost is a bit of an equalising factor. If you've got, you know, teams with good players and you've got big stars, that's another thing you just kind of have to contend with. But that's the price you pay for having those kind of big match-winning stars in your team. So I don't mind it. It kind of throws a little bit of a different spanner in the works. It's not ideal when you've got Friday night games that, you know, half the teams are probably not first graders, but I think we're getting less and less of that, and teams are handling it pretty well. And the shorter it is, you know, if it's 4, 5, 6 weeks, Origin's just such a big beast and it's so good that you kind of have to make way for it.
1: Dear Flea, when we look forward to game two, and hopefully Queensland can level it up when we go to a decider for the neutral fans over here in New Zealand. But Jake Duke out of Fox League, mate, really appreciate your time joining us after a fantastic showpiece. It always is last night. We look forward to another round of the NRL, mate. Go well, enjoy it.
0: Perfect, guys. Can't wait. Thanks for having me.
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0: certainly is time to play the pyramid, gents, where Millsy and Guy work together to endeavour to build all 10 building blocks of the pyramid. They obviously start off easy and get progressively harder. Each pyramid has a question and a theme. Today's question is, gents, where would you find this unique slash iconic slash well-known part of a sporting venue? Okay.
1: What?
0: So if I said to you, as an example, if I said the zoo, where would you say?
2: Okay.
1: Western Springs. Right, we got it.
0: Right, yeah, okay. So another good, easy example was block number one, the foundation of the pyramid, Bay 13.
2: Yeah, what a spot.
1: The G.
0: You caught much from Bay 13, Millsy? A
1: little bit.
0: MCG is correct.
2: Did we get many clues last week, Lashes? Matt says good luck for the pyramid. Hopefully Millsy gets as many clues as Guy and Lashes got last week.
0: Oh, I thought we motored
2: through it until that last one stumped us.
0: Rightio. Block number two, the clock tower. You like that one, Kyle?
1: I'm not even going to answer this. You know.
0: No, answer it, please.
2: We're still in the Victorian capital.
0: Yes.
2: At Flemington, down the straight.
1: Bart always told his jockeys, don't go till the clock tower. Just wait. Jimmy Cassidy, the pumper, the clock tower.
0: Dead right.
2: Flemington Racecourse.
0: Rightio. Block number three, Forest Elbow.
2: Oh, good. Bathurst.
0: Yes. But what's the venue? That's the name of the race.
2: Mount Panorama.
0: Mount Panorama.
2: He's been very... He's a grub.
0: Rightio. Block number four. Where would you find this iconic part of a venue? The Cop.
1: Well, that's...
0: Where would you find
2: Anfield.
0: That?
1: Yeah.
2: Where Liverpool play their home games.
0: Do you want to lock in Anfield?
2: Yes, please.
0: The Cop, yes, is found at the home of the Liverpool Football Club.
2: Always nerves me when he asks, do you want to lock it in?
1: Did you see Mo Salah's farewell the other day? The song, that was pretty cool.
2: That was cool. A lot of tears as well from Mo.
0: Rightio, block number five of the pyramid. Where would you find Henman Hill?
1: Oh, that's outside Wimbledon. Caboosa down the road as well.
0: Is
1: that
0: right?
1: Yeah, real good.
0: Named after who, Kyle?
1: Tim.
0: Yeah, Tim Henman. Well done. Rightio.
1: Listen to that, eh?
0: Block number six of the pyramid.
1: He's overrated.
2: I'm just going to get rid of the text.
1: Was he overrated?
2: By the way, before it gets gritty.
1: Was he overrated?
0: Who, Tim Henman?
1: Yeah.
2: I think he had an entire nation's weight on his shoulders, which probably meant that he didn't quite reach his potential.
1: Okay.
2: But I think he maybe was a touch.
0: They've kind of renamed it. Haven't they renamed it to Murray Mountain or something? Or Murray Mound?
2: I mean, fair enough.
0: Andy Murray.
2: He actually won. Did he win Wimbledon?
0: Twice. I think you won two Wimbledons, Andy. Yeah. Rightio. The Holly Stand. Where would you find that?
1: Holly Stand?
0: Yeah.
2: Spell it, please.

0: H-O-L-L-I-E-S. Hollies Stand.
1: Great band, the Hollies.
2: Isn't there a Premier League team who have a nickname, the Hollies?
0: Oh, I don't know.
1: I don't know.
2: Neither do I.
0: Do you not know, Kyle?
1: Not a big football fan.
0: What stage did I say it was football?
2: It might not be football.
0: Jeez, I thought you would have got this. I thought you would have got this.
1: The Hollies Stand.
2: Is there a test cricket venue?
0: The Hollies Stand is known to be one of the rowdiest stands in the world.
1: Really?
0: Yep. Named after a certain individual that died in April 1981.
2: The rowdiest stands in the world.
0: One of
1: certain
0: them.
1: Certain individual that died in 1981.
0: Yep.
1: But did John Lennon pass away? 81?
0: I don't know the guy who died. I've never heard of him, but...
1: Oh.
0: I thought you would.
1: The Hollies Stand, that's not like in reference to the Middlesbrough disaster or something like that?
0: Oh, yeah. Interesting. Interesting.
1: The Hollies Stand.
0: Yeah.
2: So if he's saying that he thought you would know it,
0: yeah,
2: it's either...
1: It's not at Trent Bridge or anything like that, don't think. Not down the road from Hooters.
2: Well, I think it's either got to be a test cricket venue or something to do with Nottingham Forest. If he's saying that you should know it.
0: Well, Kyle, I'm just saying that because Kyle generally knows most things.
1: Oh, geez, he's just a wind-up merchant,
2: isn't he? Merchant.
0: What do you mean?
2: Of course he is. Can we go to the next one, come back to it?
0: Rightio. Postage stamp. Where would you find the postage stamp?
2: Which course is it? And it's one of the courses that they play the Open Championship at.
0: Correct.
2: Very small green. Is it Royal Lytham and St Anne's, or is it?
1: Don't know. Have heard it.
2: I think it could be.
1: Well, it's just a rotation. So it's not St Andrews, is it?
2: No, it's not
1: those
2: St Andrews.
1: Greens are massive.
2: Pretty sure it's not St Andrews.
1: So where else do they play?
2: It's got a bunker to the right of it. Big steep drop off to the right. Very narrow. Very narrow. Very small.
1: Nah, don't know.
0: Oh.
2: Well, do we just have a guess?
0: Yeah, you got to have a guess.
2: We can't keep skipping them, I guess.
0: No, you can't. You only allowed one skip.
2: I don't know why Royal Lytham and St Anne's jumped into my head, but I don't know. Any thoughts, Millsy?
1: No, I've got... Don't know. I literally don't know.
0: What do you got? Lock something in, please, Guy.
2: Yeah, we'll just
1: Are
2: go
1: you adamant
2: that.
1: It's a golf course in the Open...
2: I'm adamant it's a golf course when it comes to the Open Championship.
1: What's the one? Well, the courses over in Ireland they just played at last year. Portrush?
2: Portrush.
1: Is it Portrush?
2: Royal.
1: Wentworth?
2: Nah, it's not Wentworth. Royal Liverpool? It's not Royal Liverpool. Been there.
0: Lock something in, boys. You're boring me.
2: We'll go Royal Lytham and St Anne's. Okay.
0: Royal Lytham and St Anne's. For the pyramid to continue?
2: Probably not.
0: The postage stamp is found at Royal Troon.
2: Ugh.
1: Troon. Didn't go through the lot, did we?
0: No.
1: You're rushing us.
0: No, I'm not. Well, you missed quite a few.
2: Birkdale. What else is left? Yeah, Birkdale was what I was going to say, but I didn't think it was Birkdale.
1: Let's go through the rest.
0: Okay. The Ivy Wall.
1: It's Boston. Red Sox.
0: No, that's the Green Monster.
1: That's the Green
0: Fenway
1: Monster.
0: Park.
1: Fenway
0: yeah.
1: Park.
0: The Ivy Wall. Is it Wrigley Field?
1: Wrigley Field. All right.
0: Is it the Mulsanne Strait?
2: He doesn't even know.
0: The Mulan Strait? The Mulsanne Strait? Yeah, the 6 kilometre straight in the Le Mans 24 hour. No. How do you not know the Mulsanne Strait?
2: You don't even know
0: I'm just confused around my front.
1: Okay, next one.
0: The Death Zone was block number 10.
1: A Star Wars?
0: No, the Death Zone's on Mount Everest.
1: Oh, of course it is.
0: Yeah.
1: By Hilary Stepp.
0: So they were the 10.
2: What was the one we missed?
0: Oh, Hollies Stand. Well, I said he should get this because he's played there. It was at Edgbaston.
1: Oh.

0: Oh, Mills, you're not in the races today.
1: A lot of stadia around the world, Lash. I can't remember all of them.
2: That was tough.
0: Edge Baston was the holy stand, yep.
1: Oh, yeah.
0: I'm just looking up this photo here. Kyle Mills and Brendan McCullum have a discussion during a rain delay in the second ODI at Edge Baston.
1: There's a big dust-up after that game.
0: Yeah?
1: Yep.
2: Between who?
1: The crowd wanting to punch us.
0: Probably in the holly stand, was it? Rowdiest crowd in sport.
1: Yeah, it was brutal.

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3: 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And there's Big Case Muse. So he was just like this one, JP, chop it. 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
1: Look, we've been wondering what's going on over there in Europe, and we're wondering if, you know, the sun is shining. We're wondering if a certain man is alive. Well, he's woken up, and he's alive, and he's breathing, and I'm absolutely surprised that the king of Bordeaux is awake, and we got him on the line. It's Benny Tamiafuna!

0: Nah, yeah, I've had to throw it in the washing machine last night, so I think it needs like 6 cycles.
1: Benny, honestly, man, you have been living it up, having a good old time. Just tell me and ensure me, is the trophy in good order? Is the trophy in absolute good order? And not only the trophy, your speaker that you hit that car with.
0: I think the trophy's got a few dents and scratches, but definitely ain't for me. It's still in one piece, and I think I might have to call the insurance and say that it was someone else who hit my car. It's my car, just to be clear, it's my car.
1: I thought it was someone's random car.
0: No, it's my car, so I have to call the insurance to say someone hit my car and get that scratch done up, so...
2: Hey, Benny, what a career you've had up north, yeah. And back-to-back with Bordeaux, obviously. Oh, mate, just tell us about the reception to the result. Mm. Tell us about the fans, the party, the celebration.
0: Yeah, it's been a rough couple of few days, actually. I was going to say a couple of days, but it's been a rough few days, and... I think once that final whistle went... You saw that all the celebrations and all the boys were just jumping on each other and just really stoked to, get the win over there. And Bilbao is like maybe 4.5 hours from here. They gave us a better chance of us having a higher turnout than Leicester. And And obviously it flew into after the team party and then... The flight over, and then just kept on going.
1: Oh man, you're an infectious man. I love the energy that you bring. Do you remember much about the game and the performance and the domination that you put over Leinster?
0: I think when they scored their first try in the first 8-10 minutes or something, I think it sort of pissed the boys off, and then I think they just like. Hit a button in the boys and it was just like tackle after tackle and we just went into the when we scored that intercept try before half time I think sort of just like even boosted the boys' confidence even more and by the time I came on the boys were hissing, so I just had to add to their energy and I couldn't do. There was just all the balls I try to catch, they just keep going in front of me. So I had to try and get my hands on the ball and defend somehow. So, and I was awesome, man. We boys were definitely up for it. And I can only imagine being in a Leinster side, and at 50 minutes, I come running on. They've been running and defending for the first 50. So, it was crazy and big ups to the boys, man. We talked about it in the start of the Champions Cup, how awesome it would be to get back to back, create history for not only ourselves but the city as well. And the supporters here have been awesome, and we've had like a packed stadium for like the last 5 years, full house every year, every week, and it's just more for them actually, yeah.
2: Benny, a lot of talk now about French rugby and the club rugby up there and just how amazing it is. I mean, is it like comparing apples and oranges for you when you think about top 14? I know that's different to champions, but top 14 v Super Rugby or any other comp you've played in?
0: I think the more toughest thing since I've been here will be probably it's a bit more physical. The physicality, more set piece orientated. They talk about here no scrum, no win. So like the boys that are bigger here, and I feel in New Zealand we have a higher skill set and we tend to try and let the ball play a bit longer and better. It's such two different comps, and I think the Super Rugby's finished last week or this week.
2: Yeah, round robin finished. Yeah, this week, mate.
0: Yeah. So we've still got two round robins of top 14 before our playoffs. So, and we started in September last year. So.

0: It's a long comp.
1: Tired?
2: Yeah, that's what I was thinking. Like, you're on a what are the coaches saying while you keep continuing to put these stories up, knowing that you've got a top 14 to win too?
3: I can imagine them sitting in their office scratching their heads going, oh, he's at it again. He's at it again. Yeah, I think I came in December to the team, and I'm already on like 22 games or something. So, and I wasn't even the start of the game. So there's boys in the team who've played, because we're playing the two comps, Champions Cup and the top 14. They're already on almost like 30 games. So
2: yeah, it's a big comp. It's a huge comp. Benny, look, I see a big smile on your face, mate. You're in a good place. So what is this top 14?

0: Yeah, it's I think firstly the opportunity to come over to France is really given me a big opportunity to not only look after myself and my family, and give me the opportunity to play for Tonga as well. You know, obviously the door closed when I left New Zealand for the ABs, and it would have been awesome to wear the black jersey. And you know, like they say, one door closes for you, another opens for you somewhere else. And I've been fortunate to be here for I think 11 years now, and yeah, the people has treated me right, and the culture, and I've now built my beautiful family here, my fiance and the kids now. So yeah, it's life's good at the moment. So yeah.
1: Love it that you've got no regrets, mate, and nor should you have. Who have you got coming up this week in the last two round robins, mate? Who are your opponents?
0: So we've got Toulon, Ma'a and Toulon, playing them on Sunday. I'll find out tomorrow. Then put up a team tomorrow.
1: They're gonna play you just to punish you now.
0: Yeah, they're gonna be like,
1: you play 80.
0: We'll take you. You're gonna, yeah, they're like, no, they'll probably take me to play me. To be honest, they'll just be like, you know what? You've partied that much. We need some of you, a little bit of work, eh? So we got Toulon on Sunday, and then everyone the teams play at 9 p.m. on Saturday.
1: Wow.
0: Because the table's so tight, they don't want to, I feel like it's, they don't want to like fix and match those teams if they play earlier because it's results and stuff. So
1: yeah,
0: everyone plays on 9 p.m. and we all find out by midnight on Saturday who falls into the playoffs. Awesome. Claremont next week, and then Claremont next week at home.
1: Wow, that's going to be big. That's so big. Last game at home against Clip. Two big clubs to go up against, last two games of the season. Benny, wow, fantastic clubs. Oh, mate, what a joy. We're so stoked for you. It's lovely to hear your voice, and thanks for answering Izzy's message. How many messages did you get up there on your stories? Have you been reading through them?
0: I just started flicking through some of them before, and yeah, there's probably like hundreds.
2: I messaged him. You're still not going, are you?
0: I put a little tease out there this morning when I went to the training. I'll see what this puts out for the day five, and Aaron was like, surely not. Surely not.
2: Day five. What did training look like? What bike in a sauna?
0: Yeah, the beer, but that's pretty much it. We rocked up, and we got split into three groups, and one group was in the physio room, one group was in the gym just looking at the weights, and then the other guys were sitting on the bike, and then we just all turned every 30 minutes. So we had a video session, and it was more like just showing Max Luke and Jelly Bear's highlights, and then and then we got told to go home, and they'll send us the game plan.
1: That's nice. Hey, Ben, what's it like? What's it like playing in a team with Balbieri as well, mate? He's a baller.
2: Yeah. He is.
0: Yeah, mate. We've got so much great talent in the team, Bilbray, but he's for someone his age, he's got a good head on his shoulders, and I think he studies economy or economics or some smart thing. So he's pretty smart as well. So he's good looking, he's smart, and he's going to be rich. So he's got it all sorted. But yeah, no, great bloke, good bloke as well. To be honest, he was one of the few that was left standing. He speared a few times, but he was still in the fight yesterday. So, he done well, man. He's a good kid. Yeah, the Machus and Max is in.
1: This is France's game, though, that is for sure. Lovely to see you in great shape, mate, and back on the tools, and that beautiful young family of yours as well, Benny. Yeah, thanks so much for chatting to us today.
0: Thanks,
1: bro.
0: Guys. Awesome. Thanks for having me, guys.
1: Awesome.
0: All the best, brothers.
1: Thank you, mate.

0: in Tamifuna, live from Bordeaux. Alive in Bordeaux.
1: Yeah, this is Sport Nation, the Kiwi voice of sport.
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10: Israel Dagg has gone inside the big house and he's come out wearing an Auckland FC top.
11: Yeah, you know it.
10: That he stole from Ali Williams.
11: And no, I did
10: yes,
11: not.
10: Yes, you did. Yes, you
11: no,
10: did.
11: No, I did not.
10: You stole from
11: I'm
10: a box.
11: Wearing it.
10: You went, you went into
11: and
10: his basement.
11: Like I'm going to lift. I feel like I could play the A-League final right now on TV. Oh.
10: You don't need to because it's been and done. Steve Corica's on the line. Steve, good morning.
12: Old news, boys. You thought I was crazy, when I said we were going to win it.
10: No one thinks you're crazy.
11: I did it.
10: What are your dust levels like at the moment?
12: Sorry?
10: What are your dust levels like at the moment? It's been a big couple of nights.
12: I just woke up, actually. But we have to go in today. But all the boys were all together yesterday at Bravo. So they went on a boat cruise and they ended up there at Bravo. So we're having a good time. Let me tell you, the players are actually having a great time. I can tell you that much.
10: Just take us through the moments in the game and certainly the moments afterwards, Steve. I mean, you've been there, you've done that, you've won plenty as a player, as a coach. What does this one mean?
12: This one's really special, I think. Obviously, this club is special, obviously, to us all. Now, especially, I think Auckland fans have been amazing. But, you know, like I said before, we've won the premiership in the first year, and then the second year we've gone and won the grand final, the major one that we really wanted last year as well. But, you know, the game wasn't pretty. It was a pretty terrible game, really. But

0: one clear-cut chance. Jesse Randall right towards the end could have buried it at 2-0. But Cam Howison, I'm so pleased for him as to have scored his first goal for the club, and what an important time it was as well in a grand final. So it's amazing for him and his family, and for all of us. It's great. We made history.
1: Oh, you made history, and you made me so happy, Coach. I'm sitting here, and I was watching that game, and I don't know. I just felt there's something inside. I spoke to Sam, my producer, the other day. I just said, like, listening to you, watching you on the song, I feel like I know you, and I've never met you in my life. But I feel we're together on this journey, and you've gone on and done it. And I feel like I'm a big part of this, Steve.
0: Yeah, I think you are. You are. I speak to you every week. I don't know what you look like, but, you know, it's a good journey we've been on, so it's really been great, and it's been great to chat with you guys every week as well.
1: Oh, mate, we appreciate it. Look, last couple of days, no doubt, it's all about celebration and connecting with, you know, all your teammates, not only your teammates, your staff members as well. You put a huge emphasis on them in the post-match, and in particular, Terry McFlynn and what he's done for this club. Has it been good to be able to celebrate with all of them?
0: Yeah, definitely. Like the staff, you know, obviously we're very tired as well, which is amazing. The players are very tired as well, so that's great as well. Terry's obviously the one that pretty much started the club, had to get all the players together with myself and Doug Cause as well. That we were the three that we were first in, and getting all these local boys together and watching games and doing a lot of analysis on players and trying to get the right people in as well. Obviously, the foreigners came a little bit later in the first year, at the sort of middle of pre-season. So, and it just come together really nicely. And, you know, there's been a little bit of change, obviously, in the first year to second year. And there's going to be some more change next season. It's just the way football works, obviously, and things change.
2: Steve, you obviously made a great appointment with Hiroki Sakai as captain. He's a player and a person who's captured the imagination of the fans and certainly has earned their respect. And I did notice too in the celebration, some of the most active celebrants were guys who had been injured or hadn't played, which just goes to show the spirit within the club. Is that something that pleases you the most?
0: Yeah, you know, we speak about culture a lot, and they're a big part of it. Obviously, they missed out on playing, and that was, you know, sometimes it's a hard decision for me that if there was fit players that I had to leave out. It's never nice for them once to be left out, but they, you know, they love the boys as well. You know, they get right behind them, and you can see that from the celebrations that they did. And, you know, you talk about Hiroki Sakai, he's a true champion. You know, he's always smiling. But to be fair to him, obviously he's very emotional as well, because after the game, just to the side where the players were on the other side of the goal, in front of the port, he was tearing up when I went to see him. So so it means a lot to him as well to be captain and to lead this great club.
2: What about...
1: Thank you.
2: Yeah. we do thank you, because it's something that, you know, I haven't seen in my time, Steve, in covering sport, which is, you know, nigh on two decades, to see Mount Smart packed to the brim for a club game of football in this country. It's not just about winning a title. It's about creating something that's quite revolutionary for the sporting landscape this side of the Tasman. And I don't know if you've even had a moment to reflect on that... Yeah. That scene there at Go Media.
0: Yeah, that was very special, I think, because I don't come out of the change room when the boys are out there for the warm-up. So I only come out just before the game. So when everyone was in there, I walked out and I looked around, and it was pumping. And the port, I've never seen it so packed in that back area there before. But everyone was there to support us. You know, 28,500, whatever it was. You know, they all went home happy, and that's what we really wanted to achieve as well.
1: Mm. What is the next? I know you probably don't want to talk about it, but you are the coach, so you're always looking for next year and, you know, how do we go and do it all again? You're losing some pretty important players, and the salary cap has probably put a lot more pressure on the club as well. So what are the priorities for you in the off-season?
0: Obviously we have to replace players that leave. There might be even one or two coaches.

0: which is also maybe leaves that we might have to replace as well. So, but for us, I think, you know, I was thinking about that this morning, actually, what am I going to tell the players today? Because I'm going to see them today. So, sort of their last day today, we're going to have lunch together. But I think the thing next season for us is to, the only probably thing we can do now is to win the double. So that's obviously, I might have to throw that on them today. So just to make sure they'll be thinking about that over pre-season, over their holidays. So, but yeah, that's, we won the premiership, we won the grand final. Now you put it together next season and we have to win both trophies. So that will be our aim for next season. So
1: Steve,
0: pretty ambitious, but let's try.
1: Well, speaking of ambitions, the OFC.

0: well. Luke Casserly is a coach there, and he's done a wonderful job winning that. So, you know, full credit to them as well. There's some good boys in there, some good young boys as well. So, you know, we have three teams now with the reserve team as well. There's a lot of young boys in the reserves teams that, you know, will start to come through in the next couple of years as well. So there's good... good players around, obviously, and there's probably ones that we don't even have in our system at the moment that, you know, are coming through in the National League and all that kind of stuff as well that we'll have to get out there and watch as well. But, you know, the OSC team has been great, really. It's a great competition for them. Yeah, and they've done a great job as well. And I don't think that's ever going to happen again, that we win two grand finals in one weekend, yeah. 2 days,
1: amazing.
0: day apart. And yeah, and we both win. So, you know, that's, you know, Auckland must be just buzzing.
2: Yeah, for sure.
1: Because you're in front of my mind all the time. I actually didn't know that their final was taking place. And I seen it on the socials. I was like, what? They won another title. Wow. What a start to a club.
0: Yeah, a lot of our boys turned up for it as well to watch it, which was great. I'm probably pissed, awesome. But that's okay.
2: Steve. We actually had Ellie Williams on yesterday. He was celebrating Monday. He was ready to go.
0: Yeah, I bet he was. Yeah, he was loving it.
1: Two years ago, when you got the call to take this opportunity up, could you have ever imagined it would go this way and these last 2 years and how great it's been?
0: You can only dream of it, I think, how well it's gone, really. Yeah, you know, like I said, to win two trophies in 2 years, that's pretty special. I'm lucky enough, I've, you know, even at Sydney, when I was at Sydney and I first started coaching there, I actually won the grand final in my first year and then I won the double the second year. So I've been quite lucky in that way that I've had obviously really good staff around me and good players. So, you know, to do that, you have to have good people around you.
2: Before we let you go, Stephen, we do thank you, as always, for being a part of our show every single week and always fronting up for us, mate. I just want to leave the last words to you, really, no question.

0: you know, there was loads of fans that turned up in the square. So, you know, you can just see how important it is to them as well. How to win a grand final like that, the first ever, it's history. And, you know, we want to thank them as well, the fans, the Port, all our members, all our sponsors as well. They've been sensational for the first 2 years. And we've got to build from this and keep going.
1: Enjoy, yeah, thank you. And enjoy your lunch today. Give our regards to the team and our congratulations too. We're thrilled for you, thrilled for the club, and it's been a great weekend for Auckland City as well. So thanks, Steve. Really appreciate you.
0: Thanks, guys. Cheers.
1: Take care. Cheers, Steve Corica there out of Auckland FC. And I was going to say Auckland FC is Auckland's best day out, but I think that's now,
2: that's now
1: fairly obvious. But if you want to get involved next year, for tickets and membership, visit aucklandfc.co.nz.
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2: Righto, Sammy, boy, you're on a roll. So let's get into it, shall we? What a start from the Queenslanders. The Kalyn Ponga incident will be deeply discussed, as it should be. It was the biggest moment of the game. But that is a comeback. Regardless of the Kalyn Ponga incident, when you're 20-0 up in a State of Origin game, you tend to think you've got it in the bag, and history would suggest they should have. Kalyn Ponga's sending off for that shoulder, I don't think there's any qualms, is there? I mean, that's a fair penalty and a fair assessment of the situation from the referee.
3: It depends who you speak to. I'm not going to sit here and have a problem with it. I was really disappointed.

0: match. And obviously, Kalyn Ponga is Kiwi eligible, and I was gutted for him to go through that. Only the seventh man in Origin history sent off. And there's contact made with the head, whether it was the arm, the shoulder, the head. Head-to-head contact was made. Kuala was knocked into, Kuala was put into himself a bit of mischief. Right, he's out, gone. He can't play, carry on. So if you want to get technical about what part of Kalyn Ponga hit his head, go right ahead. As Billy Slater said after the game, nothing they can do about it, and he's got no problem with it. Quote from Billy Slater, the Maroons coach. It is, I think that it was obviously a disappointing way for a game of Origin to be decided, and it was flat out decided by that game. New South Wales were no show. No show.
1: Not 13 on 13. Absolutely not.
0: Not at all. New South Wales were terrible. They were unimaginative. They were getting each other's way. They looked like they'd just met. It was a seriously
2: first
0: poor.
2: 30, mistakes that they made were just... I think Brian Tuttle had 5 and 10 minutes, and I was thinking... And they were, you know, just easy mistakes that they were making. Mistakes that they, you know, potentially making training. But, yeah, there was something unorthodox. And you flip it over to the other side, Sammy. I thought Sammy Walker... in his debut was great in that combination, the left and right with Cam Munster, and obviously scored some tries of it. Rob Toya, Hamasai Tabuai Fido, etc. So they played extremely well, but then, yeah, just that pivotal moment. No intent from Kalyn Ponga for me. There was no intent, but the rules are the rules, head on head, and that's just what happens. Unfortunate things go their way, and that's what happened for Queensland.
0: You tuck the arm, you go with the shoulder, and you make that kind of contact. Yeah. Unfortunately, there's really little you can do. And just for Queensland fans who are up in arms about it and how they were robbed, just get the book of State of Origin. And
1: He's reached for the Bible.
0: Queensland get the rub of the green 99% of the time in State of Origin, according to the official books. So suffer in your docks. I've complete sympathy for Kalyn Ponga. I have none for Queensland or Queensland fans. And think about the send-off from Joseph Swalee. That changed the face of the game, obviously, in the eighth minute, and you know, no Queensland fan came out and said, that poor man, I really feel for him. They left it, they made it so hard for themselves, New South Wales. My Lord. Like, even with their advantage, I thought they were going to botch it. There's a moment there, with a reset was came from it. But on the fifth play, 10 metres out, dummy half was thrown into the back of James Tedesco. It's like, what are you doing? What is going on? New South Wales did what they had to do. They got the win. They got it done. But I really hope it doesn't mask how terrible they were. Queensland fans, you were beaten by a terrible New South Wales team.
1: Can I ask this question? If Teddy doesn't have that last moment, how do you rate his performance? He blew a certain try with one pass, but how do you rate Tedesco's performance? He's got the match-winning moment, can't take that away from him, but how do you rate the performance overall? If he does not have that moment, Sammy, was Tedesco one of the best on show for New South Wales, or did he flatter to deceive, or was it not vintage Tedesco?
0: I think, unfortunately, he was one of the best on show, and it wasn't vintage Tedesco at the same time. He defused a lot of bombs. He was in the right place defensively a lot.

eligible for the Kiwis. Ethan Strange was just fantastic when he came, when he got involved. He was a late call up to start, and he was, yeah, he got, was in everything. He folded some humans. He had had some real great shots. Yeah, Munster. And I was really impressed with how he went, how he got involved in the game. And when Casey McLean came on, he looked instantly like he should have been there. And that was my argument at the time, lads, when they didn't pick

0: at Mount Smart when the Fords are having a little wrestle with each other, and if they pair Mitch Barnett and Kurt Capewell, I fear for somebody. That was really right, mate against mate in your face. But when the send off happened and they'd put the hammer to fullback, I was really worried for poor old Capewell, put out in the centres. Mm-hmm. As we know, a very capable player, but he's a makeshift centre, and Katoni Staggs was running circles around him.
1: Yeah, it was very, very unfortunate, those situations. Just one thing on Teddy, I just thought it was hard for him. I felt sorry for him in that first half, because the way that the position territory was given to Queensland because of mistakes and some penalties, they were put under so much pressure. I could hate to be a fullback back there when you've got playmakers on either side that are putting grubbers through and you're trying to cover all of that space, and he got caught out a couple of times. And one thing I noticed, lads, and we talk about a lot of the skills that is taken from rugby league and transitioned into rugby, and a lot of these teams try and run those plays and those strikes, and particularly off the back balls. I seen a little shift last night in terms of them trying to utilise a bit of rugby instead of Origin, and one of them was the first breakout from a kick receipt from Queensland when Salwyn Cobber goes through that hole. That was off a kick receipt. Very rarely do you see counterattack from rugby league sides, because the defensive line is so structured and they're very good on them and getting up there and putting teams under pressure.
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3: Simon Porter joins us. Simon, congratulations on your appointment as the new CEO of the New Zealand Cricket Players Association. Exciting times.
4: Yep, thank you very much. Yeah, super excited. Actually, got a couple of weeks of R&R before I have to rip into it, but...
5: Golf.
4: Yeah, just super privileged. It's a little bit of golf. it's a super impressive organisation. He's just done an amazing job of building that up, and I've got some pretty big boots to walk into and try and fill, but man, I'm up for it and super excited.
3: You've been in the business of player agency now, Ports, for, two decades plus. So you know the ins and outs of contracting. You know what players are like in particular. You know every fishhook there is to know. Was that one of the key strengths in terms of your appointment here, just your institutional knowledge of how this all works across many codes?
4: I think so. It's something I highlighted in the interview process. it's a different game, obviously. But I think, you know, just my work with athletes, and I think probably my care for athletes and the place they have in the game and the role they play in the game and how important they are to it. I think, you know, it is a bit of a calling. You know, it's you know, I grew up wanting to be a lawyer because I wanted to help people, and quickly realised how boring it is sitting in an ivory tower clocking 6 minute units. You know, and it's just much more rewarding getting out there and helping, you know, some people that you have massive respect for what they do on the pitch with bat and ball or boots and rugby ball, really. So mate, super, super lucky to have had the career I have, and just can't wait for the next chapter, really.
3: I realise that a lot of that agency work has been in the rugby space for you, Ports, but you've also had an affiliation with cricket for a long time as well. You've been a board member at Central Districts Cricket. You've been helping New Zealand Cricket with a project that has been ongoing for some time now. So you're deeply intertwined in that space as well. In terms of the game of cricket, I know you personally, so full transparency for our listeners, and you've also represented Izzy Dagg through his career. I mean, you love the game, first and foremost. Is that a strength for you in this particular position?
4: Look, I absolutely love the game. I grew up playing cricket. Like, you know, I've been overwhelmed a bit by the people that have reached out congratulating and stuff. But, you know, so many of them are back to your roots, you know, all that time in the backyard and in the nets and playing, you know, back at maybe Boys High and you know, age group and stuff. It really is sort of my first love is cricket. And I think once you've got cricket in the blood, it never leaves you. I don't think it's crucial that you have to love the game, but I just think in terms of, you know, when you have to wake up in the wee hours to take calls, or, you know, you're working on the weekends, or you're doing whatever, when you have when you just have a love for the game and that respect for the athletes that play it, I think, I certainly think that helps to, you know, to be super passionate about what you're doing or the people that you're there to help.
5: Ports, Izzy here, mate. Appreciate coming on the show, and congratulations. Couldn't have gone to a better man. I couldn't speak more highly of you, brother. Where does it start? Can you give us a little detail? There'll be many listeners out there that probably just don't understand the role and how it looks. What's the biggest challenges for you? So just give us a deeper understanding on the role and what's exciting you.
4: Yeah, well, look, it's a membership organisation first and foremost, and you know, having gone through the process and met pockets of players, very small pockets of players, and past players actually, it is a super engaged membership, both across the male and the female space. Past players, you know, they really, really value what they do. So my first job is to get out there and get

amongst the players and meet, you know, the past players that are still super engaged with the organisation. Meet with them, get their views, understand what they, you know, want from me, what they need from the organisation, and get that mandate to lead them, really. So, you know, that's unfortunately going to be, you know, a lot of time on boundaries and watching people play cricket, which sounds awful as well. But, you know, but that's the way that's, and that's the problem. I think not the problem, but one of the issues we face is, you know, our cricketers spend so much time away from their homes. It's finding those opportunities to get in there and meet everyone at different times or be where they are.

0: and what's important for them. But, you know, our biggest challenge over the next 12 months, well, there's probably a couple, but the first one's the collective agreement is up. So that's sort of first business. He's staying on to help with that, just given, you know, the enormity of that and you know, the... You know, it's only 6 months out, really, so it's a pretty quick time to turn that around. And then, obviously, you know, super excited about, you know, the NZ20 launch and getting in and being involved and trying to get that off the ground, because I just think that's such a wonderful initiative for cricket in New Zealand and our members, you know, for playing opportunities and ability to play something a bit like I heard you talking to Noah before. And, you know, I just think that NZ20 hopefully could create a new kind of fandom across the country and sort of give cricket the shot in the arm it needs in that January window. So pretty excited to sort of be involved in that as well.
1: Simon Porter joining us, who has been appointed to replace Heath Mills at the Cricket Players Association here in New Zealand. Ports, I know you were no stranger to the controversy. None of us were. There was a big hullabaloo between the Players Association and New Zealand Cricket under the stewardship of Heath Mills and Scott Weinick, an argument that developed in a rather unfortunate way around image rights, which is a huge part of a player's contract and collective. Do you feel that relationship with New Zealand cricket is in a better place now, and is it going to get even better under your guidance?
0: Look, I definitely think, you know, the last, you know, well, they were, I mean, they did resolve that issue, as far as I'm aware. And yeah, I think that the relationship is back on course now. I think it's a great opportunity, you know, for me coming in and Jeff Allett coming in as a

You know, and that's what we want. We don't want to be in conflict the whole time. You know, we want to have that partnership, work through issues together, stay ahead of things, particularly because I think, you know, if you look at where cricket's heading around the world, we have to work together. You know, New Zealand cricket has to stay relevant. You know, our players need to be put on pedestals to be able to get these opportunities up in the IPL, the Women's IPL, or the, you know, the 100, etc. You know, we need to work together.

0: So hopefully we can get in there and you know, get us working constructively together.
1: No doubt, you know, huge emphasis on some of these formats around the globe, in particular the men's side of things. But for you, women's cricket in this country is starting to gain momentum and get a lot of traction. Would that be a priority, and what would you like to see on the women's side of the game?
0: Yeah, look, I think that's one of the exciting things about this role. In rugby, I probably couldn't quite play the role that I would have liked to play, given, you know, my wife's role with New Zealand rugby kind of made it a bit conflicty at times. Look, I just want us to be, the White Ferns, to have the resources available so that they can be competing week in, week out with the best teams in the world. You know, you look at Australia, the benchmark, you know, England, you know, they're, you know, we're competing with them, but, you know, we want to be and we should be in that top four every time, like the Black Caps are. So it's trying to get in there, get under the hood, understand where, you know, they might need better resources. You know, I think one size doesn't fit all either. You know, like it's the female game has different considerations. We've got different challenges ahead. So I'm looking forward to getting under the hood, going and meeting, you know, a lot of those, you know, incredibly impressive wahine and you know, understanding how we can help them better and be you know, retain world championships and be favourites going to these tournaments.
2: Sounds like a lot ahead of you, Ports. Simon Porter, new CEO of the NZCPA, joining us. So I know you've got a tee off, Ports, so make sure you warm that shoulder up. You know,
1: come see me.
2: I don't like it when you drop the left shoulder. Make sure your shoulders are warm.
1: Your shout.
0: Yeah, all right.
2: Okay, pal.
0: Yeah, all right. Okay, I actually am about to go and play golf, so that's a fair cop. But I haven't had a break for 20 years, fellas, so don't judge me too much.
1: Hey, Paul, just quickly before you shoot off to your tea time, and don't shank it right like you usually do. Are we going to lose you to rugby for good, or will you still stay a little bit involved?
0: Look, I'm on the board of Halo, and I don't think... You can't walk away after 20 years completely. I'm still, you know, incredibly invested in the game. You know, we've got an incredible company there. You know, I'm still going to be in touch with lots of clients. I think they're going to call me no matter what. As I sort of said before, it's kind of more of a calling than anything. But, mate, I've coveted this role for a long time, you know, and I'm just super excited, and I want to get in there and do something different over the next little while. So cricket's my main focus, No, mate, rugby runs through my blood, so I'm not lost forever, mate.
1: Perfect.
2: You're one of the great Heartland battlers as well, Simon Porter. the old goats with Ports. What a machine.
0: Luke Hurdon. I was a little bit disappointed by that. I've got to be
1: sorry.
0: Honest, mate.
1: Sorry, Ports. That was a good memory of mine. I can't remember you until you...
3: You annoyed me when I was 17 to get me on your books.
1: Nah, I'm joking.
2: That is the first thing I thought of when he mentions Luke Hurdon as his Heartland champion. I thought, mate, your agent deserves a mention before the ghost, before Spooky. Spooky Hurdon gets a mention before Ports.
1: Well, I'm a fullback. I'm not a show pony, Ted.
2: It cut me.
0: Luke Hurdon is the original show pony fullback. I love Lukey. He is magnificent. And he did a hell of a lot more for that. And he's coaching now. He deserves your vote. He's an absolute champion bloke, but he is a show pony fullback, and I'm sure he would actually admit that. Love your speech. All right.
2: See you, buddy. Simon Porter there.

0: Football World Cup moment.
1: Nobody expected it. Not even close. North Korea, rank outsiders against football royalty, Italy. And then it happens. One goal, one shock. One of the biggest upsets the World Cup has ever seen. Italy eliminated. The football world frozen.
0: That was a Sport Nation Football World Cup moment.
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5: Got up, hi there, and welcome to 9 to 12 on Sport Nation. Well, for the last 5 years, this show has been in the hands of a great sports person who became a great broadcaster, and it's a real honour to be asked to take the reins from Ian Smith, Monday to Wednesday. As probably you know, rugby's been the focal point of my career for over 25 years, and yeah, I'm a rugby fan, but more importantly, I'm a sports fan just like you. Aren't many sports that don't like

0: in on the full range of the sports that you love to watch, to hear about and to talk about. We're going to continue to bring you the regular guests, the features that have provided much of the backbone of the show, but we're going to offer up some new features as well. I'm a fan of lists, top fives, best and worst ofs, that sort of thing. We can have a lot of fun with that, and love to reflect as well, to look back at our sporting history, to catch up with the legends of sport and of sports broadcasting. For example, tomorrow with the road to the 2027 America's Cup now underway, we're going to hear from the voice of yachting, Pete Montgomery. If you heard Smithy signing off last Wednesday, you'll have heard him pay tribute to Ricardo and Brian for the fantastic job that they do, and it's to my great fortune that they're going to continue to be right here. They're so important to the show, but most important, you, the people who listen in every day. We love that you're hearing us. We love hearing from you, so let's get going.
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12: Now in 1995 in stand-up New Zealand, Black Magic is about to sail to an unprecedented 5-0 win and convincing victory. The America's Cup is now New Zealand's Cup, and for only the second time in 144 years, the most illustrious and elusive of prizes in sailing, international sport's oldest prize, leaves the United States this time.
13: Not only one of the great moments of New Zealand sport, one of the great moments of New Zealand broadcasting. Pete Montgomery's epic call of the 1995 America's Cup win in San Diego as Team New Zealand became, as he said, just the second non-American nation to win the oldest trophy in international sport. We thought with the countdown underway to the 2027 America's Cup, which is to be sailed off Naples in Italy, it would be a great time to catch up with the man who has defined the art of yacht race commentating and, of course, is synonymous with those great years of New Zealand's participation in the America's Cup. Pete Montgomery joins us. PJ, thank you so much for coming on the show with us this morning. How are you?
14: Yeah, I'm good, TJ. Ticking over, still getting my feet on the floor every morning.
13: Good man. Look, before we get to San Diego and that epic piece of commentary, when was the first time that you actually laid eyes on the old mug? Because, you know, people can see it. It's at the Royal New Zealand Yacht Squadron these days. But when did you first see it?
14: I've read a lot about the America's Cup. In 1980, I went to Newport, Rhode Island. That's when Dennis Connor, Freedom, beat Australia. Not Australia 2, that was 3 years later. And so that was the first America's Cup I saw. And through a fellow I knew, Harry Morgan, sailed on Kia Lara.

Maxey, skipper by a New Zealander, Bruce Kendall. I met Harry Morgan, who was the grandson of J.P. Morgan, and he was a member of the New York Yacht Club. And after America's Cup 1980, so that would have been late September 1980, he took me to the New York Yacht Club, and there was the America's Cup in its own little area, alcove, if you like, and there was no glass around it, nothing protected. And furthermore, during the Cup itself, which had been the previous week, fortnight, it was never taken to Newport, Rhode Island. It just sat secure in the Newport, New York Yacht Club. And I thought, well, now I've seen it, and this is what it's all about. And so that was the first time.

0: Trinity of Alan Bond, I guess the man with the money, Ben Lexon, the man with the design, the famous winged keel, and John Bertrand, the man with the daring do, I guess, to take on Dennis Connor. They went over and they took the America's Cup back to Australia after it had been, at least metaphorically, bolted to the floor of the New York Yacht Club for a century. I wonder, if Australia hadn't done that, would New Zealand have ever got involved?
1: I don't think so, not at all. And I know that I remember being there in 1980 and thinking, well, I'll be supporting Australia forever. A great friend of mine, who I'm still in touch with regularly, several times a week, notably when the rugby season's on, a guy called Peter Shipway, he sailed 33 or 4 Hobarts, and he does regular commentating, still on the 18-foot skiffs in the Sydney Hobart. Shippy was actually on board the crew, and he opened up so many doors for me in Newport, Rhode Island, and he would have me in the sail loft one day, and I can't use all the language, TJ, but this guy said, "Who are you? Get out of here," in very strong language. And when you talked about the trilogy or Trinity, the other key guy in all this was Warren Jones. And Warren Jones really was the mastermind for Alan Bond in outwitting and outmaneuvering the New York Yacht Club and their politics. And they put together an incredible campaign, and they learnt a lot from the past, and they had the winged keel, and they went on to pull off that incredible and stunning victory. And when I got home, a couple of notable New Zealanders who were wealthy by New Zealand standards, and I remember one of them saying, "Well, if the Aussies can do it, why can't the New Zealanders?" Now, the New Zealanders would never have thought before. There were two or three Australian challengers before that, with Sir Frank Packer famously saying one. Someone asked him, "Why have you challenged for the America's Cup?" And he replied, "Delusions of grandeur and too much to drink." And anyway, the Aussies got close and eventually pulled it off. And then out of nowhere, incredibly, Sir Don Rowlands, as in

in finance, and a guy called Marcel Fashler, who, believe it or not, I still get Christmas notes from every year. His health is not too good now, living in the US. And the squadron flag officers spent the best part of a week with him and were reassured that members would not be exposed to 1 cent of any expense if things didn't

0: Michael Fay often used to accuse me of costing him $120 million. I know I managed to talk him to become involved, but also Alan Sefton and Ron Holland, the yacht designer, did as much of the persuading with Michael, and he became involved, and so they came out with, well, KZ3, KZ5, and eventually KZ7. And so what was it on the 5th of October 1986, coming in from the starboard hand, it was KZ7, and on the port hand, it was Heart of America, skipper by Buddy Melgus.
1: Buddy Melgus, yeah, because the boat was made of fiberglass, which was,
0: yes.
1: quite radical. But for a while, it looked like we were going to pull off something quite remarkable.
0: Yep, and I, till this day, still think, and I've said it often, not only to Michael Fay, but so, some of the crew who were on board then, that KZ7 could have and should have. But basically, they got to the stage where they'd won, I think there were 39 races, nothing like the short action pack now, and there were 39 races, and they lost one. And the feeling came, why change a winning formula? But in that campaign, they, in the future, notably in 92 and then

0: every day at 1 o'clock. As Buddy Melgers once said, well, it's only the nurse here today, not the doctor, because it was a bit later. They learned a lot from that. And there were other things they learned from Dennis Connor. We're not to waste your time and think, wouldn't it be great if we had 6 months when you've got 6 weeks? And wouldn't it be great if we had X dollars and we've only got Y, let alone the America's Cup was a game of change, and they learned so much, and that all came together in 1995.
1: Of course, going back to that first challenge, we had in Dennis Connor the perfect pantomime villain. Now, Pete, you know Dennis as well as anyone. He's in his 80s now.
0: Yeah,
1: but
0: yeah, I do.
1: Is it a case of what you see is what you get, or was he deep down a really nice guy just playing it up a bit?
0: Yeah, privately, he was good company and very insightful. In fact, in the America's Cup Jubilee, the 150th in 2001, Dennis invited me to sail with him on the boat that he was skippering in the Round the Island race. And, you know, he was very friendly and so on. But Tom Whidden, who I got to know very well and was the longtime CEO of North Sails, and a very good sailor and tactician for Dennis, and where they won three and lost three out of six America's Cups. One day they were driving through Fremantle, and Tom Whidden said, I'm really worried about that Kiwi boat. It's fast. It's really good, and it's very well sailed. And he said, we've got to do something to shake the cage. And Dennis Connor just nodded and never said a thing. Now, this is the story from Tom Whidden. He made the point. Dennis nodded and just, okay, and never said a thing. And it was the next day. There have been 78 aluminum yachts built. Why would you want to build one in fiberglass unless you wanted to cheat? And Tom Blackadder said, oh, I don't think I'd have said that. I was there that night at the press conference, and as a result, all hell broke loose. And I often think that Michael Fay, notably, and the other key players and leaders in that KZ7 challenge were distracted rather than thinking this is gamesmanship trying to put us off and let's concentrate on what the boat makes the boat go fast. They got more sucked into the games that, well, when Warren Jones used to as well, but he gave as good as he got from the New York Yacht Club, whereas Michael and his team really didn't, and they were sucked in and sidetracked with what Dennis Connor was trying to achieve, and he did rattle their cage, and they were more focused about the politics that Dennis had set up rather than making the boat go quicker.
1: But it got sure lit a fire under the New Zealand public. We felt the outrage, I remember. It was such a great story, Rick.
2: Yeah, I was just going to say to you, PJ, listening to that story, and I wonder, you know, Dennis Connor, as TJ said, a pantomime villain, but almost without him, do you think New Zealand would have the relationship with the America's Cup now if it wasn't for him? Because, you know, it seemed to be that the people, not necessarily sailing people, but the greater New Zealand public all then got on board because we had somebody to rally against, and he was that.
0: Well, yes, he was a key factor, but also I went to a funeral not long ago for a guy called Paul Sharp, who had been in TVNZ News, and he was really a news director. And initially, the plan with TVNZ in those days was to send a team of sports broadcasters across, plus news people. But at the last minute, they cut back a lot of the costing, and the only people who were there was Paul Sharp, Jane Dent doing news, and me. After the edit had been done by Paul, it was maybe 20 minutes I would voice over. I was doing regular radio updates, and already then there were people contacting the broadcasting authorities of the time saying we want more and more and more, and they weren't getting enough. Well, eventually they did, and we tied up with Channel 7 and NBC and ITV of the UK, and we were in the Kookaburra camp. So there was a

0: heck of a lot of interest that was building anyway by the underdogs and people, but they became aware of the politics and the game ashore because of Dennis Connor, definitely.
1: Yep.
0: And so he was definitely part of it, but I think it was gaining its own momentum. And then we went to the Big Boat Challenge in 1988, where they had a catamaran, and Michael built that huge big boat that's still standing outside the Maritime Museum in Auckland. Then, of course, we went to 92, and at that stage, Michael had delegated everything to Bruce Farr, the designer, and all four New Zealand boats were all wide, like NZL20. The winner, American Magic, Bill Koch's boat, America Cube, rather, it was long and narrow, and we missed the beat there. And Peter Blake, I know Alan Sefton and I lobbied hard with Michael, but didn't get very far, to say, get someone like Blake who had already run campaigns. And so Blake came in a day late and a dollar short, and I've got a recording somewhere of Blake saying, if that's the America's Cup, you can stick it. So he went home to the UK, and Alan Sefton, at his own expense, flew to the UK maybe four or five times, and after a nice warm English summer, Peter Blake reviewed it, and that's when he mortgaged his house and they put the deposit on for 1995. And so then there was much more momentum then, and built up by the Red Sox. But going back to the original, I mean, Dennis Connor was part of it, and of course that's who we challenged in 95 with some really brilliant sailors, not only Tom Whidden and Paul Kayard and Billy Trinkle and a whole bunch of very good sailors, and that's when we pulled off that stunning I've got sitting beside me here in my study, there was two things. One done by the Harvard Business School, a PhD on the management of Team New Zealand and how they won the America's Cup. And also a military Air Force thing. I've gotten the name, but I should have dug it out to get the exact quote. But here was this U.S. Air Force bigwig talking, also did a paper on the leadership under Blake of how the system worked in America's Cup 95.
1: Yeah, well, just to recap that, so we missed out in Fremantle, we missed out big time, obviously, when Michael Fay and co came up with that, the big boat, missed again in 1991. Yeah, yeah. You say there was a design thing. I think there was also a bit of a legal challenge over some of the spars and the way they were using them, so that went south.
0: That's right.
1: Ilmoro de Venezia, wasn't it? That Paul Kayard. But then 1995, it finally happened. And I don't know, just through a bit of luck and working with TV3 at the time, where they had absolutely no money, but I got sent over there for that final weekend. It remains one of the great experiences that I've ever had, just to be there that last weekend. But finally, it happened, as I say, that epic moment that you called. But you look about, what stands out to you most about that Peter Blake, Russell Coutts-led campaign?
0: I think it was sailor-driven in the end. And going back to those other campaigns and going back to the models of whatever happened with the Vanderbilts and the Morgans way back with the J-boats and so on, it was very much the patron. They would get a designer, and the designer came up with all the answers, and with little or no input from the sailors, and then they would have the hired guns on board. But after what had happened, Blake, with a lot of influence from Alan Sefton and others, decided they would have segments. So the sailing campaign was led by Russell Coutts, and he decided who would be on the crew. And maybe there were one or two key guys in the afterguard who may have had an input on final selections. But then when it came to design, Tom Snackenberg looked after that. And that was not only the design of the boat, but the incorporating of the whole boat with the rig and all that went on there. And Ross Blackman looked after administration. So there were segments where they didn't overlap, and

all those people were responsible for their own areas, and it was all clear cut. And I know that there was some parents who tried to influence Russell to get their sons on board, and Cooch just wouldn't take calls, and he would say, I'm not interested. If person XY doesn't contact me, I'm not listening to their parents, as in pushy parents trying to do something and maybe give some money to try and buy to get their kids on board. And, you know, Cooch was a very good leader.

0: New Zealand were successful in defending it in 2000, and it was a wonderful time because the public interest was just off the scale. But then things went sour, didn't they? The breakup of Team New Zealand, the defection of a number of our top guys to Alinghi in particular. There were lines drawn, the Black Heart stuff. There was talk of traitors, loyalties, etc. Now, I know that you, Russell Coutts, Brad Butterworth, you guys go back a long way. They've been important people in the lives of you and your family. You're also a proud New Zealander with strong connections to the Barker family. I mean, what went on after that split? Did that make life difficult for you, Pete?
1: It was, yes, a little bit. But the background to that was that Peter Blake had to be persuaded to come back again. He wanted, after winning in 95, he wanted to move on to all the environmental ideas he had with Seamaster. And it was Sir Tom Clark who said, I've talked Peter into coming back again. I want him to get a decent payday, not just wages, as Tom Clark used to say with his gruff, tough voice, and had been such a successful businessman. Anyway, he talked Peter into it, but Peter really didn't quite have the same involvement that he did in 95. And so, anyway, they successfully defended it, beating Luna Rossa Prada, and what, 5-0, and they were just off the pace, and NZL 60 was at yet another level. And after

there was some uncertainty, and there had been an approach from an American guy to one of the New Zealanders who had been involved in matters legal, and saying, can we get some of your guys? And so already, I remember through the tour through New Zealand, which was, you had to experience it to believe it,

0: moving on, and we've got this guy Paul Allen, who was a founder of Microsoft with Bill Gates, and all of a sudden my ears pricked up. But I know that Russell Coutts had been in Queenstown at Queenstown Airport, and he met Douglas Myers. Now, Sir Douglas Myers was a very successful businessman, and he was tough, and probably why he was so successful. And Coutts and Myers were just passing the day at the airport, passing time at the airport, and Russell expressed his frustration that things weren't being sorted and they were just unsure of the future. And Douglas Myers said, well, if you don't like it, go somewhere else. And that was the key to spawning Coutts and others, including Butterworth and the Tide Five, all to think about other options, because they had been options. But with Douglas Myers, he was a huge fan of Peter Blake. And subsequently, when Peter went on Seamaster, Douglas Myers and Alan Gibbs would go to all of these incredible places, and Peter Blake would be the tour leader for them. So that was the key and background to it. And it was just uncertain. And yes, all of a sudden then came in the 2003, the Black Heart thing. I think that could have been misguided, really. And I know people behind it, with the considerable benefit of hindsight, regret that had it been done. Mm. And now, of course, it doesn't matter whether it's Burling or whoever you want to name, and notably in rugby, with so many other sports, you know, they're professional sportsmen.
1: Yeah.
0: But there are some people who will never forgive and have got their own agendas at play, and they still keep bringing up Coutts and Butterworth.
1: Yeah, yeah. Look, stick around, Pete, because we want to talk about what's going on now. Loving hearing all these stories from you. We'll just take a break, and we'll be back with Pete Montgomery in just a moment.
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3: Sport Nation, TJ and Rick, and we've got the company of Pete Montgomery, and we're getting some lovely texts coming through. Hi, TJ and Ricardo. This is a great interview with a legend, PJ. You could talk to him for 2 hours and it still wouldn't be enough. I agree. And we've got one here, Jim Hickey. Wow. Loving the Pete Montgomery interview. Outstanding. Hey, thanks for that. Pete, right, I just want to talk about the romance of the America's Cup, because that was very much part of the history of it. And you mentioned some of those names. I mean, names like Lipton, Vanderbilt, Frank Packer, Ted Turner, of course, the TV mogul, who I understand that you actually met once. They sailed these magnificent yachts, these wooden yachts with these vast expanses of sail. It was a different time. Do you think that nowadays we're seeing something more akin to Formula One, foiling monohulls, foiling multi-hulls? Has some of the romance gone out of the America's Cup?
4: I think it has, particularly now that they've set up an ACP, America's Cup partnership. In the past, you win the America's Cup, you own it. And what made the America's Cup just so different from other sports events was that you could defend it. And it should be defended where you come from, unless you're from Europe and the Swiss couldn't sail on a lake there. It had to be an arm of the sea, as noted in the deed of gift. I think some of that definitely has gone, and particularly when syndicates rely on sponsorship, they've got to be able to leverage it some way, as opposed to some of those people financially, the billionaires, they didn't have to worry. Ted Turner, yes, I met him. He sailed on American Eagle in the Hobart-Auckland race. This is after the Sydney Hobart, and now we're talking 1972, and he came into Auckland, and I remember interviewing him, and in the middle of the interview, some of his crew let off firecrackers that frightened the hell out of us and gave Ted a jump. But subsequently, I caught up with him from time to time, and at the America's Cup Hall of Fame, New York Yacht Club at Newport, Rhode Island, I was invited to be a speaker to introduce the Tight Five. Butterworth was one of them, but he had already been inducted at the same Tom Whidden had been inducted as navigators. But there were others, Warwick Fleury and Dean Phipps and Simon Daubney. And my late wife Claudia and I were sitting at the same table as Ted Turner, and he said, "Hey, can we have some service? Famous people here at this table." And Claudia just cringed with that. But he was different, and he was just great. And famous after retaining the cup with Gary Jobson as tactician in 1977 on Courageous, where someone gave him a bottle of Aquavite that he had knocked off all the way back in, and he fell under the table at the press conference in 1977. And Bill Ficker, a famous, I don't know whether I should say this, but I will finish it, a famous America's Cup skipper, as in Ficker is quicker, he was the running the press conference, and Ted Turner said, "Ficker is quicker. You ain't no candy ass." Because he had a bald head, you see. So, God, he was a real character.
3: Hey, Ricardo, recall just before your description of the Australian boat going under in 95, Rick.
5: Yeah, well, it was obviously, PJ, that was a famous moment in America's Cup history, and the Steinlager people, the PR people, were very quick to put that ad in the paper the next day. There's only one thing that goes down faster than a Steinlager, and that's an Aussie yacht, which I know upset a few of the Australian politicians.
4: Yeah, well, it would, absolutely. I

was within 50 meters of that, and it was just terrifying that at that stage Team New Zealand had a lead of maybe 50 meters over Australia 1, and then all of a sudden it stopped, and the rigging went slack, and so it was really quite terrifying. And from I think it was 2 minutes 22 seconds from the time it stopped and it went down. And on the foredeck, there was a guy called Alan Smith, a New Zealander,

0: than Don McCracken, and a crack 18-foot skiff sailor, for goodness sake, but he couldn't swim. And he wouldn't jump off. And the guy who's been the skipper of Wild Oats was up there, and he said, "You've got to jump." And he said, "No, I can't swim." Anyway, he was pushed over, and because if he had got caught with the Venturi effect sucking in, he could have gone down under. They were lucky they didn't lose lives. Mm. But it was just, and I know that the round-the-world sailors, many of them, who had been in the Team New Zealand campaign, were seriously shaken by that, because if you're somewhere between Auckland and Cape Horn and the same but different happened, you wouldn't even have time to get a life raft off.
1: Wow, yeah. Look, Pete, we're starting to get towards the end of the hour. It's absolutely flown by. I've loved every minute of it, and so have our listeners, judging by the text we're getting through. There's a couple of things I do want to talk to you about, and obviously there was the business with TVNZ and Grant Dalton coming in, and you were not part of the commentary team. How much did that sting you?
0: It was disappointing and crazy, because there was no it was hard to understand why and how it happened, but I mean, you know, I just it was still had radio to do, and in fact I still had in 2007 I was still anchoring it there, but you know, as we know, Grant gets a bee in his bonnet, and things happen, and he's walked over the dead bodies of a lot of friends. And that is part of the situation going on with MB now, and what has happened. But ironically, leading up to Bermuda, I was doing radio only, and Grant called me, and I went in, and we had a good chat, and never discussed any of that other stuff in the past. And you know, I've seen a lot of them get on well with them subsequently. And when Claudia died, he sent an incredible email to me as well. So it was frustrating and bewildering, and particularly why no one would front, you know, what was happening.
1: Yeah. And of course, again, I'm not piling on Grant Dalton or anything like that, but it does lead us into this whole idea of the America's Cup, which is, you know, it is still New Zealand's cup, but taking that decision to defend the America's Cup offshore, and I guess particularly with Russell Coutts and the Sail GP, you take the America's Cup away like that, is there a chance that you're starting to lose the interest of the New Zealand public because of something like that?
0: Yeah, I think that's the case. There will be some people who will always take an interest regardless, but there are others just not necessarily committed sailors, although there are some who still think it should be, as part of the deed of gift, it should be sailed here. And there's a guy called John Sweeney, an American sailor, who's gone to the New York attorney trying to get them to review it, that it should be held in Auckland. Yeah. Whether that gains legs, who knows?
1: Yeah.
0: But it's frustrating it's not being held in Auckland, but so much of that comes back to MB. And as we've said, you know, Grant Dalton can be frustrating, but he's had his moments with the key people at MB, and that has been the key factor behind it. And they came up with the idea of the whistleblowers, Mayo and Calder, who have subsequently had to pay, or Calder's dead, but Mayo.

0: a company called and West Auckland Southern Spas. They've got a turnover of round figures 100 million New Zealand, and one third of their business in the space industry based on the technology from the America's
1: Cup. Yeah. Look, Pete, I could go on doing this for hours. This has been absolutely fantastic. You're an absolute legend. Thank you so much for sharing your story with us today.

0: 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Place a cheeky punt, cheer for your favourites, or just sit back and enjoy the chaos with us. We've got live reactions, banter and plenty of twists along the way. 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Out the gate, it's racing like you've never heard it before.
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and better understand and take stock of where we are now, where it is that the things that we have, the things that we're doing, and then figure out, is it still relevant? Are those still the same things that we need to do? How do we evolve? You know, we have a really incredible, strong foundation. How do we build another strong foundation on top of that to enable us to remain relevant and have a little bit more flexibility in the Olympic program?

0: and all of that comes from the money that we raise. And that goes into an OCOG. It goes into, so again, you know, what I challenge athletes, international federations that are always asking for more money, National Olympic Committees, the solidarity model is very particular. Now, if the entire movement wants us to change, we would have not as many countries, we'd have not as many sports, we'd be very particular on what that would look like. And I don't think that's the Olympic Games. And I don't think the Olympic movement thinks that that's the Olympic Games. And so, you know, we've got to move things forward, and we've got to do it in a way that is authentic and in a way that allows for everybody to succeed.
1: The other, I suppose, divisive topic at the moment, and people seem pretty open-minded to have the discussion about mm-hmm. it is Russia and Belarus's flags, right? Mm-hmm. Some are more in the camp of, as long as they're not doping, I'm all good with it. Some feel very strongly about it. Where are you at with those conversations, and what confidence can you give athletes that mm-hmm. it's going to be okay?
0: Yeah, so I'm very clear that I don't think athletes should be held responsible for the choices their governments make. But the responsibility that an athlete then has is that they live and breathe by the Olympic values, right? So if they are promoting values we don't agree with, then we should be a strong enough organization and have certain things in place to say you're not welcome to the games. And one of those things is doping. I was an athlete at a time when the biggest doping scandal that

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3: Time now to look back at the A-League season, the A-League Grand Final. Cam Howison from Auckland FC is on the line with us. Mate, we appreciate you jumping on after what I imagine has been a rather big few days. When did celebrations wrap up? Congratulations to you.
4: No, cheers, guys. Thank you. Celebrations ended the early hours of Tuesday morning. It felt like we gave it a good nudge. I think 3 days on it. Just trying to recover and get my head around what's obviously unfolded. So big few days.
3: Who led the way?
4: Oh, I feel like I was right up there, to be honest. plus a few of the older lads. It was a great head out. There wasn't many standing towards the end, but it was a great time.
5: What's been the best part of the last week? You know, because often big games, finals, they're actually really uncomfortable places to be in. Was it the final whistle? Is it the changing room? The celebrations, like 2 days later? Is it now when it's like really sunk in? So what has been the best part of it?
4: To be honest, celebrating with the boys. You put so much effort and throughout the whole season, you're grafting out throughout the season, all that hard work has paid off. Probably just a few moments being out on the boat with the lads and, having a few beers. That's probably the moments that now looking back were really awesome. Just to do it with a bunch of great people has been, really remarkable.
3: Can you take us behind the curtain a little bit? Because this has been a heck of a success story. Last year, you make the semi-finals and obviously win the minor premiership as well. This year, you win the whole thing. What has made this club, this team, so successful from day dot?
4: I think just the people that are involved with the club, from staff to everyone behind the scenes and the players, have made it so special. And when you're doing it for people that you love and, you care about, makes it that so much sweeter and better. It's been a whole team effort, to be honest. We've probably used the whole of the squad this season, which has been awesome. Obviously, we fell probably one hurdle short last season. We came in at the start of the season and we said we wanted to be in the grand final and we wanted to win it. Just really over the moon to get the job done, to be honest.
5: So what happens now? When do you guys all depart the mothership? Are you still got functions to attend, like end-of-year dinners? Do the overseas players, like Sam Cosgrove, do they go back to the UK? Like, when does pre-season kind of start? Like, what happens now over the next period of time?
4: Yeah, I think it's just time to... Yeah, obviously, we had a lunch on Tuesday around lunchtime. I think a few of us were still a bit dusty. But, we met up on Tuesday, had a lunch and a get-together and just... went over the whole season and obviously there'll be people leaving, but also, it's time for everyone just to, have a step back and relax and probably have a look at the whole season. But obviously it's vital that we have that time off and recharge and ready to go for next season. So it's just about obviously resting and recovering now, spending time with family and friends.
3: Cam Howison with us out of Auckland FC. A bloke that I'm keen to ask you about is your coach, Steve Corica. He's had success as a player. He's had success as a coach at Sydney FC, the team that you beat, and now he's come here and he's had pretty much immediate success with you blokes. What makes him such a good coach? Did you know him before he came over? And what's he instilled in the team? What's he done so well?
4: He's just a winner. I think everything he's done as a player, as a coach, he's won something and he's won a lot. So he's definitely instilled that in us, even in training, the way that we train is to a very high standard. And we take it into the weekends. If I could sum him up, he's just a massive winner, and all he wants to do is win. And he's a great person also as well, which tops it off.
5: Hey, Cam, I'm sure you haven't been tuning into our radio show, but over the last 20 minutes, we've been talking about captaincy when it comes to rugby. What does the captain's role when it comes to your team, like the role on the field, the role throughout the week,

0: your role when it comes to meetings. What does the captain do when it comes to football?
1: We have obviously got a guy that's, you know, been there and done everything right. He's been to, I don't know how many World Cups. He's played at a very high level. He's very well respected around our club and probably

0: He probably, the thing that he does the most is, you know, he leads by example, is his actions, the way he trains, his day-to-day life. He's just such a good guy. And, yeah, he obviously, he speaks. He doesn't speak too much. He's a quite humble guy, but when he does speak, everyone's on board listening. And, yeah, he's just a top guy, to be honest. And, yeah, what a captain to have.
1: Let's stop talking about others and talk about you, because you scored the goal. Run us through that from your point of view, and have you seen the replay, and does it still get you up and about?
0: Oh, definitely. Obviously, I've watched it a few times back now with the fam over the last 24 hours. But yeah, it was just a real great, like, such a great moment, to be honest. And it's hard to think back right now of how I was feeling at that moment in time, but yeah, just so over the moon to obviously score my first goal. It's been 2 years. It's been a long time coming, to be honest, long overdue. But yeah, what a time to score. But yeah, still trying to soak it in, to be honest. I'm sure I'll watch it back a few more times. But yeah, just buzzing to be the goal scorer of the grand final, which is pretty special moment.
1: Yeah, absolutely it is. And I've read a little bit about your story kind of post-match and that sort of thing, and you've obviously stayed in New Zealand without taking opportunities overseas, you know, stayed close to New Zealand for your family and all that sort of stuff. So when you kind of think back to, well, sacrifices that you've made, but sacrifices that they've made as well for your career to continue, what does everything that's unfolded in the last 4 or 5 days mean to you when you factor all that in?
0: Oh, it means the absolute world, you know. And like you said, you hit the nail on the head. It's, you know, I've sacrificed a lot, but I think my wife and, you know, family have sacrificed just as much. So, yeah, they've been supportive from day dot. And we had a little moment. I think I did come home for a couple of hours on Monday, because at the end of the day, I do have kids and I had to show my face. And yeah, we had a little moment together, which was quite special. But yeah, they mean the world to me, to be honest. My wife and two girls. It's just awesome to do it for them, and then to be a part of it is something that I'll never forget.
2: Such a big game that didn't have to go to penalties at all. But how much of your preparation?
0: Thank God.
2: were you on the list? But how much of your preparation during the week was centered around penalties?
0: Yeah, we definitely prepared, like, for everything, to be honest, for it to go to 120 minutes and penalties. So yeah, we've done that since we've started the elimination final about 3 weeks back against Melbourne City, which the game did go to penalties. So yeah, the preparations for that's always very important, and we've done that. Yeah, it's quite funny, because when we do those preparations, I think I'm one of the top three of going to take them in training, but in my head I'm thinking, I don't very rarely play 90 minutes, so let alone trying to get through 120 minutes is probably not for me. So we obviously prepared for that to happen, and yeah, for my sake and probably a few other older boys, we're glad that it didn't have to go the extra time.
1: No, you would have found the back of the net, mate. You did that in 90 minutes, so you would have been sweet. But look, we better let you go and get back and spend some quality time with your family. We greatly appreciate you giving up your time. Well done on the win, and yeah, look forward to chatting to you again. Go well.
0: Awesome. Thanks so much, guys. Catch you later.
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6: Welcome back into the show. It is 27 away from 4 o'clock. An absolute pleasure now to have the show's favourite player, one of the best young players in world rugby, in our opinion, by way of Palmerston North Boys High School. The Tasman Marco and now the Blues, and he makes his debut this weekend. He is, of course, Eli Odin Ryan. And Eli, mate, I tell you what, big fans of your work, mate. Welcome to the show for the very, very first time. Appreciate you giving up

0: you know, get into a new environment. And I like the look of Tassie, and I like how they do things. And I think it was probably the best move I've made in my my career so far, I think. So, yeah, I love Palmy boys, love my time there. It was, yeah, couldn't have asked for much better, but I thought it was just time to try something else.
1: Eli, NZ20s last year, then you returned from there and had a full season for Tasman and played exceptionally well. What's the process like for a player like you in and around Tasman for you to end up at the Blues? Do they seek you out? Are there other Super Rugby franchises picking up the phone and trying to get a hold of you? Or how does that whole process work?
0: I was obviously down at Crusaders for an NDC, which is like a 20s development sort of thing that they've got going. And obviously Cody Taylor and, you know, George Bell, Manu Molotu, I was down there with them for a couple months and loved my time down there. It's a real cool club and, you know, did lots of learnings down there. But I've sort of just based my career off opportunity, and I thought I saw the biggest opportunity up here in Auckland. So when VC gave me a ring, yeah, I grabbed it with both hands and thought I'd come up and have a look. And yeah, I've loved my time up here so far. It's been awesome.
1: So you've played club rugby for Varsity over the last 4 to 5 weeks, making your debut this weekend for the Blues, which is something we're all looking forward to. So when you're a reserve player at the Blues, what has been your role in that workplace environment for you over the last 4 or 5 months?
0: I think just preparing the boys for the weekends. We've got a development team. It's called Team Toa. It's been an exceptional year. Good bunch of boys, and the boys that aren't getting selected are in that team, and we pretty much just do everything we can to prepare, you know, the main squad for their game on the weekends, and yeah, have a bit of fun with it as well. So nah, it makes things real exciting in there, and it's a cool environment.
2: Blues debutant Eli Idenryan with us. Eli, mate, I'm interested to get your thoughts on the adjustment. You know, you're obviously straight out of school, New Zealand 20s, then NPC, then all of a sudden you find yourself in a Super Rugby environment, in the front row in particular, like it's a physically demanding position. Can you talk to us about how your experience has been when it comes to adjusting to that level of footy?
0: Yeah, I think, coming out of school, you go into club footy and you're playing, you know, full-grown men, and you're a bit nervous. And then I think 20s was a step up for me. Like, you know, you've got, you know, top-tier coaches and players around you, and you sort of got to lift the intensity. And then obviously NPC coming back from 20s was pretty hectic. You know, it's full-on. It's a tough sport, especially in that front row. Like, there's so many tricks and things you've got to get around to, you know, survive in there, to be honest. And yeah, Super Rugby is just the next level as well. It's something else. The pressure in those scrums is definitely something that you've got to be wary of. And, you know, having the likes of Curdy, Bradley Slater and James Mullen helping me out, it's been awesome this year. So makes it a lot easier, I reckon.
1: So come this weekend, when you step on the green grass for the first time, not just in your side, but in the opposition, there are All Blacks everywhere. It's certainly going to be a moment you're going to be very, very proud of. But with that opportunity comes a bit of responsibility, especially around the line-out. So have you had extra sessions with someone like Sam Darry, going through calls, perhaps your strengths when it comes to the line-out, to make your life a little bit easier when you step on that green grass?
0: Yeah, no, the boys have helped me out heaps. Derry's a top man. He's always helping me out when I need it. I live with Lachlan McFonnell, so it's pretty easy to get a few extra line-out walkthroughs in the Arvos after dinner. Hmm. So, no, it's been real easy. All the boys have been real helpful, so I'll be ready to go.
2: Eli, talk to us about the player you want to be. Like, is there any individual in years gone by that you've sort of moulded your game on? I mean, those that haven't seen you're mobile, you're physical, you get around the park, you've got a great skill set. Like, is there someone in growing up you sort of modelled your game on, and why was that Dane Coles?
0: It was Dane Coles. Yeah,
2: thought it
0: being
2: might
0: from
2: be.
0: The Hurricanes region. Yeah, no, he's a top man. I actually caught up with Colesy when I was in training camp with NZ20s last year, and he... yeah, he's a top man. So I just

0: loved the way he played, and always wanted to be, you know, somewhat like him. So obviously, he's probably one of the greatest All Blacks to do it. So yeah, I think he's my main man there.
1: Eli, I personally have never played Super Rugby, but this would be my advice to you. You need to be yourself, and if you could just replicate that first 40 minutes against Ponsonby 3 weeks ago, that game, and take it out there down in Hamilton on the weekend, I can tell you right now, you will be a standout performer. So my advice to you is, you do not need to be Dane Coles. You do not need to be anyone else. You just need to be Eli.
0: Yeah, right. Yeah, I'll give that a crack.
2: Eli, but we'll talk about the Blues, you know, for a second, because, like you say, Palmerston North boys, Tasman, like, they're different environments. And a friend of the show, Joey Wheeler, who's your agent, told us that you had a number of Super Rugby teams chasing you, and you obviously made the call to go to the Blues as by way of opportunity. But what else outside of, you know, maybe the boys and the opportunity you're now getting, have you really enjoyed, or what's maybe surprised you about the Blues environment?
0: Yeah, I think coming up here, I was a bit nervous. I don't know what the environment was going to be like, but I've just loved it up here. The boys are so welcoming, and I've just loved I've loved everything about it, to be honest. Like, all the staff and coaches and management making it real easy up here, and I think that was probably my biggest nerve coming up here. I was like, what was the environment going to be like? But it's been impeccable. Great bunch of lads, and I'm happy with my decision around why I chose here, which was opportunity, and obviously coming into an environment where everyone's so, you know, helping and welcoming makes it so much easier. So yeah, I'm real grateful for that.
2: That's bloody good stuff, Eli. And look, there are plenty of listeners out there on this show that they love following a young footballer and seeing him rise through the ranks. We're big fans of Dylan Pledger on the show, and now we've talked up you left, right and centre. So if you can tell us what you like and what you enjoy away from footy. Everyone obviously sees you on the screens, and they'll see you this Saturday making your debut. But what really gets Eli Odenrein, the person, excited outside of footy? What are your interests there, mate?
0: Oh, I don't mind a day out on the boat. Love a bit of fishing, hunting and stuff like that. When I go home, that's the main thing I'm doing. So I reckon that would be the main ones. Yeah, fishing, diving, hunting, I reckon.
3: I can
1: resonate with that, Eli. But hey, just really interested around the fact that what motivates a young player these days, because rugby can, one, you can have a career, you get amazing opportunities if you want here in New Zealand, then also you can go play in Japan, you can go play in France, you can go play in the United States even, or is it the All Black jersey is the sole motivation for you at the moment?
0: I think just being a young fella, growing up, you always want to be a professional rugby player. I don't think super teams matter or anything like that. And obviously, the All Blacks jersey there is, you know, something that's also quite motivating. But I think just loving the game, you know, wanting to play every week and wanting to keep turning up is the main thing why I love it so much. I just enjoy, like, meeting new people. I've met so many new people moving away from home and making connections, I reckon, is a massive part of the sport. So I think that's my motivator.
2: Well, Eli Odenrein, mate, we're big fans of you on this show, and we can't wait to watch you get your opportunity this weekend against the Chiefs. And we really appreciate you taking some time to join us on the show this afternoon, mate. Go well and give it heaps this weekend.
0: Cheers, lads. Will do. Thank you very much.
1: Yeah, go get him, Eli.
2: There you have it. Eli Odenrein, one of the brightest young stars in New Zealand for sure.
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9: We have to get across the pond to talk to Jake Duke out of Fox League after Origin 1 at Acor Stadium, and plenty to talk about when you wake up on a Thursday morning with what unfolded there last night. Jake, really appreciate your time joining the fellas this afternoon. And firstly, question for you, your allegiance, just so we can get that out above board for all the listeners. Are you Queensland or are you New South Wales?
10: No, declare, I'm a New South Welshman, so very happy after last night's result. I will say, I hope the win for New South Wales and the incredible comeback doesn't paper over some glaring issues, because obviously they got a bit lucky in the end there with that send-off. I have to say, I do agree it was a send-off, but, you know, they did play against 12 men for the last 25 minutes and were able to pull off that comeback. But before that, they did look lackluster and had some real issues. So I think there's some things to confront before game two, but, you know, history doesn't remember generally how the game plays out. It just remembers who won, and New South Wales got the victory. A lot of debate and conjecture over here today. I don't know what it's like in NZ, but a lot of people debating the send-off. I think for mine, it's a no-brainer. Like, he came across, and people say, oh, it's head-on-head, but if you've been watching the NRL for the last couple of seasons, it doesn't matter. It's all about coming in with a duty of care, and Kalen comes in shoulder-tucked and runs that risk that, you know, he is going to hit someone in the head. Whatever part of your body, it doesn't matter. They haven't cared about that for a while now.

0: So I think with some of the innocuous hits that we see binned in the modern game, if they're binnings, then that's a sin bin. I mean, that's a send-off, sorry.
1: Right, just on the Blues, I think lackluster is being kind. They are very poor in that first 40 minutes. Firstly, what do you put that down to? And just Laurie Daly, very emotional in the box. When you look at Billy Slater, who's got that calm kind of presence, what's your take and reading on that?
0: Well, he's under a lot of pressure, Laurie, when you consider that in his first stint as New South Wales coach, I think he coached for 5 or so years, only won one series, and now he's back again last year, lost the series from 1-0 up. So, there's a lot of pressure on Loz. There's talk over here whether, you know, he'll even go on next year. He's not contracted for next year, but there's talk about even if they win, will he continue on? There's also the added fact about Ivan Cleary and his kind of declaration that he'd be, you know, available to coach rep football, whether that's next year or the year after once he steps away from Penrith. So I think there's a lot of pressure on Loz. You could kind of see that last night, and you can imagine what he was feeling like in the first 40 minutes, and you know, it wasn't really anything to do with his coaching. His players just couldn't hold the ball. Like, I don't think I've seen Brian Toto make 3 errors all season, but he made 3 errors in the first 20 odd minutes. And in Origin, in the wet, in the modern game with momentum so key, you just can't invite a Queensland team like that to attack your line all game, because they'll score tries. They got attacking weapons everywhere. So, and that's what they did.
2: They definitely did that. And as you say, it's important for the Blues not to paper over the cracks, because Kalyn Ponga, you know, bailed out a number of Blues players, it seems. But if the Blues are to make some changes of some guys that maybe performed poorly in a winning side, where do you see some potential changes to come for that New South Wales Blues side ahead of Game 2 in Melbourne?
0: Well, I think the obvious one is Payne Haas. He'll come straight into the side. He's playing this week for the Broncos against the Dragons, so he's an automatic start. So whether he comes in, and Adam Vanua Blake, I thought, was pretty good last night. Mitch Barnett came up with an early error. He seemed a little bit off the pace, didn't play big minutes. He has been in and out with injury this year, obviously coming off that ACL, and then he picked up another injury and sat out for another couple of weeks. I'm not sure. We obviously saw Daniel Saifidi didn't get on last night, so whether Barnett goes back to the bench and Saifidi drops out of the side, the factor of Mitchell Moses, will he be fit? It's a hamstring, so they're always a bit tedious, and you don't really know how quickly he'll recover from that. Do you want to take the risk? Ethan Strange was unbelievable last night on debut, and I think it'd be hard to kind of drop him from the side. They're the kind of major factors. Other than that, like, I think the other factor, of course, is Latrell Mitchell. If he's fit, does he come into the side? Does he push Stephen Crichton out, who had moments last night, but then also had some tough moments? So they're the questions for New South Wales. Like, it's definitely not a skill issue. It's not, you know, they picked a great side with guys that are performing at club level. It just seems to be that when they get in Origin, sometimes they just lose their head. They do uncharacteristic things. Queensland then take advantage of it by, you know, being up in their face the whole time, not letting them out, not making errors. Like, Queensland just kind of play really good Origin football. So they got off the hook last night, New South Wales, but they're going to have to do a lot of work before the MCG in a couple of weeks' time.
1: I remember 6 months ago when the eligibility changed and there were 7 nations represented last night at State of Origin. Well, there's been a lot of talk about it. It's now happened. What's the feeling on the ground of that now?
0: I think it's one of those things, right, where people kick up this big stink about it and it'll change the fabric of Origin and blah, blah, blah, and then it happens and no one notices or cares. Like, did you guys not feel watching that game last night that everyone cared about winning and it was, you know, the best of the best from each state, and it was a crazy contest? Because I know where I was sitting in a pub in Mossman watching it, and the place was going absolutely nuts, and anyone you talk to who was at the game or watching at home or anywhere, they've just on the edge of their seats. So I think it's the right thing. The game has moved so different to what it was in the 80s. It's now dominated by Polynesian players, Pacific Islanders, guys that have heritage from other countries but were born in Queensland, New South Wales, lived there their whole lives. Why can't they play for both? You get the best of both worlds. Origin strengthened because they qualify through that, but then they can also play for their nations, and then the international game strengthened, and we got a World Cup at the end of the year. And, like, I think that's going to be, like, enthralling. There's so many teams that could win it.

0: Ponga, Samoa, New Zealand's got a stack side. Caelan Ponga will now be available for New Zealand. Like, you think about him and Dylan Brown playing for New Zealand, and obviously Australia's going to be strong, England. Like, I think, yeah, it's the best thing for the game.
1: Fox League's Jake Duke with us. Jake, I just want to talk about the Ashley Klein decision, but he was pretty clear pretty quickly that he was thinking a send-off, and various reports say that bunker official Chris Butler was in his ear saying probably just a sin bin, but Klein's sort of backed his own judgment there, which is fair enough in some aspects. The reason I say that is the game of rugby union gets a lot of things wrong. However, I think one thing they get right is they have the ability to do a yellow card with an off-field review. And I feel like last night, if Ashley Klein sent Caelan Ponga to the sin bin with the ability for Chris Butler to review it off-field, it kind of just takes all the emotion out of it, and Klein's not forced to make a decision in front of players that are, you know, in his face and yelling all sorts of things at him, the crowd stuck into him. Do you think that's a system that could really benefit the NRL, where big game-changing decisions are being taken out of the hands of the man in the middle who's copping it from all areas?
0: Yeah, I can understand that. I can understand that, especially when you consider the injury of a player as well. Like, we didn't know automatically that Tolu Kola was going to be ruled out for the rest of the game. So, you know, if Ponga is in the sin bin and then, you know, they say, oh, Kola's out for the rest of the game, so then we are going to upgrade that to a red card because you don't deserve to play on like he has. But I also come from the other school of thought that I liked what Ashley Klein did last night. Like, we talk about the game flowing, referees making calls, overuse of technology, and Ashley Klein is right there on the spot. He saw what he saw, and he also got to see the replays as well. Like, we all saw it. And so he makes his call. He thinks, I saw it. I was there. I watched it in real time. I thought he came in with the wrong intent. And, like, I think that's the way, you know, people want their cake and eat it too, right? They want the decision to be 100% right and slowed down to a million frames a second, but then they also want the referee, make a call, too much technology. So I kind of like Ashley Klein's decision last night. Like, I think he backed himself, and I think he got it right. Like, it was a send-off. People want to compare it to the Joseph Suaalii one a couple of years ago, and that was obviously definitely a send-off, but people did debate that at the time as well. But, like, the difference even with like, Caelan didn't get suspended last night, he just got a fine. Joseph got 4 to 5 weeks, I think, for that shot. But I look at it like Caelan's was a bit more deliberate. Like, he tucked the shoulder. You can't do that. Like, Joseph shot out of the line, got his timing wrong, and got him high on, as Walsh was falling. So, like, to compare him, I just think, well, you know, Caelan also tucked his shoulder. So people were saying, oh, it wasn't as bad as Joseph. Like, it had elements that were more intentional. So I can understand the send-off on both of them. Like, I think they're both fair enough calls. And, yeah, like, the technology debate, it's an interesting one. I don't think we're ever going to get a right answer. But for mine, the more controversial, like, video ref decision was the Cameron Murray no try, where he's competing with Kurt Capewell to get the ball, and they say he pushed him over. But you slow that down, it makes it look way worse. Whereas if you watch it in real speed, there's just two guys kind of jostling and one kind of trying to get over the top of the other to score. So, like, I think in those instances, the bunker's a bit more, like, controversially slowed down. But I don't mind Ashley Klein making a call on the run.
2: I agree with that point about that try. It just looks, you know, the more you slow it down. But anyway, we'll turn the page. But so my sidekick here, Lashes, felt like last week the National Rugby League round was just a bit flat, heading into State of Origin perhaps. This weekend's National Rugby League, we've got teams which we're still unsure. They're going to rest players from State of Origin. Some are on the bench. Do they start? We're unsure. What's your take on a standalone State of Origin series so it doesn't affect the National Rugby League at all?
0: It's an age-old question. Look, I think it doesn't work. I kind of think you've got to keep the competition running. I do like the fact that they've kind of tried to reduce it in recent years, and you know, it adds another little bit of a dimension to it. The shorter you can make it in terms of, like, you know, it used to span 6 to 7 weeks. If you can get it into that kind of, like, 5-week block, or maybe just cut it down a little bit, or take a turnaround time between game one and two a bit shorter. Like, I don't mind that if it's over quicker, but I just think stopping the competition, first of all, from a broadcaster's point of view, like, they're just not going to have weekends without football, especially with, like, you know, they're competing against other sports like AFL and things like that. So they want football. I understand it. I think you can minimise it. I think they do a pretty decent job of giving teams buys and all that stuff to kind of mitigate it, but there is just those unavoidable factors where you're going to have Manly and Cronulla guys having to back up tomorrow night after they played on Wednesday. Whether they do is up to their coaches, and certain players and clubs are in different positions. Like Penrith, will they rest players, or do they wait for game two and three when their turnaround's a bit quicker? Like, so you just don't really know. Each club's got to kind of do it. But I think it's one of those things, like, it almost is a bit of an equalising factor. If you've got, you know, teams with good players and you've got big stars, that's another thing you just kind of have to contend with. But that's the price you pay for having those kind of big match-winning stars in your team. So I don't mind it. It kind of throws a little bit of a different spanner in the works. It's not ideal when you've got Friday night games that, you know, half the teams are probably not first graders, but I think we're getting less and less of that, and teams are handling it pretty well. And the shorter it is, you know, if it's 4, 5, 6 weeks, Origin's just such a big beast and it's so good that you kind of have to make way for it.
1: Definitely. When we look forward to game two, and hopefully Queensland can level it up when we go to a decider for the neutral fans over here in New Zealand. But Jake Duke out of Fox League, mate, really appreciate your time joining us after a fantastic showpiece. It always is last night. We look forward to another round of the NRL. Mate, go well. Enjoy it.
0: Perfect, guys. Can't wait. Thanks for having me.
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0: Certainly is time to play the pyramid, gents, where Millsy and Guy work together to endeavour to build all 10 building blocks of the pyramid. They obviously start off easy and get progressively harder. Each pyramid has a question and a theme. Today's question is, gents, where would you find this unique slash iconic slash well-known part of a sporting venue? Okay.
1: What?
0: So if I said to you, as an example, if I said the zoo, where would you say?
2: Okay.
1: Western Springs. Right, we got it.
0: Right, yeah, okay. So another good, easy example was block number one, the foundation of the pyramid, Bay 13.
2: Yeah, oh, what a spot.
1: The G.
0: You caught much from Bay 13, Millsy?
1: A little bit.
0: MCG is correct.
2: Did we get many clues last week, Lashes? Matt says
0: remember.
2: Good luck for the pyramid. Hopefully Millsy gets as many clues as Guy and Lashes got last week.
0: Oh, I thought we...
2: I didn't think we got... I thought we motored through it until that last one stumped us.
0: Rightio. Block number two. The clock tower. You like that one, Kyle?
1: I'm not even going to answer this. You know.
0: No, answer it, please.
2: We're still in the Victorian capital.
0: Yes.
2: At Flemington, down the straight.
1: Bart always told his jockeys, don't go till the clock tower. Just wait. Jimmy Cassidy, the pumper, the clock tower.
0: Dead right.
2: Flemington Racecourse.
0: Rightio. Block number three, Forest Elbow.
2: Oh, good. Bathurst.
0: Yes. But what's the venue? That's the name of the race.
2: Mount Panorama.
0: Mount Panorama, there you go.
2: He's been very... He's a grub.
0: Rightio. Block number four. Where would you find this iconic part of a venue? The Cop.
1: Oh, that's...
0: Where would you find
2: Anfield.
0: That?
1: Yeah.
2: Where Liverpool play their home games.
0: Do you want to lock in Anfield?
2: Yes, please.
0: The Cop, yes, is found... at the home of the Liverpool Football Club.
2: Always nerves me when he asks, do you want to lock it in?
1: Did you see Mo Salah's Farewell the other day? The song, that was pretty cool.
2: That was cool. A lot of tears as well from Mo.
0: Rightio. Block number five of the pyramid. Where would you find Henman Hill?
1: Oh, that's outside Wimbledon.
2: Correct.
1: Caboosa down the road as well.
0: Is
1: yeah.
0: that right?
1: Yeah, real good.
0: Named after who, Kyle?
1: Tim.
0: Yeah, Tim Henman. Well done. Rightio.
1: Listen to that, eh?
0: Block number six of the pyramid.
1: He's overrated too.
2: I'm just going to get rid of the text
1: machine. Was he overrated?
2: By the way, before it gets gritty.
1: Was he overrated?
0: Who, Tim Henman?
1: Yeah.
2: I think he had an entire nation's weight on his shoulders, which probably meant that he didn't quite reach his potential.
1: Okay.
2: But I think he maybe was a touch.
0: They've kind of renamed it. Haven't they renamed it to Murray Mountain or something? Or Murray Mound?
2: I mean, fair enough.
0: Andy Murray.
2: He actually won... Did he win Wimbledon?
0: Twice. I think he won two Wimbledon's, Andy.
2: Yeah.
0: Rightio. The Holly Stand. Where would you find that?
1: Holly Stand?
0: Yeah.
2: Spell it, please.
0: H-O-L-L-I-E-S. Holly Stand.
1: Great band, the Hollies.
2: Isn't there a Premier League team who have a nickname the Hollies?
0: Oh, I don't know.
1: I don't know.
2: Neither do I.
0: Do you not know, Kyle?
1: Not a big football fan.
0: What? What stage did I say football. It was football?
2: It might not be football.
0: Jeez, I thought you would have got this. I thought you would have got this.
1: The Hollies Stand.
2: Is there a test cricket?
0: The Holly Stand is known to be one of the rowdiest stands in the world.
1: Really?
0: Yep. Named after a certain individual that died in April 1981.
2: The rowdiest stands in the world.
0: One of
1: certain
0: them.
1: Certain individual that died in 1981.
0: Yep.
1: Where did John Lennon pass away? 81?
0: I actually don't know the guy who died. I've never heard of him, but...
1: Oh.
0: I thought you would.
1: The Holly Stand, that's not like in reference to the Middlesbrough disaster or something like that?
0: Oh, yeah. Interesting. Interesting.
1: The Hollies Stand.
0: Yeah.
2: So if he's saying that he thought you would know it.
0: Yeah.
2: It's either.
1: It's not at Trent Bridge or anything like that, don't you think? Not down the road from Hooters.
2: Well, I think it's either got to be a Test cricket venue or something to do with Nottingham Forest. if he's saying that you should know it.
0: Well, Kyle, I'm just saying that because Kyle generally knows most things.
1: Oh, geez, he's just a wind-up merchant, isn't he?
2: Wind-up merchant.
0: What do you mean?
2: Of course he is. Can we go to the next one, come back to it?
0: Rightio. Postage stamp. Where would you find the postage stamp?
2: Which course is it in? It's one of the courses that they play the Open Championship at.
0: Correct.
2: Very small green. Is it Royal Lytham and St Anne's, or is it?
1: Don't know. Have heard it.
2: I think it could be.
1: Well, it's just a rotation. So it's not St Andrews, is it?
2: No, it's not.
1: Those greens are massive.
2: Pretty sure it's not St Andrews.
1: So where else do they play?
2: It's got a bunker to the right of it. Big steep drop off to the right. Very narrow. Very narrow. Very small.
1: Nah, don't know.
0: Oh.
2: Well, do we just have a guess?
0: Yeah, you got to have a guess.
2: We can't keep skipping them, I guess.
0: No, you can't. You only allowed one skip.
2: I don't know why Royal Lytham and St Anne's jumped into my head, but I don't know. Any thoughts, Millsy?
1: No, I've got... don't know. I literally don't know.
0: What do you got? Lock something in, please, Guy.
2: Yeah, we'll just
1: Are
2: go
1: you adamant
2: that.
1: It's a golf course in the Open...
2: I'm adamant it's a golf course when it comes to the Open Championship.
1: What's the one... Well, the courses over in Ireland they just played at last year? Portrush?
2: Portrush.
1: Is it Portrush?
2: Royal.
1: Wentworth?
2: Nah, it's not Wentworth. Royal Liverpool? It's not Royal Liverpool. Been there.
0: Lock something in, boys. You're boring me.
2: We'll go Royal Lytham and St Anne's. Okay.
0: Royal Lytham and St Anne's. For the pyramid to continue?
2: Probably not.
0: The postage stamp is found at Royal Troon.
1: Troon. So we didn't go through the lot, did we?
0: No.
1: You're rushing us.
0: No, I'm not. Well, you missed quite a few.
2: What else is left? Yeah, Birkdale was what I was going to say, but I didn't think it was Birkdale.
1: Let's go through the rest.
0: Okay, the Ivy Wall.
1: It's Boston. Red Sox.
0: No, that's the Green Monster.
1: Oh, it's the Green
0: Fenway
1: Monster
0: Park.
1: In Fenway Park.
0: The Ivy Wall. Is it Wrigley Field?
1: Wrigley Field, all right.
0: Is it the Mulsanne Strait?
2: He doesn't even know.
0: The Mulan Strait? The Mulsanne Strait? Yeah, the 6 kilometre straight in the Le Mans 24-hour. No. How do you not know the Mulsanne Strait?
2: You don't even
0: pronounce
2: it.
0: Well,
2: don't
0: yeah,
2: even
0: I was just confused around my français.
1: Okay, next one.
0: The Death Zone was block number 10.
1: A Star Wars?
0: No, the Death Zone's on Mount Everest.
1: Oh, of course it is.
0: Yeah.
1: By Hilary Stepp.
0: So they were the 10.
2: What was the one we missed?
0: Oh, Holly Stand. Well, I said he should get this because he's played there. It was at Edgbaston.
1: Oh.
0: Kyle Mills, you're not in the races today.
1: A lot of stadia around the world, Lash. I can't remember all of them.
2: That was tough.
0: Edgbaston was the Holly Stand, yep.
1: Oh, yeah.
0: I'm just looking up this photo here. Kyle Mills and Brendan McCullum have a discussion during a rain delay in the second ODI at Edgbaston.

0: There was a big dust up after that game.
1: Yeah?
0: Yep.
2: Between who?
0: The crowd wanting to punch us.
1: Probably in the Holly stand, was it? Rowdiest crowd in sport.
0: Yeah, it was brutal.

0: Afternoons with Staffy.
1: So, All Black Test match, when we actually lost the Bledisloe, I think it was in 2003. After Maxey gets stuck next to Kevin Mialamu and Brad Thorne on our table, two guys that never drunk. So I was like, oh, who am I drinking with? And there's Big Case Muse. So he was just like this one, JP, chop it. Before I knew it, I was under it, two arms, like my... each arm, they'll carry me out.
0: Catch Mondays with Bacardi from midday on Sport Nation.
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Moana Pacifica in Super Rugby. What a way to go out, though. What a wonderful victory for Moana Pacifica, beating the Brumbies in Canberra, 21 points to 19. Wow, didn't see that one. Meaning the Brumbies now finish sixth. We'll take on the Hurricanes next week. The Reds will finish fifth. They are away to the Chiefs. The Crusaders will host the Blues. The telephone numbers 0800 150 811. You can text the program here on 8833. Lots to get through. Some interesting results from over the weekend. Chiefs beating the Blues 59 points to 34. What an absolute disgrace the Blues are. How do you concede 59 points to the Chiefs? Absolutely gutless. Crusaders beat the Hurricanes 47 points to 14. Crusaders good enough to go on and win this competition? I still don't know. Because the Hurricanes, well, what a disgrace in putting out a second string side against the Crusaders. What a disgrace to this competition. Appalling. Reds got up and beat the Drua by 45 points to 24. And the Force, too good for the Waratahs, 31 points to 25. I want to start on Moana Pacifica. Talk about possibly the government bailing them out. I hope not. Not the government's place to bail out a sports team. Moana Pacifica fell over because the Pacific Island people and its fan base simply didn't support this team. And I don't blame them. In society today, across all society, there's only so much disposable income, and the Warriors just do it better, and that's where the Pacific community tend to hang out a little bit more. That's where their focus is. Health system is struggling. There are life-saving drugs that are still not free, where people are having to spend six-figure sums on experimental treatment to try and keep family members alive. That's where the government money should be spent, not on a sports team. Great experiment, didn't work. Spread the talent out amongst the other Super Rugby sides. If you want government intervention, go to the governments of Samoa and Tonga. Do not come to ours. 0800 150 811 is the number. Chiefs. They're going to make the final, aren't they? Good performance last night from them. Under the gun in the first 20 minutes, probably the best 20 minutes I've seen from a Blues team. I need to go into overdrive and blow the Blues off the park. I don't know what's going on with the Blues, but it doesn't really

1.8 million people. Warriors mad. Club rugby struggling. Does it really surprise you? All the sports administrators and all the fanboys trying to tell you that everything's healthy when it's clearly not. How many of those Blues rugby players would end up making the All Blacks at the moment? You'd say Sam Dowry, because I think the All Black coaches will back themselves to get the best out of him. Anton Segna for the wider squad. Who else gets into that All Black team on form? Caleb Clark, possibly. That's about it. Three players out of a region of 1.7, 1.8 million people. And we wonder why the All Blacks are struggling. Bigger issues at play here. Our Crusaders fans, back-to-back, stunning performances. Team is on fire down there. New stadium, 25,000. Wow. You're going to blow the Blues off the park next week in Christchurch. There's no doubt about that. Your big challenge will come when you've got to go on the road against probably what will be a very good Chiefs team at home. And then if you win that, possibly having to go on and beat the Hurricanes in Wellington. For the Hurricanes, what an absolute disgrace of an organisation and outfit to put a second string side out on the park. I feel sorry for the people that turned up, that wanted to see some of the great battles, that wanted to see Reuben Love in action. That wanted to see that loose forward battle between a number of the incumbents. Only for the Hurricanes to decide on behalf of all the players that they need to rest. A competition that's already struggling. You basically ripped the consumer off on Friday night, but you just did a disservice to the game, to us, the public. Can someone please tell me where rest and rotating is a performance enhancer? Because I haven't yet to see it. Now, people bought tickets because there's a new toy in town in Christchurch, but I'd imagine a number did buy tickets too, hoping to see Geordie Barrett, hoping to see Reuben Love in action, hoping to see the likes of Duplessis, Karifi and Peter Lakai, who I think were conveniently had injuries, but will be conveniently back next week. Not good enough. Last time I checked in Wellington, about a quarter of the stadium is only ever full. There's a small part of me that hope you don't go on and win this, for the sheer arrogance I saw on Friday night. Just on that too, I just want to acknowledge this. Every week we put in requests to the different organisations for coaches. The only ones that put anybody up are the Blues. So for all their on-field problems, they're doing really good things off the field. Rugby deserves to die a slow death with their lack of fan engagement, their lack of professionalism. It's a Sunday. We're on a show called the Rugby Run between 12 and 2. You've got a squad of 35 players. You've got a coaching staff of about 10, but you can't put anyone up. But not even reply to those making the request? Highlanders the same, Chiefs the same, Crusaders the same. Some admittedly do come back and say, oh, we can't do that. It's our rest day. Go the Warriors, go Rugby League, I say. Go Auckland FC. Go every other sport in the country that is slowly killing you because of your own stupidity and your own damn arrogance. Oh 800 150 811 is the number if you wish to phone the program. Doom and gloom on a Sunday, probably. Am I a little bit annoyed? Absolutely. I'm annoyed my Blues team embarrassed themselves, conceding 59 damn points. I'm annoyed that the Crusaders, I don't actually know how good this Crusaders team is because they came up against some sort of second string Hurricanes team. I'm annoyed because apparently it's a government issue now to bail out Moana Pacifica, a commercial entity.

0800 150 811 is the number if you do wish to phone the program. On a positive note, I want to put this one out there. Did you see enough from Josh Jacomb last night, to suggest that he is in the frame as a potential All Black number 10? Damien McKenzie, Reuben Love, Josh Jacomb, or would you still go with Bowden Barrett? And I'm assuming Mwanga is not coming back for that South African tour. And I want to pose this one. This is going to probably, some people might find this laughable, but I'm dead set serious.

We are going to play midweek games and have the dirt trackers. I don't want my All Black team to lose on that tour. They need to go out there to win every game. This is not a development tour. The All Blacks are not a development team. But you need leadership. You need old heads, and I get that. And the majority of those are going to be part of the so-called starting 23. But one guy who I thought was very good for the Hurricanes on Friday night amongst an awful, awful overall team display was Brad Shields, 35 years of age, has played for England previously, but last played for England in 2019. Would you consider him for this end of the year, for this All Black tour to South Africa, one of the 45 players to captain the midweek team, to provide some real leadership for the younger players, to bring a hard edge? He can play 6-8, he can play 7. The type of player who I actually think would go well in South Africa with the combative nature of their forward play. He does not take a step back. I thought about it on the weekend. I thought, why not? Why not take Brad Shields? I understand the importance of leadership. I understand the importance of experience. And you've got to get the balance right. There's an old saying, experience is only a supplement for talent, not a substitute. And those midweek games, you're going to need some solid leadership. You're going to need some old heads.

0: take. You could sit there and go, oh, he turned his back on us, you know, went and played for England, he's a bit of a turncoat. Yep, there's an argument there. But also, he was never going to get selected under Steve Hansen for whatever reasons, when perhaps he probably should. And so he took his chances overseas. But we all move on, don't we? Hasn't really committed any real major crime. 0800 150811 is the number if you wish to phone the program. Josh from the West Coast says, Watto, the Hurricanes should apologise to its fans. Absolutely disgraceful. The rival code, most players who played State of Origin backed it up 3 or 4 days later to play for the NRL club. Agree. And those like the Warriors and Penrith who haven't, the players are absolutely peeved off that they weren't allowed to play. I just get sick and tired of coaches assuming players are tired. Oh, we need to rest them. It's going to benefit us next week. Where? Where's the evidence? I haven't seen it all black level. Just lucky that that game was played in a brand new stadium, a brand new toy, and so it sold out anyway. But you reap what you sow.
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0: This is not a Department of Social Welfare. It is a commercial entity. I said this before, the reason why Moana Pacifica fell over, you could argue location, you could argue whatever you want. The people of the Pacifica community and their fans just simply didn't turn up. And I don't blame them. You got the Warriors in town. Kevin Shuler, very good afternoon, welcome.
1: G'day, mate, how are you?
0: Good. See enough last night to suggest your Chiefs are going to win this thing?
1: Well, they're going to be close. I mean, they probably rested a couple and had a bit of a mix around themselves, but close at half time. But yeah, pretty clinical second half. Blues maybe a little bit flat. I don't know. It's a hard one, isn't it? We sort of hope any coach wants his team to be sort of starting to fire on all cylinders heading into the playoffs. So three in a row for the Blues won't make Big Vern happy. But yeah, Chiefs. Yeah, well, this could be our year, mate.
0: Hurricanes, Chiefs, Crusaders, are they the only three teams realistically can win it, though?
1: You won't be saying that to the Brumbies and the Reds and the Blues, because everyone that's in there gets a chance. I mean, on form, you know, you look at the way the Hurricanes have been able to put teams away this year and coming off a bit of a break. Like I heard you talking about not being happy with them resting a few, but they are thinking about a championship, and that's what they want for their club. So
0: yeah, but
1: they probably need to do what

0: at international rugby. Is he tall enough? Is he big enough? Like, I just think he might be a 6'5". He's certainly a beast. He's a bit of a Brad Thorne type, you know, physical guy. I'd sort of love to see him playing six, but I know it's at the higher up you get, the less chance you get to see those opportunities. But he could be in a broader squad if he was, you know, if he did have that ability. But then he's competing against his teammates like Finau and you know, the big fella Parker. So great player, might be one of those guys that just, yeah, I don't know.
1: Did Moana Pacifica potentially do the Chiefs a little bit of a favour last night in terms of beating the Brumbies, meaning the Brumbies finish sixth? It's going to be the Hurricanes that have to play the Brumbies, and it's now the Chiefs playing the Reds. Or would you have preferred the Brumbies over the Reds? Or history says it doesn't really matter, the New Zealand teams will win in New Zealand come playoff time.
0: Yeah, I think the home advantage is going to be significant. So I think all those top three teams will be happy to be playing at home. Crusaders and the Canes and our good boys, the Chiefs. I was really happy for Moana Pacifica. I mean, you know, it's always hard halfway through a season when news like that comes out. You know, I heard you commenting about the reasons, and you know, there'll be a whole lot of reasons that sit behind it, but it was bloody nice for them to go out and still stay competitive and still stay tight as a group right through. Could have easily fallen to pieces. But, you know, so I'm just stoked for them that, you know, if that is their last game they play, that they went out on a bit of a high note. You know, have brought some flavour. I mean, I know you talk about this year

Tennessee was a real surprise last year or two, and your counties came back late, but I think for a while there, I think all four of them were near the bottom. So, yeah, that's, yeah, I don't know what the identity, a lot more options. Warriors are humming. That football team did all right again this year as well. I'm not quite sure, but yeah, rugby overall, you want your big city doing well. And yeah, hopefully a few more Auckland boys will make that All Black team. Tupolotti's still got a, you know,

0: tackle him. And he just had this amazing, I don't know, centre of gravity, how to pump the legs, and had real agility. And Lucas Casey's got that. And he's a very high work rate. He's very accurate over the ball. And when he makes a break, he's not easy to catch. Generally keeps the ball alive. So whether he gets his chance now, I remember at the end of last year, people were saying, I think even you and I were talking about him. And Jamie sort of said, I think he went with, you know, needs a bit of time to bite his time to grow. So, yeah, whether he gets in now or not, I don't know, but he'll be a bloody good backup.
1: Mm-hmm. You know who my favourite loose forward of all time was?
0: Well, I know who I want you to say, but you should probably say Michael Jones or Zinzan.
1: No, well, Michael Jones, I think, is the best seven that's ever played the game. A favourite loose forward of all time was this guy, Kevin Shuler.
0: just because I text you that now, isn't it? That's why you said it.
1: Oh, Kevin, I just, you know, probably everything's your fault at home too all the time. I just thought I'd, you know, make you feel good about yourself, mate. That's what we do. We look after each other, don't we, Kevin?
0: Yeah, we do, mate. We do. I appreciate it.
1: All right, mate. Hey, lovely to have you on the program, Kevin, as always.
0: Yeah, mate, business end now. It's going to start getting fun.
1: It is.
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3: Anyway, listening to the rugby run. We're supposed to have someone out of the Blues, but they haven't fronted up. Surprise, surprise, get 59 points on you. You tell us 2 weeks ago that yeah, things are going to be better in 2 weeks after getting absolutely thumped by the Crusaders. Or was it the Hurricanes? I can't remember. One or the other. Not good enough. Dear, oh dear, oh dear. On the other side of it, we had the Moana Pacifica get up last night, or yesterday afternoon, and beat the Brumbies 21 points to 19. Stunning performance from them. One of the hardest places to go and win is Canberra. I'd imagine that if you're an Australian rugby fan at the moment, you're probably asking the question, has the bubble burst? Then you look at the woeful Waratahs, the inconsistent Reds, and probably been the bit of a shiny light this year because there's been not a lot of expectation on them. When you look at Australian rugby, it's probably been the Western Force. So Australian rugby, we hope every year is going to get healthier, it's going to get better, the teams are going to get stronger, they're going to start pushing us even more. But when it's all said and done, another season, and there's only three teams that can win this comp, and they're all New Zealand sides. However, they will put out a Wallaby team that will be competitive because you only have to find 23 good players amongst those four teams, which they will end up doing. Where they will fall over is if they have to get a lot of injuries early on in the season and struggle to find some sort of depth. If you wish to phone the program, telephone number is 0800 150811. Look, I just want to relitigate something I said a couple of weeks ago. I heard Steve Lancaster when he first, just prior to him getting appointed as CEO, coming out and basically saying he thinks that the game is pretty healthy here in New Zealand, that there's a lot of misconceptions around the state of the game. A lot of that's been driven by the media, a lot of negativity around it. Steve, answer this question for me, and I am putting a request in to try and get him in studio, along with David Kirk, happy to go against both of them, challenge them and ask the hard questions. How is New Zealand rugby healthy if the Blues get 59 points put on them? Get smoked by the Crusaders, get smoked by the Hurricanes. How is New Zealand rugby healthy when Auckland Rugby finished 12th in the NPC, North Harbour 14th, Northern Rugby 10th and Counties Manukau 8th? It's almost a third of your population. In fact, it's more than a third of the population. How is that healthy? I want to know.

0: And to the Hurricanes we go. Absolutely were humiliated on Friday night, 47 points to 14. Somehow, Clark Laidlaw and the coaching staff felt that it was okay to put out a second string side against the Crusaders team. Let's give the wider squad an opportunity. Let's hold hands and let's sing kumbaya and make everybody feel good about themselves. Forget the fact that people are paying good money to hopefully see Reuben Love play, hopefully see the likes of Jordy Barrett. Oh, that's right, he's got a hamstring injury. Billy Proctor at centre. A dominant loose forward trio. But what did we get? We got a group of no-names. And a competition that is already struggling. The stadium sold out because it's a new toy. But there's a reason why most of the time the Cape Town and Wellington does look like a cemetery with chips, yellow ones admittedly. It's because of this sort of nonsense. But the Hurricanes not putting their full field team on the park the other day. It's just disrespectful. It's disgraceful. You're harming the game, you're harming the competition. And the thing that frustrates me the most, I'm still waiting for someone to show me where resting and rotating players is a performance enhancer. I haven't seen it yet. Where's the benefit in it? Did you actually ask the players if they were tired? Or did you look at your PowerPoint presentation and it told you that they must be tired and you want them fresh for the following week? Absolute nonsense. And when we come back, we'll go inside the Super Rugby franchises. We'll hear from the different coaches next.
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0: there's enough on the line around this morning to improve, and some guys that played tonight, obviously, and quite a few of them will play over the next few weeks in the playoffs. So it's important that we don't brush over areas that we can control. There's definitely some areas, you know, guys playing their first game, two other guys have only played 20 minutes ever before. So there's loads in that that we can help men be better, continue to coach them and improve. So yeah, I'm never, yeah, from a points table, there was nothing on the line for us, I guess. But yeah, we want to improve and help the men be better. So there's some good stuff for us to take out of it.
1: Nothing on the line in regards to the points table. What about the damn fans? What about the viewers at home watching on Sky Television who are sort of hoping in for a mouthwatering encounter for some second-string Hurricanes team to turn up and get thrown off the park, where you sit there and go, oh, I know the outcome of this game. The Crusaders are going to win this comfortably. Look at the Hurricanes team. Do you ever actually think about the damn fans, any of you guys running this damn sport? Do you actually ever give a damn about the fan? I don't think you do. Right. Rob Penny on the win against the Hurricanes.
2: The way in which we, you know, started and competed for everything, and you know, our accuracy and finishing probably wasn't quite where it needed to be, but the effort and endeavour was there, and you know, we had multiple opportunities to score, which we didn't capitalise on, but the boys got a bit of laissez-faire, as I said before, and that, you know, that cost, I guess, on the scoreboard, but can understand why that happened.
1: Okay, Chiefs blowing the Blues off the park, absolutely killing them. I thought, to be fair though, I thought the Blues' first 20-25 minutes were some of the best rugby I'd seen from the Blues. I thought, we're on tonight. Oh no, but then we waved the white flag. Waved the white flag. I'm sure they're all on their Instagrams today to their fans, showing them all how brilliant they were individually in their key moments, and probably had a night out in Hamilton last night. Perhaps not, but wouldn't bloody well surprise you, wouldn't it, with this Mickey Mouse outfit. Here is John O'Gibbs.
3: Yeah, I'm really pleased for the group as a whole. I think you guys talk about who's left out. We always talk about who's actually in there, and I think days like today, they come about through what happened in December, what's been going on since January, and you know, it's a reflection of the player group as a whole, really, that no matter who plays, the pride in putting things, putting performances together, that shone through.
1: So there you go from John O'Gibbs. Admittedly, they did rest some players. Tupu Vai was one that was rested, and I don't agree with that either. I do want to be consistent on that. Quinn Tupaia was another that was rested, and I don't agree with that either. Let's hear from Vern Cotter.
4: I feel for the players. There was a lot of effort put out in the game. Got ourselves to position, 10-0 up. We were carrying well. I thought there was a positive attitude around the team to express themselves and get over the line and score, and then little by little we missed a couple of moments, important moments at line out time and perhaps one scrum, and the game shifted against us, and I think we've come away. We looked at the stats straight after the game, and funnily enough we dominated just about all the stats except the scoreboard, which when you look at it, it's those couple of soft moments and a couple of lost opportunities.
1: Okay, well, let's hand out the points because we won on the stat sheet. I didn't realise the game was won on a computer. I didn't realise the game was won in statistics. I feel for the boys. Why do you feel for them? Why? Why do you feel for them? This is not a damn charity, man. That was an embarrassment to Blues fans. That was an embarrassment to the legacy of this club and this organisation. The effort. You had 59 points put on you. And there was effort. Where was the effort? This is what's wrong, man. There's no accountability. All we're told is how hard the damn game is. How hard the players do it. Fans sit there suffering at home. Players get paid every week, more and more. Take more of the revenue every week.

0: Well, I'm proud of the effort. Quicker you move on, Vern Cotter, the better, mate. I like you. I'm sure you're a stern Vern Cotter. Big, scary man. Front up on this show, we did put a request in. Please do not come out and tell me you feel for the players. Come out and tell me you feel for the fan. I'm sorry, Blues fan. We embarrassed you tonight. Not I feel for the player. That is what is wrong in this country with rugby. You don't care about us. It's all about you, the player. You and your Players Association, bring out the damn violins. How hard is your life? You know what everyone's looking forward to in this country? It is the Warriors and Penrith tonight. People were looking forward to the Crusaders-Hurricanes game until the Hurricanes decided they'll put a B team out and kill that experience for everyone on a Friday night. This is the nonsense we are putting up with. This is the drivel that is driven by guys like Steve Lancaster and those running the game in this country. People have had enough. Your game is in crisis. It's not good. You don't even have the decency, you Super Rugby franchises, to reply to media requests and front up on shows like this. But then you decide that you want to go and get concerts at halftime, DJs, Legoland and bloody playgrounds to try and get people back into your stadiums. You're a damn embarrassment. It's not your game, it's our game. It's our legacy. It's the volunteers who put their heart and soul every week into club rugby. You turn up and do it all for the love of the game. And what do? You just go and throw it back in our face because it's all about the players and how hard they do it. I've had an absolute gutsful of it. 27 minutes after 1, 0800 150811 is the number. Oh, we're going to hear from Tanaru Mangarei. Why don't we... Yeah, anyway, Tana Umanga, on the last game for Moana Pacifica.
1: Tonight's game, there's a strong purpose from our group coming over here. With all that had happened during the week in terms of Moana going into liquidation, we won't see a lot of our group that we left behind because, we're not going back, getting back together again because we can't. So we talked a lot around our strong purpose of who we represent. We're representing our culture, our people, and you saw that come through in the end because I'm just so proud of the effort that our men put in and their effort throughout the week. Probably the one thing we did talk about was just making sure if we put a plan together, let's stick to it. The plan works if we all work the plan, and it's probably something that we did today.
0: Yeah, well done to Moana Pacifica. Beating the Brumbies, didn't think that would happen. Not an easy place to go. I'd imagine if you're Brumbies fans, you're probably sitting there going, yeah, maybe the bubble spurs for them. I've just had a text that's come in from Adam from Australia. And Adam says, Mark, your Aussie mate Adam here. I haven't heard you for a while. Just happened to be in the car by myself today. Nothing has changed with you. You're judging the Super Rugby teams and calling them disgraceful. 5,000 people care about rugby and Aussie. But you can't have a tournament without the Aussies. Where else in the world is rugby the number one ticket? Even the everyday Kiwi are losing interest in Super Rugby. 3 million Kiwis care. The rest of the world don't have time for you to lower your expectation. Rugby is dying. Sorry, I sort of just read the text as it was written. Yeah, it's in trouble, Adam. And, people go, oh, you're over the top. I think I was even described once as being doing rage radio. It's like, not rage radio. I'm an emotional guy. I wear my heart on my sleeve. Sometimes, like a rugby

0: coach, you need to give the players a good screaming to. Well, I've just given the rugby administrators a good screaming to, okay? That's me venting today. I've had enough. I'm sick of listening to that nonsense. I feel for the players today. We put plenty of effort in. We won on the stat sheet. Honestly. Oh, 59 points, and you won on the stat sheet. Well, you didn't win the most important stat. It's called the scoreboard. Oh, we don't hear anything from the Highlanders because they had a bye. Right, I'm going to take three deep breaths. I'm going to close my eyes and do what good psychologists tell you to do, and that's between the tides coming in, tides coming out. Breathe, Watto. Take three deep breaths, mate. It's not the end of the world. It's just sport, Mark. It's just sport. Calm down. Calm down, Mark. Are you going to be okay driving home from here, Mark? Yeah, I'm going to be okay. Are you sure, Mark? Are you going to be okay, Mark? You probably need to take a break, Brady.
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4: And Havertz now is on his way and his goal side. And Saka's going to join in here. It is Kai Havertz!

0: Hey, let's talk a bit of football. Let's talk the Champions League. Let's talk about Tim Payne and his popularity, his global popularity. I think more than 2.5 million followers now on, what is it, Instagram, one of those social media accounts as well. And then, of course, Arne Slot being sacked by Liverpool. It was only a season ago that he ended up winning the Premier League. A fall from grace, or just not quite this type of style of football that Liverpool want to play going forward. David Choate joins us on the program. Afternoon to you, David. Welcome.
1: Plenty to talk about in football. That Tim Payne story is a classic, but I suppose it's Champions League that was the on-the-field action that was got all the tongues wagging this morning.
0: Well, I felt the best team lost that final. I thought Arsenal were the better team, surprisingly. I thought PSG were fairly average for a lot of that. Certainly weren't the same PSG I saw last year, but that is finals footy and went to the penalty shootout, and as they say, the rest is history.
1: Absolutely, but so often in finals it becomes almost a game of chess. Sides cancel each other out, and they're off. Often not the greatest spectacle, although penalties brings the best out in everybody, doesn't it? And it sort of creates the tension that's unmatched in sport. So it went all the way, and penalties were the thing that, in the end, undid Arsenal. They were, as you say, as good as, if not better, on the day in terms of football. And they're certainly now punching with the heavyweights. PSG, though, get the bragging rights.
0: Yeah, Louis Henriquet has just turned them from a bit of a glamorous, well, yeah, a team that had a bit of a reputation, now arguably into one of the real powerhouses of Europe, and few sides have gone back-to-back in the Champions League.
1: Yeah, exactly. Henriquet's done fabulous with them, and as you say, they sort of shipped out all the really big names. No one is bigger than the team. That is the sort of the ethos of Luis Enrique, and that's worked well for them. That's brought them this success, back-to-back Champions Leagues, and he is prepared to drop anyone, really, and move players on if they become just too big for their boots. But in saying that, Arteta's pretty similar. Team first, superstars second. He's also built a pretty formidable outfit on Arsenal.
0: Yeah, Arteta, I mean, they win the Premier League, obviously lose the Champions League. And so I guess in time, and it's only time that'll truly sort of, I guess, tell the story of where this Arsenal team sits. But the fact they did get through to a Champions League, the fact they did win the Premier League side, I'd imagine they will go down as one of the great sides of Premier League football, maybe 10, 15 years from now, in terms of what they have achieved this season.
1: Yeah, I think most Arsenal fans will be pretty, downbeat on the result overnight, but overall they'd be happy. 20 years or 22 years between lifting Premier League trophies, so that's a welcome return. And in fact, I think they probably would have prioritised it over the Champions League going into the season. Once you get there, of course, you want to win everything, but not to be this time around, but they'll be there or thereabouts, you would think. Arsenal, to me, have built themselves a pretty, sort of, as I say, formidable outfit. Perhaps not the most sensational football team in terms of sort of the glamour game, but they certainly know how to win, and they'll be good to go again next season, I'm pretty sure of that.
0: Yeah, David, now I'm told that you might be a Chelsea man, is that right?
1: I am, yeah. For my sins, I've had Chelsea since the 70s, when it was a very different place. And they're a hard side to watch at the moment, Chelsea. They've got to rebuild, and I think they've got to start thinking about an on-field football story as opposed to sort of the off-field shenanigans that's sort of plagued them over the last 3 or 4 years at least, since the Abramovich era ended, really.
0: Yeah, and just the constant swapping and changing to managers and coaches, etc., which is, I guess, sort of my segue into Liverpool. Arne Slot sacked from Liverpool, more around the style of football, I think, that he's playing versus maybe the direction which Liverpool do want to play. A lot of people saying that this is, comes back to Mo Salah and some of the things he's been saying on social media forced to change. As a Liverpool fan, I don't have a problem with it. My concern was we would start halfway, we'd start next season, we'd get say 12, 13 games into it, things wouldn't be working well. We'd end up ultimately sacking him. We'd bring a new coach in. That coach hasn't had any time to prepare and we'd ultimately end up wasting the season. Where I'm a believer, let's get the new coach in now and give them some time to bed themselves in and let's see what we can do from game one. Where do you sit on this?
1: Yeah, I think it's a little bit harsh. If you look at his record over 2 years, it's pretty good. But generally, a championship in your first year guarantees you another couple of seasons, not to be at Liverpool. Certainly not helped by the Mo Salah circus. And in fact, in hindsight, I think Slot would be thinking maybe he should have maybe looked to sell Mo Salah before the season began. And even Van Dijk, for that matter, for me, were two players who are big, big players and are just coming off their best. So certainly Liverpool fans didn't see their best Liverpool side. Slots paid the price, as the manager always does, but I do think that they have to think about what now.

0: I know they're talking about Areola. I think the Bournemouth coach, perhaps as the next guy in, they missed Alonso because he's off to Chelsea. So it'll be interesting to see where they go next. But I thought, harsh call. But in saying that, they were certainly off the pace. What were they, fifth?
1: Yeah.
0: But it was probably the distance from top that really did them in. There was something like 20 points off the top, weren't they?
1: Oh, yeah, but I think it was the fact they spent, admittedly, they sold a lot of players, but it was the fact they spent $450 million on the likes of Verks, Ekitike, and these types of players, and they just didn't fring-pong, and they just didn't really front up in the finish. And you sort of felt with him, he was just simply trying to get the best players on the park, not necessarily the best players in the best position. And rather than balancing the team, I think the team became very unbalanced.
0: Yeah, they did. They didn't look a formidable. They looked beatable, whereas the season before they were unbeatable, and they sort of had an air about them that almost psyched teams out on their way to Anfield. But they became a team that most sides knew if you got at them, they were likely to give up a chance or two. So yeah, they're certainly a side that came off their best. Slot pays the price. They'll go again. But it's a difficult league to win that Premier League, so it'll be interesting to see where they lie at the beginning of the season. Signings required.
1: Yeah, and what do you like about Chelsea's new manager? Do you think that they've got this right? Are you happy to have a Liverpool man in charge?
0: Yeah, look, no problem where the player comes from or the manager comes from. Problem for me, but the big issue for Chelsea is I think it run off the park by a footballing outfit or an investment company that think they're a footballing outfit. The manager has to lead the football sort of impetus, if you know what I mean. Alonso hopefully will do that. Certainly Enrique does it at PSG. I think Arteta does it at Arsenal, and then the backroom staff get in behind that. It seems to me that the backroom staff at Chelsea are too far to the front of the footballing world.
1: Yeah, and look, and I think Jurgen Klopp did it brilliantly at Liverpool. I think he changed the game there with that sort of setup that you've just described as well. And again, we've seen it with Webby at the Warriors, aren't we? And it does seem to be the model that's the most effective one. And I know it's only at a micro level compared to English Premier League football, but we've seen it with Ivan Cleary at the Penrith Panthers as well. There's something in that. Okay, Tim Payne, are you a fan? Have you followed this guy? Are you going to buy things he's now going to start advertising and promoting? I mean, you know, the world's his oyster when you got that bigger following now. You can do quite well commercially, I would have thought.
0: Yeah, it's certainly got the tongue swagging. You'd have to say that Tim Payne is an unlikely sort of guy to be leading the social media rounds. He's not that kind of guy. He doesn't have a social media presence, hence the reason El Scarso, I think his name is, promoted him in Argentina. Well, I think he's gone through 3 million now. I had a look before we came on here. I think he might have clocked through 3 million followers. How do you monetize that? Well, you've got to get yourself out there, but it's definitely a good story leading into the World Cup.
1: Yeah, again, I'm not on a lot of social media, to be perfectly honest, but my young son signed up. My young son follows him now.
0: Yeah, look, he's already sort of responded, and he's flattered and says all the right things, but he's just looking forward to a World Cup. I don't think it's going to turn into anything that's got a life after the World Cup, but for now, it's just a good story, and Tim Payne can bask in some glory.
1: Yeah, imagine he gets an opportunity for the All Whites, scores an absolute cracker. He'll go from 3 million to 6 million, and you know, he'll live up to the billing, won't he? Particularly if he did it against you know, a high profile, high quality side.
0: Yeah, well, it'll certainly put the All Whites and New Zealand football, particularly with the Argentinian following, it'll give more interest to the games than perhaps they were going to get. So, yeah, it's going to put New Zealand football in the spotlight as well. So that can't be a bad thing going into the big show that will be the next month of football.
1: Yeah, David, who are you picking to win this? I mean, 48 teams is too many, in my opinion. It just allows for too many upsets, too many teams park the bus, going to end up taking it to penalties. And, you know, we often see in football more so than any other sport that sometimes the best teams, well, don't always win. In fact, a lot of the time the best teams don't always win. Have you got a clear-cut favourite? Have you got three or four? I mean, the usual suspects?
0: Yeah, you can throw a sort of blanket over the usual suspects. Typically, it goes with the continent that the tournament's played in. Well, I don't think it'll go to a Central American or an American or a...
1: It's too fragmented, isn't it?
0: Yeah, it's too fragmented, a sort of a zone, so I don't think it'll come from there. The Argentinians and the South Americans will fancy their chances, I think. Personally, I'd love to see a new name on the trophy, and that could happen. There's some decent European sides out there, but I think you'll find the usual suspects will come to the top of the pile. The French will fancy themselves. I see the Dutch.

0: fancy themselves. It'll be interesting to see. Belgium are probably past this. Portugal, could they do an upset? Who knows? But it's going to be interesting. I do think the new format's going to change it as well. There's going to be some upsets, and somebody will miss out who is expected to go through. And interest for me is always in that English side. I look at them. To me, they lack real star quality, but I suppose if Tuchel can get the best out of his side, they will be there or thereabouts come sort of semi-finals, finals time as well.
1: I tell you what though, eh? I mean, is there a more pressured job in world sport than being the manager of the England football team, mate, with the way their media and the way their tabloids go after people? Brutal, man. I mean, you're almost on a hiding to nothing, aren't you, Thomas Tuchel? I mean, you do it. Yeah, whatever you do, whoever you pick, there's always going to be a rationale why they should be picked, why they shouldn't be picked, and, you know, and, yeah, it's easy to be a coward wise after the fact, I guess.
0: Yeah, I love it, though, because the English will absolutely jump on board and they'll ride a wave as far as they can. But boy, when it comes crashing down, do they get bitter and twisted, and you wouldn't want to be Thomas Tuchel should that happen. But no doubt there'll be plenty of stories over the coming weeks. Looking forward to it. Disappointed that maybe it's a bit of a sellout World Cup in the sense that it's gone crazy on the money side of things. Some of the prices that tickets are going for are ridiculous. They're using that surge pricing model, which means I think you'll pick up tickets close to the ground, close to kickoff, to some of the early games, fairly cheap prices. But if you want a game to the knockout phase, you got to pay through the nose.
1: Well, we'll find out, won't we? But, you know, so much for it being the people's game. And it should always be the people's game. It's always been promoted that way. And then you just take it out of everybody's reach. You're just going to get a whole lot of corporates in America who really don't appreciate it, just there for all the wrong reasons, all there just because it's a bit of a novelty and they can afford to go.
0: Yeah, I think that's why we love the game, the fan-led nature of it. It's fan-led, it's tribal, it's every person's game. So that's what we love about the game. It becomes a bit too corporate. They're talking about halftime shows and, you know, the real American sort of overdrive they go on the marketing side. It just takes a little bit off it for me. I'm not there to see Beyonce play the halftime show. I'm there to see the football.
1: Well said. Well said. We've been going along that line over recent weeks in the rugby stuff and some of the nonsense they're trying to put on. It's like, man, get involved. Start recognising and honouring the fans and people might just turn up. Privilege and pleasure, my good man. Look, I might set up a little bit of a trust fund. Chelsea fan, eh? You can't have had a good... must have misbehaved a lot, mate, to have that bestowed upon you. That's a life sentence being a Chelsea fan, isn't it, really?
0: Yeah, well,
1: you've had not a bad run for a period there, did you?
0: Yeah, family curse. My eldest brother went there, early in the 70s, and we all followed suit, four boys supporting Chelsea. But you want to be in a pub on a Friday night with us, we're that bitter about it.
1: Well, it's funny because it's such an affluent part of London now. In fact, they're nicknamed the Plastics, I think, because everybody's bloody done up with plastic surgery and all sorts of nonsense these days, isn't it? Gone are the days of the good old Chelsea days. Had friends at school who were Chelsea fans, always one of the big clubs. Yeah.
0: Yeah, they were. And look, I can remember going to Stamford Bridge when it was the shed end and it was rough as guts. I was back there last season, went to the game, and like you said, it was full of corporates and there was plenty of Botox going around, I can tell you that.
1: Absolutely. David Choke, privilege and a pleasure. Thank you this afternoon for joining us.
0: No problem.
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5: Not that you care particularly, right? And I know that. But what did you make of Liverpool sacking Slot? I mean, he did win the Premier League, not this season, but last season. Admittedly, he came, inherited a very good side, but you still got to get the job done. It's not easy to win, mate.
6: I always thought he was a weird appointment in the first place. I thought he hadn't done too much at, I guess, like a top five league level. He'd obviously done a little bit in the Netherlands, but I just thought he was a weird appointment after Klopp. The team he inherited, of course, he did change a lot and brought in a lot of decent players to the club, but I think the way that he handled, I guess, the Mo Salah stuff didn't really sit right with me, because you've got such a legend of not just the club, but the league as a, and football as a whole, and that sort of maybe a little bit cautious of him. But look, I'm interested to see who they bring in. Murmurings that there's going to be the old Bournemouth manager potentially putting his hand up.
5: Areola, yeah.
6: Which could be a good direction for the club. I think they might be a little bit disappointed. Xabi Alonso going to Chelsea, that just, you know, not... not the timing, not quite right for that. But
5: Interesting. Xabi Alonso clearly won a European Cup with Liverpool and is admired. But I do know they had done due diligence behind the scene. He obviously didn't last too long at Real Madrid, and they've asked some questions. And so maybe they know something we don't know. It's all very well to get caught up and romanticise a player who played for you, won a Champions League, and therefore everything's okay. And perhaps it's not. But yeah, he would have been my automatic choice.
6: I think.
5: I think the problem, they had to get rid of Slot. If they'd gone, say, 12, 13 games into the season and things still hadn't progressed, and Vert still wasn't finding his feet, and Isak still wasn't scoring goals, you sack him. You're basically sacrificing the season, aren't you? You're going to have to bring someone else then back in. They don't get necessarily a chance to work the pre-season with them. Not that there will be much of a pre-season with the Football World Cup and everything going on. And you end up losing two seasons.
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13: Now, you've got some audio there from Tim Payne, have you, mate? Or are you still gathering that?
14: I've got it. Do you want to hear from the man of the moment?
13: Yeah, I do want to. So, what are we up to? 3 million likes on Instagram, is it?
14: 3 million followers. Tons of likes to go along with it. He was also, so this creator, sort of popularised it, and then it's been shared across.
13: It was on the BBC website.
14: Yeah, it was also posted by an account on Instagram with 76 million followers, so that also helps. I don't know what the ceiling will be for him, maybe 5 million towards the tournament, but it's just such a weird...
13: But it's a great narrative.
14: It's a great narrative, but it's so weird because, he's a very private guy, as he says in this little audio that I'll play shortly. But, you know, he's just a humble right back for the Wellington Phoenix, for the All Whites. I think he might probably start in those games as well, which would be great.
13: If he scores, though, let's say they take on Egypt, right? Oh, I tell you the game that'll actually be with the most interest will be Iran.

0: Iran because of everything that's going on in that country and whether they should be at the World Cup, whether they shouldn't. I mean, imagine the security around that particular game. I mean, it'll be massive. I see Iran are moving their base to Mexico in the build-up, but you imagine that. Imagine it's Payne. It's 3-0 New Zealand. Payne with the hat-trick. He'll have 10 million tomorrow, won't he?
1: Yeah, and honestly, you know, just so happy for the guy as well. Like, you know, he's I think he's a bit older now. He's 32, so getting on with his career, but... You know,
0: is he married?
1: He has a partner.
0: I was going to say he will be next week.
1: Yeah. He's got a young kid as well.
0: Sounds like a lovely guy.
1: Well, do you want to hear from him?
0: Yeah.
2: Yeah, I think it's special anytime we get together as a group. Obviously, the World Cup is massive, so that makes it extra special. We, you know, we have a pretty unique group in the fact that we're all over the world, and so when we come together, it's very special. Yeah, I think it was 2-3 days ago, one afternoon, just started getting a few random notifications, and then I looked on my Instagram and noticed that someone had tagged me in a video. And it was obviously in Spanish, so, and my Spanish isn't very great, so I passed it on to my missus, who is fluent in Spanish and was able to let me know what it was saying. And then I think by the time I woke it up the next morning, you know, there was hundreds of thousands of followers. So yeah, it's pretty crazy. Yeah, I think probably as everyone can tell, like, I'm not massive on social media, so for that to happen is a bit strange for me. I think at the same time I'm trying to embrace it all. I think it's hard. I'm trying to, I think, process it all at the same time and have a bit of a laugh and a bit of banter with it. I think it's come from a cool place in terms of how positive it's been. So yeah, I mean, it's an interesting thing to think about, and the fact that, you know, probably this time last week I was coming into camp just trying to prepare for a World Cup, quietly coming into camp preparing for a World Cup, and now I've got millions of people from multiple countries, you know, following my Instagram and following, I guess, my journey and New Zealand football's journey as a whole. So on the whole, I hope that, you know, we as a team and a nation can make all those people proud and have something for them to cheer.
0: Yeah, really nice. I like the fact that he's going to use that as this platform maybe to tell more of a New Zealand story rather than a Tim Payne story and promoting the All Whites, and very unselfish of him. Just comes across as a quality young man, doesn't he? When I say young, he's not actually that young. Probably young for me, old for you, Braden, clearly. But I just love the fact that he's just dialed it up and said, hey, look, this is just a really nice way to take this team on the journey and share that journey with them. So, you know, his responsibility now will obviously be to keep that media, putting some social media stuff out there so people can maintain that momentum, because that, what, Football World Cup starts when? It's next weekend, is it? The following weekend? When does the Football World Cup start? I should know that, but...
1: I should also know that off the top of my head, just my football app isn't working for me at the moment. It starts on the 12th of June, so two weekends away for the World Cup, kicking off with Mexico hosting South Africa in Mexico City.
0: Mexico hosting South Africa?
1: Yeah.
0: Okay.
1: It's actually a replay of the 2010 World Cup opening match where South Africa hosted Mexico. So, nice little symmetry there.
0: Yeah, I struggle a little bit with that. I think that you should find the biggest clash. You want to get people engaged early, right? And I know they're going to get engaged anyway, mate. So maybe it's not the case for football, but I always remember, like, you're starting something, you want to have the best game. So from day one, you get that engagement. People are like, wow, this is hyped, cool. Like Rugby World Cup, have the biggest game you can possibly have in the first game and then get on with it.
1: They just start with the hosts first, you know, in Group A. That's just how they run things. So, I mean, the last World Cup, the first game was Qatar versus someone, and it didn't really matter, did it?
0: No. Just on that, though, the Rugby World Cup, like, you know, Australia and New Zealand in the same pool, I didn't want Australia and New Zealand first up because that would then mean we'd have three easy games following that before we probably played South Africa, assuming we beat Australia, probably played South Africa in the quarterfinal, where I felt that I probably wanted to have them the third game in and then have an easy game the following week and then take South Africa on 2 weeks later. And there's a part of me that want the Wallabies to beat the All Blacks in the first bloody round so that we don't even have to worry about South Africa later in the tournament. But, hey, you've got to beat them at some point, don't you?
3: They both bleed red, but for different teams. 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
0: Just on the state of origin, Ashley Klein, refereeing decision. I didn't have any problem with the player being sent off in that game. I have seen a lot less in the NRL and players being sent from the field. I did find it ironic, though, that the NRL endorsed Ashley Klein for his refereeing performance, but then the judiciary said there was no further punishment to Callum Ponga, which then contradicts the NRL coming out and supporting their referee. Every time a player is sent from the field, there are repercussions. You end up missing future games. So did they endorse him? Or did they not endorse him? Did they agree with the decision?

did they not agree with the decision? Now, I'm of the belief in a situation like that, if the player is red carded, the team goes down to 12 men for 10 minutes, and then another player can come on, so that it's 13 on 13 again, but the player that was sent from the field cannot come back on. If that was a New Zealand player in an NRL game, close to an international test match between us and Aussie, you guarantee he would have got 6 weeks or 4 weeks or 3 weeks in addition to being sent from the field. The disappointing thing for me is that we didn't actually end up talking or celebrating that game of State of Origin, which was a thriller, and all we've done is discuss the refereeing in one decision. Referee is there because he's the best in the game. He made a call on it. Whether you like it or not, at some point you have to accept, and at some point you've then got to start actually talking about the game itself. Laurie Daly would be delusional if he thinks somehow New South Wales were the better team.

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0: to improve and help women be better. So there's some good stuff for us to take out of it.
1: Nothing on the line in regards to the points table. What about the damn fans? What about the viewers at home watching on Sky Television who are sort of hoping in for a mouthwatering encounter for some second-string Hurricanes team to turn up and get thrown off the park, where you sit there and go, oh, I know the outcome of this game. The Crusaders are going to win this comfortably. Look at the Hurricanes team. Do you ever actually think about the damn fans, any of you guys running this damn sport? Do you actually ever give a damn about the fan? I don't think you do. Right. Rob Penny on the win against the Hurricanes.
2: The way in which we, you know, started and competed for everything, and you know, our accuracy and finishing probably wasn't quite where it needed to be, but the effort and endeavour was there, and you know, we had multiple opportunities to score, which we didn't capitalise on, but the boys got a bit of laissez-faire, as I said before, and that, you know.

0: days like today, they come about through what happened in December, what's been going on since January, and you know, it's a reflection of the player group as a whole, really, that no matter who plays, the pride in putting things, putting performances together, that shone through.
1: So there you go.

This is what's wrong, man. There's no accountability. All we're told is how hard the damn game is, how hard the players do it. Fans sit there suffering at home. Players get paid every week, more and more. Take more of the revenue every week. Well, I'm proud of the effort. Quicker you move on, Vern Cotter, the better, mate. I like you. I'm sure you're a stern Vern Cotter. Big, scary man. Front up on this show, we did put a request in. Please do not come out and tell me you feel for the players. Come out and tell me you feel for the fan. I'm sorry, Blues fan. We embarrassed you tonight. Not I feel for the player. That is what is wrong in this country with rugby. You don't care about us. It's all about you, the player. You and your Players Association, bring out the damn violins. How hard is your life? You know what everyone's looking forward to in this country? It is the Warriors and Penrith tonight. People were looking forward to the Crusaders-Hurricanes game until the Hurricanes decided they'll put a B team out and kill that experience for everyone on a Friday night. This is the nonsense we are putting up with. This is the drivel that is driven by guys like Steve Lancaster and those running the game in this country. People have had enough. Your game is in crisis. It's not good. You don't even have the decency, you Super Rugby franchises, to reply to media requests and front up on shows like this. But then you decide that you want to go and get concerts at halftime, DJ.

Honestly. Oh, 59 points, and you won on the stat sheet. Well, you didn't win the most important stat. It's called the scoreboard. Oh, we don't hear anything from the Highlanders because they had a bye. Right, I'm going to take 3 deep breaths. I'm going to close my eyes and do what good psychologists tell you to do, and that's between the tides coming in, tides coming out. Breathe, Watto. Take 3 deep breaths, mate. It's not the end of the world. It's just sport, Mark. It's just sport. Calm down. Calm down, Mark. Are you going to be okay driving home from here, Mark? Yeah, I'm going to be okay. Are you sure, Mark? Are you going to be okay, Mark? You probably need to take a break, Braden. Sport Nation.

0: got away from Maliko. Nearly, what a run this is. Philomone finally brings him out. Reese chased across. Pass for
1: last play, only a metre out. Crossfield kick incoming. Harris Tavita looking here for support. Laban flies high. Jacob Laban, what a take and what a try. And the Warriors have levelled up here at Combank.
2: There it is. 5-wicket haul for Blair and Tickner. Reuben Wilson goes for 4 and Mark Adair is left stranded on 44. And New Zealand will claim an innings victory.
3: Gabriel fires into the Budapest sky and Paris Saint-Germain are champions again. The champions of France remain the champions of Europe.
4: Pellegrini, the man of the moment, kicks to himself and sends it into GIO Stadium's crowds. And through adversity and uncertainty, the one thing these men can control is their performance today. And they

0: fun show. There's been a fair bit to get through and a lot to digest. But first, let's take a look back at exactly what has happened.
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0: Yeah, well, we can't go past the Warriors last night. What a game of code. 20-18 they lost in the end to the top of the table Panthers. So much drama, so much to dissect through that. But if you'd enjoy that, you don't have a heartbeat. Dead set. If you could watch that and say you didn't enjoy it, then sport isn't your go. That was a whole lot of fun, very tense, and yeah, what a performance by both sides. So we are all locked in for Super Rugby as well after the outcome of what was a pretty, I want to say intriguing, but I'm intrigued mostly because of the reaction to people. I found it really intriguing what happened in Super Rugby this round. It was obviously the Crusaders getting a comfortable win over a depleted Hurricane side, 47-14. The Reds getting it done against the Drua as well. Moana Pacifica finishing with a win. How good was that? 21-19 over the Brumbies, bookending their season of disappointment with wins at round 1 and round 16. The Chiefs blowing the Blues off the park in the end, 59-34. That was some watch. That was just unusual. And the Force getting up 31-25 over the Waratahs. So we are all set for finals time. And it means it's on the road, doesn't it? On the road for the Blues. They had it at the palm of their hand and they couldn't pull the trigger. Hurricanes versus Brumbies. Crusaders versus Blues. Chiefs versus Reds. We are heading for week one of the Super Rugby Finals. Intriguing. Your thoughts on where, keen for your thoughts on how that landed and some unusual games of footy being played over the weekend. And the ANZ Premiership as well. What a finish for the Mystics. Beating the Steel to an extra time thriller. 61-53 it was. They pushed themselves to the top of the table. The Magic getting their first win as well. Seems to be a bit of a theme actually, breaking the Ducks of losing streaks. The Dragons. The Dragons beat the Broncos. Seriously, Broncos, hang your head in shame. But must say the Dragons really did put a far advanced effort on for them, 30-26. So another win for the Dragons over the Broncos. They really do have the wood there. In a rarity, a seventh tournament has finished and no New Zealand team's flag gets flown. The Black Ferns Sevens knocked out by Australia in the semi-finals. In Spain. What a result that is. Australia going on to win both the men's and women's. New Zealand finishing third in the women's and fifth in the men's. The Champions League was outrageous. What a reaction that has been globally to Gabriel's missed shot. So, Paris Saint-Germain defeat Arsenal on penalties in Budapest. Riots everywhere. Riots in Paris. Riots in Budapest. I've got a few reckons on that one coming up later on the show. Ireland was always going to be a one-sided test for the Black Caps. Finished with an innings and 79-run win for the Black Caps there. And if you're following along, Tim Payne, 3.2 million followers now as he continues to just blow up the internet. The number of organisations, from the FIFA World Cup itself to sponsors and otherwise, jumping on, trying to get on the Tim Payne bandwagon has been unreal. What a surreal feeling that must be. But also what a difficult feeling. You're trying to concentrate in a World Cup and you're getting 4,000 notifications every time you blink. It's unreal. 3.2, so more than any sporting organisation you want to look at in this country. I'll tell you what, my pick, by the end of this week or before the World Cup perhaps, he's going to have more followers than there are people in New Zealand. I reckon he's flying. I reckon he's absolutely flying on that front. That and much, much more coming up on from the weekend. That was our morning recharge. Thanks to Signet Power. Every moment with a Signet Power Bank. And coming up on the show today, we've got some fantastic guests. It is, of course, as well, we'll go through the King's Birthday Honours List. A whole bunch of New Zealanders lauded for their efforts, whether you believe in the Commonwealth or not. The fact is these New Zealanders need a pat on the back for what they've achieved. And I'm all good with that system, won't lie to you. So we've got to

0: couple of said King's Birthday honours coming up. One of them, the new knight, Sir David Ellis from Tiako. Another racing knight locked in. Also speaking to, an upgrade in her already glittering list of accolades when it comes to the honours list, Susie Bates, an absolute icon of New Zealand sport, will be joining us as well for a chat. We'll be also crossing to the French Open. Brett Phillips will give us an update on what's happening there at the latest tennis slam. A wonderful round of netball. Courtney Tidy will join us for a chat on that. Talk to our mate Blake Ashford as well, recapping what was a whirlwind round in the NRL and a Warriors-Panthers game to die for. We'll also hear from the Warriors coach and some of the players as well off the back of that incredible effort. Ant Strawn will join us to go through Super Rugby as we take a look at a little preview review of the Super Round thanks to Metalcraft Roofing. And Neil Haynes will join us. He is at the Walking Football World Championships in Brisbane. Walking football, what is it? How is it? We'll find out a little bit later on in the show. But we encourage your text through here on 8833. Joshy from the West Coast has got on early. What a game last night, Sammy. Game of the year was only spoilt by Blocker's commentary. Yeah, listen, Blocker is what Blocker is. Steve Roach was a hell of a player, and he can provide analysis from a certain era of footy. Not the current era of footy, but a certain era of footy. He has some insights and he has a personality. Now, there's a lot of commentators out there that have neither. So I know Blocker's not everybody's cup of tea, and certainly when he gets involved with Warriors games, it does rub a lot of people up the wrong way. But I thought Cooper Cronk's involvement was pretty stellar last night. Some great analysis. And yeah, what a game. What an absolute game that was, Joshy. Yet Sammy Hewitt wasn't commentating this weekend. We will have Sammy back on deck for the next home game, though. Looking forward to that for the Warriors playing against the Sharks, who we owe at Mount Smart Stadium. That'll be here on Sport Nation as well. Best place to get your commentary. Another text that came through last night, 3 points for Clark, 2 points for Fish, 1 point for Tom Latane, Ford, Ali, Pompey. There's quite a lot of points to be handing out in either the Wiley M's or the Daly M's system, I have to say. But there's no doubt that what we saw last night is going to put the fear of you-know-what into a whole lot of teams in the NRL, both the Panthers and the Warriors. Went at a level that you do not expect at this time of year. We're ramping things up in Super Rugby. Will that be able to deliver? It's finals. Will that be finals quality games? What faith do you have in that? And did any of the performances you saw on Super Rugby in the weekend give you an insight into how you think this final series is going to go? What can you read into the Hurricanes? Pretty hard to, right? That's not going to be the team we see play. But the Chiefs, is that the type of performance you expect to see from them? They conceded a lot of points from a team that's been struggling to do so. Keen for your thoughts on 8833. On the other side of this break, we're going to break down this incredible Warriors-Panthers game.
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8: This is a Sport Nation Football World Cup moment. 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Ronaldinho has one idea. 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
9: 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David Seaman is caught cold.
8: 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Magic delivered.
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14: 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The Warriors' performance last night was not something you're supposed to see at this time of year. This is origin period. This is where we sit around and wait between origin games for rounds that have no meaning to it in the eyes of many. Ah, well, we'll wait till the comp kicks in. This is where the NRL slows down. That was a bullet train. There was no slowing down. There was no stopping for that game yesterday. What we saw between the Warriors and Panthers is finals worthy. It had all the intensity you could dream of. It had incredible action, dedication, determination. I was blown away by what I saw. And I want more. I finished that game breathless, but straight away going, I want more. Stuff State of Origin. I want a three-game series between the Warriors and the Panthers. Intensity-wise, skill set-wise, commitment-wise, I know Origin ended up being a close game, but it didn't have anything on this as far as an actual match between two sides. The drama was there. The ability was there. Yeah, they were missing some players, but do you know what? If you break it down, they're pretty evenly matched. No Cleary, first-choice halfback. No Boyd, first-choice halfback. Missing Brian To'o out wide, missing Roger Tuivasa-Sheck, obviously for the whole season now.

0: And then the forwards are missing Isaiah Yeo. Well, Warriors are missing both Barnett and Capewell. So if you ask me, I don't want to hear that, oh, they're an understrength Panthers side. They were just as understrength as the Warriors were, potentially even less. But what we learn is the Warriors can hang with the best in the business. And I'm not just talking about the best this season. They have been the benchmark for five or six seasons. The Warriors are there or thereabouts with them. They had some moments that they just wish they could have back. Just that half a step from Ali Liotawa, or just a pass thrown a little quicker to set up Adam Pompey. They were so close. Some breaks where they were all over it. But what the Panthers did is they absorbed all that pressure and then they turned it around. They went at it. They just knew that when their chance came, and it would come, that they could take it. And that was just the only difference between these two sides. What a game of footy. And let's hear what was had to be said. First of all, Andrew Webster, given his assessment of the match.
1: We were so good for long periods, but not for 80. That was probably the issue. We probably played some of our best football, like I said this last week, but we had moments where they hurt us on last plays, particularly. We won big arm wrestles. It was a seven-minute arm wrestle. We came out on top with a try there to Tane, off Tomati showing the ball and taking a short side. But, yeah, just moments of it. We look likely, looked in control, and then we'd let them off, and they're too good. They punish you. But, yeah, we're trending in the right direction, but we just didn't put an 80-minute performance together.
0: Yeah, Andrew Webster kind of hit the nail on the head there. Pretty good, but had their moments to nail things off. He was asked about what is it that they need to fix.
1: We know there's things that we need to work on and be better at. And if we fix them, we could be a really good team, you know. So we're training like a good team, but we're not the finished article, that's for sure. Yeah, like if you last plays, if you look at it, like they, we didn't move up on a short side. We thought the play was over. We thought they were going to kick, and they didn't. They put a kick up.

0: we were waiting who's going to catch it, didn't know who's going to catch it, and we didn't own it. Yeah, we made a line break and last nearly scored. We weren't there to ice it. Like, Jakey's hanging around there trying to wait to pass the ball to someone, and then the next minute they go down, get a repeat set, and they score. So they're the moments, mate. Like, you're not far away, but you're so close but so far in those moments.
1: Yep. I think that's another kind of fair assessment of what you're hearing from Webster. This was a performance that I'll remind you, at about the 10-minute mark in that first half, the Warriors are making like 20 and 30 metres out of their sets. I thought, here we go. The Panthers have got the screws on. But they found ways through. Tane Taupiki, what a performance from him. The electricity he brought. I thought both wingers returned the ball with such ferocity as well. There's some great tackles out there. I think a couple of reads that some players would like back again. But, you know, the Panthers had some butchered tries as well, right? So it's not to say, oh, well, if those tries had gone through. The Panthers found themselves in pretty similar frustration periods. But the way they bounce back is what makes them the cut above. As close as you can see. I've got a text coming through here, actually, from Josh. Not Josh from the West Coast, different Josh. Warriors not title contenders. Panthers no, clearly, et cetera. Not an epic game like media saying, just Penrith being clinical. Cheers, Ben. All right, Josh. So maybe we've got two people sharing a phone, Josh and Ben. I have to say that I couldn't disagree more. If you watched that game and you didn't feel that the Warriors were there with that standard, Josh, Ben, whoever you are, why? What? Yes, the Panthers were clinical, absolutely, but they were made to work for it. You listen to how they talk about it. They were made to work for it from a Warriors side that performed. Yes, Cleary is at a higher standard than Tanner Boyd. But by that standard, most of those players are at a high standard. If the Warriors are missing big names, key parts of what their success has been this year, just as the Panthers were, I think that's a little myopic to say, yep, okay, there's no Cleary, so they're well short of their best. Jack Cogger's played in grand finals. Jack Cogger has been part of the successful side for a long time, and part of why the Panthers are so good is they've always had quality players to back up in the halves. Guess what? That's what the Warriors have got now. Tamati Martin, one of the best on the field for the Warriors, and he is, would we say, conservatively at the start of the year, third choice halfback? That's my view. For Andrew Webster, he was asked for a little bit of an update on the injury front as well.
0: There's a couple of niggles. Lekker's done a little hamstring strain. We've got some bumps and bruises, but it's in the middle of the year. You know, that was a tough game tonight. Like, I think if you're a fan sitting at home and you're a neutral, you'd be thinking, wow, that was some pretty good footy. I think it deserved the game of the round, the way the boys went at it. And it was a cool spectacle, but yeah, there's some bumps and bruises that we've got to assess, so the bye's a good time, and the boys can have 3 days off, and we'll get back, assess, and then we'll get ready for Mount Smart.
1: Also, more feeling in this game than an Origin, if you ask me, and the push and shove that happened after the Warriors' final try with Fish, I'm keen for your take on it. Did you see it? If you watched it, text us on 8833. Are you all about it? Or did you think that it was over-the-top silliness from the players? Did the referee overreact? I'm keen for your thoughts on it on 8833. But I liked it. The warning came a little premature. I think that if the ref had managed to watch the replay, may have thought, do you know what? Maybe I should just let this play out. But I get it. So James Fisher-Harris, in his laconic way, answered, what exactly happened out there when he got in his face?
2: Nothing here. I just clapped five times and just got a bit heated. But I know those boys, eh? And it's just the heat of the battle and just having fun out there.
1: That's Fish keeping it as succinct as the Fish likes to do. Dylan Edwards, the opposition captain, of course, former teammate with James Fisher-Harris, he was the one that when the clapping was going on, leaned round and pushed back and started the brouhaha that came out of it. Of course, Alamotti, who was the one right at question, he came back and scored the match winner, didn't he? And

0: did the old finger to the lips. I think that was just as much as it was for James Fisher-Harris as it was for the crowd. But here's Edward's take on it.
1: No, it was just good to have a bit of feeling in the game. I think they were sort of giving it to each other throughout the game. So, yeah, it's good to get that sort of... When we go down and just gives us a bit of a leg up, I think everyone sort of comes together and brings us together and just want to push forward together.
0: Now, one player did back up from State of Origin, Casey McLean. I tell you what, Warriors fans might be wishing he hadn't. What a performance. I know he played 20-odd minutes in Origin, but he was stellar in what he put in. What he was like here too, it looked like he had that fizz and fire from getting that taste of footy did for him. He was outstanding in the air, came out with some wonderful defensive reads as well. As Kiwi international, I love watching this young man. I mean young man. Is he 20 yet? Maybe just. This young man has got so much in front of him. And Casey McLean's involvement was put to Ivan Cleary after the match.
2: Yeah, in terms of what he did is probably the difference. It was outstanding. I was sort of hoping after Wednesday night that he would... Yeah, get a little bit of momentum. Not that he's obviously been playing well anyway, but that just a bit of an extra, which kind of like it looked like, yeah. So I think he likes playing against his Kiwi mates as well. So, he was awesome.
3: The other night he looked like he liked playing against Queenslanders too. What did you think of his debut?
2: Oh, it was brilliant, yeah.
3: His impact on the game, I should say, when he came on.
2: Yeah, I mean, I got asked about him playing on the wing a few weeks back, and I know he's played there, but he hasn't done pretty much any reps there. It goes on, you know, in the pouring rain and just attacked everything. So, I'm glad he plays for us.
0: Yeah, I bet he is. And I'm glad he plays for the Kiwis and New South Wales, just quietly. But round 23, Mount Smart Stadium, Warriors vs Panthers 2. What are the odds of three games this year? And where in the finals would they meet? All I know is what I saw. Give me more. Give me more. Time for a break on the other side. We've got Maddie with sports headlines as well as a chat with Brett Phillips on the French Open.
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4: 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It's time for some sports news headlines before we get the latest on the French Open. They're brought to you by Night and Day. They've got it when you want it at Night and Day, particularly if what you want is a hot drink. Every Tuesday, that's tomorrow, just $2. Bring it on. That's a way to do it for June, isn't it? Hot drinks, heading in the right direction. Also heading in the right direction is our boy Matty. Matty.
5: All right, the headlines. Last night, the Warriors lost for the third time this season, 20-18, against the top-of-the-table Penrith Panthers. The Warriors have a bye this week and will next face the Cronulla Sharks at Go Media Stadium on the 13th of June. Also, over the weekend, the Raiders beat the Cowboys 26-12. And most importantly, the Dragons have finally managed to pick up a win this season after a 295-day losing streak, beating the Broncos 30-26. The Mystics defeated the Southern Steel yesterday 61-53 in just the second extra time clash of the ANZ Premiership netball season. The results lifts the Auckland side to the top of the standings alongside the defending champion Tactics, with just two rounds of the competition remaining before the two-match final series. The teams were tied on 52 points at the end of the regulation time before the Mystics stormed ahead by 8 goals, leaving the Steel without a bonus point. Four-time champion Iga Świątek was knocked out of the French Open, losing a fourth-round match in straight sets to Marta Kucic. Świątek is nicknamed for Queen of Clay, having won four titles at Roland Garros, but has not won a title on the surface since her most recent triumph in Paris in 2024. In contrast, Kucic entered the French Open undefeated on clay this year, having won titles at the Madrid Open earlier this month and the Rouen Open in April.
4: Right. Thank you very much, Matty. Those are our sports news headlines. Thanks to Night and Day. You can grab a slice for just $3 every day in June at Night and Day. And look, yeah, the French Open is proving quite problematic for anyone who considers himself if Iga Świątek's going out at this stage off the back of the shot. I'm still reeling from Sinner. I won't lie. That Sinner's not here. I need to kind of, with the early mornings, you get up and you look and you go, that's right. Sinner's out of the French Open in the first week. Could not have seen that one coming. Absolutely could not have. But it's intriguing to see where things stand. I'm impressed with what I've seen so far, but I'm sure the man who can give us the most detail joins us in the line now. SEN's tennis legend and man who brings us First Serve, which you can hear on Monday nights here on Sport Nation. It's a very good evening or morning to you. Sorry, not talking evening about the tennis, but a very good morning to you, Brett.
6: Good morning. Nice to speak to you. Watching a great battle at the moment between, one of my favourite players on the tour, the Brazilian, João Fonseca, who's, set for huge honours in the sport, has just taken the first set 7-5 over Casper Ruud, who, a bit like Alexander Zverev, with what's not left in the draw, is looking at this as a huge opportunity to win a major. But, the young bucks are... they're going very nicely, playing fearless tennis right now.
4: Yeah, there is that tear coming through, isn't there, Brett, where you can feel that they're about to not take over the sport, but they're feeling comfortable in their own skin now. Fonseca's right at the top of that list.
6: No doubt. And he, along with another Rafa, Rafael Holder, the young Spaniard, of course, who came back from two sets to love overnight to get through Jakub Menšík, who defeated the Aussie Alex Demonor in the last round.

0: around. He's looking in good nick right now. He won Miami last year, so there's a good crop. And yeah, men's tennis, it just sort of keeps replacing eras. You know, we've gone from the big three to Alcaraz and Sinner, and everyone's been wanting an opening. And the only way that, you know, that basically that deadlock could be broken of dominating the majors was for, well, an injury or a retirement or just a bad day at the office. And that's happened with both of them, which has excited the rest of the playing group that they could sneak through and win a major. Because if you're at least a one-time major winner on your resume, that is a game changer in terms of your career post-tennis and what that resume looks like.
1: Yeah, I always think back to, was it 2002, Johansson at the Aussie Open? It's like you're playing him. You look, read through the list of winners, and it goes Agassi and Federer, Sampras, and hey, you're a winner. Nothing can take that away from you. Speaking of on the Aussie side of things, the reaction locally to the Demon being knocked out of that one, that when those names were falling, he went from being someone who would be able to suddenly a very real prospect and to go out in the third round must be a bitter pill to swallow.
0: Yeah, I think particularly the way he started that match and, you know, 6-love, 19 minutes, that's not something we're accustomed to with Alex dominating a set like that. And, you know, he was 5-0 against Menchik, who in the previous round, as we know, nearly 5 hours out on court, took so long to get off the court. He was absolutely spent, severe cramps, but he did have a day off, and that carried over into the first set. And it was like he went into the phone box and the Superman came out looking totally different. Big Jakob went to work, and we know he's a huge, powerful athlete and just outpowered Alex. I don't know if I've seen Alex break or smash a racket before. That's how frustrating it was for him. And look, he knows he's sort of been right up there in that top 10 group, but so far from actually winning a major. And I think the mental toll is, you know, starting to really affect Alex. He's 27. He's going to turn 28 next year. As we know in sport, you get a window to try and win one of these, you know, big trophies. And he's a great competitor. Obviously, we love the way he goes about his tennis, but I think mentally it's getting to him. And, you know, he's sort of running out of answers how to win these big matches that really count.
1: Speaking to SEN's tennis maestro and Brett Phillips. And Brett, when I look at this draw, we obviously think about the exit of Sinner. And the man that sent him on his way, Juan Manuel Cerundolo, man, did he have to put in an effort to make it through to the fourth round. What a performance. What a match that was.
0: Yeah, I mean, incredible. I mean, the Saturday tennis at Roland Garros, the amount of five-setters, 4 or 5 hour duration, incredible. We know arguably it's the toughest major to win because it is clay. You've got to construct points. You don't necessarily get that zip off a grass court or a hard court on clay. You've got to play more balls. You've got to be patient. And you've got to grind pretty hard. And we know in Paris this week it's been hotter than just about any year we can remember. So, yeah, normally we're accustomed to his brother, Francisco Cerundolo, ranked higher and has achieved more in the sport, maybe getting to this point at the end of the first week. But his brother, who actually won his first ATP title going way back when he was like 340 in the world, that put him on the map, he slowly just sort of incrementally built his ranking. So upstaging the more known brother.
1: Yeah, that's the way. And as an older brother, I never like to see little brothers get up on anything in this life. So it is that they'll be ripping apart inside. As far as what we have seen from the men's draw, you mentioned Menchik is he's up 2-0 at the moment. If we had to sit here and forecast a winner, very difficult given what we've seen in the first week. Who's standing out for you as the one? If you had to put your money on someone, where you think it's going to land?
0: Yeah, gee, it's tough, isn't it? When you take Sinner and Alcaraz and then Djokovic departs, it really does become a very open field. I mean, right now, this is Alexander Zverev's best chance ever to win a major. And we know it's eluded him. And even he, I think, has thought, this is just too tough. I've been part of the big three era, I've been part of the big two era, and I just can't get it done. So all the dominoes have fallen. It is set up for Big Sasha, who's now got to play Rafa Holder. That's going to be tough. But I reckon if he gets past him, and then maybe it's a Fonseca potentially. So there's a lot to deal with. You know, if Sasha's going to win it, which on paper he's still the best credential player outside of the big two at the moment who aren't there. If he can't win it this time, he will never win a major. So, look, I think he's sensing the opportunity, but, yeah, Hodder, Fonseca. I mean, these are the two that have got some genuine firepower, and we'll see. You know, it's a tough one to pick. I'm probably sitting on the fence a little bit, but
1: no, I'm with you.
0: You know, if Zverev can dial in and play really brave tennis and dictate, which has been the accusation of him in the past of being a little too passive in some of these big finals, then it's there for him to take. Otherwise, it'll just another opportunity will come and go.
1: In the women's, we're hearing about, you know, we see upsets falling in the men's, and the women's have said, hold my beer, here we go. And the names start dropping by the wayside pretty quickly. The names we've lost in the past 24 hours, phenomenal top seed and favourites.
0: Yeah, well, I mean, Iga going out overnight, four-time winner at Roland Garros, and just started to find a little bit of her mojo again. Swiatek, she hasn't had a great year by her standards, change of coach. But Marta Kostyuk is playing the best tennis of her life right now. Winning Rome, she's up around closing in on the top 10. We've always thought Marta's had these capabilities. You know, I first saw her as a 15-year-old, made the third round of the Australian Open the year after she won the juniors. She put a little asterisk. Keen to see her trajectory, and now sets up an all-Ukrainian quarterfinal with Elena Svitolina, who's made the best return of the mums in the last few years, playing the best tennis of her life. So how do you split those two, who are just, you know, ferocious competitors? Sabalenka to play Osaka. They've relented the French Open. They were so keen to keep the men's matches in that one night session, but they've, for the first time in a long time, decided they're going to go with a women's match between Sabalenka and Osaka. Osaka's never got this far, never been a great clay court player. Arena tragically lost the French Open final last year to Coco Gauff when she made 70 unforced errors. So Sabalenka's got redemption on her mind. Do I trust Arena? Not always. In big finals, she can certainly have her meltdowns. And maybe it's a Marta Kostyuk who's, you know, just playing really inspired tennis at the moment.
1: Oh, listen, it's got upsets written all over it, top to bottom, this competition. Brett Phillips from SEN, you can, of course, catch his fine work on the first serve here on Sport Nation. Always a great listen. Really appreciate your time, Brett. Well done for soldiering through another night and assaulting the body clock the way it is. And enjoy the rest of the tournament, mate.
0: No, pleasure. Great to speak.
1: Brett Phillips there. We're going to take a break and we come back on the other side. Time to talk some netball. Wow, what a finish that was yesterday. Any questions you've got for Courtney Tidy, text them through on 8833. This is Sport Nation.
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11: 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Then the penalty, missed.
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11: 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And Suarez is the last man smiling.
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1: The ANZ Premiership is heating up. Only a couple of rounds left, and I tell you what, it felt like the finals came early last night with the Mystics. Wow. What the Steel game was getting tense at so many stages, but what a performance by the Mystics to overcome the Southern crowd to come away 61-53 winners. That scoreline doesn't really reflect to me the, what the contest was, but let's get the expert opinions of former international. We'll see her all over the Betcha socials as well with her wonderful takes, and a legend of a person as well. Courtney Tyree joins us. Courtney, a very good morning to you. Thanks for making some time, but holy, the Mystics. What a performance.
14: Morena, yes, I know. Weren't they just fantastic? And as you said, the scoreline doesn't really reflect the game that we saw in Invercargill just last night. The odds were against them. It was 2-3 on the ladder. They were down there in Invercargill, which is the hardest place to play. And the Steel, without Kimi Orapoi, you thought it could have been an easy one for the Mystics, but it really wasn't. They had to fight for everything and even sent it into overtime.
1: Yeah, they just appeared well matched up. Some teams, when you put them head-to-head, their styles can kind of mesh. It, similar to how the Warriors and Panthers went last night as well. It just felt like those two sides could have played forever.
14: Yeah, they could have, and we were treated to that extra time, which was great, but you almost think the Steel, with the way that it ended, did they almost just want to lose by 1 point at extra time so that they could, at full time, so that they could get that bonus point. But you know, as you said, they're well matched up. Both shooters shot in the 40s. Aaliyah Dunn missed one shot, Maya Wilson, and they missed a couple. And then you have Kara Stith getting 9 games, and then down the other end, the Mystics were just turning over ball after ball. So, like you said, well matched up, just like the Warriors and the Panthers. I know we're talking about netball, but I mean, that was a great game as well.
1: Oh, so good. I know you love your league, Courtney, and you and I could go for another 4 hours on that. But as far as this result, what does this mean for the table? It throws the Mystics right up the top there now in joint first. With a couple of rounds to go, the top three look pretty done and dusted, but how important do you see the next few rounds as far as placings go?
14: Yeah, very important. So now, literally every goal is going to count, especially for the goal difference. Before we headed into this round, the tactics were on top and they were even with the Steel. Only 5 points separated them in the goal difference. And now with both of them having lost, the Mystics have shot to the top of the table. So it's really turned everything on its head. No other teams can make the finals. And we thought it was going to come down to, was the grand final going to be in Christchurch or Invercargill? But now it's looking like it's in Auckland, and to see who will be facing the Mystics in the grand final. So pretty much, they're so close, you just don't know how it's going to end up.
1: Yeah, so well, their top three is locked in, as you say. But for me, the teams that are going to miss out, they were hugely influential this weekend. The Magic, just the same weekend as the Dragons, the Magic get the drought-breaking win. This is like, I know that, you know, where you're going to finish in the table is still going to hurt. But a result like that is a massive fill-up for not just their fans, the players and management of the Magic as well. 1 point over the Stars.
14: Oh, exactly. And we spoke about it in commentary. When they won, and literally they won, Andre Arreola said the same. It's like we've won the whole thing, even though it's just one game, because to go all season without a win and only one bonus point is tough, right? And then if you didn't see the sport, and just so happy for the Magic to get a win on the board finally for this season.
1: The Magic in the ANZ, the Dragons in the NRL, and Moana win in Super Rugby. I wish I had a multi on that this weekend. I wouldn't be here. I'd be on my private jet somewhere by now. Far out. What? Those are some turn-ups for the books. Far out. Now, look, the tactics went down to the Pulse, and congratulations to the Pulse on that. I continue to be blown away by what the tactics are producing, even in defeat here, Courtney, because they, by rights, they should be nowhere near the finals conversation. The turnover they had from last year. Yes, they won last year, but they've got next to no silver ferns, almost no players backing up in their starting side from last year. Are we starting to see the wobbles? Are we starting to see perhaps that they're as brave and as strong as they've been holding on for a full season, when that kind of change is proving maybe a bit more difficult than they thought?
14: Well, knowing that they've got Donna Wilkins as their head coach, she won't let that happen. She is the ultimate competitor. And as you said, they were absolutely depleted for Stars after winning the grand final last year. And so what I think now is, I think they teams probably underestimated them at the start of the season and didn't quite know how to play. They've done really well with their recruitment, and some of the players had only just met a few weeks before the start of this season. But Donna was able to bring them together really well. But I think as the season has progressed, teams have started to see what they do and figured out their strategy. With this being said, I have no doubt that Donna Wilkins will be firing them at training this week and will be figuring out their strategies for the next two regular round games. And she said, you know, all you need to do is finish in that top three. And so we know that we're in the finals, and that's exactly what she did last year. No one thought they were going to win. They came up to Auckland and beat the Mystics on their home court. So they've got the faith behind them. They just have to work this 2 weeks out to figure out their next strategy to take on the teams.
1: Yeah, speaking of the Mystics, that's who they've got next up, the tactics. Then after that, they've got the Steel. I mean, the playoffs start now for them.
14: Yeah, pretty much. That's it. That's what I mean. Every goal that each team scores counts, and it's a hard run home for the tactics and the Steel. I would say the Mystics probably have a better run home and can really cement their spot at the top of the ladder and secure that home grand final. But at the moment, it's anyone's up for grabs out of those three teams.
1: As we're getting to the pointy end, for some players, have only got a couple of games left to impress, to put their hands up for Comm Games selection. Is there anyone in particular you look at and go, this person needs to be spoken about? It isn't being talked about enough as a potential Fern contender?
14: Yeah, look, there's quite a few, and I think everyone would have said Catherine Hall from the Mystics. She was probably one of the standouts, if not the best goalkeeper in the competition. Unfortunately, she had surgery on her foot just last week. And so the timeline, we're unsure if she'll be available, if she'll be ready. But her name would definitely be in the conversation if she is going to be available. With that being said, you then look to Kara Stith, who's been probably the next standout in that defensive end. The goalkeeper, Bibb, as I said, she got 9 games last night against the likes of Maya Wilson and Phil Davoui. The Mystics are on top of the ladder now. So she definitely has to be in that conversation.

0: conversation. A big one for me is who's going to be in that goal attack bib. It's definitely a hard one. We've got a number of players. Gilda Vui put her hand up for me last night. Down the other end, Georgia Heffernan's putting her hand up. Martina Salmon, she got to have an opportunity last year. However, the stars aren't really firing. So I think that's a headache probably that Dame Nolene has on her hands.
1: Courtney Tyree, always an absolute pleasure to get your netball insights and talk a little legal on the way too. Thanks so much for your time and enjoying the coverage on TVNZ. Looking forward for the next couple of weeks.
0: Thanks so much for having me, everyone. Enjoy and have a safe weekend.
1: That's the way. I completely agree from Courtney Tyree there. It is time to keep safe and pay some smart decisions. So it is, as mentioned, King Birthday. The King Birthday honours a bunch of New Zealanders getting recognised and a whole lot of sports people involved in that. And we will be speaking to a couple on the other side of the break. We've got Susie Bates out of the White Ferns, another accolade for her. And Sir David Ellis, don't you mind, from Te Akau, getting his thoughts on his knighthood and much more. Keep your texts coming through on 8833. 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

0: it comes for Coombs. Fadling. Yeah, that one's in behind for the Blues. And it's a wicked bounce too. The pedal Fenter. Coombs Fadling. Can he hold his feet? He can. Eyes away.
1: Last play. Right on halfway they'll play it. Egan dishes to Tamare. He didn't quite get underneath that one, but it's caused Alamotti all sorts of problems. Terrible bounce. The Warriors! Oh, the Warriors! Alafiana Khan Pereira!
2: Magic has got the centre pass. They find Tui! Oh, that's it! Look at them! The excitement! They're jumping up and down as a we! It's like they've won the premiership!
3: It's heading down towards Ramsey territory. Oh, good catch. And now it's Moses Leo away. Cherry Evans chasing his own kick. Leo burns him away. It's a Melbourne Storm try. Moses Leo goes all the way.
4: You're with Sport Nation this King's Birthday Monday. I hope if you're having a day off, you get to relax, spend some time with family, maybe some friends. Get a bit of a chill going on, or if you're like me, have a list of things you're going to do the second that you

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1: Yeah, we've talked about some of the stunning results from the weekend, including the Dragons getting their first win of the season, the Warriors' extraordinary performance against the Panthers. I'm saying let's scrap Origin and have Warriors play Panthers three times in a row. That's what I want to see. Unreal stuff from that game. We heard from the Warriors coaching staff as well on that extraordinary performance, a defeat, but one that will definitely be of benefit for them come the back end of this season. Also talked a little bit of tennis with Brett Phillips on the French Open, some of the stunning upsets that continue to happen, and tried to make a punt on who could win. Too hard to land it, but Zverev's never going to get a better chance than he has right now. We also talked netball with Courtney Tidy about the ANZ Premiership. The Magic finally got a win. Stunning stuff there for them, as well as the fact that the Mystics have announced themselves as the favourites for home advantage. How good is that? Unbelievable. Home advantage after where they sat earlier on in the season. But they are in a great spot. So wonderful there, and much more to come. You can keep your texts coming through on 88 33. We always love to hear from you here on the show. That is our Signet Morning Recharge. 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And there has been... Look, I love the honours list. Whether some people do or don't, for me, seeing New Zealanders celebrated for what they've achieved and what they've done for our country, I think is absolutely monumental. And there's been a bunch of people in the world of sport have been recognised, included former All Black and famed selector Earl Curtin, been made an ONZM for services to rugby. Beatrice Faamuina has been singled out as well. Is one of my favourite old league players as well. Fred R. Coy, wonderful to see his name mentioned. And we're joined on the line by another of our absolute favourites on this show, adding yet another accolade to one of the most extraordinary careers in New Zealand sport. It is an absolute pleasure to bring onto the show and to congratulate for having her name read out alongside so many others on this occasion to become an Officer of the New Zealand Order of Merit. It is Susie Bates, White Ferns legend. A very good evening to you in Bristol, and congratulations, Susie. We're absolutely stoked for you.
2: Thanks so much, Sam. Good morning over there. But yeah, it's been a nice day. Sort of got back, joined the group. We've had a few days off and we had a bit of a meeting, and yeah, it's really special.
1: Susie, we know how much you love it when all the attention is on you and it's all about you. We know that's your favourite. getting an accolade like this is one

0: services for services to both cricket and basketball, of course. What does it mean to you to have such a recognition on a national level like this?
1: Yeah, it's sort of hard to put into words, I think, as well, currently, when you're kind of in the middle of preparing for a World Cup and knowing that it's my last, it's kind of, that's where my focus has been recently. And yeah, for this to happen, it's a little bit overwhelming, and to be recognised with some of the names of great New Zealanders that I looked up to when I was younger is pretty special. But yeah, I know at the end of this year, when my New Zealand cricket journey's over and I have the chance to just sit down and reflect and look back, this is one of those awards that, yeah, I think I'm going to be very proud of, and to be recognised in this way is really cool. But yeah, I just focused on the moment, on the cricket ahead, but yeah, a really special moment for my family, and from the very start in Dunedin, when sport wasn't, you know, a profession for young females, and now where it is today, those people that help but your journey, hopefully it means a lot to them as well.
0: Yeah, now how have the teammates received it? Because we know sporting teammates can be both extremely supportive and also love to mercilessly take the piss. Have they started curtsying, or what has been the response for the rest of the White Ferns?
1: Funny you say that, actually. We just had a quick leadership chat and I had to get up and take a phone call, and Sophie got up and, you know, bowed her hand, and I said, "Oh, that's rich coming from you." So she sat down very quickly, and yeah, they were calling me Lady Bates as a very, they've been trying to call me Lady Bates for a couple of years, so now they think they camera. I don't agree with that one. So no, there's been a lot of stick already, but yeah, Leah Tahuhu, you know, shared that moment with Amy Sathwaite, and she was the first one to sort of acknowledge it in front of the team. So no, they're proud, but there's going to be banter, and I think Lady Bates might stick for this tour.
0: It's not the worst nickname that can be thrown your way, Susie. Speaking to Susie Bates, now okay. The White Ferns, you're back in camp after a little bit of a break. Did you and some of the rest of the players get a chance to see a bit of Europe, I understand?
1: Yeah, the experienced ones. Yeah, it's a bit of an inch. And we sort of had 5 days where the support break before going the option to stay in Bryce. They'd offer you a hotel allowance. So that we had to decide earlier in the year and decided to go to Mallorca. So yeah, it's a tough life, but yeah, we had sort of 4 nights over there, some of us. Others went and saw family and friends, but we all got back together tonight, and we've got a 4-day training camp in Millfield before we get into the World Cup warm-up games.
0: Yeah, as we hit the serious side of things now with the World Cup in line, what's the team atmosphere? What's the feeling? The England series was had some great moments in it and some tough ones too. It feels like there's a lot for you guys to dissect.
1: Yeah, the last game was clearly very disappointing, but I think in all those lead-up games that we've had in South Africa and England, there's been some real positives, and we've had a number of different players step up. So, no, the group's feeling great. And I think the last World Cup, we, you know, were on a losing streak. I think it was

0: All right, Susie, listen, we're so grateful for your time, Susie. Thank you for staying up late to speak to us. The line's just dropping out a bit, so we're going to let you go. But listen, we are, as a station, very proud to acknowledge your incredible honour to go with an astonishing career, which is not over yet, with plenty more to come and flourish with this finish at this World Cup. Can't wait to see you back in action, as well as the rest of the White Ferns. Susie Bates, Lady Bates, we appreciate your time. Thank you so much.
1: Thanks so much, guys. Have a great day. Good to hear from you.
0: Go well. Susie Bates, one of New Zealand sport's true legends. Who can... just please break this down for a second. She's represented New Zealand in basketball, not just had a game or two. She's represented New Zealand at basketball on the international stage at major tournaments. It's absolutely phenomenal. And then she's gone on to become, you know, like the Olympics. She's been to the Olympics with basketball, and that's not the crowning achievement in her career. How phenomenal is that? What she's done with women's cricket, she's New Zealand's leading run scorer in ODIs, absolutely phenomenal. Currently the most T20 international runs by any woman on the planet. 13 ODI centuries, one WT20 international century as well. She was the first player to reach 1,000 T20 World Cup runs and became the most capped woman in international cricket a few seasons back. She isn't. I think that we are appreciating what Susie Bates has brought as a nation, but I don't think enough. I think that her overall contribution to sport in this country is immense. She's an absolute professional at a time where it was not professional for women's cricket. So there's still strides to go to make it even more fully pro, but we should be proud of all those named in this honours list, and Susie Bates becoming an Officer of the Order of New Zealand Merit sits very well with me. On the other side of the break, we'll meet somebody who's reached the top accolade on the list, a knighthood for David Ellis at Tiaka. Looking forward to that on the other side of this break.
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6: Continuing the King's Birthday theme and these wonderful people involved in the sports industry being celebrated, it is an absolute honour to welcome on to the show the latest Knight Companion of the Order of Merit. It is now Sir David Ellis from Te Aka. A very hearty congratulations and a huge well done to you, David. Sir David, how does this honour feel and what is it?

0: I couldn't have done it without them.
1: Yeah, well said, Sir David, because it is, of course, as individual an honour as it can get. The knighthood goes on your name specifically, but this is services to the thoroughbred industry and philanthropy, and no one can do that without the right support. Let's talk about the phone call or the email that came through that offered this to you. You've been a companion of the New Zealand Order of Merit since 2020 for your services to thoroughbred racing. When that comes through that says, would you like to put three little letters at the start of your name instead of the back end of it, what's that moment feel like? Are you checking that it hasn't come through spam? Talk us through receiving that kind of acknowledgement.
0: Well, I think it was about the 5th of April, and Karen and I were working at our dining room table trying to sell shares and horses, and I had some owners come, and I took them around and showed them their horses, then took them in for a cup of coffee, and Karen came in with my email, with my iPad, and she said, you need to read the email that's just arrived. And that was the email from the Governor-General saying that I'd been recommended to the King for the King's Honour. So it was a very exciting time, and very proud, and one that I hope everybody that works at Te Ākau feels part of.
1: Tell us about the journey with Te Ākau as the principal, as the founder, where this extraordinary organisation is now world leading in many ways, considered amongst the top on the planet, more than 100 Group 1 race wins. It's so many titles, so many investors. How did it all start?
0: Well, I couldn't have started further from the bottom if it was possible. I was an absolute nobody. Had a very, very small rundown farm. Didn't know much about horse racing. Loved it. Loved the horses and loved the people in it. But I was really lucky that I surrounded myself with really good people, starting with people like Bill Ford, who trained a horse called Altitude, and he was unbelievably good to me. He was my first trainer. And then people like Jim Gibbs and Roger James were a big help when they were training in Matamata. And there's just so many people that have helped me, have taught me how to buy horses. People like Joe Walls, who I regard as the best judge of a horse in the world. He taught me a lot. He was chairman of New Zealand Bloodstock. There's just so many people that have helped me along the way. People like Lance O'Sullivan and his father Dave and brother Paul, they've been a big help. There's just too many people to mention, but I definitely started right at the bottom, and I've been lucky enough through having so many good people around me to get to where we are now. So it's a very, very fulfilling and happy time.
1: Having, I think, ranked 7th in the world currently, that's, I mean, astonishing. We know that New Zealand racing has a history of punching above its weight, but how do you take this concept, as you mentioned, couldn't start any closer to the bottom if you tried. How does New Zealand manage to punch so clearly, and you in particular, Te Ākau, on the international stage when there is so much money, so much investment happening from all over the planet?
0: Well, I think I've just got such good people around me that give me good advice. I'm obviously a very good judge of yearlings at the sale because of the success that we've had, but even that's a team effort, and I think it's just the people that I've got around me that have helped me get there.
1: Speaking to the freshly minted Sir David Ellis of Te Ākau Stud and Racing Stables, and the the award isn't just, as I mentioned, for the racing. It's also the philanthropy. You know, number of local clubs up and down the country, charities and organisations.

0: have felt the support from yourself and Tiako Stud. What's your driving factor there? What makes your choices when you decide how you give back?
1: Well, Karen and I like giving back into the community and helping people that haven't had the luck that we've had. And we like doing it under the radar. And we get a lot of satisfaction out of helping people, for sure.
0: So, David, and I say this respectfully, why are you still so involved? Because many people could reach the status that you have in your life and thought, do you know what, I'm just going to back away, go put my feet up at the beach somewhere and let somebody else drive it. You mentioned that just as you got the honour, you were talking to potential investors, and you've brought many people from the top end to those getting their first taste into the racing industry in as investors, chance to get on a horse and be part of a syndicate. What keeps you going?
1: Well, we want to take Tiako Racing to the next level. We've done that in New Zealand, in Christchurch, with the leading South Island stable, in the North Island, the same. But we want to do it in Melbourne now, and we're absolutely committed to taking Tiako to the next level in Melbourne. We were lucky that in April we won two Group 1 races. We won the Robert Sangster in Adelaide, and we won with Belle Chevelle for our great friends David and Di Archer in Sydney. So we've won two Group 1s in the same month, but now we want to take the whole business to the next level.
0: Well, so David, Ellis, before I let you go, you've produced some extraordinary champions of the racing scene. Is there anyone on the horizon that listeners should be keeping an eye out for, to look for? Is there somebody coming through that we should be keeping, just when we see that name pop up on a race sheet, just keeping a little extra attention for?
1: Well, there's a Savabeel filly out of a mare called Shoulders that I think could be anything. She's just been broken in, and she looks a very exciting filly to me.
0: Right, well, be sudden, keep a close eye on that one as it hits the top stage. So, David Ellis, congratulations.

0: organisation to celebrate and together. And thank you for joining us on Sport Nation this morning to discuss it.
1: Thank you for having me.
0: Go well. Sir David Ellis, imagine that. Again, an email through said, would you like to be recognised specifically by the king? Now, you might not like the king, might not be involved in the monarchy, but you got to admit, it's pretty badass to reach that status of success. So very proud of, happy for him, and proud of every New Zealander who got mentioned on the honours list. We may discuss them a little bit later on as well. It's time now for a break on the other side. It's time to talk rugby league. Blake Ashford joining us for a yarn.
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3: 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So, he was just like this one, JP. 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

0: Well, it was said that we would see where the Warriors were at after this weekend's game against the Panthers. 1-2. Well, I like where the Warriors are at. I'm not going to lie. A defeat to the Panthers in an absolute thriller of a game. As good a game as I could have hoped for at this stage of the season, personally. And it has left me wanting more. Time to take a look at the weekend's NRL action, starting with the match of the round last night, Panthers versus Warriors. Panthers victors 20-18, joined online by former Warrior and, of course, Sport Nation legend caller himself, Blake Ashford. Aish, what a game. I was left reeling off the back of that, and I just want more.
1: Mate, I don't think you're alone, because if there was any doubt who, you know, was there a bit of fraud going on at the top of the table? Was there any questions to be answered? I think last night, Sammy, I think we saw two teams that are quite far in front of the rest of the competition. And, you know, you've got teams like the Roosters and things like that who are good on one side of the ball. What we saw last night was two teams that were so defensively sound, but at the same time, they could adjust on the run through attack. I thought it was semi-final worthy, and it was officiated like that. There wasn't too many six-agains. Great discipline from both teams. I thought it was an outstanding game, Sammy. I'm still, like you, I'm still buzzing. And there's, you know, it leaves you wanting more. And a couple of the calls, but movements from the Warriors, it was like, what if Ali was onside? What if, you know, these things where you can look back on now, hindsight's a beautiful thing, but we take the game as a whole, Sammy, and I loved every minute of it.
0: Listen, I've got to say on the officiating side of things as well, Aish, is that I'm kind of okay with every major decision. I was a little bit gutted about the little whether the pinky was touched by Jackson Ford at the end there, jumping up for the bomb. But in real time, it looked like a knock-on, right? And as you break it down, Jacko said afterwards he didn't touch it, but I didn't expect him to go, yeah, nah, I got that. It was and all the way to this first try with Casey McLean. I thought that they were fair calling on that the defenders had committed to the inside runner rather than the inside runner running it. The offside, the forward pass. The Panthers had a forward pass pulled up and a couple as well. I kind of thought everything was fair or fair enough. I don't really think it should be what becomes part of the conversation. But what I do want to focus on is what we can learn from this Panthers side. They absorbed so much Warriors pressure and they never looked panicked. And when they got their chances, they took it. For me, that was the sole difference in this game.
1: Yeah, I mean, both teams absorbed huge amounts of pressure and both teams put it on each other. Like, if you look early in the game, the Panthers were dominating field position. The Warriors could not get out of their end, and they went to a different style. What I mean by they adjusted, they started going to one side of the field, attacking short sides, coming back, going back down a short side, and they found a lot of joy. And I think that's how the Warriors solved that problem. And then on the flip side, I think the Panthers did that as well. Instead of just going one out, they started to twist their arm. They started to throw it out wide. Because both teams are so aggressive defensively, you need to do something different than that game plan that you'll use against every other team probably in the NRL, where you can bash a barge, wait for them to make an error, things like that. So, I mean, both teams absorbed a lot of pressure, and I have no fault on either team last night. I mean, I thought both the attack and both the defensive side of the ball, those teams, they play any other team in the NRL last night, they probably win by 20, 30 points.
0: Yep, I'm with you. I think the all-round level was phenomenal. So many players stood up and had great games for the Warriors. Tane Tolpiki's, not just his metres, his line breaks, his positioning. I know that he was betting himself afterwards for that last pass that he couldn't quite get off what would have been the match winner. I thought, you know, the reintroduction of both Aaron Clark and James Fisher-Harris was immense as well. Leka Halasima came off relatively early with a bit of a leg injury as well, which, you know, the bye week will help for that. But considering all those factors, I just didn't look at anyone and thought they were out of place in that battle or that environment. I just thought everybody looked capable at playing there. I said earlier on, Aish, forget Origin. I want three games of these guys.

0: I mean, I don't think you can argue. You can't argue because that was high level. And we usually have to wait. We might get one or two of these a year, right?
1: Yeah.
0: And then you have to wait for the semifinals. And the semifinals come and you usually get most of those games high intensity like that. But, I mean, every player stood up. And, we're not touching on Origin too much, but if Jackson Ford ever had a case...
1: Yeah.
0: I mean, watch the footage last night. You had a team absolutely belting the Warriors at the start of the game, and I don't think he got put on his back. Maybe I could be wrong, but in my mind, Jackson Ford dominated the ruck and the play the ball and got to his feet before at least one Panther every time. So, I mean, there's so many players we can name, Sammy. For me, I know Jackson Ford was outstanding. You already mentioned Clark and Fisher-Harris coming back. Tintoi Picky at the back. Even the halves. Stepping up when they had to step up. I mean, both sides. And how good is it, you know, for you, not so much me, I'm a kangaroo. But the kid is an absolute freak. When every time he touches it, you're just on the edge of your seat and he makes something out of nothing.
1: Could not agree more. The only player chosen to back up from Origin, and as a Warriors fan, part of me wish he hadn't, because his ability was immense. He was one of the many potential difference makers. Dylan Edwards, again, was outstanding as well. He is the talent on show there, and the way that they match up. We got a text there actually from Christos earlier on saying that that game was chop draw and he felt proud watching it, and that Casey McLean is a humble freak. His next contract will be huge. He says if he was Dave Rennie, he'd be having a chat to him. So good in the air. He can just stay away, okay? Casey McLean's comfortable where he is right now. Certainly he's got a World Cup this year to think about. Thank you very much. But everybody involved, I just want, you know, a tip of the hat. And if you can walk away from rugby league games feeling like that, then I'm all for it. I don't say I was happy with the loss. I wanted the 2 points for the Warriors, but at the end of it, I certainly wasn't disappointed, because that's a win, sorry, a loss that they'll be able to take so much away from.
0: Yep.
1: Absolutely wonderful.
0: Yeah. And you could say me, like I said, I know I'm being picky, but you go back and hindsight's a beautiful thing, but you can do that for both teams. I already mentioned the forward pass. If Ali's a step back, if Jackson Ford, maybe if it's ruled the other way, he awards a try, then they give it. So there's so many things where it's kind of gone one way or the other. It's not a 30-point margin like we're so used to these days in the NRL. The NRL we love to see and we love to watch. So it was unreal.
1: Yeah, speaking of Blake Ashford, a little bit of a wind tunnel, but that's how it goes when you pick people on a King's Holiday Monday. Ashford's got to get his steps in. Hey, a text come through as well from Craig, and I think this is a really important point as well. Impressive by both teams, shown by the completion rate. Now, that completion rate was, I don't know where it ended up, but with about 10 minutes to go, both were sitting at 94%. That's literally the best you can ask for at a level like that.
0: Yeah, and that's why they are where they are. You know, people have argued in the past that, these guys are getting all these six-a-game calls. It's because they run the ball hard and they're disciplined. And disciplined isn't just, you know, the penalty count. Discipline is kicking into a corner, making the right passes, executing. This is all things around discipline. And both teams are so highly disciplined. And I don't know where Penrith sit, but I know Warriors are top three, could be top one for completion rate, just off the top of my head, throughout the year. So to see them both come out and do that in a big game,
1: Ash, sounds like his phone's getting swallowed up by the wind, so I won't hold you too much longer, Ash, but I want to ask you one thing from the rest of the NRL round. The Dragons. They did it. They got up on the defending premiers. Who would have thought that we'd get to this stage of the year and be talking about the Dragons' first win? Or who would have thought we'd be talking about the Dragons' first win, full stop?
0: Exactly. I mean, there was questions about when do they actually get a win. And I know people mark down different games. But they needed something special from players like Val Holmes. And it was probably his best game of the season. Yeah, it was good for the Broncos to get the win. For the Dragons to get the win.
1: Yeah, I tell you what though, you mentioned Jackson Ford needing to be in Origin conversation. Payne Haas is back and looking like a beast as well, so he's going to be slotting in. So that Ford rotation will be very interesting. You mentioned before, Ash, by the way, about the possession.

0: possession and set completion, yet Warriors are top in both. The Panthers are second in possession and they are fourth in set completion, just 4% behind the Warriors. So, yeah, again, showing the calibre of that one. Hey, Aish, really appreciate your time on a birthday, King's birthday long weekend, mate. Thanks for making time for us and look forward to talking again soon. Bye week, and after that, the commentary maestros of yourself, Sammy and Jello back at Go Media Stadium. Remember that place? It's nice to see a game back there.
1: It would be awesome because it's been a while. I'm starting to miss it, getting withdrawals.
0: You get the GPS ready. You have to find it again. It's been a while. Aish, appreciate your time, mate, and enjoy the rest of your long weekend, mate.
1: Sweet. Thanks, mate.
0: The great man, Blake Aishford, always loved his insights into the game of rugby league. And yeah, I know we focused largely on the Warriors there, but it's a game that'll be remembered and talked about throughout the season. Without question, that it'll be considered one of the games of the round. And if something else can get better, then I look forward to it. The Raiders, 26-12 win over the Cowboys. I know it was at home, but that's a real turn up for the books. It was good to see Ethan Strange backing up there. And I want to point out, Ethan Strange toured with the Kangaroos last year, right? He didn't get on the field. He didn't get a test cap. He chose to go on the Australian tour because he wanted to play Origin and made himself unavailable for the Kiwis, who he qualifies for. The rules have changed. He can play Origin and whoever he likes in Test footy. Yes, he toured with the Kangaroos. Doesn't mean he can't change his mind. He can be a Kiwi come the World Cup. Do we need him in those ranks? Would he choose coming to the Kiwis? All intriguing things. We'll take a break here on Sport Nation. On the other side, Matty will give us some sports news headlines and some of your texts through as well on 8833.
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0: We're 13 minutes away from 9 here on Sport Nation's King's Birthday Monday Breakfast. Sammy Ackerman here with you along with Braden and Maddie. And it is Maddie who will bring us our sports news headlines thanks to Night and Day. They've got it when you want it at Night and Day. Matt.
15: All right. Royal Challengers have beaten the Titans earlier this morning by 5 wickets to claim their second IPL title in back-to-back years. The Titans had 155 runs and lost 8 wickets in 20 overs, while RCB had 161 runs and lost 5 wickets in 18 overs. After the final round of Super Rugby was played this weekend, the playoff matches have been locked in for this upcoming weekend in 3 New Zealand home games. As the Hurricanes will take on the Brumbies, the Crusaders will take on the Blues at Te Kaha, and the Chiefs will take on the Reds. Also in Super Rugby, Moana Pacifica have potentially played their last game as a club, with a 21-19 victory over the Brumbies on Saturday as only their second win of the season and ending a 12-match losing streak. Uncertainty continues over the franchise's future following the withdrawal of financial backing beyond this season. And lastly, Liverpool centre-back Ibrahima Konate has announced that he will be departing the club. The 27-year-old has been in talks with Liverpool over a new deal, but was unable to reach an agreement. He will now leave on a free transfer after 5 years with the club. Konate made 183 appearances following his arrival in 2021, winning the Premier League, FA Cup, 2 Carabao Cups and the Community Shield during his time with the Reds.
16: He's not the only Liverpool player or coach leaving. Their coach has also gone. Arne Slot sacked over the weekend.
0: Listen, I think that needed to happen, quite frankly, lads. I think the Liverpool base was so dead against him that there was no way. It's one of those things that even trophies couldn't save him.
16: No.
0: Do you know, like, even if they managed to scrap a trophy somewhere along the lines, I don't think it was going to placate the Liverpool supporter base. The results haven't been strong enough for the owners to say, do you know what, we should forge ahead. An off-season to find yourself a new coach for one of the, whether you like him or hate them, they're still one of the top sides in world football. It is a door that many will kick down. There may be somebody put their hand up through the World Cup as well that you can get on and ride the bandwagon of. So it makes sense if you're being perfectly honest. But yeah, Liverpool, it's just a season to forget without any question whatsoever. I know it wasn't that long ago that he was at the top of the Premier League, and that was the only reason he had this season, to be quite honest, isn't it? Mm. So those are your sports news headlines thanks to Night and Day. You can grab yourself a $2 hot drink every Tuesday in June. That's tomorrow. Right throughout the month of June at Night and Day. Well, we're talking football, lads. Of course, the Football World Cup is on the horizon. Looking forward to that. You can catch 39 matches live here on Sport Nation. We are the official broadcaster radio styles of the Football World Cup from FIFA. But we had a little bit of a to-do, let's say, in the weekend. Champions League final, one that's got everybody talking. Both Braden and Maddie, big football supporters. We discovered today Maddie, an Arsenal supporter, which is very disappointing news to stumble across. But Braden, Arsenal's defeat has really set the cat amongst the pigeons for some people.
16: Yeah, I mean, everyone loves a hate watch, right? Like, you know, there's just

0: that team that you just, you never want to see them win anything. For me, it's Auckland FC. I just despise watching them play.
1: You paid your hard-earned dollars to go to the A-League final to hate-watch Auckland FC.
0: Yeah, but I didn't spend as much as one fan. He comes from Kenya. He supports Chelsea, and this is him speaking outside the stadium, going to watch the game, supporting PSG.
2: Where are you from?
3: Me, I'm from Kenya.
2: From Kenya?
3: Yeah.
4: Wow.
2: Hey, there were crazy Arsenal celebrations in Kenya, but you're wearing a PSG shirt.
3: Yeah, I'm a hater. I support Chelsea, you know?
2: You support Chelsea, so you come, what, did you come all the way from Kenya?
3: Yeah.
2: From Nairobi you came?
3: Yeah, just to hate watch Arsenal.
2: Just to hate watch Arsenal?
1: Yeah. Hey. That's commitment. That's commitment to the cause. Mm.
0: Yeah, and all the way in Budapest, by the way.
1: Yeah.
0: Go from Kenya to Budapest to watch not even your team play, but just the team that you hate play. Honestly, the reaction on social media to Arsenal losing yesterday morning has been just hilarious as a sort of opposing fan. Matt, what have you made of I guess, social media reaction?
5: I'm not shocked, I'll say that.
0: So are you saying it's deserved?
5: I don't say it's deserved. I say, as someone who supports Arsenal, I'm not mad. But if it was any other team, I'd feel exactly the same.
0: Yeah, well, they lose the Champions League final, fair enough. But this morning they've had their Premier League trophy parade across the streets of London. What are your thoughts on that, like parading after you've just lost the final? I know it's a different competition, but, you know, you've just lost one of the biggest finals in Europe.
5: I feel like it's the one that matters, though, you know? I think the Premier League meant more to them than the Champions League did. So I know it's kind of like, oh, we just lost the one title that we, you know, just had a match for it yesterday. But who cares about that? Because this one's cooler.
0: And obviously they would have hoped to celebrate two trophies, I guess.
1: But, absolutely. Yeah. And look, let me give them a little bit of a break here. If they'd thrown a parade before the Champions League final, they would have been reamed over the coals for it. And not to mention, they've got a certain World Cup going where many players will be involved they needed to disband for straight away. So they've got to do it. They can't not celebrate the Premier League trophy.
0: Yeah.
1: Whether it's cooler or not, I don't know, Matty. But I do know that as far as English fans go, any stick they get domestically, they just point to the Premier League title. So I think that's important. But as well, Braden, there's others celebrating. Talk Sport were particularly jumping on board with this one.
6: You know what won today? Football won.
7: It's a winner.
6: Sitting back, parking the bus, defensive tactics, trying to score on a counter-attack every time we try and get a chance. Football won. PSG, by far the better team, especially second half. Yep. And Arsenal, they stunk out the Premier League to win it, and they tried to stink out the Champions League, and they failed.
0: It was an awful game, I'll tell you that much. It was excruciating 120 minutes. The penalties was great. Great theatre, always love a penalty shootout. But seriously, Arsenal just parking the bus from... they scored so early on, so yeah, they had the right to, I guess. But yeah, it was a punish to watch that game.
1: Yeah, penalties have saved many a game when it comes to championship level of football, hasn't it? The penalties can add that intrigue and you walk away with that, much like Golden Point and whatnot and the rugby codes. But the thing I want to take umbrage with here, lads, is they were playing in Budapest in Hungary, and Arsenal fans chose to riot and get in scraps afterwards. Do you know that the entire of Budapest, the main central, is a World Heritage Site? The buildings there are extraordinary, and it's got literally nothing to do with it besides being the location.
0: Paris fans were rioting, actually. The Paris fans are rioting in Paris. I don't know if you saw those images.
1: Yeah, but you know, if they want to lose it in their home place, that's fine. But why go to a beautiful part of the world and start trashing the place because your team lost a game of football? Grow up. I know there's passion. All good. Don't mind me some passion. But seriously, besides being a gracious host for you to go and have a wonderful memory, pull your head in, everybody. Mm. PSG fans, Arsenal fans, football fans, stop riding and trashing places, you drongos. Enjoy a game of football, then have a drink about it afterwards.
0: Sammy, I told you the team that I like to hate watch. Just quickly, is there a team that you like to hate watch?
1: I love to hate the Dragons, but I also don't watch them if I don't have to, because jeez. Who do you hate watch? 8883. Text us through. Do you hate watch anybody? Keenan.

0: know your thoughts on that. On the other side of the break, we're talking to Ant Strawn about the weekend Super Rugby and looking ahead to the playoffs as well. All that and much more here on Sport Nation. Sammy, Braids, Maddie, taking you all the way through. Hope you've been enjoying it so far. And yeah, look, the hate watch team for me would have to be, well, I suppose I hate watch the Queensland, right? I hate watch Queensland because I'm watching New South Wales, but I do just hate their guts when I watch. That's why I was very glad with the result last week. Did you hear the Blues won? That's right, Queensland fans suffer.
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0: now is on his way and his goal side, and Saka's going to join him here. It is Kai Havertz, who has hit a screamer into the roof of the net.
1: The sitting sun in Canberra. To Itama, good hands. Latu has knocked a bow, and knocked a bow will cross Samoana with inside of the lead.
2: Atkinson, they get through another set and go high above Suncorp Stadium. Set 2-2, this time contest the ball. Walsh hits the back. Six again for the Dragons. Egan to the outside, two. He's going to go in for another Dragons try.
3: Time, the momentum is with the Mystics, beating the Steel 61-53 in extra time. I tried carrying
4: the weight of the world. You're back with Sport Nation Breakfast here on King's Birthday Monday. 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We've been talking about plenty throughout the course of the show so far. Ant Strawn talking Super Rugby with our Metalcraft Super Rugby review coming up. Also talking to Neil Haynes out of the World Championships of Walking Football just taking place in Brisbane. What on earth is walking football? We will go deep into that and find out a little bit more.

0: about those honours as well. We're talking about who you enjoy hate watching as well. Who gets you going? A fan flew from Nairobi all the way to Budapest to watch Arsenal in a hate watch contest. Chelsea fan. It's quite the commitment. So we're asking you on 8833, who do you hate watch? I've gone for Queensland because sometimes, I'll be honest, I watch State of Origin not as much to support New South Wales as to hope Queensland lose. They both the outcomes work out the same. But geez, Queensland really pushed my buttons. Who is it for you? Who do you look at and go, yep, I will watch them just in the hope of watching them lose? And a few texts through on 8833. We'll get to those a bit later on. But yes, intriguing times for sure. That is the Signet Morning Recharge. Power every moment with a Signet Power Bank. And it's time to talk what's going on in the world of Super Rugby. It was the last weekend of the round robin season. Some results that were predicted, some performances, unfortunately, that might have been predicted as well as one massive turn up for the books. This is our Super Rugby review. 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And we're joined on the line by one of the great friends of the station, an All Black and a legend himself, Ant Strawn joins us. A very good morning and thanks for joining us on a King's Birthday Monday, mate.
1: Good morning, mate. Yeah, no, it's a well, the weather's not too flash, but it's nice to have Monday off, isn't it? I don't have to go to work today, so nice and leisurely this morning.
0: Yeah, the absence of alarm clocks can make a huge difference to people, can't it? Those alarm clocks can be absolutely killer. Now, let's talk about what we saw over the weekend. I want to start with the Blues. I know we can talk about the ramifications of the rest, but you're a passionate Blues player, of course, ex-champion of this team. I've been watching them since day dot. I did it. I got my hopes up 15, 20 minutes in, and I won't lie, but half an hour in, I thought, do you know, maybe this is the corner turned, but another false dawn. What did you make of the result and the Blues' performance?
1: Well, yeah, mate, I think I agree with you. I mean, they started with a hiss and a roar, didn't they? Really clinical, got on top of this Chiefs team. And bear in mind that the permutations of this last round were kind of almost set. But, of course, with the Blues, the motivation was to play at home this weekend rather than play in Christchurch, which is a pretty daunting task, isn't it? But, yeah, they started well. The Chiefs just sort of settled after sort of getting belted in the face, if you like, and came back and accumulated some really nice points. And of course, when they got on top, the Chiefs, they kind of ran away. And I think it's been the story of this Blues team in the last 3 or 4 weeks. They lost a heavy loss to the Hurricanes at home. They lost in Christchurch to the Crusaders by quite a margin. And of course, this was a margin too, wasn't it? So, you know, limping to the playoffs. And yeah, disappointing, really. You'd have to say the last 3 games they've played have been disappointing.
0: It's not just the points conceded, and it's the way they were conceded. They were dominated by some rolling mauls. They had some the scrum turned against the head, quick penalty tap try for Satiti as well. And the wings tries were generally untouched. Players caught out of position, jamming in really far. Even if that is a defensive strategy, it was one that was exposed. The Blues were kind of made to work for their points, and it didn't feel like the Chiefs were.
1: No, you have to say that some of the Chiefs' tries were certainly soft, as you mentioned. And that's not traditionally what this Blues team's about. I mean, they've been one of the best defenders in the competition for the last 2 or 3 seasons. I mean, the statistics do show that. And I mean, you know, irrespective of whether they knew that they'd already qualified for the final round this weekend or not, you know, it was, yeah, the systems, the accuracy of their defense, and, you know, it was soft at times. And, yeah, just something we're not used to seeing. And I mean, this Chiefs team, they've been one of the forerunners, haven't they, with the Hurricanes all season. They've got a great attacking team. They're good at set pieces, you mentioned. And they haven't buttoned off. You know, I think they've only lost 2 games all year. So, as I say, it's just the systems, processes, what they're doing in terms of how they're attacking, how they're defending. They just looked a bit off, and they have done for a few weeks. And I don't know how easy it is to sort of get back on track. But then I suppose this weekend is just a one-off game, isn't it? But they're going to have to play in Christchurch. And, I mean, you wouldn't put past the Blues to go down there and put in a performance. But it certainly wasn't an 80-minute performance from them, and it hasn't been for a few weeks now. And that's a disappointing thing for us.
0: Yeah, so as we knew, the Chiefs and Hurricanes were going to finish

0: 2 and 1 respectively. The Hurricanes moved a whole lot of players around. There's been some, you know, certainly our mate Watto in the weekends, never happy with anyone being rotated, as we know. And he feels we should be seeing the best 15 on every single game. Fact is, they were rotated and rested with a plan in mind. Do you see that plan as having potentially backfired? Is there any few downside for watching the Hurricanes score just 14 points as the Crusaders rocked in 47?
1: Yeah, it's a really interesting question, mate. I mean, I tend to sort of sit with Watto on these things. And I mean, you work strategically towards, you know, the pinnacle, which is winning the competition. And, you know, there were a number of players probably that could have had a rest. But you can lose momentum, you know, and that was a big, big dent, wasn't it? They, you know, they lost by a lot of points. And, I mean, they have been such a good team all season. So, you know, you've got to kind of look at that game and analyse the game and kind of just flush it, really, don't you? Because say, well, that's what was planned. We were just going to give some of our second tier players a bit of a go. Roy Gutt had to come back into the mix and get some minutes from him, which was good. But now we're heading into a massive game this weekend, and we carry the residual of a pretty big loss. So mentally, I'm sure they'll get through it. But you know, it does start asking some of those questions around the validity of doing what they did.
0: Yeah, I'm with you, but my counter is this. It's the Will Jordan effect. Will Jordan played in a game for the Crusaders where they were definitely looking to push themselves further up the ladder, and now has been part of getting them a home playoff, which is a big deal. But for the Hurricanes, what if a Love or one of those other key players that were playing went down in this game that was, in the context of their season, as far as results go, had no factor, right? And now by resting them as a benefit, the flip side to me as well, some of these players have been sitting there parked, waiting for footy, have had a run in there about that should an injury happen, should they be needed, they at least have some minutes under their belt. It's such a, I don't know if there's a right or wrong answer, Ant, but I feel like I probably lean towards resting on this occasion being a right thing. As a Blues fan, I wasn't happy about it, not one little bit. But as for the context of the season, I don't know. I think I'm starting to sway.
1: Yeah, I mean, look, the litmus test is this week, isn't it? That they just get back to what they've done really well. All their number one soldiers come back into the mix, if you like. And, you know, it's just business as usual. They've been such a good team all season. And, you know, some of those players that were rested, you mentioned Ruben Love, but there are a lot of others, Jordy Barrett as well, Proctor as well. Mm-hmm. You know, they're going to be really fresh this weekend, you know. The other thing that you could often debate too is when a team has a bye moving into the finals, you know, historically that can really hurt them because just have that weekend off all of a sudden after they've been rolling every week, just getting into a real nice system, you know, playing consistent rugby, you know, giving players enough game time to make them the very best they can be. And then, of course, you have a week off and sometimes they come back after a bye and they're not as good. They're kind of a little bit rusty, if you like. But look, I don't think this team will. Yeah, the players that are coming back in are All Black standard. And, you know, they're desperate, obviously, to win the competition. So, yeah, you'll see a very powerful Hurricanes team this week.
0: Yeah, and look, I suppose as well, if we're being honest, who they're coming up against at home against the Brumbies. I know the Brumbies have had a good record against New Zealand teams this year, but you'd imagine that even if they are a little rusty, they should be at account for the Brumbies. And the Brumbies coming off a shock defeat at home. Moana Pacifica have had so many of the wrong kind of headlines this season. We are expecting that this is the last time we would get to see them unless something else steps in. But Moana Pacifica finishing with a 21-19 win, bookending their seasons with victories amongst some very, very dry patches in the middle. For those players, you've got to feel nothing but joy for them to be able to at least know that last time they wore that jersey, they did it right.
1: Yeah, I mean, it was great, wasn't it? I called that game with Elliot, and the Brumbies started impressively too. They're up 14-0, and it looked a pretty forlorn prospect for the Moana Pacifica boys, but they just worked their way back into the game. You know, they made some really nice plays. They started to get the ball off. They're offloading and getting in behind. They really started to dent the Brumbies' defense. And, of course, when they made it 14-7, then 14-all, it just kind of had that feeling of this game's going to be real close. And, yeah, what a wonderful way to finish. You know, the motivation to step up in your final game and get your second win. They'd only had one

0: previous, really showed, I guess, the culture and what they represent, representing their whānau, to be proud of a season by finishing with a nice story. It was great. And of course, the Brumbies, Larkin's team, mate, he won't be going to Wellington because, you know, it wasn't a great performance by then. But they can be a bit of a banana skin team for, you know, they're going to head to Wellington. I mean, they've got a pretty good roster. They were just out-passioned, I thought, against Minor Pacifica, and they just didn't have any answers. So I'm not quite sure how they'll prep this week. But they'll be heavy underdogs, won't they? So that's always a bit dangerous when you look at that Brumbies team who have been so good in the Super Rugby competition for the last 20 years.
1: Yeah, absolutely. The finals are set. Just recapping for those who haven't seen them here, speaking with Ant Strawn. The Hurricanes will take on the Brumbies on Friday night. On Saturday, it's the Crusaders against the Blues and the Chiefs against the Reds. And we've spoken about the New Zealand teams in action. We haven't really directly spoken about the Crusaders. I thought that this could actually be a tough week once I saw Rob Penny's very tense press conference regarding his displeasure with the announcement of his successor in Scott Hansen coming at the timing that it did. I thought perhaps that could be a sign that they were getting a little distracted by the off-field, but on-field it didn't look like it at all. The Crusaders are specialists at this time of year. Are they a genuine title threat from what you've seen? We know how good the Canes are. We know how good the Chiefs are. Outside of that, and I say that respectfully for the Blues, I can't see anyone other than the Crusaders pushing for that title.
0: No, absolutely. I think, mate, they are the momentum team going into these final rounds because, you know, they were struggling for a while there and they had a couple of losses that were pretty big losses by their standards. But they just sort of flicked the switch, you know, some weeks ago. And what it's been sort of built on is just their ruthless defense and accuracy in terms of being able to slow the ball down and stop teams from scoring points. If you have a look at the games they've played, they haven't leaked many points at all. And then, of course, their offense has really started to come to light because they're scoring 30, 40, 50 points in games. So they've got a nice balance between their offense and defense now. And I tend to feel also for Rob Penny, you know, I don't know what it is about New Zealand sometimes, mate. We just get the announcement of these coaches coming in all wrong. I just don't know for the life of me why you just wouldn't wait for a few more weeks. But I think this team have got around Rob. Remember the first year when he was coaching, they were underwhelming and finished down the bottom. Then 12 months later, they turn around and win. And now you're seeing another team under his watch build really, really strongly to the finals. And now they're going to be playing at their beloved turf where they haven't lost a game yet under the roof. And so, yeah, they'll be tough to beat this weekend.
1: Yeah, I really think they will. I said it a few weeks ago, and it broke my heart to say it as a Blues man, but heading into their most recent bye, I said I feel like we've seen the Blues win for the last time this season. She's tough, but hopefully they can make a contest, right, with the lucky loser situation and get another week to torture us with. But Ant Strawn, really appreciate your time on the phone this morning, mate. It's

0: Yeah.
1: Ed Strawn there, always a great analysis and always a good yarn as well. 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We want to know, who do you hate watch? A man flew from Nairobi to Budapest just to hate watch Arsenal. That seems like quite the investment. Who do you hate watch? Had a few nominations through so far. Braden reckons Auckland City, being a strong Phoenix man. I say Queensland instead of Origin. I hate watch them. Who are you got? Text us through on 8833.
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2: We've been talking about teams that you hate watch. That means you go out of the way to watch them just in the hope that they will lose. Now, I've taken a bit of a cheat, and I've said Queensland instead of Origin because, well, they only take on one team. I want to see New South Wales win, but I have to admit I do the thing that I hate doing, which is hoping another team loses. I find it negative, but quite honestly, I take joy when they do. The Dragons in the NRL, they're my brother's team, so when they go badly, I love my brother to pieces. He is a wonderful family. He's a good man, but in a sporting context, I wish him no joy of any kind. So when the Dragons lose, I'm a pretty happy man. So I suppose I hate watch them too. Geez, they did well. First win in 295 days against the Broncos. They definitely deserved it. Geez, the Broncos just make it look hard for themselves sometimes, don't they? So we've asked for you to text through 8833. Who do you hate watch? Darren has texted through, says he hate watches the Australian cricket team.
3: That is totally fair.
2: Do you know, I think I hate watch the Ashes because the joy is either England or Australia is going to lose. I think I swing between the two on who I want to win depending who's the most punishing in the lead up to that series. And sometimes I switch between the series because somebody got too big for their boots or suddenly there was one fist pump celebration too many, one too many kisses at the helmets from David Warner or something that makes me switch on the other side. I think the Ashes I have to put in the hate watch category.
3: Yeah, I mean, I wouldn't hate watch England as much now because Baz is part of the team. I'd say that sort of sways me a little bit towards not wanting to hate watch them as much. I'd say the England rugby team is definitely up there with the hate watch for me.
2: So, but that means you had to watch the England rugby team, right? So you had to watch.

0: England team win at any stage.
1: Mm.
0: But there's so many games like, do you know what, I actually can't do that to myself. It'll be 80 minutes with all the stoppages, 120 minutes of my life that I won't get back watching England play. All the scrum resets, everything that could happen. So, I suppose that when I do watch them, I hate watching them. I think that's fair. We had a text through as well. I love this text from an unnamed texter. Morning, lads. I've been to all three Crusaders games at the new stadium just to go to the new stadium and support whoever they're playing. I hate them so bad. That is commitment. Those tickets aren't easy to come by either, texter. So I value that greatly. That's good. Jamie texts through, I'd fly to the other side of the world to watch the England cricket team lose on a boundary countback. Yep, I'm with the Jamie. Karma requires. And it's what I'm talking about, Braden, that when I think about watching the Ashes and I kind of hate watching, hoping that the joyous team is that somebody has to lose. I think when I think back to the countback, that definitely will drive that for me. So, yep, I'm with you, Jamie. Auntie Tony, lovely to hear you, Auntie Tony. She's gone England rugby as well. 8833, who do you hate watch? And look, yours is, listen, I really applaud you for this, Braden. Yours is Auckland FC. I mean, they've only been around a couple of years. But as a Phoenix man, rather than be like, it's great for the competition, I love the derbies. I mean, you wouldn't have those derbies without Auckland FC, right?
2: Oh, I love the derbies,
0: Auckland FC have brought you those derbies previously, and I say this respectfully, you were looking to build rivalries with the teams over in Australia who didn't really care as much.
2: Yeah, but I hope they lose every game. So I just, yeah. No, I know, and people have that said to me that, you know, whenever they play an Australian team, I'll support a New Zealand team. But I think my sort of like roots of just not liking Auckland FC outweighs that in a way. I don't know why. It's just how I feel. Yeah.
0: Do you reckon if you weren't living in Auckland and surrounded by Auckland FC fans in the office, it wouldn't be quite so bad? Because I find that to be the thing.
2: It plays a role.
0: I don't know if I hate the Queensland Rugby League team or if I just find their fans completely insufferable. And I mean that to be like 90% of league fans in this country who all go for Queensland.
2: That is most of what the Arsenal hate watch stems from, is their fans.
0: Yep.
2: Insufferable. Sorry, Matt, but most of them on social media, that's how they come across.

from someone living in Christchurch or near enough to go to every game. Australian cricket team, a consensus trend here. I want to hear more from you. 8833. On the other side of this break, we'll get the latest in sports news headlines thanks to Night and Day from Matt. We'll also talk walking football. New Zealand's just taken part in the World Championships over in Brisbane. Neil Haynes will give us an idea on how that's gone and exactly what the sport involves and how you might be able to get in touch.

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0: were the creation of, I believe, the first time New Zealand's been involved in this walking football. How did you get the clearance? And tell us about the experiences the team has had over there.
1: Well, I got involved at North Shore when we had the original discussion, and I followed it through and made contact with the English Walking Football Federation and got to talk to them over there, got feedback, and then from there we found out about the World Cup competitions, and we felt last year we looked at it and we felt it was not, we weren't ready for it, but this year we felt that it was the first time it had been held in the Southern Hemisphere, and in Brisbane here they picked it up, and through those contacts that I've made, this has come about, and an invitation came out to us about 6 months ago.
0: It's pretty cool. I mean, just to take a look through for those who don't know much about it previously, some of the matches you guys have been put forward against, you've taken on England, you've taken on Australia, took on Iran a couple of times, yep. Much like the All Whites will be doing at the World Cup, let's hope. I grabbed a few wins against Singapore and Portugal. What an experience this must be for the team to get out there and, you know, representing your country, but also, you know, playing players from all over the world.
1: Oh, it's amazing. And the standard is very high. The French team, for example, they're ex-professional players in it. So you've got a lot of ages

0: get in contact through our Walking Football New Zealand website, and then we can provide the rules for how to the referee governs the game. We can also assist in what we've experienced and pass that on to how to set it up, how to get funding and those aspects of Walking Football, and then how to engage into the age over 50, and also you can also engage into the retirement homes as well. So the here in the Walking Football World Cup, there were teams for age 70 plus, 65 plus, men and women, and you know, why not participate? Why not get out and enjoy themselves, you know?
1: Now, I couldn't agree more. And before we let you go, mate, as we mentioned, you have represented the All Whites and part of the first ever New Zealand under-19s teams. What can you tell us about those experiences for you?
0: For me, it was a dream come true. I grew up in East Coast Bays, come through that club and played for North Shore after that. But it was to play for your country is always a great honour. And that was an opportunity that led me to go overseas and play overseas. And we had some great players, the Rufus, Ricky, Herbert. Now, some of us went on to do other things as well in football. But Barry Truman was the coach, and he gave us all a great opportunity to further our careers here in New Zealand and overseas.
1: That's extraordinary. Some of those names you mentioned among, of course, the greatest to lace them up for New Zealand. And you're obviously with the, we mentioned the FIFA World Cup. We're coming up very shortly. We've got the broadcasts here as the official radio broadcaster of the FIFA World Cup here on Sport Nation. Your hopes, thoughts, dreams for the All Whites? I know Tim Payne's the most popular footballer in the world right now, but as far as on the field, how do you see it going?
0: I think it's going to be tough. But then again, at the same time, I always have hope that the New Zealand team will get through out of the qualifying groups and put our name on the map. And the players we've got some fantastic players, and they're making their careers overseas. You know, what more can these guys achieve except go a little bit further than everybody else has in the past? And why not have a go, you know? If you sit back and just watch, let them get out and play, enjoy themselves, you know?
1: Neil Haynes, the manager and coach of the New Zealand Walking Football side at this most recent and first, let's hope not last as well, world champs over in Brisbane. Congratulations, mate. Well done for getting this thing started, and let's hope it starts to pick up some pace, and make sure you enjoy yourself with the Football World Cup as well.
0: Thank you for your time. Thanks very much.
1: Neil Haynes there. What an insightful chat. And it's nice to have a sport that cuts out the young people for a change. I know we're always talking about development. Do you know what? We finally found a sport where I can be cited and targeted as one of the development areas. I'm a few years away from qualifying for the over 50s, so maybe they can start to put some work into me as a pet project. Or perhaps not. Keep texting through who you would, who you hate watch. Keen to get these with some funny insights, and looking forward particularly to find out who Daniel Accardi hate watches. He's on after us, and we're on the other side of the break as well as sports news headlines from Matt. This is Sport Nation.
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11: Coming up to the end of the show, we're talking to the great Snake McCarty shortly, see what he's got coming up. But first, let's get some sporting headlines. Thanks to Night and Day, they've got it when you want it at Night and Day. Matthew.
12: All right, let's get into it. Yesterday, the San Antonio Spurs advanced to the NBA Finals, defeating the Oklahoma City Thunder 111-103 in Game 7 of the Western Conference Finals. Victor Wembanyama led San Antonio with 22 points and 7 rebounds. He also received the Irvin Magic Johnson Trophy as the Western Conference Finals MVP. The Spurs will take on the New York Knicks in Game 1 of the NBA Finals this Thursday at 12:30 p.m. After Arne Slot was sacked earlier this week from Liverpool after a disappointing season for the side, only coming 5th in the Premier League after winning the comp last year, Liverpool has begun conversations with Andoni Iraola after the near managerial vacancy this week, and they hope to install Arne Slot's successor before the World Cup begins in a couple weeks' time. Iraola recently left his position as manager at Bournemouth earlier in the year. Finally, Ryan Thompson will sit out of both All Whites warm-up matches ahead of the FIFA World Cup. Joe Bell will also be missing out and won't be involved when New Zealand face Haiti in Fort Lauderdale on Wednesday, but he is set to feature against England and Tampa on Sunday. The two midfielders have been managing minor muscle issues, with Thomas in a hamstring and Bell in a calf. All Whites coach Darren Baisley is confident that the pair will both be fully fit for All Whites World Cup opener against Iran in Los Angeles, which starts in more than 2 weeks away.
11: Those are your Sporting News headlines. Thanks to Night and Day, you can grab yourself a $3 slice every day in June. Slice, that sounds nice. All about it. Bring it on. And we appreciate your text throughout the course of the morning, particularly yours, Dingo Dave. It was insightful, detailed, and very to the point of exactly what we were talking about. So thank you for making the effort, Dingo Dave. I was sending in those 5 words. Much appreciated. We've been talking about teams that you hate watch after listening to this young man speaking on his travels.
13: Where are you from?
14: Me, I'm from Kenya.
13: Kenya?
14: Yeah.
15: Wow.
13: Hey, there were crazy Arsenal celebrations in Kenya, but you're wearing a PSG shirt.
14: Yeah, I'm a hater. I support Chelsea, you know?
13: Oh, you support Chelsea, so did you come all the way from Kenya?
14: Yeah,
13: from Nairobi you came?
14: Yeah, just to hate watch Arsenal.
13: Just to hate watch Arsenal?
14: Yeah.
11: Not just hate watch Arsenal, investing in flight to head across and buying a PSG jersey for it as well. That's real dedication. Speaking of dedicated, we have the great man Dan Riccardi join us. And Daniel, is there anyone that you would hate watch to that level?
16: No, absolutely. I'm way too small-minded for that. Way too spendthrift as well. I'm not buying that. It's not passing the smell test. I reckon he's a closet Arsenal fan and just doesn't want to admit it.
11: Well, that's
16: just come out, mate.
11: That's fair.
16: Tell the world. Reveal yourself. It's okay. It's okay.
11: Right.
16: I did do a little bit of hate watching during the Champions League final, watching Arsenal and PSG. I'm no fan of their ownership. No nation state should be able to run a football club. And look, they're starting to dominate Europe. Other hate watching over the weekend, I guess I hated watching the Crusaders look good against my Canes on Friday evening. Probably that was about it over the weekend. I'm just too small-minded, generally. Too petty.
11: Oh, but what? That's a weekend of upsets. If you had put yourself a lazy $10 on a multi that had the Dragons winning a game of rugby league, the Magic getting off the mark in the ANZ Premiership, Moana Pacifica finishing with a win, and perhaps the Black Ferns Sevens missing out in the final, you would be in retirement, my friend.
16: You really would. Some of those are very hard to predict. Let's say that the Super Rugby, there's been a lot of upsets this year. It's been quite an odd season, and now we've zeroed in on the top six. We'll touch on that on the program. We're going to do that with Campbell Burns, editor of New Zealand Rugby Mag, of course. He'll join us about 11:15. And Super Rugby season really kicks off, doesn't it? We certainly noticed a lot more traffic as far as phones and texts on Saturday morning after that Crusaders game. So you look across the fence at the NRL, which has just been delivering every single week. How good was that game last night? I heard you guys talking about it. Such high quality. So credit those two sides. They're going to be there or thereabouts when all is said and done. Like, you've just got to there's no shame in losing to the Panthers. They're an extraordinary operation.
11: Yeah, especially with that performance, Daniel. It's the performance that you can only control what you can control. There's a few things. I've seen some disallowed tries. I don't think any of the decisions made were staggeringly wrong. I thought they were all. I can live with each and every one of them, and that's a good place to be in for the game. Anything else we should be keeping an eye out for on the show today, mate?
16: Yeah, we're going to look back at what happened yesterday. You've just mentioned in your headlines, OKC's title run is over. The Spurs will represent the West. They'll take on the Knicks. We'll preview that with Kane Pittman about 10:15. The Monday mop-up. So we're trying to keep the theme or the structure of the normal show, but everything's sort of elevated a couple of hours. So the Monday mop-up will star Aidan McLaughlin and I'm sure a buzzing Dragons fan, Miles Davis. He got relegated last week with West Ham. Now his Dragons finally have a win against... Actually, I have a team I hate. Watch my team, the Broncos. I'm hate watching them most weeks at the moment. Gee, they've slid back to mediocrity. Hey, we'll look ahead to Thursday night and the first test for the Black Caps up against England. Of course, they dispatched Ireland with comfortable ease, as we would predict. And joining us out of the Summer of Cricket commentary team, Garth Galloway, at about quarter past one. And we'll have a cross with Sammy Hewitt or Anthony Gelling at about 20:40 as they're in the chair, I understand, after two.
11: Yeah, wonderful. Well, it's been a great show today and looking forward to passing the baton. Sounds like a hell of a show coming up too. Good on you, Daniel.
16: See you, mate. Bye-bye.
11: And it's a big thank you to Braden and Matthew for running the show today. It's been a lot of fun. We'll have Scotty and Izzy back. Looking forward to having them back tomorrow. Been some great interviews. Anything you've missed, you can find wherever you get your podcasts or go to the Sport Nation website and grab yourself a link to any of those there as well. 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Just get on with it. If you don't have it yet, move up. Keep moving. Plenty to fire us up for the week. It is Super Rugby finals time. Keep them coming through. And congrats to all the New Zealanders who got themselves on that list for the honours list, particularly as sporting ones. Great to speak to Sir David Ellis and Susie Bates today. Lots of fun to be had coming up. Enjoy the rest of your day with Sport Nation.
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0: Holy heck.
1: Is this out of the King's playlist? It's what he likes, Jacob. Good morning, everyone. Welcome into the show, Bang on 10 AM. My name is Daniel, taking you through at the earlier time on a Monday through till 2 o'clock. Looking forward to having you play a part in the show. Text line

0: 8833. That's how you get in touch with us. Phone number 0800 150 811. What have we got planned for you today? We'll talk some hoops, basketball, the NBA finals set. A repeat of 1999. Will they party like 1999? Kane Pittman is going to join the program to discuss Campbell Burns' looks in the final round of Super Rugby and looks ahead to week one of the playoffs. We'll do that at 11:15. The Monday mop-up will star two fine sporting minds, Aidan McLaughlin and Miles Davis. Great. I'm just rapt, Jacob, you've booked a Dragons fan. So happy. So very happy.
1: It only
0: happy.
1: Dawned upon me.
0: Yeah. Yeah, great. Yeah, awesome. Garth Calloway's along as well. 1:15, part of the Sport Nation Summer Cricket Commentary Team to look ahead to the Black Caps Test Series against England starting Thursday evening. Of course, over the weekend, Saturday morning, they wrapped up a big innings victory over Ireland. We'll also hear from Sammy or Anthony Gelling as far as what they've got lined up after 2 o'clock. That's just the lay of the land. We'll go where you want to go. Your texts are welcome. 8833. And, of course, you can use the phone number 0800 150 811. But as I like to know on a Monday, let's get to the Monday memo, recapping what we have seen in the weekend of sport. And it has to be said, at the top, top billing it was in the NRL. And what a cracking clash we saw in the top of the table meeting in the NRL last night as the Panthers and Warriors got together and delivered on the promise of the occasion. A game of immense quality and intensity. And in that fire, we saw two sides near their peak and playing with such accuracy. More, please, including their best players. Of course, five missing through origin duty. Cannot wait for them to do it again later this season. Only thing I will say is this. I did not need to see the Warriors play like this against this fearsome Panthers side for them to become the real deal in my mind. The previous 11 matches had kind of

fly to mediocrity continues as they were humbled by the Dragons. Ouchie. Paris Saint-Germain were crowned kings of European football for the second straight year early on Sunday morning. This time around, they edged the champions of England and Arsenal in a tight contest that went all the way to penalties. But let's be frank, PSG were the better side. And for the second straight year, they have won the

0: It's extraordinaire. Only the great Real Madrid side of the late 1950s and the superb Ajax of the early 1970s can say they have done that, win their own league and the European Cup in the same year. On Friday night, Super Rugby saw the Crusaders wallop the top of the table Hurricanes in Christchurch. Again, the Crusaders controlled for long periods. Not for 1 second did the Canes have the lead in this game, and they essentially were swept aside by half-time. Ominous signs from the Red and Blacks, it must be said, and they were out in force on Saturday, winding me up. More, please. Go on, come at me. It meant the Blues, Jacob's Blues, needed to beat the Chiefs in order to take back third spot from the Crusaders, and with it, the rights to host a playoff game this weekend. Surely they'll be up for it after losing their two previous games. And at halftime, the Blues are right in it at 19-15 down. But the Blues were chopped to pieces by the Chiefs, who scored a point a minute in the second half to smash them by 59-34. 59 points. Ouch. Were the Chiefs that good? Were the Blues that bad? Hard one to judge. Meantime, Moana Pacifica said farewell, if it is in fact their last game, in the best way possible, stunning the out-of-sorts Brumbies in Canberra. A late try and conversion sealed the win for the 14-man Moana, who fought to the potentially bittersweet end. So the playoffs are all set for week one. Friday night, we will see top qualifiers Canes host the Brumbies before the Crusaders host the Blues in Christchurch.
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2: So, All Black Test match, when we actually lost the Blood as well, I think it was in 2003. 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So I was like, oh, who am I drinking with? And there's Big Case News. So he was just like this one. JP, chop it. Before I knew it, I was under two arms. Each arm, they'll carry me out.
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4: One flick, one reaction, one moment of petulant madness. England's David Beckham walks down the tunnel in disbelief.
5: Time for Beckham. Oh, it's red! A minute or so into the second half, David Beckham is sent off.
4: A red card against Argentina. A nation turns on their golden boy and England's World Cup dream.

0: hitting the winning runs in an unbeaten 75 of 42. Meantime, the MVP of the IPL is a 15-year-old. Okay, right. Yes, the phenom, that is Vaib Suryavanshi, was named best player for his incredible 776 runs at a strike rate of, get this, Jacob, 237.3 during the tournament. So he also takes the orange cap for most runs, one emerging player of the tournament as well. My only question is, because he's 15, how many more years will he be eligible for emerging player? 15, right? 15? This little head is not... I can't wrap my head around this one. I cannot wrap my head around it. This is the best T20 league in the world, and a 15-year-old is dominating. Quite extraordinary times. The NBA Finals are set as well, as the San Antonio Spurs went to Oklahoma and dethroned the NBA champs on their home court to secure a Game 7 win in the NBA Western Conference Finals. It sends the Spurs back to the NBA Finals, where they will take on the New York Knicks, who appear in the NBA showpiece for the first time since 1999. Now, you might be asking, what happened in those 1999 finals? Well, as luck would have it, the Knicks lost to the San Antonio Spurs by 4-1, just saying. There's so much to look back on from this past weekend and look forward to in the next week or so, including the All Whites ramping up their preparations for the FIFA World Cup. We're official broadcasters of the World Cup, of course. They play a friendly against Haiti Wednesday lunchtime, but they will have to do it without midfielder Ryan Thomas and Joe Bell, who are nursing injuries, which is a cause for concern with the tournament now so close, right? And don't forget the Black Caps. Soon they will set their sights on a test series against the might of England in England. It all starts at the home of cricket, Lords, on Thursday night, 10 o'clock our time. Who do you see as the likely 11 to take on the Baz Ballers? That's something we can ponder today. Or actually, am I allowed to still call them the Baz Ballers? Are they Baz Ballers? Are they going to play a different form of cricket? I will certainly believe it when I see it. So, before and after the ad break, that's a snapshot of the weekend. What have we missed? Do let us know. You can pick up the phone, 0800 150 811. You can text us on 8833. Josh writes, Daniel, can we save the Broncos Dragon review until the talkback hour at 12 o'clock? I don't know how to deal with that one, but... but good way to wind me up. All right, let's move on, though. Let's look at the NBA Finals to start. Your texts are welcome. Keep them rolling in. The NBA Finals, yes, it is a throwback. Partying like it's 1999 as the San Antonio Spurs locked in a date with the New York Knicks to see who will reign supreme in the NBA. The San Antonio Spurs had to dethrone the defending champs on their home court in game number 7. They did that. Kane Pittman joins the program now to review things in the NBA. Kane, thanks for joining us today. Hope all is well.
1: Yeah, all is very well. It was a great game 7. I've just walked back in the door, a quick change of luggage, and we'll head out to San Antonio. But it was a great series, and not often when you walk into a series like that with the 1 seed, the 2 seed, do they live up to expectation? But I think that one did for sure.
0: Okay, walk us through the anatomy of that game. It seemed like the Spurs sort of jumped on early and were able to maintain that.
1: Yeah, it was really interesting. Coming into this game, there was a sense that San Antonio were getting healthier the longer the series went. They had some injury issues earlier in the series with Dylan Harper and De'Aaron Fox, two key guards for that team. And for OKC, they were missing their second and third ball handlers on the roster in Jalen Williams and AJ Mitchell. So the big question mark was, how were the young Spurs going to handle the atmosphere? And that is by far the loudest arena in the NBA. It's ridiculous how loud it gets in there. And so for the Spurs to start well was going to be critical. I felt that they needed to have a lead and try and hang on to that rather than come back from behind. And it was a continuation of what we've seen through the series. Leading into Game 7, the Spurs had led at the end of the first quarter or tied in 5 of the 6 games, and they did it again. And, man, they had to take a number of hits from that OKC team. But ultimately, the youth of the Spurs, they weren't fazed. It was an incredible win.
0: Was there any stage during that game you felt like the Thunder were getting into a momentum where they could claw back that deficit?
1: Yeah, definitely. Just before halftime, there was around a minute and 19 seconds left on the clock.

0: The Thunder actually led by 4 points at that stage, and it felt like the roof was about to lift off the joint. It was incredible inside there, and yet the Spurs were able to steady. They finished the half with a 7-0 run and actually went into halftime with a 3-point lead. I know that there was still a half to play, but that 1 minute and 19 seconds just felt so critical in this game. And then clearly the biggest individual play of this game seven was Luke Kornet. Victor Wembanyama had 5 fouls, the runner-up in the MVP, the superstar, the future face of the NBA. He had 5 fouls. So the head coach took him off for just a minute, under a minute of actual court time. Luke Kornet comes in. He comes up with the big play, a massive block on Isaiah Hartenstein. That stopped the margin from being cut to 4. They hit a basket down the other end that extends back out to 7. And that was almost the play that snuffed out the OKC team from trying to win that game and go back-to-back. So two big moments, end of the first half and that big block from Luke Kornet.
1: You just look at the raw numbers. Victor Wembanyama had a big night, 22-7, but not an extraordinary big night by his standards. So who else really led the charge from a Spurs perspective?
0: Yeah, it's been interesting with Vic right throughout that, because if you look at the entirety of the series, the numbers are absolutely extraordinary. But I think for this Spurs team, Dylan Harper, he's only 20 years of age. He's a rookie in this game. He only had 12 points, but they felt like big points. He was able to hit big buckets, momentum killers. And then some of the unheralded guys for this team, Julian Champagne, this was a player 2 years ago, just over 2 years ago, was cut by the Philadelphia 76ers. He ends up signing with San Antonio. He's on a near minimum contract deal. He hit 6 threes in this game, which was ridiculous. And then a vet off the bench, Keldon Johnson, sixth man of the year in the NBA. He had a really tough start to this series, but he had 11 points in this game, 3 massive threes, 2 of them in huge spots in the second half. So ultimately, one of the stories of this series was the fact that OKC had more depth despite the injuries. And when it came down to a game seven, San Antonio had they had 7 guys that scored in double digits, and it proved to be too much.
1: Yeah, I can't help but think of that third quarter watching it and just how desperate the Spurs were. They got onto so many loose offensive boards, didn't they? It just gave them so many second looks.
0: Yeah, they're a physical team. They're a really physical team. And I think across the board, it was one of the question marks coming into this, because OKC play a super physical brand of basketball, and they try and intimidate you. They try and push the limits when it comes to what the officials will call on offense and defense. And it is the big takeaway from this series. It starts with Victor Wembanyama, but there's Stephon Castle, there's Devin Vassell. Those guys weren't intimidated, and they were the ones that by the end of the series, the Spurs were the ones that were talking trash. The Spurs were the ones that were pushing around the Thunder. And so to your point, coming out of that halftime break was a point where that game could have broken for the home team. And instead, it was the Spurs that continued to throw the punches, which it was remarkable last night, 24 hours on. Maybe we shouldn't be as surprised, because that's all this San Antonio Spurs team has done all season long. But to do it in that environment, I think you're spot on. It was incredible the way they withheld that home team.
1: Before we flip the page and look to the finals themselves, OKC, their title run is over. They got back-to-back MVP in the mix. They're in this for the long haul, right? You don't expect any step back in the next 2 or 3 years as far as competitiveness.
0: No, certainly not. And mostly because even if they do decide to make some roster changes, whether it be major or whether it be some of the role players that we have seen win championship, Lou Dort has been there for a long time, but there's a contract decision coming up for him. There's a contract decision coming up for Isaiah Hartenstein. But perhaps one of the biggest stories for the Thunder out of this game was the really poor series of Chet Holmgren. And he has been a longtime rival of Victor Wembanyama. And to be totally honest, Holmgren was completely physically dominated in this series. He didn't look like he wanted any part of guarding Victor Wembanyama. He didn't look like he wanted any part of trying to score in this series at all. And he played 33 minutes in this game seven. He only attempted 2 shots and had 4 points. And honestly, was hurting the Thunder when they had him on the floor, and they needed him to be a big player in this series. So he is a guy that's got a well over $200 million contract that kicks in next year. The Thunder have a ridiculous assortment of first-round picks, so they can pretty much make any move they want.

0: on, but it will be a storyline to see whether OKC hold firm with Chet Holmgren or they look to make a roster change ultimately to combat this Spurs team who, like OKC, we don't think that these two teams are going anywhere in the next 5, 6, 7 years.
1: The New York Knicks progress out of the East, winning the Eastern Conference Finals by 4-0, a sweep. I'm not sure if that's the right description. They utterly bullied the Cavs, particularly in that last game, to win nearly by 40 points. Was that waving of the white flag? That's an embarrassment.
0: Yeah, it was an embarrassment. It did look like the Cavs gave up, and I haven't been covering this series in person. I was traveling between Oklahoma City and San Antonio, but I will say I was out in Oklahoma City in game one of that Cleveland-New York series, and almost the entirety of the San Antonio Spurs front office was out, and we were watching the game with some of the coaches and some of the front office members, and a lot of them started paying their bills and they were ready to go home when the Cavs were leading by 20 points with around 5 minutes to go in game one. We could not believe at that point in time what we saw, and ultimately for a Cavs team, that there's no way that they should have lost game one. As soon as they did, it felt like that was the game that completely mentally broke them. And this New York Knicks team, they've won 11 games in a row now. They are riding a massive wave, not only of support at Madison Square Garden, but when they go on the road, it's almost a 50-50 split of fans. These New York fans are all over the country, some of them traveling. But don't underestimate the sleeping giant that continues to be awoken with this New York Knicks team going on a race. So look, the Cavs are done. They weren't good enough. There's no question that this is going to be a big step up in opponent, whether it was going to be San Antonio or OKC, but now we know it's the Spurs, as you pointed to, a repeat of the 1999 NBA Finals. It's a big step up, but I like this Knicks team. The way they've played the back half of the season under Mike Brown, first-year head coach for the Knicks, I don't see this as some sort of mismatch with the West and the Eastern Conference at all.
1: Why are they clicking, the Knicks?
0: Well, they have great chemistry. I mean, this is a team now that largely, they brought in Kat last year, but largely the starting lineup, when you think of Josh Hart, Jalen Brunson, Mikal Bridges, OG Anunoby, and Karl Anthony Towns, add in some of the bench players they've got. They've been together for a number of years now. Obviously, Hart, Bridges, and Brunson all played college basketball together and won a championship at Villanova. And probably the biggest thing they needed to work through was offense this year, funnily enough, because there's questions about the defense, but they have found ways, different ways, whether Karl Anthony Towns is a scorer, whether he's a facilitator, they've found ways to optimize that offense. And I think confidence is a big thing in the postseason. And when they went down 2-1 in the first round to the Atlanta Hawks, there was all types of question marks about what was going to happen. If that had fallen apart, is Mike Brown still there? Do they make major trades with this roster? Is Karl Anthony Towns happy? They were able to turn it around. They've been they've been historically dominant, to be honest, in the 11 games since then when you look at the point differential. So this is a team that plays on both sides of the ball. They've got playoff experience. So this isn't or hasn't been a moment that has overawed them. They're playing with confidence and they're playing great basketball.
1: And not reliant on one or two, right? You look at that last game against the Cavs, I think there were six players with between 11 and 19 points. That's a great base for which to attack an NBA Finals, is having that depth.
0: Yeah, it is. They've added to the bench in the offseason last year. We knew that they probably relied a little too heavily on their starters last season, but you bring in Jordan Clarkson, Miles McBride has been an excellent scorer for this team. Landry Shamet has had massive games throughout this season when he's been healthy. So they do have depth on this team as well. And to your point about the offense, the comparison I would make, and this is why I think the Knicks can actually compete in this series, extend this series, and maybe even win the title, is because of the depth of options they have offensively. OKC, without Jalen Williams, without AJ Mitchell, it was too much that was left to Shai Gilgeous-Alexander. He did not have the help he needed in terms of taking some of the pressure off a really excellent San Antonio defense. But the Knicks beat the Spurs. They dominated the Spurs in 2 out of 3 matchups this year. The only game they lost was a game where they still scored 132 points. The Spurs won by 2 points, and Julian Champagne knocked down 11 threes in that game, and they still only won the game by 2 points. So, look, this Knicks team, you know, there is going to be a lot of talk about how the Spurs and Victor Wembanyama, and they should roll through this. I'm not buying it. This Knicks team will believe that they can compete and win this series.
1: Okay. As we

0: wrap this up. I'm detecting here you're not expecting a repeat of 1999, the Spurs winning by 4-1 comfortably.
1: Well, I don't think so. I will say I currently have my flights booked through to Game 5. I haven't had the confidence to go to Game 6 just yet. But look, I think this is going to be 6-game minimum series, and it could come down to Game 1, and you pointed to it off the top. The Spurs come off this mentally taxing, emotional 7-game battle that only finished under 24 hours ago. And the Knicks have been sitting at home for, by the time Game 1 rolls around, 9 days. So is it the rest first? Rust, you know, or what comes into that game? We saw that, you know, the Knicks were rusty in that after a long rest in that game against Cleveland in the last round. So, you know, whether the Spurs carry the momentum, whether the Knicks are fresh, we'll see what that looks like. But Game 1 could be critical. It could decide who wins this series.
0: Yeah, and because he is such a unicorn, how do the Knicks plan for Wembanyama, and who's the most logical matchup for that creature?
1: All five guys that are on the floor. That is honestly the real answer here, because you know we saw it with OKC. It wasn't just Chet Holmgren at times. It was Isaiah Hartenstein. They went small with Jalen Williams in Game 1 a little bit. Then Alex Caruso guarded him as well. So, look, I expect that the Knicks will throw multiple guys. They'll throw double teams at him. They'll try and be really physical, because the reality is Wemby played near on 40 minutes per game in this series. He's 7'5". He's only 22 years of age. The Knicks' best chance is to wear him down. And maybe it doesn't work in Game 1 of this series, but by the time you get to Game 6 or potentially a Game 7 in this series, they have to be playing the long game, playing physical, hitting him when you get a chance to hit him within the rules, of course, and try and turn this into a physical battle that you just wear him into exhaustion. And we saw that at times through the last series. So the answer is not one guy. It's going to be five or six guys rotating through and trying to turn this into a real battle.
0: Kane, thanks so much for your time and your insights. One last one. You're only booked to game number 5. Where does the season end and who's the champ?
1: Well, I'm hoping it ends in Game 7 in San Antonio. Although I will say, I believe, and maybe your audience won't be too interested in this, but I do believe Game 6 of the NBA Finals is the same day that Australia play USA in the World Cup. So if it did finish in 5, the silver lining is we can drink some beers and we can watch the Socceroos play the Team USA. But we'll see. I think it's going 6. I will pick the Spurs in 6 games, but I think it's going to be one of the better finals we've seen in recent years.
0: Brilliant stuff. Kane, I'm not always Team Socceroos, but I think they can do a number on the US, and the footballing karma gods would absolutely love it, the way they're completely milking every fan.
1: I absolutely love it, mate. Hey, appreciate the support. Happy to chat anytime.
0: Good man, Kane. Go well. Kane Pittman joining us there, ESPN basketball host, reporter, dropping plenty of knowledge, not only on what happened yesterday as the San Antonio Spurs went to OKC, dethroned the NBA champs and booked a spot with the Knicks, the red hot Knicks. San Antonio and New York meet on Thursday in game number 1 in San Antonio. The Spurs paying $1.58, New York paying $2.40. Sort of similar-ish numbers for the series overall. The Spurs favourites at $1.45. Good value on the Knicks. Very good value on the Knicks at $2.75. We'll have a live TAB odds update a little bit later as far as some other sports, but it's 29 minutes away from 11 o'clock. Coming up shortly, we'll chew the fat, get to some of your text messages. Good to see people are entering the spirit of giving me a playing 11 for the Black Caps game against England starting on Thursday night. Well, just a reminder, after 11 o'clock, we'll look back at the last round of Super Rugby, look ahead to the playoffs with Campbell Burns. Whilst after 12 o'clock, we'll dial into Aidan McLaughlin and Miles Davis for the Monday mop-up, which will allow us to run our eye over a broader group of topics. 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
0: Oh, the spirit of Rick Dog looks very present as far as the musical choices, even though it is a holiday format. I hope you're doing well, Rick. G'day, Mikey. Be kind. Be gentle.
13: I already played with my food on Saturday, mate. I'm not going to play with the food. That's fine. They're top spot. Good on them. They're there. They play the Brumbies, is it? Or the Dreads?
0: Yep.
13: Who do you play?
0: The Brumbies. Friday evening Brumbies.
13: Well, after watching the Brumbies the other day, they're not looking good at all, actually. So I'd be very surprised if you didn't beat them that easily, to be fair. Hey, really hot, windy day here in Christchurch. I'm working as well. I'm up the hill in a nice, peaceful and quiet, so I thought I'd give you a call. Had a listen. Speaking of hot air, listen to the rugby run on the podcast just before. Jeepers, Watto's not a happy man, and I've got to say, as a Blues fan that he is, what on earth is going on with that team? There was a shot. They went up to the coach's box and had Vern Cotter staring out of the coach's box, and I swear to God, if I walked into that box and saw his expression, I would run so fast the other way. That glare would have melted concrete. He's not happy with what's going on, whatever is going on. What do you reckon about
0: the Blues? I'm absolutely lost on them. 4 or 5 weeks ago, I felt, they're still due a couple of players back. I think they'll be a really hard team to beat come the business end of the competition. Anything but on Saturday night. Point of minute stuff for the second half. And there was, a 15-minute burst where they conceded 4 tries? And I know the other guys have a big part to play in this, right? You've got to credit the Chiefs. But who are the Blues in the last few weeks? People want them to be a little bit more open and exciting. Well, and then they go leak 60 points.
13: But do we call them the Lemmings? Because they're just running off that cliff at the moment at a rate of knots. And they know in theory they should know what they're doing wrong from the last couple of weeks. Yet they continue to do whatever it is they're doing. And, I mean, I didn't watch the first half. Was busy with something else. Turned it on for the second half. Saw it was close. I went, okay, here we go. And then the Chiefs just went bang, and the Blues just sort of went, okay, well, we'll just let you go through. Unreal. Unreal stuff. And they can still make the finals, which blows my mind in this weird format. Because if the Canes, in theory, will win, the Chiefs, after what I saw, should win. What is that game? What's almost the point of the game except filling a stadium between the Crusaders and the Blues?
0: Why is it not first?
13: Agreed.
0: Unless I'm missing something obvious, why is it not first?
13: Because they have the adaptability to do that, don't they?
0: Yeah. Well, I get theoretically the Reds play after and the Blues lose and the Reds get up, the Blues are out. But, yeah.
13: You can't see the Chiefs losing, can you?
0: I want you to list a complete lineup of teams who are title challengers. Go on. I have a sneaking suspicion our list will end at the same point.
13: Yeah, it's Canes, Chiefs, Crusaders. That's it. It's the only teams I can see possibly lifting it. Yeah, I can't see... The Brumbies on evidence recently, they look as lost as the Blues are, to be honest. The Reds, I can't... sometimes they look magnificent, and then other times they look terrible. So... They could be the Joker card, so to speak, in this whole mix. But I mean, after watching the Chiefs, though, I just can't see it. No, so it's those three. Yeah, there you go. So I don't know. I don't know the permutations of who plays who. If the Blues and the Crusaders go through, then I guess that means we would play the Chiefs and you would play the Blues.
0: Mm-hmm. Mm-hmm.
13: That'd be right, wouldn't it?
0: This is for you, Mikey. This is for you, Mikey. They're in the water, mate. They're in the water.
13: Here we come. Here we come. Now, here's the frightening thing. What happens if the Reds somehow beat the Chiefs? That means the Chiefs would get the lucky loser card, but they would go fourth. And then the Chiefs would play the Canes. Oh, you don't want that to happen.
0: Yeah. No, Mikey, no. No. I much prefer the idea of the Blues coming to Wellington for a semi-final.
13: Yeah,
0: much better.
13: Ooh.
0: Bring it on, mate. Do appreciate your time, mate.
13: Yeah, all right, mate.
0: Yeah, not good for my... Yeah, not good for my mental well-being. Just to reiterate... to qualify to the semi-finals, as Mikey has pointed out, 3 qualifying winners plus the highest-ranked loser. So the Canes get a free pass, right? Which is odd. It's an odd system. I think we're all in agreement. The highest-ranked losing team from the qualifying finals will progress as the 4th seed. So they lose home advantage. Did that happen with the Chiefs last year? either last year or the year before, they lost a game at home and sort of coughed up home field advantage. All right, so the playoffs are upon us. Should we check in on the Blues fan,
14: Jacob? Yeah, on that last year, they lost to the Blues in the last minute. It went past 80, and you know, about 40 phases later, the Blues crashed over and came out with the win.
0: You remember those days? Remember those days when you had a chance?
14: Yeah, no, the hope that kills you. Looking terrible. But yeah, on a sidebar, that Watto rant yesterday on the Rugby Run is, it's quite entertaining, as Mikey put. I would check it out on the podcast channel. Search the Rugby Run on anywhere you get your podcast. It's an all-timer.
0: Wild.
14: It's wild.
0: He's wild at the Blues. Are you wild at the Blues, Blues fans? Do let us know. and your predictions for the, I think they call it technically the qualifying finals. Mm. That's the official name. Top six sides are in. Only half of them have a chance, as far as I'm concerned. Do let us know your thoughts. 0800 150 811. There's plenty more sport from the weekend to discuss. Like, we could chat about that Warriors-Panthers game, right, and just perpetuity to the time we go off. Yeah. Did you need them to front and perform like that against the Panthers for you to believe that they are a title challenger, Jacob? I felt they already were, based on what I had seen this year. My eye test just tells me they are an incredibly well-rounded, good side. Yeah, I know the Panthers are an extraordinary franchise, right? We've given enough credit over the years, but I was in awe surprised that they pushed them to the very end. And it's one of those games, if pass doesn't go forward, if a player's 1 foot back, being offside, McLean's not an absolute freak in the air, it easily lands on the Warriors' side. So absolutely no shame in losing that game. I certainly didn't need to see it, Jacob. What say you?
14: Yeah, no, well, I enjoyed it from a Warriors perspective. You know, there was shades of doubt in my mind. If they weren't to get blown over by the Panthers, you could make an argument each way about Origin players missing out and not playing, Cleary and Yeo versus Barnett and Capewell. I thought the Warriors played it was arguably the best game of the regular season so far, at least, in terms of an entertainment product as well. And I felt like there were a few players like Tua Picky that had maybe a question mark over him going into the game. Is Chans going to come back at fullback, or is Tua Picky going to keep that spot? I think he cemented himself as the starting fullback for the remainder of the season. And then, yeah, it could have gone either way. You're completely right. Like, there are a few weird calls. I felt like that offside, you know, not to go at the officials, could have gone either way. And towards the end as well, you're right about McLean being an absolute freak. I mean, he stopped that to a picky pass to Dallin as well, right at the end, with sort of a stray arm. He is, if you're building a prototype rugby league player, especially a centre, he is the build for it. He's fast, tall, strong, lengthy, can jump. Oh, he's just, yeah, he's an outstanding player, and I'm glad he's a Kiwi. I really enjoyed that game last night thoroughly, like, despite losing.
0: Your thoughts are welcome. 8833, pick up the phone, 0800 150 811. We'll take a short break on the other side. I think we're going to choose some fat.
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0: Yes, all hail the Bogan King.
25: Something like that, Jacob?
0: Something like that. Morning, lads, writes Carlos. What's wrong with the Blues? 3 question marks. I believe the biggest reason is missing Dalton physically and mentally at trainings and game time. I think they need 3 of them, based on what I've seen over the last few weeks. Neil on North Otago writes, hello Daniel, my predictions for Super Rugby is the Canes to lose to the Brumbies, then beat the Chiefs in the semi-final and then the final. The Fog Cannons will come out, we will remain undefeated in our new stadium, even though you will only see half of it. This movie's not Nightmare on Elm Street, it's Groundhog Day. Well, very good, there's many loaded points in there. Take me back to my Springbok apocalypse. Yeah, the fog machine was nice. Nice touch. Nice touch over the weekend, Crusaders fans. It was good. Smart idea at halftime. Very good. So you were telling me it's going to be a repeat of 2006. So the 2006 final, at halftime, we all switched off and started to play rugby 06 and played our own Super Rugby final because it was embarrassing. Anyway, I'll get over that. Ken writes, Dragons, what a fantastic result. March up the table to the top 8. Blues don't know what's going on there, but well capable of beating the Crusaders, and Warriors look in trouble. All right, Ken. Ken, I think your long-held views are colouring your judgment of the now there a little. the Warriors do not look in trouble. Come on. Well capable of beating the Crusaders? Are they? Jacob, he's shaking his head.
14: I mean, the only thing that is on our side is Will Jordan not being fit. That is the only thing I can think of that gives us a slight glimmer of hope. But otherwise, yeah, no. Don't think so.
0: Crusaders $1.35, the Blues $3.10. The Canes are shite and got flogged. Yep, they did. Canes B losing at Takaha for the first time. It's all right. Is it? Anyway, I asked you for some of your text messages as far as an 11 to take on England on Thursday. It reminds me of something from yesteryear. 15 cricketers selected to represent New Zealand go to the United Kingdom. But only 11 can step onto the hallowed turf of Lords. Let's play Survivor Lords! Survivor Lords! Forbes got to come out. Who are we dropping? Who are we dropping? Let's get to your text messages. Hello, Daniel. My test team is Latham, Conway, Williamson, Ravindra, Mitchell, Phillips or Nichols. I do love a bracket. Grant Elliott agrees. If Santner plays, play Nichols, Blundell, Santner, Smith, and or Jameson, depending on if Santner is fit. Henry and O'Rourke. I do love it, a test 11 when there's so many bloody questions. Excellent. Thank you very much. Now, the last line we heard from New Zealand cricket was Mitchell Santner's shoulder injury will continue to be rehabilitated and monitored from New Zealand with the option to include him later in the series, depending on his recovery. So don't bank on it, is what I'd say. Don't bank on it. Doug writes, morning boys, my test team, top six doesn't change for me and is straightforward. Just Glenn, Phillips or Foxcroft at seven. And my pick for the all-rounder at eight are my unknowns. I would go with Phillips and Nathan Smith, Daniel. All right. So you've got Phillips or Foxcroft at seven and Phillips at eight. Again, I love this. I love picking your test team. And someone says, will Mitch Santner play the first test against England? Paul, no, he will not. No update. As I say, he'll be monitored. And we'll find out then. As far as my own, I've got to get the dramatic music going. Jacob. I too am sitting on the fence and I cannot select an 11. Latham, Conway, Williamson, Ravindra, Mitchell. They're no top five. Now at six, I am tempted to play Henry Nichols. I am tempted to bolster the batting. Will it be a shootout? There tend to be reasonably flat pitches in England, but Lords, last time they played a test around this time of the year, it was last year in the World Test Championship final, that was a very low scoring game. So do you need a fifth bowler? So maybe Nichols. If not, it's Phillips slightly ahead of Foxcroft, who really has made every post a winner in some way. I would have liked to have seen him bowl more against Ireland. Blundell, and then Henry O'Rourke, and then it's two out of Smith, Jameson or Tickner. I think that collates up to 11. Smith, he kind of needs to bowl with the new ball. If he's not going to bowl with the new ball, maybe that gives an edge to Tickner. Where was Jameson in the last test? Good problems to have as far as the bowling stocks are concerned. You may want to enter the spirit. Whittle 15 down to 11, actual 11, unlike this wimp. Feel free to play a part. Thank you, Jacob. That was fun. Survivor Lords, bring it on. Cannot wait. Yes, cricket for many a month. Football World Cup, how good. NRL rolling on. Super Rugby playoffs. It's a good time to be alive. Paul, I know you're waiting patiently. I'll get to you after this short break. We will be back after this. It's 5 minutes away from 11.
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28: 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This is King's Birthday with Daniel McCarty on Sport Nation. Oh, well,

0: on a long weekend. I hope you're enjoying your public holiday. Thanks for being on air on a public holiday. It's really appreciated. Thank you very much. Unnamed Texter, very kind of you. Great to be here. We are through to 2 o'clock. Sammy's in the chair. I think Jello's alongside. The lines are open if you want to join us. 0800 150 811. You can text us on 8833. Campbell Burns will be along in about 14 minutes to look at the Super Rugby playoffs and the last weekend of the comp. G'day, Paul. Thanks for waiting an age. Great to have you on board.
1: All good, mate. Yeah. It's a big shift today for you, mate. 4 hours.
0: Oh, mate, I can handle that. Back in the day of doing 6 hour shows.
1: Yeah, sure, mate. Now, I said to you, I think on Saturday, that it'll be a close game. If we lost, it'll be a close loss. And that's what unfolded, mate. But I'm not going to moan about any shoulda, coulda, wouldas, mate. I think the Warriors showed that they're the real deal. And I know some idiots are saying that the Warriors won't make the grand final, et cetera. But yesterday showed, and the people that are in the know, they know that the Warriors are a team, you know, in second is probably where they should be at the moment, mate. So,
0: yeah, well, why can't they make the grand final? Who won it last year? And where were they 365 days ago?
1: That's right. They just lost to the bottom winless Dragons,
0: yeah,
1: mate.
0: So yeah, I don't want to talk about the 2026 Bronx, though, fella. I don't have enough strength.

0: Yeah, I wasn't surprised yesterday the way Edwards played. I know he was a bit pissed off. You know, he didn't make the New South Wales team, and he certainly would have made Laurie Daly sit up and take notice yesterday. But, you know, what I saw yesterday was two teams that are even. Even if you bring back our top line players, their top players, I think they played a similar style. They're even in skill. I'm picking either us and them, or probably us and them in the grand final. I think we can go to the grand final 100%. I'm just thinking about Chance Nickel Klotstead, because Tane is playing so well. He's on a roll. He's got some balls, mate, for a little fellow. And you know,
1: he does.
0: Where do you bring Chance? Yeah, where do you bring Chance in? I mean, that's another.
1: Well, you're not touching the fullback. He looked the most lively player for the Warriors, right? The most likely to break through. Speed of foot, good support play after that lovely break by Harris DeVita, wasn't it? The ball back on the inside to get them back. Yeah.

0: very, very proud of the team last night, you know, just beaming with pride. We didn't get the win, but you can't say they didn't try, mate, and there was a lot of effort there, so it was awesome.
1: It's scary to think who comes back for the Panthers, though, right?
0: Oh, yeah, yeah. But like I said, you know, on the day, the Panthers, you know, they can drop games, you know, on the day, as we can, you know. We've only had three losses, so, you know, we can beat them. But it is, yeah, they got high calibre players to come in. I mean, Tua had a shocker for State of Origin, but he's a good player. Nathan Cleary, obviously, is good. But, you know, when you look at the way Capel played against, you know, played for Queensland at the Origin, and we've got Mitch Barnett to come back in, obviously, and so, you know, the signs are good,
1: mate. Hey, be gentle. My Broncos have lost four in a row. Have we bottomed out, or is the worst still to come?
0: Oh, mate, I tell you, seeing this, watching Maguire in their box, and then the next shot he's down on the sideline. yeah, gee, I don't know what's going on with those Broncos, mate. Yeah, I mean, they had all their guns there. I mean, I know Jordan Ricci wasn't there, but they had all their guns there. They were playing the bottom of the table. Maybe it was one of those cases where you go in, fired up, but I think there's mentally you're thinking, yeah, this will just be a walkover. You know, one of those situations. That does happen with teams, you know. They just think, oh, yep, this will be an easy. And once you get on that slippery slide, it's hard to grab back, you know, the ascendancy. So, yeah, your Broncos, mate, gee. Well, I mean, if you look at last year to this year, there's no comparison. It's unbelievable.
1: Other than their spot on the table, very similar. But, you know, Payne Haas ran for close to 300 metres last night. It would have been embarrassing if he wasn't there. Like, seriously.
0: Yeah, he was the best man on the paddock, you know. And it's, feel sorry for the guy. He just tries and tries. He's, you know, I mean, that stats speak for itself. But his teammates don't respond, you know. I don't know what's going on there. Yeah. But Broncos are a shadow of themselves, mate. Yeah, for sure.
1: Thanks, Paul, for being gentle. Do appreciate it. Thanks, mate. 6 minutes after 11 o'clock. Our number's 0800 150 811. 8833. If you want to participate, particularly those who did watch that NRL top of the table clash. As I said at the top of the program, I just thought it was such high quality and intensity. Like, both teams to their completion rates on 90, if not above, percent, right? There was hardly an error, particularly in the opposition sort of 22. Yeah, there might have been a few 50-50 calls didn't land the Warriors' way. I didn't think there were any shockers. The Jackson Ford, yes, did it brush his finger? Might have, might not have. But remember, the on-field call was no try. You must admit there was no conclusive evidence to overturn it, right? Jacob might disagree.
2: Yeah. No.
1: He's on the grassy knoll. The NRL's out to get them. You're still in that camp.
2: No, well, the thing is, like, I did say that in the first hour, but, you know, introspective thoughts have taken over my opinion of that game because, to be fair to Atkins, like, props to him because this year's been pretty a bit of a shambles, really. Like as far as the scorelines go and blowouts and whatnot, I know the two teams were absolutely superb last night, and you know couldn't get much better if they tried. But Atkins did let the game flow, so props to him for that.
1: Yeah, well said, well said. All right, it is 7 minutes after 11 o'clock. This is your King's birthday. I don't know me; I'm still struggling to get my head around that Queen's birthday for so many years. The King's been around a while, though, right? Yeah, King's birthday. Show through till 2 o'clock. You can participate 8833 or text us. That's the text line number, of course. The phone number is 0800.

0: You may want to look further ahead. I've issued a challenge, if you're brave enough to name me 11, to take on England at Lord's. I'm battling with the number 6 spot. Do I need a bowling all-rounder? Well, no, for the number 7 spot, Blunder will bat 6, of course. Splendid score from him. He looked far more still at the crease. And don't forget, he actually rounded into a little bit of form at the back end of our Plunkett Shield season. I know he's been much discussed, and a lot of people want to throw him to the scrap heap. But the way he performs against England over his test career, and alongside Daryl Mitchell, was our best batter in England last time we toured there. I'm not surprised they stuck with him, and he has repaid their faith. It's whether or not you need a Phillips, or do I bolster the batting further? And then the four seamers. Other than Henry and O'Rourke, I think you can make a case for all of the others. Nathan Smith did a great job with the ball, opening the bowling with the new ball, but does he need to stay there? Can he, if Jameson or O'Rourke are in the team? Do you go to a Tickner for more his middle over strength? You would say he might have an edge on Smith on that in that regard. Please play a part in the program. Are we going to Josh, aren't we? Is it? All headlines. Thumbs up. G'day, Josh.
1: Yeah, good morning to you, Daniel. Yeah, Paul, he was quite nice here, but I don't know how nice I'll be to Daniel, because... Someone had to be the first team Dragon scalp for the year. I mean, I didn't think they'd even win a game this whole year, but there you go. You know, at Suncorp as well, Daniel, what's happened to your Broncos? They won it last year.
0: Oh, just meek, right? It's not much fight. If you just look how many points

0: last year, I think you're kidding yourselves. Something needs to change real quick, Smart. I'm not sure where they turn.
1: Yeah, no, that's right. Because, yeah, the Dragons are pretty woeful. But you got to give it to their fans, because even looking at their home games this year, they're still getting good crowds, still getting full support. So I tip my hat to the fans. They're sticking to their team right to the end. Yeah, just on the Warriors game last night, I think Paul covered mostly. I mean, it was such a spectacle of a game. Yeah, there possibly was some calls to go either way, but I don't think people are talking too much about the refs just because how good and fast the game was. I think both teams were, what, 90% completion rate. And, yeah, even the way the Warriors were talking after the game, I think they were still quite happy with how they went. So, no, much to look forward to there. And I'll just finish on the rugby for you, Daniel, because Mikey was talking about it before. I think these quarterfinals this weekend, they're all done deals. I reckon each home team, they should be paying $1.01 because, yeah, I can't see any of those away teams getting it done. And, yeah, even the Blues, they're woeful too, just like the Dragons. Sorry, Ken.
0: That's all right. That's all right. I'm sure Ken will respond in kind on text. Good to chat, mate. Do appreciate it. I don't think he was too mean either. We deserve a lot more than that. Maybe it's my own karma, Jacob, for saying that the Dolphins won't win to July 20. The Dragons won't win to July 26th. And I've brought this upon my club. Anyway. Bulldogs and Broncos should be ashamed with the rosters both teams have. They should really be doing a lot better than they are. I, like many others, had both teams in my top four at the start of the season. But now both sides will be lucky to make the eight. That's James in Auckland. I cannot argue, James. I cannot argue based on what I have seen. Where are we turning now? Is it time for some headlines? And then we'll get to a break and speak to Campbell.
2: Yeah, sure. Let's do a couple of headlines. Quite a bit happening over the weekend. And one of them being, especially in the athletics field, one of them being pole vaulter Imogen Erris has secured her best career finish on the world stage after outperforming a Diamond League field packed with the higher ranked competitors than herself. Erris cleared 4.7 metres on her second attempt to finish second at the Meeting International Muhammad Vai de Athleticism in Rabat, Morocco. Was that pretty good? I don't know.
0: So I would have deleted that and said
2: Morocco.
0: Attempt to finish second at the Meeting in Morocco.
2: Yeah, maybe I should have done that.
0: But,
2: not
0: but
2: much
0: you're
2: editing
0: a brave
2: going
0: man
2: on here.
0: Taking on that challenge.
2: And then a blistering second half of the race has driven the dominant Kiwi rowing men's pair of Ben Taylor and Ollie Welch victory over their chief international rivals. The win in the first World Cup regatta of the season in Seville, Spain. And then news out of the US pertaining to the All Whites. Ryan Thomas will set out both of the All Whites warm-up matches ahead of the FIFA World Cup. A development, Andrew Vorman, who is over there with the team, has written, a development that adds a new wrinkle to the biggest selection puzzle Darren Baisley has to solve. Also, Joe Bell will be wrapped in cotton wool and won't be involved in the New Zealand face Haiti at Chase Stadium in Fort Lauderdale on Tuesday. So two outs, Ryan Thomas and Joe Bell for that midfield All Whites spot in the first warm-up match against Haiti. Big question marks there.
0: Yeah, you don't want to hear that this close to the tournament. Thank you very much, Jacob. It is 13 minutes after 11 o'clock. 8833, keep your messages coming through to us. We're going to pivot and talk Super Rugby. The playoffs are upon us after the last round robin games this past weekend. We'll look at both of those. Campbell Burns to join the show after this.
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8: It is now 18 minutes after 11 o'clock on our King's Birthday. I hope you're enjoying your day off. We are thrilled to welcome to the program to look at Super Rugby. The playoffs are set. Top six have progressed and they all meet this coming weekend. We do this with fine rugby writer, long-time writer, he's held many positions, co-editor of Rugby Almanac amongst them and other things. It's the great Campbell Burns, who's kind enough to join us again here on Sport Nation. Morning, Campbell.
9: Very good morning, Daniel.
8: Right, Kim's back at it on our text line on 8833. Not for the first time has said this. I'll just say the Blues are very capable of winning in Christchurch. What say you based on what you saw against the Chiefs?
9: Ken is saying that the Blues are going to reverse a 32-0 winning streak for the Crusaders in playoff games in Christchurch. I suspect that's unlikely given current form.
8: Yes. I can't think of two sides who are heading in more opposite directions than those two. What? Let's start with the Chiefs game. What happened there? The first half was okay. They're in it at halftime for the Blues, but then, wow, they were chopped to pieces.
9: They certainly were, yeah. No, well, look, it was a very strange one because they were only down 19-15 at halftime. They were playing some pretty good rugby. They had the intensity and the energy there, led by Anton Signer, of course. But then, yeah, we just saw them drop off tackles. And it was quite bizarre when they had everything to play for in terms of a home playoff, and yet the Chiefs didn't really have anything to play for. So that was a mystifying second half meltdown. But, you know, they didn't really control the set piece or the breakdown at all. And then defensively, and this is a side that's always prided themselves on a strong defensive system, they just seemed to disintegrate. So very strange performance by the Blues in Hamilton.
8: Yeah, well, they've conceded, 110 points in the last two games? I think they're trying to be a little bit more...
9: Yeah,
8: they're trying to use the ball more, but maybe Vern Cotter was right. 2024 is their best blueprint.
9: Well, yeah, I mean, it was, but they had more of their key players in form. They did have a couple of injuries, but certainly in the last 3 weeks, when you look, they've gone down 36-20 to the Crusaders, 47-24 at Eden Park to the Hurricanes, and then leaking 59 against the Chiefs. It's not so much what they're doing on attack, but certainly defensively, and we haven't seen that much previously, although the Hurricanes did smash them in Wellington back in April. But yeah, it's been a strange old season for the Blues because they were looking good. They'd only lost 3 of 11 games up until 3 weeks ago, but then it just looks like the wheels have fallen off. I'm not sure whether they have, but because we know they'll go to Christchurch with no real pressure on them, but

0: considering they can be one of the lucky losers and still make the semi-finals. But it has been very, very strange. And and to be fair, you can't put it all down to injuries.
1: No, and from a Chiefs perspective, again, their attack to the fore. I know they went down to the Crusaders the week before, not due to their attack. They, you know, 30-plus points in Christchurch, impressive. But man alive, they're a frightening prospect if things click.
0: Yeah, look, I suspect they're the only side that could really halter the Hurricanes' rampage and the rampant Hurricanes as they charge to the title. And so, you know, they'll have Damien McKenzie back. They'll have Luke Jacobson back. You would expect them to do a number on the Reds in Hamilton on Saturday night. So the Chiefs are looking very good at the moment, even without close to their full strength.
1: Yeah, and some of the other games over the past weekend on Friday night, gee, the Crusaders put a week in Canes to bed. They rocked them to sleep quite early.
0: Yeah, well, that's what happens when you send a second-string team to Christchurch, clearly. Particularly, they obviously enjoy playing in their new venue, that's for sure. They've not only had four sellouts, but they've strung together well, the last 3 weeks. I mean, I wouldn't have given you anything for the Crusaders to have a home playoff when they lost to the Force in Perth only 6 weeks ago, and they've reeled off four out of their last five, and they've beaten the Blues, Chiefs and the Hurricanes in consecutive weekends. So the Crusaders are now, and despite that awkward press conference with Rob Penny when they announced that Scott Hansen was taking over next year, they are looking very, very good and seem to be getting a lot of their cavalry back, led superbly in the forwards by the likes of Christian Leo Willey, Jamie Hanna, and then out wide, I mean, Sever Reese just carving up, you know, 72 tries now for the Crusaders, extending his record in his 100th game last week. The Crusaders are looking very good, even without Will Jordan at the back.
1: You mentioned getting players back as far as helping change the fortunes of the Crusaders.

0: and actually are utilising their squad to those conditions. It's not slippery and hard to throw the ball around like it was at the scaffolding stadium.
1: No, that's right. Although, look, to be fair, I mean, it was funny looking back. The Crusaders had won only one of their first four back at the start of the season. They had the same sort of start to their season as they did in 98, and, of course, they roared home to win then. So they've only lost a couple of games since then. They had a bad trip to Australia, losing 31-26 in consecutive weekends, which is an interesting stat. But they've just been able to come back, and they've really relished their new home. I'm not sure it's so much the conditions per se, but we're seeing the likes of David Harvilli step up with his leadership and his 50-22s and that kind of thing. So, and also working off a pretty sound forward space as well, even without the likes of Tamaiti Williams, who's injured. So the Crusaders, we know they're unbeatable at home in playoffs. So they'll be hot favourites against the Blues and to move into that semi final, where I suspect they'll probably face the Chiefs, which would be a hell of a matchup in Hamilton.
0: All right, the Australian sides, the Brumbies, another side sort of tracking in the wrong direction, right? Losing to Moana Pacifica at home, great by Moana Pacifica in what could be their last game. Of course, hopefully there's some money out there to save them, but if that is to be their last game, that is one to remember.
1: I was. I mean, there's been no doubting the heart in the last 2 weeks, the heart and determination of Moana. I mean, they should have beaten the Reds in Albany, but just didn't do the right thing at the right time at the death. But then they, with only 14 men on the weekend, they managed to get over the Brumbies, who have beaten four New Zealand sides this season, but have only won three other games. A very strange un-Brumby-like season for them. But, I mean, Moana, you'd have to say, disappointing for 12 games, 11 or 12 games during the season. Had a great start with a good win, but their attack and defence just wasn't in sync until that last couple of rounds. So that was a gutsy and pretty determined win on the weekend. So, you know, if that's the way to bow out, then that's a hell of a way to go. But, you know, we still hope there'll be a white knight riding in with $10 to $12 million worth of money to see them through next year at least.
0: Mm. The Brumbies, more on them. One of the stats I heard over the weekend, no Australian side has ever won a playoff game in Super Rugby in New Zealand. That's staggering when you actually think about it. But you've just pointed out the Brumbies have had success against the Kiwis. Can you chart any path for them to beat the Canes?
1: Well, previously it's been them hosting the Hurricanes in a quarterfinal or a semi-final. So the Hurricanes have come a cropper many times against this side in Australia. But they haven't. I don't think they've met them or not often in a playoffs game in New Zealand. And it would take probably a monumental upset, really, given how well the Canes are tracking for the Brumbies to do anything. And yet, like in previous seasons, they've been pushing right up into the semi-finals. So we could easily have a situation with four New Zealand semi-finalists, which I don't think has happened in a long time, certainly longer back than 10 years or so. So, yeah, the Brumbies, I mean, you'd think they're well coached with Stephen Larkin, but they just a side that's lacked consistency. And, you know, they were probably lucky that a couple of those sides in behind, like the Force and the Waratahs, didn't quite have the wherewithal.
0: Yeah, and a few of their bigger name players look out of form too, right? So it's up to the players.

0: Russell and Damien McKenzie back, they should be far too good for the Reds. But the Reds, very good loose forward trio, so they will, you know, they will certainly mark up in the forward exchanges. But again, I mean, this is going to be, I would say, a bridge too far for Les Kiss's side. This will be his last game in charge of the Reds before he takes on the Wallabies.
1: Before these playoff games kick off, and there's obviously far more importance on them, and I'm thinking about ramifications for All Black selections, I'm so lost when trying to name a starting back line for the All Blacks. How are you feeling about it? Roygaard at nine is where I tend to finish. Campbell.
0: Yeah.
1: Can you fill out the rest, please?
0: I have no chance of filling out the rest because, well, I mean, I would put Will Jordan at fullback if he's fit, and I'm sure he will be by the end of this month at least. Roygaard definitely nine. 10, well, it depends what they do with McKenzie and or Love. D-Mac may drop back at fullback. Geordie Barrett, I think, a lock at second five. And then they may look at Quinn Tupou at centre, as they did last year, or he may be the backup 12. Billy Proctor's played very well, of course. I don't see Lester Fainganuku as a chess centre. I see him as a wing, and perhaps someone who could jump on the side of the scrum. So Caleb Clark, perhaps. Leroy Carter's coming back from injury this weekend, so is he still in the mix? And then, of course, people are talking about Josh Morby, who's had an outstanding season. He can play 15 and 14. I would suggest he would be a bolter, but he's in the conversation. So there's no way I could pick an All Black backline at least to meet France on Saturday at the moment. But there are only a couple of rocks in there. I think Roygaard, Geordie Barrett, and Will Jordan if he's fit.
1: Yeah, it's exciting. I'm not sure it's a great thing for the All Blacks. That there aren't certainties, and there are lots of spots where people need to take those opportunities and run with them. So it just adds a whole nother layer to what's going to be an incredible sort of international calendar for the ABs. That's all ahead of us, Campbell. Thank you.

0: percentage chance of Blues beating Crusaders. Very capable they are, Ken writes. Jacob, Blues man.
1: The first thought that came, the first number that came to my head was 35%. But I feel like that might be too high.
0: Yeah, that does. That
1: seems a bit high. Maybe that's, Blues bias coming in. But
0: yeah,
1: maybe it's more like 20, maybe closer to 10. I'm not sure.
0: Right, right, listener out there, text in the percentage chance Blues have. With all due respect to the Brumbies and Reds, we don't expect them to end that horrendous record of Australian sides in New Zealand in Super Rugby playoffs. We don't, right?
1: Out of those two matchups, I could see the Reds getting up over the Chiefs. I feel like that would be more likely. I mean, correct me if I'm wrong, but previous couple of years they've gotten close against the Chiefs, the Reds, over their playing at Hamilton. Tate McDermott coming back, maybe a couple games fitter than he was, previously. Carter Gordon's been playing pretty well for the Reds as well. And their loose forward trio, obviously, we've talked about it heaps over the past couple of years. They're Wallabies, all of them. So maybe.
0: Yeah, it's interesting you've landed on that game. Maybe it's the mental scars of Brumbies doing some numbers on the Canes overall that I'm landing on that. But I'm a firm believer there's a lot of individuals who are out of sorts who you would say were Wallabies contenders in that group. So it'll be interesting to see if they can present their true selves. And the Canes, I don't like going into a playoff having been walloped. Lots of changes. Yeah, I do get that. But remember, this is a side that had their bye in week one because only Super Rugby could give a side a bye in week number one. So they did take that opportunity to rest up some players. Tyrell Lomax played 40 minutes. Cam Roygaard played 40 minutes. Important to sort of get them back in on things. Mark's joining in on 0800 150 811. Have you got an All Black backline for me, Mark? Please help me out, mate. I've been pondering this for weeks. No closer.
2: Okay, well, after being prompted by Campbell's discussion there where he's picked Geordie as a... Where is he picking Geordie was my first thought. But then I started thinking about the back line and all the options that you guys were chucking out there. And it's nothing but alphabet soup of confusion currently from outside of nine. I sat there and I went, okay, well, if I was in the exalted chair, who would I be picking? And I went, okay, Roygaard, yep, absolutely. And then I just hit a brick wall. Apart from the one I can stretch to, who I think is important, is Quintipiyah at centre. The reason why I say Quintipiyah at centre is Quinn has proven at test level he can run straight. It's a very rare skill and ability to pick to run straight at the right time. And he has that uncanny skill. And I think it's something that no other All Black really possesses currently. Out in the three-quarter sphere.
0: Yeah.
2: And so in that sense, that's why I want him. But if you want to start a conversation about 10, well, I think 10 is it's just crazy what the options we've got. Would you go with Bowden? Would you go with Barrett Senior? No, not in four tests.
0: Well, haven't they said they're picking on form?
2: Yeah, okay. We know how this goes down. There's all the talk prior and after, but it's a feel thing with these selectors and what they see, and also what feels good to cuddle up to at night in terms of their ideas of selection, and they'll go with a lot of that. But if you want something to happen for the All Blacks, I think you go with love.
0: At the beginning of the season, Mark, I heard Bowden Barrett slightly ahead of McKenzie, as in like 1-1A, and Reuben Love, the third rank. I think I'm flipping those around. I think McKenzie maybe. It's 1-1A, McKenzie or Love, and Barrett's at my... Barrett makes a 35-man squad. He doesn't crack a 23 right now, based on form.
2: Yeah, that's exactly right.
0: Because what they told us they're going to do, right?

0: right? But as far as beyond that, I'm at a loss, Mark. I cannot remember 1994. Who should be the wingers? Who should be the midfields? Who's the first 5'8"? I have to go back that far to find this much uncertainty.
1: It was a mess. That was a mess at the end of Fox's run, where you had all sorts of people around that ten position for a period of time. And again, we're in this similar situation. But this flirtation with Mwanga, that to me is, I need to be straight up about this. This is disgusting what it says to a guy like Ruben Love. To me, it's like, and thankfully he's gone out and proved himself throughout this season, but the atmosphere around that, oh, I'm going to bring Richie back in, he's earned his right. That's the only falling out I'm having with Dave Rennie currently, is that whole idea around that. You earn your stripes here. If it's not, if you don't do that in the current season, and I mean in the current season, I don't care what your reputation was last year, in the current season, you're not up for selection. So, Ruben Love.
0: So you back New Zealand rugby not going to the board thus far

0: something behind it. That's why the All Blacks in this whole necklace. The All Blacks are the most boring thing in the world. They make bad TV. They make bad TV because it's a mindset, All Blackism. If you want to call it something, All Blackism, when they're inside that environment or it's getting to that environment.
1: Yeah.
0: You know, boring as hell.
1: Would he not be better off playing against the Stormers or Sharks or Bulls in the warm-up to the first test than running around for Canterbury?
0: Oh, look, No, look, he's going to get challenged, whether provincially, he'll still get challenged locally for a slightly less amount of time at a slightly lower intensity, slightly, but not much. And it's enough. Yeah. It's enough to measure him.
1: Yeah. I'm with you in the sense he needs to come back and show me. He's been out of my sort of consciousness for so long. I don't know what shape he's at, and we're going on old memories on that. I don't think that's appropriate. Mark, hey, really enjoyed this chat, mate. Really, really have. Go well, mate, and hopefully you can find some certainty in your mind. I have a sinking suspicion I'm going to get greyer at the thought of this back line.
0: It's just a haze. We have to find our way through.
1: It is.
0: Take care, Daniel. Enjoy the show.
1: It's a haze. And you're right, you've got 2 second five. I'm happy playing either second five. You can't play 2 number 12s, Jacob. Which of those number 12s? I'm not sure about Quintipire as a centre yet. Maybe that could be his spot. I think centre's a damn hard position. You may want to chime in on that one. Anyway, where are we? 21 minutes away from midday. We will take a short break. Live TRB odds update shortly.
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0: 17 minutes away from 12 o'clock. Let's get a live look at the TAB. Bet live on your favourite sports. 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Well, let's rip the scab off. Crusaders $1.30. Blues out to $3.30 already. Going out. Going backwards already. Jacob, you going backwards already?
1: How's that happened?
0: Yeah.
1: I think nothing's changed except for, you know, the Blues.
0: Well, the Crusaders at $1.30 odd was obviously too in. Appetite. The Chiefs are $1.12 favourites to beat the Reds at $5.75. And that would mean you are correct, Jacob. They are the most likely of the two Australians.

0: $7.50 in a playoff game. Right, okay. $1.07, the Canes to win that one. Game one of the NBA Finals tips off in 3 days' time. The San Antonio Spurs will start favourites not only to win game one at home, paying $1.58, the New York Knicks at $2.40, but they are favourites to win it all in the NBA and the futures market. As far as overall champs, the Spurs can be grabbed at $1.45, New York Knicks $2.75. Now, NBA correspondent last hour talking up the Knicks' chances, Jacob.
1: I was quite surprised by that. I would have thought either of the San Antonio Spurs or OKC Thunder would be favourites and, you know, quite clear favourites for the finals. So, I don't know. If Kane's given the Knicks a chance, then I like the Knicks as a casual sort of NBA fan. Big fan base, interesting players. So, I really hope they get over and win their first championship in what, like 40 or 50 years? What was it, the 70s when Walt Frazier was going around for them? And they won maybe 73, I think it might have been.
0: Long, long time ago. Phil Jackson was still wearing shorts, wasn't he? not burning the incense. 14 away from 12. Let's get to international friendlies where Haiti and the All Whites meet in a couple of days' time. Around about lunchtime on Wednesday, if I'm not mistaken. It's a dead heat as far as the odds of the TAB. $2.60, $2.60. You can get the draw at $3.35. Fair to say, I think New Zealand's going to have slightly longer odds next time in their next warm-up game. They take on a little country called England. England. Speaking of England, the Bazballers. Are we allowed to call them Bazballers? They're still going to be Bazballers, aren't they? They're just talking it up. Oh, we'll change. We're going to be a bit more respectful. Leopard spots. Right, Jacob?
1: I'm with you.
0: Yeah. Yeah. England will start as favourites, $1.78. New Zealand, $3.10 to win the first test, 10 p.m. on Thursday. The draw is at $5.25. And London weather should be all right on Thursday, Friday. Maybe a little bit of rain around on day number one, day three. So follow that draw number. I would say that's not a crazy notion at this time. There you have it, the very latest from the TAB. Watch and bet live on your favourite sports and racing at tab.co.nz. Please bet responsibly. It is R18. All right, let's get to a couple of texts. Ken really is trying hard, isn't he? He is trying hard today. He's back with another one. Blues will get Paddy Bowden and a few others back, maybe even Dalton. Blues chance of 65% win. Well, the TAB would disagree with you there, Ken. So under Mark's theory, we don't play Artie either. Quich hasn't played here either. Talk about cutting off your nose to spite your face. Ash. Well, Ash, I'm not Mark. I can't really speak on behalf of Mark, but the way I interpret it, well, Artie was here last season. So we have a better understanding. 2023 World Cup was a long time ago, wasn't it? Long time ago. I think that's what he was saying. Another message agreeing with Mark about Tupaia. I think he had him at centre for his side. NRL has a boy in the first round as well. Strangely enough, when there are an even number of teams in the competition, that has to be a bye. B-U-Y. Thank you very much. I think you mean the NRL.

0: in future years when they've got an even number of teams?
1: Yeah,
0: right, Jacob?
1: Yeah, 2027, 18. Yeah. But then when PNG come on board in 28, back to 19. But there is plans for a 20th team as well. So
0: okay. We'll get there. We'll get there eventually. Well, I assume unless someone rides in like a white knight, Super Rugby back to

0: you know, well, you know, has some idea, but, you know.
1: It's the Harlem Globetrotters versus the Washington Generals. There's a 50-50 chance.
0: It's
1: that the Globetrotters will win 100% of the time.
0: It's, yeah, it's a Ron Burgundy Anchorman bit.
1: thank you, Craig. A couple more. Maureen, my mighty Broncos only have to make the eight. Don't care who you are, you don't want to meet a wounded Broncos during elimination finals, writes Doug. Doug, right now, though, mate, they look like they need to put a blanket around that horse, don't they? You know what I mean? Okay. I'm grieving, Doug. I love your optimism. Hopefully I get back to that territory. Back after this, 10 away from 12.
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1: 6 minutes away from 12 o'clock. Keep your messages coming through to us on 8833. Do appreciate them. Hello, Daniel. Are you in the Team Sports Network? That sounds very official. Doing commentary of the BC's tests in England? Question mark. Surely yes. Question mark. Unfortunately, we do not have the rights. We do not have that, unfortunately. We'd love to bring it to you. I would. But we do not have those. John also goes on to point out Chiefs are timing their run this season. Choosing their backline must be niggly as a lot of talent. And Dave Bolesky's coming hot, blowing his own trumpet, Dave. Just want to shout out myself. Gave out Kota Kaneko 50-1 as the deep dive golf bookie beater on the DP World Tour. He won. Gave out Henley 18-1 on the Charles Schwab Challenge. He won. If you put them in a double, return 900-1. Not a bad welcome to Deep Dive Golf segment for TJ. That's impressive. Nice work, Dave. I look forward to listening to you with TJ later in the week. We're coming up to an air break. Back after this, we'll be into the afternoon.
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